0: pronto to Toronto for Esperanto and pronto.
1: Thank you very much, Toronto. We're glad to fix you.
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3: So we have problems with our body image. Yeah. Because the media tells us we got to look a certain way. You know, usually like those little skinny actresses and models, huh? That's not natural, is it? If you're so skinny, you don't even have a shadow, you need to eat. And you see them, they have all these award shows now, and you see them in their evening clothes, they really look skinny. And you know what I think? I think when they win, don't give them a little statue. Give them a sandwich and see how happy their ass is. I am so glad I won. I was hungry. Do you like that look, man? The skinny look? Like the here, right here. Like this microphone pole, right there. Right there, that's the way, right there. You like that? Because I'm going to tell you something. If you try to make love to that, you better hit that dead on. There's no margin for error. It's like threading a needle. It can take a while. Oh, damn it, I dropped it. Where did it go? I dropped it. Where did it go? I'm not judging, just inquiring, okay? That's why you have little girls who are 10 and 11 and 12 being anorexic and wanting to get plastic surgery. Because they see these Hollywood stars like that, and they got some weird plastic surgery going on. I heard where some Caucasian actresses said that they had spent like $2,000 per lip to have them enhanced. They wanted something called the full pouty look that apparently God gave me for free. Look at that! Look at that! Look at that! That's money in the bank! Look at that! I could take some out and invest it! Look at that! A friend of mine was so jealous of my lips, she actually had fat sucked from her butt and injected into her lip. Isn't that nasty? That's just freaky. Then she tried to show her lips off to me. She's like, Renee, what do you think of my lips now? I said, I think you got some big ass lips. That's like, big booty smoochers. I smell something. I don't know if you do, but I smell something.
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4: Tom Papa.
5: I say we give NASA one more year. One more year to make space travel exciting again. And if they can't pull it off, we close them up and give the whole thing to Red Bull. Right? How dare you make space travel a snooze fest? You land on Mars, and you make it so boring that we're more interested in watching Antiques Roadshow. Wow, I didn't know they had an ice cream scooper in the 1700s. Maybe we should look in Grammy's attic. Did you hear we landed on Mars? I don't care. Because after all these years, they blow it. We don't land on Mars. They land a remote control car on Mars. You ever been at Christmas and someone gets a remote control car? It's fun for one person, whoever has the remote. That's what's happening now. There's one guy in Pasadena at the controls. I'm on Mars, this is awesome! Mine, all mine! They call it the Rover. The Rover. What kind of lame-ass name is the Rover? Don't you have a marketing department or someone under the age of 96? The Rover. The Rover's touching down. Explore away, Rover. Godspeed, Rover. Why isn't anyone watching Rover? Because this is America. Redneck it up a little bit. Call it the Planet Crusher. Put some flames on the side and some naked chick mud flaps. You land on Mars, a big laser gun comes out, just starts firing. Boom, boom. Make up some stories about space creatures. How are we gonna know you're lying? They're green and they're fast. They're everywhere. Wow. And have the whole thing sponsored by Budweiser and Hooters.
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6: I did an album a few years ago here in Jersey, a stand-up album called Live and Hilarious. Some of you guys are at the taping. And I appreciate you coming back. All right, two.

0: I appreciate you coming back for this one. I did an album called Live and Hilarious, and it went top 10 on the Billboard comedy charts. So thank you for supporting me on that one. But here's the thing. I'm proud of it, but I've kind of figured out like how it went to the top 10. Because at the same time, you know that comedian Louis C.K.? Yeah, he had an album out at the same time called Hilarious. So I think a lot of people like bought my album accidentally, thinking it was Louis C.K.'s. So I don't know what I'm going to call this album, but I'm just going to wait for Louis to name his next album. And then I'm going to name mine something really close to that. So, yeah, oh, and how about a hand for Uncle Vinny's Comedy Club for hosting my CD taping? It's the only BYOB comedy club I've ever been to in my life. I love, this is so white trash. Look at this, coolers. And no, I love that, man. Drink up, have a good time. We're so PC in this country about drinking, you know, because the trendy thing now is smoking pot. That's what, everyone smoke pot now. All right.
1: Yeah.
0: Good. Alcohol. Oh, there you go. Only the best.
1: That is the best.
0: Only the best in Jersey. Oh, hey, yeah, you put at least $3.99 for that thing. You better have got $10.99 back in change for that.
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4: Look, you guys, I'm not an alpha guy. I just want to put that out there. Like, I think I act like an alpha guy, but I don't think I am an alpha male. And I know that because when I lock eyes with a real alpha male, they know. I can read their face. There's that moment where I say hi to the little girl in there. I'm like, oh, if they saw you, they saw me. Walk away. Just going to want to talk about sports. Walk away. You don't want to. But yeah, I'm not that guy. You know, I'm not a sports guy. I mean, I just wasn't brought up believing in it. And but there's still part of me, it's weird, I'm 49, there's still part of me that if I see like four high school guys wearing varsity jackets, there's still part of my brain that thinks, be cool, just be cool. I'm not even on their radar. I mean, like, unless it's for one of them to say, why is that old guy acting weird? You know, and in my brain, I'm like, leave me alone, I'm just going to my locker. I'm just going to my locker. I'm not a sports guy for a very specific reason. I also think I'm a comedian for a very specific reason. Look, if your parents ever sent you to more than one summer camp in the summer, it wasn't about you having a good time. They wanted you out of the house. They didn't want to deal with you anymore. And they'll try to push it off on you. Like, you need to learn new things. Like, when is a Jewish kid going to need to ride a horse? Seriously, when am I going to need to ride a horse? What situation will I ever be in where I'm like, thank God I went to that camp where they all made fun of me because I can ride this horse right out of here? My mother also found me a guitar teacher that was a guy who was married. There was these two Christian hippies, little chubby Christian hippies. And they would come, they would pick me up at school. They would take me to swim practice. They would take me out to dinner. And then they'd take me home to their house and teach me guitar. And my mother would say, how was your guitar lesson? And I would say, with my other parents, it was fine. My mother is a professional anorexic. And I say that because it's her job. It's not a sickness. She manages it. If you were to ask my mother, what do you do for a hobby? She would say, I maintain a weight of 116 pounds. And you would say, that's your life? Yes, that's all my life goes into that. So that's my mom. I thought it'd be funnier. But I, because this next part really needs a buffer. I think for the first 9 years of my life, I was a fat kid. And I really believe my mother just saw me as some sort of weird extension of her fat. And I think that she thought if she could just stop eating, that maybe the kid would disappear.
5: A slug is sexually assaulted by two turtles. The slug's on the witness stand. The judge says, well, what happened? The slug says, I don't know, Your Honor. Everything happened so fast. Six guys are carrying a casket out of church in the middle of winter. All of a sudden, the lead guy slips on the ice. The casket gets away. It goes down the stairs, down the road, through an intersection in the middle of town, leaps over a curb, smashes through a drugstore door, slams into the counter. The lid pops open, and the stiff sits up. The druggist says, can I help you? The stiff says, yeah, could you please give me something to stop this coughing? You're out in the country, and Ma walks in. She says, Jethro, Get out there and fix that there outhouse. All right, Ma. Hey, Ma. There ain't nothing wrong with this here outhouse. Just put your head down in the hole. There ain't even nothing here, and I don't like doing this. He says, Ma. There ain't nothing wrong with this here outhouse. And he goes to lift up his head, and he's like, oh, ow, oh. Ow! Ow! Ma! Ma! Ma, my beard's stuck! She says, it's aggravating, ain't it?
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0: I love comedy. I really do. Because there's people in there, because I can feel, I can't see everybody, but you can feel there's some angst amongst the vaginas. Some of the vaginas, like, they actually slap five. Yeah, that's right. Right, she's dealt with cheating on, and she's done gone crazy, and did that, stalked and stabbed other bitches. That's why when you leave me, and we break up, your life is in shambles, and mine can continue to go pretty well, because I'll tell you why. Because men, we build from the bottom up and work our way up to can you read? We start caring about you later. You build from the top down. Do I live with my mother? What's my credit score? Do I have kids? Out the box! We down here in the gutter, you trying to be in the penthouse. And we meet you and you go, I can't read. Bitch, I don't. I wish you couldn't talk either, bitch.
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29: Thanks, I'm hysterical. I get recognized everywhere I go now, it's so cool. I was walking in the club before and this girl freaked out. She's like, oh my God, I saw you on TV. I was like, oh my God, I can have sex. Because I get happy when I'm having sex. Some guys, when they have sex, they get violent. Not me, I get very happy when I'm having sex. I'm always like, thank you very much, miss. You definitely get a free Mitch Fatel CD when we're done. What's your name, hot sexy girl I keep talking to? Sandy? And are you Sandy's husband or boyfriend?
1: Yeah.
29: Yeah? Husband?
1: Yeah.
29: Hey, dude. You seem like a very nice man. What's your name?
1: Steve.
29: Steve? You seem like a very nice man, Steve. What do you do for a living, Steve?
1: I collect unemployment.
29: You collect unemployment? Shouldn't you be out protesting right about now? You're on break. What do you do, Sandy? You don't do anything? Are you guys homeless? Do you guys live here and I'm in your house now or something? Is this a shelter and I just... You really don't have a job either, huh? Good for you. I don't know what other questions to ask you now, Sandy.
2: 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You've come to the right place. 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
4: 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On small radios, it says 6. Conrad, 7, 8, 9, 1, 0, 1, 1, 1, 1, 4, 1, 1, 6. The big radios are but all of them, those stations between 600 and 800, were always widely spaced apart. But always widely spaced, and they had announcers. Well modulated speaking voices. They always had serious subject matter. In fact, they never had music. There's no music between 600 and 900 on the radio. It's all talking, man. The only music you hear is an occasional national advertising jingle. Did you get down past and you get towards 600? Did you get down to the hopelessness of 54? You wonder why it ends there. What kind of good stuff are we missing on 420? Nowhere to go but up. And up, up. It's watch.
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5: A black woman called Rosa Parks refused to give up her seat to a white person on a bus. It was the law, but she'd had enough, and she was arrested. But then that law was changed. But she didn't stop there. She started sitting in those seats meant for disabled people. She talked to the driver when the bus was in motion. I did do charity work before I was famous. When I worked at the Students' Union, the University of London, one of the first big charities I got involved with was the Terence Higgins Trust, the big AIDS charity. And it was mid to late 80s, and people were like, what's this new thing called AIDS? What is... I mean, it's gone from strength to strength now. Doing brilliantly, it's gone global. Got its own day and everything. 1st of December, World AIDS Day. I don't think it'll ever pick up like Christmas. We don't do anything in our house. There's no decorations. But I discovered something. You're still learning. The first HIV virus was a combination of two separate viruses that combined in rhesus monkeys and it made this rudimentary form of AIDS. And it was fatal to them, but this was passed to chimpanzees. Sometimes chimps would get a bloodlust and eat a rhesus monkey. And it evolved and mutated in chimps. And because we're 98.6% genetically identical to a chimpanzee, it was able to be passed to humans. And the first human contracted AIDS when he was chopping up chimp meat and cut his finger. Although that's the excuse I'd have given.
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6: You know, I've noticed an increase in 40-something-year-old dudes riding kids' BMX bikes. Is that a DUI thing or an economy thing in Tacoma? That's one of the markers of a bad economy. My favorite is the Tuesday garage sale. That's not spring cleaning. That is a dude trying to make rent by selling his landlord's water heater. I grew up in a constant state of garage sales. I love garage sales. Everything I owned was from garage sales growing up. I was raised by a wild pack of garage sailors. I didn't even know that board games had instructions. We had family rules, right? Family rules, man. And that wasn't a problem until you went to your friend's house. And they were like, you want to play Monopoly? And you're like, yeah, let's play Monopoly. And they're like, okay, take your pants off. Everybody, pants off. We're playing Monopoly. What? Family rules. You ever read the instructions to a board game? It's not even close to how you've been playing it your entire life. Nothing even close. You're like, this isn't a drinking game at all, Mom. In the 70s, they just didn't even know where we were. They were partying so hard. They didn't even know where we were, right? 70s and 80s parents, that was just the style of parents. You just let them go outside, go wherever they want, whatever. Sometimes they came home, sometimes they didn't. They never knew where we were. My mother had the nerve to tell me this. She said, you know, when you were growing up, we didn't have any weirdos. But like now, you got all the weirdos. It's hard, you know, because you have kids. So it's hard because you got weirdos. She goes, when we were raising you in the 70s, we didn't have any weirdos. Not in the 70s. There were no weirdos. That's not what I heard. No, they were there. You knew who wasn't there? You. That's who, Mom. That's how we found the weirdos. You used us as bait in the 70s. Now the weirdos have their own TV shows. It's called To Catch a Predator. They're famous. Because in the 50s and 60s, the family unit was cohesive. You knew where your kids were, right? People didn't let their kids run wild and stuff. But in the 70s, it was the first of the me generations. It was the first of, like, new drugs and free love and keys in the bowl. And we're screwing the neighbors. Let's let the kids outside. And there are no weirdos out there. All the weirdos are in here humping each other. How did we... Neighbor?
3: Pablo Francisco.
7: Wiping all the sweat off of Pablito. Just comb my hair in any position. Hi. How are you? News at 7. Thanks for coming out, man. I love black people, man. Yeah. Except for like some of the bouncers. You have some of those bouncers.
8: Hey, man. How you doing, man? Can you take?
7: You go to a topless bar. They make you take off your hat.
8: Could you please remove the hat?
7: You know, here's an example. This is my hat. When I go to a topless bar, I always do that.
8: Hey, man. Excuse me, man. Can you please remove the hat? Before you go into the topless box, can you do that for me, box? Can you do that? Can you do that for me, box?
7: And you're like, what? See, when I go to a topless bar, I want to pick up a girl, you know? I look better in my hat.
8: Yeah, I look better in my hat.
7: Hello, how you doing?
8: Yeah, can you do me a favor? Let me speak. Let me talk to you, box. Can we...
7: You know, I want to try to pick up a girl.
8: Hey, what's going on? I'll pick up a chick. Maybe it'll happen. But let me tell you something, man. Let me show you the sign about the hat. This is hat. No recording devices. No flash photography. Can you do that for me, boss? Can you take off the hat?
7: When I go there, I want to wear that so I look mysterious. It's my wingman. I can't pick up a chick like this. Hey, what's going on? Yeah, Mr. Potato Egghead. I can't pick up a chick like this.
8: No, you need to take off the hat.
7: I look better in my hat. It's my wingman. Who's the guy? I look mysterious in my hat. Who's the guy in the hat? Who's the guy smoking a cigarette and shaking hands? Who is he? I can't pick up a chick running. Hey, I'm Harry Potter's lesbian sister.
8: You need to take off the hat. You know what? You can wear the hat during lunch hours.
7: I go, why can't I wear the hat now?
8: You know why you can't wear the hat? Because it's disrespectful to the performers.
7: It's disrespectful to the performers? The girls dancing? Disrespectful. You better take off that hat.
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10: But marriage is a partnership. You're in it together. So do you know what you get to do? You get to blame things on each other 24 hours a day. He doesn't ask me, where are my keys? He asks me, where did you put my keys? Because he hasn't misplaced them. I've spotted them. And I've taken them. And for some reason, best known to me, I've hidden them. In the pocket of the jacket he wore yesterday. We accuse each other of taking everything. He accused me of taking his tire pressure gauge. I accused him of taking my lipstick. Like in the middle of the night, we sneak out and he's a transvestite and I'm a mechanic. We always have pillow fights. I don't mean we throw pillows at each other. We have fights about why there are so many pillows on the bed and why he's not allowed to put his head on any of them. I've explained it to him. I've told him these are decorative pillows. These are not pillows for sleeping. These are pillows for show. And he says, yes, Rita, but we are the only two people who go into the bedroom. Who do we do the little pillow show for? And I have to be honest with you, I don't really know. I only know that I love my pillows and that I have to do the show. I haven't even told you about my decorative towels, my decorative soaps, plates, ashtrays, and candles. My husband said, Rita, come over here. I need to ask you a question. Why don't we just seal this house up and live in the house next door? And being considerate of the other person is important. Please don't get me wrong. I just bought one of these new mattresses where I can roll around anywhere I want on the mattress and it doesn't disturb him. His mattress is in the other room.
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12: My wife and I first moved to California. She was hammering on me about going on one of these whale watching trips. Let's get in the boat and go see the whales. Let's go see the whales. I'm like, no. It's a 60-foot animal. We're in a 6-foot rubber boat. We're a bath toy. No. Well, she finally talked me into going. She didn't talk me into going. She just said, you're going. I said, hey, sounds good. So the day of the trip, I'm just whining and moaning. I don't want to go. And we're going with these two other California couple friends of ours who are nice people. But one of the guys, like one of these surfer guys, he doesn't have a job. I don't know what he does. But he thinks I'm his friend because I cut him down. So we get down on the docks, and this guy is like right in my face, like, Bill, dude, all right, listen up. Do you know what would like totally make my day? I'm like, a GED? Is that a band? Dude, if we were out in that boat, all right, this would be so righteous. If we're out in that boat and a whale went choo, choo, right by the boat, just jump right by the boat, that'd make my day. I go, do you know what make my day? A gum barrel in my mouth. So we get out in this boat and Surf Boy gets his wish. Out of nowhere, this humongous whale comes up right by the boat and goes and sprays this nasty liquid all over the boat. And the Californians are freaking. They're like, oh my God, he sprayed us. That is so cool. I'm like, hello? He just blew his nose on us is what he did. We just paid $200 a piece to have a whale honk a loogie on us. That's all we did. You know what? Give me the $200. And then the whale made a noise. It went like, and they lost it. They're screaming, what'd he say? What'd he say? What'd he say? I'm like, he said, that's what he said. Which means I just blew snot on him. I'm going to tell my friend.
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23: Women here. Love the women. Love the women. I love women, man. I love big, fat, black women. It's my favorite woman in the world, boy. Big, fat, black women. We live in a world where everybody wants surgery and everybody's reading men are from Mars, women from Venus, and taking Prozac. And nobody likes who they are except big, fat, black women. Big, fat, black women don't give up. What you think, they gonna have their fun. A big, fat, black woman, you get a black woman 350 pounds, she going out on Friday night. She got an outfit on, man, she got a pumps on, and the pump fat coming out the pump look like they baking bread in her shoe. You got an anklet on, and an anklet holding on like this. Oh! But she's sexy. And she knows she's sexy. Yeah, I got a gut. There's some good under this gut. You get a black woman 350, she go out every Friday night. A white woman 350 pounds, she ain't left the house in 4 years. That's right. Women, women, women, man. Women, women, women, what do you want? What do you want? Fellas, you ever love women too much? You can love them too much. You ever been in love with two women at the same time? That's the worst you'll ever do in your life. Nothing will bring you down harder than loving two women at the same time. Seems like a good idea at first. Two women, this is gonna be great. Then you realize, this ain't for me. This ain't for me. A man, it's almost impossible for a man to keep up an affair. But an affair is a whole nother thing. An affair takes planning. You gotta be precise. You gotta remember dates, times, places. A man can't do that. Only a woman can pull that one off. And when men, when a man is in an affair, we all can't relax. We can't relax. We all jump in. It's like getting high at your mama house. Somebody coming, somebody coming. Somebody, ooh, ooh, ooh. A man can't handle no affair. Women real good at affairs. So you know why? Because a little extra relaxes a woman. Ah, now I can get some work done.
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24: I don't know if y'all remember this, but there were some billboards that PETA put up around the country, and on these billboards, there were overweight women in bathing suits at the beach. And the caption said, "Save the whales, eat vegan." Which is kind of a weird message. Because it seems like you're targeting everybody who's not overweight and telling them to eat vegan, which just means more meat for the fat people. Which then just creates a shame spiral that they can't get out of. Just seems inconsiderate. On their website, they had this thing called the Animal Liberation Project. And what it was a campaign to raise awareness to animal rights. All right, that's a good idea. How do you plan to do that? Well, how about we compare the animal rights movement to the civil rights movement? Oh, okay. How might you go about doing that? How about with pictures? So, there's a picture of like a slave, and he's in shackles, and he's got like whip marks all up and down, and it's really brutal. And then next to it is a picture of an elephant at the circus. He's got a little shackle around his foot, presumably so he doesn't get into the peanuts, but not because freedom's going to turn him into some sort of George Washington babarver. But they're like, these are the same. And then you flip a little further, there's a picture of a bunch of women working in a textile mill in the early 1900s. And there's a caption, and it talks about how these women worked for low money, and they worked excruciatingly long hours, and they were the constant victims of abuse and harassment. And next to it is a picture of a bunch of chickens in a chicken coop laying eggs. Now, I get what they're going for, but it just seems like breasts, legs, thighs. Congrats, PETA. You just sexually harassed women and chickens. Nice work, jerks. But they're like, these are the same. Flip a little further. There's a picture of a man's hand on the border fence. Next to it is a picture of a monkey's hand on a cage at the zoo. And they're like, these are the same. Those monkeys want the jobs you don't want anymore. They would love to be janitors and landscapers. Now, here's the thing. Let me just say this. Let me just say this right now. I love animals. I love animals. They're delicious. They're great with gravy. I love animals. I think it's wrong to test makeup on a bunny. They're cute enough. They don't need it. But to compare the animal rights movement to the civil rights movement, I don't know, it just raises a lot of questions for me. I think my first question is, where were the animals during the civil rights movement? I don't remember any baby seals at the March on Washington. Bobby seals, sure. Baby seals, no. Which Bobby Seale, that dude was a Black Panther. I just found this out. There were no real Panthers in the Black Panther Party. They were just humans. Now granted, they accomplished a lot, but a real Panther can affect serious change. You want to get funding for your school? Send a Panther down there. Put a little tie and some glasses on him. Yeah, you'll get new computers. I want to open a racist bakery. I'm going to call it Cake Cake Cake. That's silly. That's silly.
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6: Jim Gaffigan.
7: Email, what a pain in the ass that ended up being. You ever had that friend that writes really long emails? You open them up, you feel like you got homework. I can't read this dissertation now. I'm gonna keep that as new. I never even read them half the time. I just hit reply, sounds good. Don't write back, ever. It is amazing how emails changed our lives. So you ever get a handwritten letter in the mail? You're like, what the hell? Has someone been kidnapped? Well, I'm not open. It's probably filled with anthrax. Email has definitely made sending regular mail a chore. You're like, what, I stuck in an envelope? Now I gotta go outside? What, am I a triathlete here? I do love how informal email is, but then when I have to write an email to a smart person, I get all tense. Great, now to be sure this is a complete sentence. I guess I'll capitalize a letter or two. That's a symptom of being lazy when you can't quite reach the shift key. They get the idea. Thank God for spell check. Spell check saves me constantly. I get such an attitude with spell check. I'm like, no. Write the person's name, spell check. You are so dumb, spell check. I was right, you were wrong. Oh, that is how you spell Wednesday. Thanks, Spellcheck. He was talking to Spellcheck. You know you're a poor speller when you're writing something and you have to change what you're writing about based on the words you know how to spell? No one's here. I'll leave a note. I guess I'll see you tomorrow. next week. I gotta get spell check for this pen. It's mostly laziness. You ever put off calling someone back and then you run into them? I thought you were gonna call me. I was in a coma. Because with all the technology we have, there's no excuse not to get back to us. Why didn't you call me? I hate you. Just want to tell you in person. Now why don't you beat it? I love technology. Speakerphone. I love calling people on speakerphone because occasionally someone will be like, you sound like you're in a well or something. Are you in a well? I say, yes, I am in a well. But luckily there's a phone down here. I'm just down here in a well making phone calls. I was having people guess, but you know I was in a well right away, didn't you? You're so good at the well guessing. People hate speakerphone because they think you're distracted. I was like, take me off speakerphone. I said, hold on, let me pull up my pants.

0: What was wrong?
1: Jane, talk to her, please.
2: You're using your wine voice.
0: I wasn't using my wine voice. I wasn't.
3: All right.
0: Don't bring. Don't bring.
4: Can you hear
0: it? I know the melody. Yes.
4: I'm a woman.
0: I know the melody. Fine. If you don't mind.
4: Reach out for those high parts, okay?
0: Okay.
4: Sister.
0: All right. I know.
5: If you keep hopping and jiggling around like that.
0: Well, I'm not going to do that on the day that I do it. I'm just doing it now. It helps me get into the meaning and the rhythm of the song.
2: You're shooting now. He's saying for right now. Can you do that?
0: Oh, he's shooting right now.
2: Can you sing the lyrics?
0: Yes, I can sing the lyrics and look at the camera. Just.
1: I'm a woman. Do you understand that?
0: I understand.
4: She's done this.
0: All right, could you let me start it again? I'll start. Just start it again, all right? Just
4: get a lower key, those high notes.
0: No, I don't need a lower key. Just start it again, all right? Just start it.
4: Two.
5: Keep her eyes on the red light.
1: Do it.
0: Jumping around. I have to do it with.
5: I
2: thought she could hack it, but it looks like she's having a tantrum.
0: I'm not having a tantrum. I can do it if you let me do it the way that I want to do it. Why don't you let me do it the way I want to do it? If I want to do it, you don't understand. I'm a woman. I'm human. I don't feel good.
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8: I don't think terrorism is our biggest concern anymore. We got way bigger issues than that. We got world poverty, obviously, and racism and global warming. The damn planet is fighting back, man. It is kicking our ass. All right? It started a few years ago with the shark attacks. Right? And then the mosquitoes started giving us encephalitis, and then the birds got the flu, and the cows got mad. Now the peanut butter's after us. It's getting scary, man. Floods and tornadoes and hurricanes. That Louisiana Purchase doesn't look like such a great deal anymore now, does it? Yeah, let's hope Jefferson saved the receipt. And in Alaska, outside of Anchorage, Mount Redoubt, the volcano is getting ready to erupt. They said the eruption is imminent. I was watching some of the news coverage. They were warning people in and around Anchorage that to stay in their houses, or if they had to go out, to make sure they wore protective covering. What exactly is protective covering for erupting volcano? It's like, well, thank God I got my anti-lava hoodie. Good. Got my non-flammable stilts that I can walk around on through. Protective covering would be the damn house. What's the weather like outside? Well, it's partly cloudy and scattered lava. Well, just grab the umbrella and duct tape. We'll be good.
6: 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We've got funny covered. iHeart Comedy.
9: So I was walking into Whole Foods recently. I don't grocery shop there. It's too expensive. But I love the smell of lavender, so it's where I get my laundry detergent. Normally when you walk into a Whole Foods, there's somebody outside of the clipboard like, hey, you want to help pandas keep getting boners? On this day, it was like, hey, you want to help overturn Prop 8? And I'm like, I just wanted to shop. I didn't. But I noticed there was a really old lady walking in behind me, and I wanted to make sure she was asked as well, like that I wasn't profiled. This guy's queer. He'll help. And sure enough, she asked, ma'am, do you want to help overturn Prop 8? And she's like, I'm like, explain it to her. To make gay marriage legal in the state of California. She's like, And I can just see 80 or 90 years of sexist racist she's had to put up with go round and round. I'm praying she falls over dead. Like, no! None of which happened. She signed it. I'm an ass. Do you remember the commercials they ran? It was a little girl that came running home from school. She'd be like, mommy, mommy, mommy, the teacher said when I get older I can marry a princess if I want to. And they're like, what are you going to do when your kid says that? And every parent in California is like, whoa, we're going to have to talk to our kids? Sorry, queers. Nope.
10: Yeah. That's Esperanza's job.
9: So I want to hire the same little girl to do commercials for me in the state of Utah. And I want her to come running home and be like, mommy, mommy, mommy, how come you're 9 years older than me? Yeah. Because we learned math, and this doesn't add up. Mommy, mommy, mommy. She's calling out to all of her mothers. And they start coming out of the cabinets in their Little House on the Prairie outfits, trying to explain how open-minded they really are. Compared to who? The Amish?
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11: Doug Stanhope.
12: Some people say, yeah, I don't have to drink to have a good time. You go, okay, but that means you have to have a good time to have a good time. How do you pull that off? You just assume the universe knows it's your Friday, so some organic good time will swell out of the woodwork and appear at a certain time. You read the weekly and find the editor's best bet, and you email all your dumb friends in their cubicles. Let's meet up. We found a local eatery that's well reviewed. It has vegan options for Sheila. We'll meet there at 7:40. Where is Sheila? She's late. Our sober good time starts in 40 minutes. Call her on her cell phone. Maybe we can order for her because we don't want to be late for our sober good time. Maybe you came here tonight to have a good time without drinking. Oh, wow. That means you're solely reliant on me being funny, which is a 50-50 shot at best in these waning years of my career. All that sober good time planning and the map questing and the finding the parking, and then I was off that night, and now the blame's on you. I don't take those chances. I drink to have a good time. It's a fail-safe. I take whatever I was doing anyway, and I just start pouring booze on top of it. And within a short amount of time, it's fantastic. I'm talking to some shingle salesman in an airport bar, and he's showing me pictures of his dogs on his cell phone camera, and that's Miss Patsy, and this is Patriot. I call him Patriot because I got him at 9/11, and then within 5 drinks, that guy's hilarious to me. I'm hugging that guy on the way to his gate. I'm swapping phone numbers. I have a problem? No, lady. I have a solution. You have a problem with your sober good time.
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13: And every one of us have had one happen there. Every guy in this room has had a bitch that's broken his heart. Right, guys? Am I telling the truth? I swear to God, I could go to any guy in this audience and go, what's her name? What's her name? What is it? Right? You ever have a woman break your heart? What was her name? Bobby. Oh, you called her Bobby because her name was Roberta. But you should have called her because she was. She was a bitch. She broke your heart. Yeah, she was the bitch combo plate, Sam. Talk about a man that's went through pain, right? Right, guys, we're down the drill. Did you ever have a girl break your heart, man? What's her name? Anna Marie. What'd she do to you? Do we want her now? Yeah! All right, what did this bitch do to you, man? Your best friend. That's pain. See, man? That bitch! You hate her, don't you, man? Do you know her phone number? You know her phone number? Bring me the phone! All right, George, call that number. We'll take care of this, pal. Call that.

0: Don't ask.
1: I guess we're here in this place for you. Basically, you eat cheese, sausage. What else do you eat that doesn't block your colon? Like, go on. We eat a lot of sausage here and cheese that just backs you up like the Michelin man. Oh, don't you know that stuff right there I can't craft? I passed an entire cheese log the other day. Nuts and all, the damn thing just went right through me.
2: I have to drink this because your river's not drinkable anymore. Cryptosporidium, that's what you have here, isn't it? What is that? Even Superman's going, I'm not going in. I can't go in the lake. It has cryptosporidium. Whatever it is, it's not acceptable.
0: Even the fish are going, kill me.
1: I guess you've been named now the lesbian capital of USA, which is... All the sisters in comfortable shoes are going, mm-hmm. What drew you here? Was it the Harley Davidson or the Kotex factory? What was it? What brought you? So maybe tonight we could raise some money to help your state budget. I guess you're a little bankrupt right now. It's okay. You're selling off your state planes, which I didn't know you had that many. You have 27 planes. You're selling off 23 of them at $1.5 million. For 23 planes, I'm a little afraid of that bargain. Check for a rubber band, because nothing's that cheap. All right, this is from the Milwaukee Air Force. Come on.
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5: I saw something that was so ugly today. Don't you hate, men, don't you hate pulling up on a car at a stoplight and a woman arguing with a man? And he looking at you for help like, got that pitiful face. I can't, my wife here with me. You on your own. That is the most embarrassing thing in the world, to be arguing in a car with your woman. Because they have total advantage, because you're driving. You didn't know the argument was going to happen. They knew it when they left. Just was saving it up. Women go through this don't touch me thing. Ah, don't you? Ah. Like you don't give them a disease because they're mad at you. Don't touch me. And a woman get mad at you, so she have flashback arguments. She ain't mad about something you just did. She saw something, reminded her of something. Come out the blue for no reason. You'll be walking with her in the mall, and she'll see something like, I want to talk to you about something right now. I can't stand it. I got to talk about it right now. And you cannot win this argument because you have lied so much. You don't remember what you said when you really did it. Women make us lie, don't they? Women make us lie. Yes, you do. Okay, stop me if I'm wrong. How many times you come home, man, woman standing in the mirror, looking at herself. Is my butt big? Have you ever told the truth on that one? You got to lie. I don't care if the butt is from here to here. It is a nice butt. She know her butt is big. She's going to the store, kids jumping on the butt. Get out, I know you're on my butt. Get out my butt. Get. All you kids, get out my butt. Get out. She knows she got a big butt.
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6: There's a Puerto Rican woman who's been nominated to be on the Supreme Court. That's pretty exciting for a lot of people. Not anyone here today, but a lot of people get excited. A lot of people get excited about that. I was talking to this guy that says, you know what? I don't know that I'm comfortable with a woman on the Supreme Court. I mean, I don't like when women get jobs like that. You know, I don't like women judges. You know, it's just like, what if they have to make a real important decision and they're having their period or something, you know, and they're like cranky or whatever. And, you know, that's people's lives are on the line.
4: How she's got to be.

0: 50s.
1: This, on her period, this woman is, she's definitely been through menopause by now. She's almost as good as a dude now. She's got to be dry as a bone down there. Why would you think she wouldn't make a good judge? It's...
0: When they named her, to the court, she said that getting nominated to the Supreme Court was the most humbling experience of her life. Humbling. People always say that kind of thing at the wrong time. You know, humbling. This was so humbling. When they actually mean exactly the opposite. Oh, yeah, having the President of the United States call you up personally and ask you to be on the Supreme Court, that's a real kick in the face, huh? I did a show once, and this super hot girl came up to me after, and she goes, I want you to call me. Give me a call. And she gave me her business card. I was psyched, you know. I thought, oh, this is nice, you know what I mean? Take the card, and I looked at it, and it said escort on it. Escort. That was humbling. I mean, on a lot of levels, because, like, obviously she's not that into me, you know, and also, she's got a business card, and I don't. You know, what kind of career-oriented hooker walking around with a business card? I can't get it together enough to head down to the printers and get a business card made. She somehow has time between buying cocaine and nipple salves or whatever she needs. You know, ointments and all the gels. They always need gels. She has a hooker with a business card. You think she throws it in the fishbowl at Fuddruckers?
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21: 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It'll wipe up the hair, wipe off the hair off the sofa, off the ottoman, off the floor. Stop using lint brushes. If you wet them, they're no good anymore. 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Drop mustard packets on the floor, wipe them up. 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Do you have a miniature pincher, a Doberman pincher, a schnauzer? 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If you didn't have a ShamWow, it gets right into the floorboards. Oh my God, we have to sell the house and move. 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
1: Now, before we get started, I feel like I got to be honest. You know, I don't like the lie while I'm up here on stage. Coming out to the big applause, y'all standing up. A piece of me likes it. A small piece of me likes it. Another piece of me doesn't. I'm going to tell you why, okay? That's how you lose your mind. You come out, people standing up, girls calling your name. Oh, my God, no. Kevin, oh, my goodness, no. I'm afraid to go crazy, man. That's why I humble myself. I stay in my lane, people. I stay in my financial lane. Now, let me explain what I mean when I say this, okay? Here's what I mean when I say financial lane. Here's what happens. You start to make money. When you make money, you meet other people to make money. When you meet other people to make money, you want to hang out with these people. But naturally, you want to spend money the way they spend money, but then you realize that you don't make the same type of money that these people make, okay? It's very true. That's why you got to stay in your lane, all right? Certain people I don't hang out with. Athletes, I don't hang out with athletes. I used to. I stopped. Let me tell you why I stopped. Athletes don't respect money. How do I know this? From experiences. This is not a joke. This is a true story. I'm in Vegas with an athlete friend of mine. Keep in mind, he's doing a lot better than me in life, okay? Naturally, I want to keep up with him. So before we go out, he said, Kev, don't worry about nothing. I got you. Everything is on me. I said, hey, bitch, I'm a man, okay? So we go out. He get a table. I got a table. He got bottles. I got bottles. He had bitches come to the table. I didn't have no bitches. I had my aunt was with me. I'm not going to call my aunt no bitch. I love her too much. But regardless, we having a good time, okay? Now, I'm not gonna lie, I got the bill. I didn't like it. You ever get a bill so high you try to put it in the light like it's gonna change? Hold up, wait a minute, hold on, okay. But I said, I can't bitch about the bill. Reason why I can't bitch about the bill, because he didn't bitch about the bill. So I said, there's no way. I started talking to myself. I said, Kev, just pay the bill. Pay it. So that's what I did. I paid the bill, I go to my room, I go to sleep. Here's why I don't mess with athletes. Next morning, I wake up. My boy that I was with, he called me. He said, Kev, yo, last night was crazy, wasn't it? I said, man, I had a ball. He said, well, guess what? We're going to do the same again tonight. I said, I'm not going to do it. I can't do it two nights in a row. Because the way that my bank account is set up. You ever start explaining your financial situation for no reason at all? I said I would, but the way my bank account is set up, the thing is, I got to check in the savings, but all the money is in my savings, so I got to switch it to my checking, but it's going to take 3 business days. I don't think it's going to go through.
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22: How many did not wear a good strong deodorant tonight? Don't raise your hands, no. 5-day deodorant pads would have to be the strangest product yet to emerge from the business mind. 5-day deodorant pad. Sounds like a curse of some kind. And tell the truth, now be honest. When you first heard of 5-day deodorant pads, how many of you thought you had to wear them? I always catch a few. 2 years I wore those, mothers. A lot of laughs at the beach, you know.
0: Hey, hey, look at the goofy guy. He's got things under his arms.
22: Hey, if you ever run out of deodorant, I never mentioned that. You can, you do, even in the nicest home. You get one pit done, you know, and oh, God. You gotta go like that, you know. If you run out of deodorant, go into the kitchen and put a bay leaf under each arm. Doesn't stop you from perspiring, but you smell like soup. Keeps your friends alert, you know.
2: Hey, who's wearing chicken vegetable?
22: Not me, I have bean with bacon. From the Campbell's Hearty Soups, a manhandler. That's what they call him. Frankie Lane sings about it. How do you handle a hungry man? A manhandler. Really sounds a little suggestive to me.
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5: I got this manager guy, this guy called Rick in Hollywood. He was called Rick, and he said, don't worry, I'll get you a job. And he did, kind of, in a way. He got me a script to audition for a pilot TV show. You know a pilot TV show? It's a show they make in the spring for a series they're going to cancel in the fall. It's kind of the tryout show. It's a tradition in television. They do it every year. And so he got me a script for a pilot they were doing of a show called Suddenly Susan with Brooke Shields. Do you remember that show? Yeah. You remember I wasn't on it. I've got feelings. Well, here's what happened. I get the script for this pilot, and they mark on the script the part they want you to audition for, the part of the actor. You know, they use the highlighter pen. And the part they wanted me to audition for, I'm not kidding, was the part of the Hispanic photographer. I'm the least Hispanic person in America. There are Osmonds that are more Hispanic than me. I went to the audition, and there were a bunch of guys outside who all looked like Antonio Banderas. And I said, ¿Cómo estás, everybody? And then they all said stuff. It's like, oh, yeah. I don't know. And then it comes my turn to go in for the audition. And in a Hollywood audition, there's a set of manners that go with it. It's a very, you know, kind of passive-aggressive situation. The producers pretend that they're too busy to look at you. So what they do is they're busily doing something, you know, with paper and stuff, and you go in and they say, okay, actor boy, start your acting. And then I started doing my Latino accent, and they were like... Yeah, no, you got to come in here. Trust me. Yeah, it's Ripley's Believe It or Not. Come on. Come on. And people are coming in, lots of people, all the Antonio Banderas guys, the security guard, people that don't work there anymore, they were all, and they were laughing and laughing and laughing. And at the end of it, the producer said, well, that was hilarious, but not really in the way we're looking for, so thanks. I was like, and as I was leaving, this guy called Tony Sepulveda, who was head of Warner Brothers casting, and Warner Brothers make all these different shows, he said, that's the worst Latino accent I've ever heard. I went, mm-hmm. And he said, but, he said, we are doing a show with a fat guy from Cleveland. Can you do an English accent? That's true!
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23: Once upon a time, I had my own TV show called All American Girl. Because I got to sleep in the same bed every night and eat regular meals. That was all I wanted at that point. So I went down for my first day of work, which was my official screen test on the set of Home Improvement. And I put on a little mini skirt and a little midriff top because I thought I was hot. I went and I walked in front of the cameras. I went home feeling like a working actress. I got a phone call that night from the producer of the show, a woman named Gail, somebody who I had really come to love and trust. And Gail called me up in a panic. Margaret, hi, how are you? Listen, there's a problem. The network has a problem with you. They're concerned, the network is concerned They're concerned about the fullness of your face. They think that you're really overweight. And you're gonna have to do something about it. If you wanna be a star, if you wanna have a show, you're gonna have to do something. And do me a favor, do not wear a mini skirt in public again. I didn't know what to say to that. You know, I always thought I was okay looking. I had no idea I was this giant face taking over America. Here comes the face! How do you keep going when somebody tells you there's something wrong with your face? I guess the sad part of the story is I believed it. I thought that there was something wrong with me. I believed it. I believed it because I didn't know better. I was 23 years old. I didn't know who I was. This network seemed so huge and so smart, and they had money and everything, and I was so insecure because when I was growing up, I never saw Asian people on television. Oh, except on MASH sometimes. Like every once in a while on MASH, you would see an Asian person in the background unloading a truck. Then there was Kung Fu, but that doesn't really count because David Carradine, the star of Kung Fu, was not Chinese. So that show should not have been called Kung Fu. It should have been called, hey, that guy's not Chinese.

0: Doug Benson.
1: I was watching 60 Minutes, that television program that no one went woo for because there aren't any old people here. Old people love 60 Minutes, which doesn't make any sense to me. Like, why do they enjoy a show that every commercial break, before they go to commercial, they cut to a stopwatch ticking? Like, will you make it before we come back? How much time have you got, old person? Your life is ticking away. But they love it. And I love it when they talk about something interesting, and on this particular occasion, they did a story about the taser. Yeah, which apparently law enforcement in this country has gone bug nuts with the... Like, they just taser people all the time now. Like, tasering is happening constantly in law enforcement. It's like they taser so fast, it's like people get tasered between, can you show me your license and registration? Like, right in there. But the interesting part about the story to me is where the word taser came from. Because taser, I've never questioned it. I always thought it was called a taser because you tase people with a taser. But they're for tasing. But in the case of a taser, it's actually an acronym, and it stands for Thomas A. Swift Electronic Rifle. It's true. It's true, silly laugh. Were you the person that tweeted earlier that you have an annoying laugh? Because I saw that earlier when I was going through my... Or is it you? I gotta find the annoying laugh person. But I'm just glad they shortened taser because it's so hard to yell, "Don't Thomas A. Swift electronic rifle me, bro!" Don't Thomas A. Don't Thomas A.
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3: Jennifer Aniston and Brad Pitt broke up. And that's too bad. Jennifer Aniston is a very, very beautiful woman, but next to Angelina Jolie, she is a skag. And she is Paul Giamatti next to Angelina Jolie, as are all women. I include myself. But Angelina Jolie is hot, but I think Brad Pitt is in over his head. And I just wanted to read... I kind of think he needs an intervention. I think he's making a mistake. So I've heard that Brad Pitt really likes hanging out at comedy CD recordings on the Lower East Side, so I thought I would just awkwardly take out like 70 pages of paper. But don't worry, I have a couple of these, but we'll see how the first one goes over. But I just feel like Brad Pitt, he's making some rash decisions, so I would just read this. Maybe I'll get the CD. So this is for Brad Pitt if you're here. Hey, Brad, how are you? VH1's Jesse Klein here. I heard you divorced my friend, Jennifer Aniston. Look, I know it seems like a good idea now as I read this, but the day is going to come when you wake up next to her and realize she's carved your name with a bobby pin. And it's not gonna be sexy anymore. It's gonna be crazy pants. And you're going to remember how crazy you thought it was that Jennifer still thinks she's fat, even though she's skinny. And you're going to realize that's normal. That's how all women are. I'm also really concerned about Cuba Gooding Jr. I've heard he also really likes hanging out at live CD comedy recordings, so I just want to read something for Cuba. I call him Cuba. What a crazy name. Hey, Cuba, what's up? Jessica. Cuba, I have 6 words for you. Snow dogs. I know what you're thinking, that's only 2 words. But the thing is, there are 4 other words in there you should have been able to see from a mile away. Is a terrible idea. What happened to you, Cuba? You were fantastic in Jerry Maguire, where you had the unfortunately rare opportunity to play a black man who was only mildly wise. Since then, you've been slumming in Megabombs, where you co-star with huskies. You're just as talented as that black guy from the 7-Up commercial, but he's working twice as much as you. Please get your act together, or you're going to become the Shelley Long of black guys. Which seemed like a physical impossibility until I saw Boat Trip.
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4: Fabulous to be here in Houston. I'm enjoying the weather. Yeah. It was dry today. I saw a coyote explode. Yesterday was a little more moist, kind of that early Cambodian killing field Venusian swamp thing. So very comfortable. Today, slightly hotter than the planet Mercury. I'm from San Francisco, and no, I'm not. Thank you for asking. I have some news for some of the macho guys here of Houston. That where I come from, guys with a tidy mustache, tight jeans, and a tucked-in shirt and cowboy boots aren't cowboys. They're very popular with the other cowboys. The president seemed to be super upset about gay marriage. I remember during the Snake of the Union address, he said, we must preserve the sanctity of marriage. And I was like, wow. I thought with two wars going on in the economy that there'd be other issues besides the whole gay marriage thing. He was against steroids in baseball, too, and I don't understand that. I adore home runs. And I'd like to state for the record that I am both for steroid use and gay marriage, simultaneously if possible. People get very excited about things that I can't understand at all. There's been a lot of flapdoodle and hoo-ha over the Pledge of Allegiance. And I'm here to remind you that kids are not real aware of the whole thing. They would do anything to not start class for 5 minutes. I pledge allegiance to Ozzy Osbourne, if he could stand. And, you know, I don't remember the Pledge of Allegiance being that exciting a moment as a child. It wasn't like we were on the playground and it was, hurry, Timmy, hurry. It's time to reaffirm our dedication and once more display the Jeffersonian principles that make our country so free. Tarry not on the playground. Seems to me it was more like, I'll eat a bug for a nickel.
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5: I do like performing. You know, I've been traveling all over the country and stuff like that. And, you know, I will say this. I live alone, and it gets a little lonely. The other day, I was naked, laying on my couch. Just got out of the shower, letting the sun dry me like a sea manatee. Or a man coming off a horrible, horrible whiskey binge. Who's afraid of his towels. Because they look like phantoms. Ever whisper sweet nothings to your girl to cover a fart? Have you ever done that? See, that's a simple one, huh? No one gets angry on that one. DC is a great drinking town. I've had so many amazing drunk stories come out of this place. In fact, that's so amazing. Actually, the two scariest words to any drunk is, remember me. Now, you get older, you realize you gotta live your dreams, guys. Have you lived yours yet? There's a lot of young guys here. How about you? What kind of white dreams do you have rolling inside of you right now? Anything? The ultimate snowboarding competition. I live one of my dreams from the 80s, okay? I'm older than you guys. Back then in the 80s, a little different time. That's right. I did blow off a stripper's ass. Thank you. Were you there? Thank you. Nothing? First of all, it was nothing at all like the dream. Because there's no smells in dreams. Fill in your own smells. I go with Taco Bell and Valtrex. Whatever you guys want, fill in your own. I haven't figured that out yet. And in the dream, she wasn't text messaging her boyfriend, okay?
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24: 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I was talking to my mom about everything that goes on in the world. My mom is super religious. She's a really religious woman. I really totally respect her and everything. She's a wonderful person. And mom's very religious. She's also very pro-war. Because that's what Jesus would do. They smoke them out of their holes like the gentle carpenter. He only turns the other cheek to grab another can of whoop-ass. I'm kind of a pacifist. I'm kind of a pinko commie long hair. But I am pro non-violent torture. Something that might be excruciating for our enemies might be hilariously entertaining for us. Saddam Hussein forced to work as a roller rink DJ.
25: Everybody, let's hokey pokey.
24: My mom gets mad at me because sometimes when bad things happen, like, I don't know if I can always believe in God because I don't like the idea of some touch by an angel sitting up there making decisions like, I'm going to put you in a paralyzing diving accident so you can inspire people with watercolors you've made with your feet.
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26: Yeah, my son was bugging me for Wi-Fi, so we got it. I spent all week on tech support. Oh, those guys hate me. They don't even hide it. They're like, look, you're obviously not getting this at all. So then he recommends this book, The Complete Idiot's Guide to Wi-Fi. He's like, you better write it down, you might forget. I'm an idiot? Dude, I'm married, I'll be reminded. So we went down to Barnes & Noble. I'm looking all over in the computer section for this idiot's book. I can't find it anywhere. Now I gotta go get help finding the idiot's guide. That's a real watershed moment. Turns out there's like a whole other section that's just for idiots. They're splitting us from the rest of the herd. Now they're putting us all together where they can keep an eye on us so we don't distract the regular customers with our special needs. You're so blunt about it. Everything you need is right over here. What about the rest of the store? That's not for you. I'm just psyched that they're all in one spot, right? But they're not because there's like another section for dummies. Now I'm torn. Now I gotta decide right there in the bookstore. Am I a dummy or an idiot? You guys got a test I can take? You know, who was right, my third grade teacher or my coach? A little bit of both. Maybe I'm bi. I don't know. Everyone says ignorance is bliss. Not if you're aware of it. So I took home the Idiot's Book, you know, read a couple chapters, I skimmed it, didn't help. You think it's embarrassing buying the Idiot's Guide? Try taking it back. What do you say at that point? I thought I was an idiot. Woo! I'm not even in the ballpark, man. Is this even the right line? He's like, what are you, some kind of idiot? No, I wish. Maybe with some tutoring or something.
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2: Are you, sir, are you a sports fan? Yes, you are. Is your wife? My wife is so not a sports fan. She's, I thought I could watch television after. I thought so. I watched my father. I grew up watching my father, and if he was in front of the ball game, nobody talked to him. My mother knew better. If my father was in front of the ball game and my mother had to tell him something, she had a better chance going to the game and hanging a banner in front of the TV. Come on. Your dinner's ready. Buckle your pants and get in here. No. Not me. My wife changed that. She changed my passion to shopping. I'm a shopping guy. I know that's a cliche to say that women shop a lot, but she's a high roller shopper. She gets flown into malls. She's got to put her card in the rack, you know? We can't take a drive in a car without, pull over. I didn't know they had one here. I'm going in here, wait here. I'm going in, wait here. I'll be right out, read the odometer for a few minutes. I'll be right out. And I'll tell them they spelled Macy's wrong. Anna, that's the freaking YMCA. YMCA. Stop it, please. She sent me shopping. She sent me food shopping. He doesn't food shop, right? No, yeah, you know, okay. He'll screw it up if he does, right? Yeah, he does, because that's our defense. Just screw it up so bad you never send us again. That's how I do it. Oh, honey, they were out of celery, so I got a hammer. Yeah. A hammer. Is that it? You okay? All right. The shopping with coupons. She gave me coupons once. You can't do that, ladies. You can't. No, you can't. We can't. No, man. We don't use them, first of all. We rip them up and tell you that we used them. It's not our fault. We're too insecure for that. No man, there's no man that secure with himself, you know, where he can look a register girl right in her eye. I believe it's 20 cents off the Cocoa Pebbles, okay? Slow down. Slow down, lady. And a couple more. Shut up. I'm having a coupon problem, all right? Mind your business. Your milk is leaking.
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1: Steve Martin.
3: How many people ate at McDonald's tonight? Reason I ask is I'm kind of jealous because the last time I came here, they kicked me out of this one. I can't go back in there anymore. This is stupid. I went in and I accidentally started a grease fire. I threw a match in the cook's hair. So I have a theory about McDonald's, and that is everything they make is all one thing. And in the back, you know, they have this big vat full of this stuff. And these little molds combining. It goes, hamburger. Malt. Paper box. Here's your change. Thank you. You know, a lot of people think, they say to me, hey, you travel around all the time, you must not be able to get good foods to eat. But I love hot dogs. And you can get a hot dog any place, so it's easy for me to eat right. But people still come up, they say, oh, don't eat hot dogs, they have really weird things in them, you know. But it doesn't bother me because I love animal lips. So, I guess rat feces is one about my favorite things, I guess. I do enjoy it. So, you know, everybody thinks traveling around is really wild, you know, and they say, hey, you must meet a lot of girls, and it's not. It's kind of a lonely life, I guess, and you really don't meet people because you don't have time. Maybe you're in town for one night or, you know, at the most a week, and it's really kind of a lonely kind of life. You really spend a lot of lonely nights, I guess. And what happens is, you know, you don't meet many girls, and pretty soon, you know, you start, you start getting, like, weird sexual outlets, I guess.
4: I shouldn't talk about this.
3: Well, hey, what the heck? We're here. We're with... Okay, now... I'm not ashamed of it anymore. I used to be, but now, hey, what the heck? I like to I like to wear men's underwear. And what'll happen? You know, I'll come into a town like this, and I'll resist for a couple of days, you know, and then I'll start getting that feeling, you know, and I'll go down to Penny's, and I'll buy some men's underwear. I'll take it back to the hotel and put it on. And then sometimes, you know, I'll like put it on under my clothes. And then I can go out into the street and no one will know I have it on.
4: That's why.
3: Because the times, they are a shonging.
5: Well, the American people want tax cuts. Well, duh. The American people also want drive-through nickel beer night. The American people want to lose weight by eating ice cream. The American people would chew off their own foot if Oprah told them there was liquid gold in their ankle veins. American people love the Home Shopping Network because it's commercial free. And it's not our fault we're getting the mixed messages, man. It's the government, it's the media, everybody. Supreme Court knocked down medical marijuana. They said they were worried about medical marijuana's long-term effects on the terminally ill. We can't even conceive of suicide terrorists. Well, how do they get paid? No, I wonder, what is it? Is it like a union thing? Do they have an HMO? Because they sure don't have dental. McDonald's is being sued by Hindus because they wash their fries in beef tallow. And McDonald's defense was, we never claimed our fries were vegetarian.
6: We're potatoes!
5: Shouldn't it be implicit? I would like a hot apple pie. Goat or lamb?
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9: I'm gonna share with you some things that's different about us. I'm gonna tell black people something that's different about whites that you didn't know. And I'm gonna tell white people something about black people that you didn't know. Maybe you can help understand each other a little bit better. First of all, white folks go fishing on the weekends. Oh, I'm talking really fishing. White folks got boats. Extra rods and reels in case some friends come along. They got lures and they be all over the lake just finding fish. They got radar, tell them how deep the water is, how many fish up under the boat, where the rocks and all that. Oh, white folks got everything. Be all over the lake fishing. Your ass is fishing, but ain't the same. Nah, your ass is sitting on the bank on a bucket with a cane pole, staring at some little red and white ball on top of the water, Just looking at it hour on hour. I hate to break it to you, that ain't fishing. Your ass is hoping. You just hoping a fish come along and bite that raggedy ass worm that's been on the hook since 5 a.m. Some bitch done turned gray, the fish ain't even wiggling no more. Oh, don't let a fish come along and finally bite it. You get so excited, you just, yeah. Now you done threw that fish all up in the parking lot. Now you all up under the car trying to find that damn. You knew you should have threw that little ass fish back in the first place. Oh, no. But your black ass ain't throwing no fish back, are you? You know why? Because you got some hot grease and cornmeal waiting on this back of the house. It's too small, you can't even get the bones out of it. Now you got to wrap it up in 8-9 slices of white bread so you don't choke your ignorant ass half to death.
22: All laughs, all the time. I Heart Comedy.
8: How do you fall in love? I go to a bar, someone will sneer at me and I'm hooked, quite frankly. I fall in love too fast. I should wear like cologne with like an antihistamine. I should just sort of slow down a little bit. I mean, I'm in love, I call my, I'm in love. What does she do? I don't know, I think she's a mammal. I'm afraid to go out there. Everybody knows, look, it's frightening, you gotta be take careful. I don't know, what do you do? I'm afraid I might give myself something, quite frankly. I lie in bed, I go, can't I just be friends with myself? You know, is it wrong to go out with someone? I'm not a sexist, but yeah, after a first date, look, before we make love, you think we could just boil ourselves before we get into bed? I just feel sex is, it should be a key. I wanna cuddle with somebody. She insisted on sleeping perpendicular to me, whatever you want. Can't you hug somebody? I mean, we slept like in the knife and fork position. It was sad. I didn't even know what my body was used for. I'm like, where does this thing go again? You know, it's sort of I was trying to be good, I mean, but she mocks me. She said I gave her an anti-climax, she was telling my friends. You know, while I'm trying to get, you know, while, during foreplay, she went, okay, I get the point. You know, we'd be making love and she'd be screaming out, Fagin, you know. It's like, and I would fantasize I was someone else, which sort of was a humiliation to me. Can you be hot? Heat is important, but you know, when you come, the first time you make love, you think of nothing else, but after a couple of weeks, couple of months, you start making love a little slower. Oh, we gotta get the paint tomorrow morning, and then, you know, you sort of a little slower, and you know, she wanted to do it exactly the same time, she wanted to have a simultaneous yabba dabba do, which was sort of like, we went to this sort of, you know, the simultaneous clinic. We walked in the same time. We took two cars at the same time, you know. I thought we did it at the same time, but then we had a photo finish, which was sort of an embarrassing thing. She had like an armrest in the middle of the bed there, you know, and she wore like a Rubik's bra out of bed, you know. And
1: Stephen Wright.
10: Yesterday I saw a subliminal advertising executive just for a second.

0: buying it up the other day, and everything in my apartment had been stolen and replaced with an exact replica. Couldn't believe it. Call my friend and I said, come here, look at this stuff. It's all an exact replica. What do you think? He said, do I know you? It's a small world, but I wouldn't want to paint. Just got out of the hospital. I was in a speed reading accident. I hit a bookmark. Flew across the room. I've been doing a lot of painting lately, abstract painting, extremely abstract, no brush, no canvas. I just think about it. One time I went to a museum where all the work in the museum was done by children. They had all the paintings up on refrigerators. I also went to a museum where they had all the heads and arms from the statues that are in all the other museums. I left there and I was walking down the street and I saw a man who had wooden legs and real feet. He asked me if I knew what time it is. I said, yes, but not right now. I like my dental hygienist. I think she's very pretty. So whenever I go to have my teeth cleaned while I'm in the waiting room, I eat an entire box of Oreo cookies. Sometimes I have to cancel all the rest of the appointments.
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3: I wear a necklace now because I like to know when I'm upside down. This one commercial said, forget everything you know about slipcovers. So I did. And it was a load off my mind. Then the commercial tried to sell slipcovers, but I didn't know what they were. You know, I read last year that MTV's Real World, they got 40,000 applications. That's amazing, man. Such an even number. The Guinness Book of World Records was just listed in the Guinness Book of World Records for being the book that has the most world records in it. Some guy laughed at that pretty hard. Me and that dude are hanging hard. I got a jump rope. That thing's just a rope, man. You gotta make the jump thing happen. I had a piece of carefree sugarless gum and I was still worried. It never kicked in. I took it back to the store. Hey, if you have dentures, do not use artificial sweetener because you will get a fake cavity. I can read minds, but it's pointless because I'm illiterate. I know what you're thinking. If I could read. I tried to add on to that joke. I got busted. I thought I'd get to squeeze a couple more laughs out of it, but it was not to be.
1: 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Funny lives here.
4: You guys, I live in Los Angeles. I'm originally from Seattle. And when I first moved to LA, it was like comedy overload because you could perform so many different places. It's such a huge town. And you keep getting asked to do shows, and I got asked to perform on the show for High Times Magazine. And some of you guys obviously, by your reaction, like four people here, know what High Times is. And if you don't, it's a publication that deals mostly with current events. You know, like what's happening with weed this week. So the night beforehand, I invited a friend of mine over to my house who smokes a ton of pot. And I got him a ton of weed and I was like, Danny, listen, this is yours, you smoke it, and all I want to do is just follow you around for the rest of the night and keep track of what you're doing. You know? And I'm going to go over that timeline with you guys right now. This is a timeline of my friend Danny smoking pot. 8:42 p.m., smoked pot out of a pipe. 8:52 p.m., changed his outgoing voicemail message. After 16 tries, he finally went with, you've got Danny's phone. Leave a messages. 9:15, decided that his left leg is definitely shorter than his right leg. 9:16.

0: measured his legs. 9:37, started a 3-course meal. First course, egg, a waffle, peanut butter, jelly sandwich. Which is pretty standard from what my research has told me. Second course, uncooked spaghetti noodle sandwich. Third course, I'm gonna be honest, blew our minds. Old bag of candy canes that we did not have at the house, and he did not walk in with them. So, we're still trying to figure that out. You know, we don't, still under investigation. 10 p.m. Went into the bathroom. 10:05 p.m. Came out of the bathroom wearing nothing but my bathrobe. He asked me a question, however, I have no idea what he was saying because he was also wearing my retainer. 10:20, smoked more pot out of a bong and then promptly changed the bong's name from Victor to Thunder Victor. 10:40, went out to his car to get a mixed CD that he really wanted me to listen to. You know? He came back 20 minutes later, very confused, without the CD. And that is when I told him that he does not have a car. 11 p.m., smoked a joint. 11:10. Secondhand smoke is affecting me right now. And then finally, like right around 11:40, right before we passed out, watching Romeo and Michelle's high school reunion, we got hungry again. And we fished some cookie dough balls out of Ben and Jerry's cookie dough ice cream. We then put the cookie dough balls on a pan and attempted to bake cookies.
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22: Yeah, marriage is tough, I think, for some people. Everybody, you know, sometimes they'll have like an affair or something in the relationship, but they call it a hiccup. They say, we got back together. But I think it's more than a hiccup. It's more like a burp with a little puke coming out, I think, if you want to be honest. Yeah. Now, personally, I am very loyal. I'm very romantic. I just renewed my vows. With another woman. But still, good. I get guys, because why? I'm a guy too. Yeah. And I understand guys. I too have a wandering eye. Sure. But luckily, my other eye is a lazy eye. So it's a push. They cancel each other out. The wandering eye is like, hey, baby, what do you say? We go back up to your place and have a little drink. And then the lazy eye comes around. Oh, this looks like a lot of work. Can I just have a cookie? Can I have a cookie? Even in my dreams, you would not believe the opportunities I've passed up. You do this, you wake up in the morning, you go, oh no, that was just a dream? You mean I could have been with all the ladies from The View? But no. Are they still hot? I haven't seen the show in a while. Are they still pretty hot? I record a lot of shows, DVR a lot of shows, but I never end up watching them. I just like freeing up space on the DVR to make room for new shows that I'm never going to see. You know what I mean? That's where my entertainment comes from, freeing up space. Just knowing I have that space. Like, you know, like a lot of people want to get their body fat down to 15%. I want to get the available space in my DVR down to 76%. Then I'll be happy. I'll tell you what I do watch, though. You got a minute? What I like to watch is they're kind of reality shows. I call them the hot chick trials. It's like these pretty women that are on trial for these crazy crimes like murder. You know what I'm talking about, like Casey Anthony, Amanda Knox, really pretty girls. That one in Italy. But they never get, acute. They never get sent to prison because they're too pretty. And if there's a guy in the jury, they're not going to have it. They want them out on the street. That's just the way it is. That's, if you're poor and unattractive, yeah, sure, maybe you go to prison. But, you know, and again, I'm a guy. I get it. I understand it. I was watching that Casey Anthony trial for like 4 days in a row. And I'm watching, I'm thinking, wow, she's kind of cute. Hope she doesn't go to prison. But then on the fifth day, she came out and she had her hair behind her ears. And I noticed her ears looked a little big. And I thought, oh, maybe she is guilty. And then I saw a little zit on her chin. I thought, hang her, hang her. Yeah, it's not good.
21: I Heart Comedy.
0: Joe Rogan.
2: It just trips me out that people are willing to blow themselves up. That's the crazy thing about the terrorists, is that they're willing to blow themselves up for what they believe is going to be 72 virgins in heaven. That's the reward they're promised. But the really funny part about that is, that's not written anywhere. Nowhere in the Quran does it say you get 72 virgins if you blow yourself up. Wouldn't you think, like, one dude would bother to ask what page it's on? Like, wouldn't that come up in a meeting? Everybody clear on what's going to happen? You gotta grab the handle, you walk into the cafe, boom, you pull the trigger. Next thing you know, there is no pain. You're with Allah, you're 72 hot young bitches. The river flows with gold. The food is always fresh. This is all yours. Is everyone clear?
3: You gonna put the page or something?
2: What page is this whole 72? Don't worry about the page, my friend. Why you concentrate on page when God's love provide you 72 hot young bitches, their skin smooth like peach from Georgia. I will be there in 2 weeks. Are we clear?
3: I just wanted to read.
2: The more you question God, the more he may be given up to the Jews.
3: Not the Jews who look just like me, but they are bad. And I hate them, though I've never met them. Whoa. Still doing that.
2: Peace in the Middle East? Whoa. How do you fight people that look exactly like you? How weird is that? Why are the Palestinians and Israelis, how come they don't want to admit they look exactly the same? Isn't that a trip? You watch it on TV and you go, okay, there's a tan-skinned dude with dark curly hair throwing rocks at a tan-skinned dude with dark curly hair holding a machine gun. This is like watching a tennis match between the Williams sisters. All right, this ain't the Africans versus the Chinese. You look exactly like your enemy. I think they secretly like each other.
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0: Eddie Murphy.
23: All right, racism. I ain't hooked up in all that
24: racism.
23: My motto is life is just be happy with, because I ain't into all that racism. Racism ain't as bad as it used to be anyway, man. I mean, I had a showdown in Texas, got off the plane, walked up looking for racism, but my friends always told me, you better not go to Texas. I got off the plane, walked up my bag, all my black leather, big ass medallion on like this. Little white dude walked up and said, this your bag? I said, yeah, it's my bag. Why, a black man can't have a suitcase? This dude was like, what's wrong with this guy? It ain't as bad as it used to be. All that rich. You know who get it real bad now? Chinese people. They the only ones that be getting bad. You ever go in a restaurant and order up some food and Chinese dude be in there and then when he leave, you go like this. Everybody makes fun of the Chinese when they order some food up. And they nice guys. They be all cordial.
0: I'm like, yeah, the egg for young and egg.
23: And when they leave, you go, I'm okay, I'm on the one. Your friend be laughing and he look out the back and say, that food is coming right up. Thank you.
1: A food is coming right up.
23: They probably be in the back watching us go and say,
0: yeah, it's very funny. Very funny. Make a special wonton soup for him.
23: I wonder if they have like a McDonald's in China. Chinese people be walking and saying, give me a Big Mac and a strawberry shake, a large order fry and a cherry pie. And they say, Big Mac, strawberry shake, large order fries, cherry pie, coming right up. And when they leave, Chinese do go, Big Mac and a large order of fries and a cherry pie.
5: Chinese is hard to learn.
23: I don't like the Arabic that the mother be speaking in the 7-Eleven. It sound nasty and we're getting all this. That's a word in Arabic. That means something to them. They be walking out, you go. Can I have a ham and cheese hero? Never mind, man. I don't want no hocking on my bread. Man. Spanish, the language. You know I want to learn how to speak Spanish? But I was always a Ricky Ricardo buff. I thought when he would get mad at Lucy and be saying, curse it. I said, go on, Ricky, curse the bitch out. Ricky would lose his mind. Ricky was cool. For the 50s, Desi Arnaz, Ricky Ricardo was a cool mother. He had his baggies on and pointy shoes and the club Babaloo. My horse on the carriage. He's for hire, senora. For yes, as long as you desire, senorita. We're gonna ride Bukit de Manana and come to Havana with me. And my Cuban cabin. Remember that? You be sitting there like this. He had a cool ass laugh too. I would like him to go, it's just so ridiculous.
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24: There is a phenomenon, another phenomenon that's happening in LA, and I'm imagining it's happened around the country, but in LA, it happened a little bit this summer, but now it's even more. It's amping up, which means that for some reason people think it's working. These kids, apathetic kids on street corners flipping signs.
25: To try and get you to buy like a car or a house.
24: Or a house or, you know, like some small purchase that you would be in.
25: Yeah, like a car or a house.
24: The point is that like there are more of them on the streets now than there were like a year ago. So it's got to be working. But we were thinking there had to have been dissenters.
25: There had to be people who think this wasn't a good idea.
24: At the beginning when the first idea came out. Guys, I've got the idea that's going to blow the roof off LA real estate.
25: Great, I love your idea. Thank
24: Super.
25: You.
24: Good. Remember how we used to just put a sign on the street corner to tell you where the open house was going to be?
25: That was a great idea.
24: It was.
25: I loved it.
24: We're going to change that. We're going to just round up a bunch of kids. And then we're going to give them arrows.
25: And arrows. Then have them point those directly at the houses.
24: Okay. So if they're pointing the arrows, they're still going to be available to tell drivers where they need to go.
25: All of them are on iPods.
24: They're all on iPods. Okay. Okay.
25: They can hear you.
24: They're on iPods.
25: They can't hear you.
24: You know what? I am not loving this idea. And I feel like I want you out of my office right now.
25: Wait.
24: Did I mention that there's one kid who can flip the sign from his foot over his head and then catch it?
21: Continuous stand-up. 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
26: I know you guys will be shocked to hear this. If you see a lot of stand-up comedy, and this club, Acme, is my favorite club, and it's they have the greatest comics. But here's the thing. If you see a lot of stand-up comedy, then you know that comedy, just a parade of Asperger's victims, right? We're all just fighting a wind of autism. And I'm no different. I'm no different. My, you know, I'm the youngest of six. I'm from Wisconsin, a little town outside of Milwaukee, a little factory town. And my dad's a salesman. I have four older brothers and an older sister. And before the age of seven, in my family, there was a lot of hitting. A lot of hitting. Our parents hit us. We hit each other. It was the 70s. It was the golden age of hitting. Don't worry about it. It's over. But here's the thing. When I turned seven, there was a decision made. No more hitting. We're not going to hit you. You can't hit each other. It sounds great. They didn't tell us what to do with what was now our bottled rage. My brothers, much older, turned to drugs, alcohol, and the ladies. I was seven. These were not available. My sister, nine, just turned to the ladies, right? Huh? And she's good. She's good. And what I did was I crawled into a book. That's what I did. I crawled into a book and I stayed in a book. And I read and I did some reading and then I did some rereading and then I did some more reading. And then I was 13 and that is all I did. Just some reading, just walking and reading like a crazy person. And I don't know what your eighth grade situation was like, but when I was in eighth grade, girls would fight. And boys were like, hey, it's not us. Let's go watch. And I didn't get into fights because I was told that there was no hitting. I was told there was no hitting and I was reading. But one day, 13, a smaller girl came up to me in my class, and she said, will you come and stand next to me? The burnout girls are going to beat me up after school. And I was wondering if you'd just come stand next to me while it happens. Why would that be something? I said. And she said, no, you wouldn't have to fight. It would just be for moral support because they have a gang. And I was like, well, that's probably what a friend in my book would do. Let's do it. And so we go. We go after school, and I'm standing next to her, and I'm reading, and I'm waiting for the fight to begin, and I'm reading, and I'm waiting for the fight to begin, and the fight never begins. And you know why the fight never begins? Because spooky reading girl is there, creeping the hell out of everyone. Until finally, the burnout girls are like, we're going to beat you up. And they start pushing me around. It's like, there's no hitting. There's no hitting. What's happening? There's no hitting. I'm reading. And one of the boys who was just watching accidentally pushed me and ripped my sweater. Now, I have one sister. We had three sweaters for both of us for all of junior high. And I jumped on top of him and I started choking him and slamming his head against the ground. And they're pulling on me and they're like, you're killing him. You're killing him. And I said, yes. Yes, I am. I'm going to kill him. And then I said, and I will kill him unless you people ignore me for the rest of your lives. It totally said that. Totally said it. Totally worked, too. All of junior high. All of senior high. The following 15 years. Yeah, they totally ignored me until Facebook was invented.
4: George Lopez.
6: Kids today cannot last like we did. The kids today wouldn't last one day of our childhoods. I'm bored. There. Spend the whole day recovering. Allow it. I could have never gone to my grandmother. Grandma, can I have my allowance? You want your allowance? Mira, cabrón. I allow you to live. I allow you two, let me know, get the hell out of here before I kill you. An allowance. They don't have, you know what? These kids wouldn't last. I used to kill flies for entertainment. Chasing them with a rolled up newspaper. I'm gonna kill you when I get you. And you get them and torture them. With the fly guts. Hey, I got them. Get out. They wouldn't last one day. My grandmother wouldn't even give me a whole popsicle. That's how tight she was. Hey, come over here, cabrón. Can never do nothing in this house. You want a snow cone? Mira, you don't buy one. Hey, go to the freezer and get a fork and scrape the ice. And put some 7-Up. It's the same thing. Why are you crying now? It's the same thing. They wouldn't last one day. First of all, my daughter's 10. She gets bedtime stories every night. And then we're going to read Harry Potter. It's getting so good. We're going to see what happens to her 90. My grandmother, no bedtime stories. Just. I'm not going to tell you again. Go to sleep.
7: I will put you to sleep. Go to sleep. You think I'm playing? Síguele, cabrón. Síguele. Want me to go get the good night juice? Go. You know the Benadryl? Toma, cabrón. I'll drink one with you. 11's your record. 8, 9. I don't want to sleep. You know what bedtime story we got? The same one every time. Okay, you want a bedtime story, cabrón? Mira, I'm going to tell you. Once upon a land, whatever they say. Far away tale. Mira, cabrón. Once upon a time, a long time ago, weeks, there was a lady who drowned her kids.
21: Love comedy? You've come to the right place. This is iHeart Comedy.
8: Jim Jeffries.
9: My son turned 3. And my girlfriend made me write him a letter on his 3rd birthday for him to open when he was 18. I don't know why. It's like, you know, when chicks just go, you need to do this thing. I'm like, why? I have 15 years, why? But I did it, you know, so I wrote the letter, and I'm really bad at writing things on paper. A terrible handwriting, I'm basically illiterate. And so I'm like, dear Hank, so you're a man now. I'm sure you've made me very proud. Unless, of course, you're a drug addict or something. Come to think of it, there are many ways to disappoint me. Who knows, I might be dead by now. Or you might be dead, and I'm reading this whilst crying. So I wrote in the letter, I thought, little life tips, things that you should do in life. So the next thing I wrote was this. A wise man once said, try not to be a And then I just gave him little bits of advice, like, if you get a parking ticket, just pay it right away. Don't leave it. It's a pain in the ass. And always love your mum. And I mean this. If my son's watching this at 18 right now, watching me perform, no person has ever loved you more than your mother loves you. So you always be good to that woman. And then I wrote about... I just thought I'd tell him about the good things and the bad things in my life and the things that I did well and the things I didn't do well. And I've been very open about this, and I feel like by being open about this, it helps others, I guess. I don't know. But I've always fairly severe depression my whole life, suicidal at times. And it's a very selfish thing, depression, because, you know, I know my life's good and I can't wrap my brain around it. I don't. Right now, my brain's going, well, maybe this special isn't as good as the last one, you know. And so I've never really enjoyed success. I've never really had pure happiness like some people do. I'm such a pessimist. Like, when you meet these people who go, you're such a glass half empty sort of guy, glass half full, them. You know what I mean? I've never met a successful glass half full. You'll never be anything if you think the glass is half full. If you want to get ahead in this world, walk in the room and go, why isn't that glass full? Anyway, so I thought about what would make me happy. What would have made me happy? What makes other people happy? And so I wrote to him, I said, I think the secret to happiness is this. The secret to happiness is being good looking. Now, throughout your life, people will lie to you and say things like kindness or being good to others or family or some. The only way to truly be happy in this world is to be good looking. Now, in this world, we have everything from 1 being the ugliest person on earth to 10 being the best looking person on earth, and we have everything in between. And there's very few 1s, and there's very few 2s, and there's very few 3s, and 4, 5, 6 is the meat of the bell curve. That's where 95% of the population is average looking. 4, 5, 6, and 7, 8, 9, 10. Now, I've been looking out at the audience here. Pretty good. Like, I spotted an 8. Or what they call an LA 6. I spotted an 8. That's pretty good, Nashville, man. Don't be offended. Like, 10s are super rare. Like, I've never seen... There's never been a 10 in my audience, ever. I don't think 10s come to things like this. I think 10s are sitting at home with other 10s going, I'm so happy. Hey! And 9s are as rare as 10s, almost. A 9 is just an imperfect 10. A 9 is just like a 10 with, like, a toe or something. So an 8's pretty good. Now, regrettably, there is a 2 in the audience. Now, I'm not going to point you out. You know who you are. There are no 1s. 1s are as rare as 10s. I've seen about 5 1s in my life. 1s don't really leave the house. They know they upset the rest of us. Like, the only time you catch a 1 is they're going to a doctor's appointment or something. And it really is upsetting. Like, you walk by, they're normally being, like, lifted out of a minivan with a special crane onto a special chair. And when you see a 1, it does ruin your day, doesn't it? You walk by the 1 and you're like, oh, me. Oh, that's a one if ever I've seen one. You get to work and you can't focus and your boss is like, what's wrong with you? And you're like, oh, I saw a one, didn't I? And they're like, oh, it couldn't have been that. It was that bad. You weren't there. This is I was going to eat today. Now, in case anyone's wondering, and I know you're not, I'm a 5. Now, the reason I know I'm a 5 is because, as I said, 95% of the population is 4, 5, 6, an average-looking human being. Now, the reason I know I'm a 5 is this. When I walk past people, nothing happens. People don't get upset, nor do they get disappointed. We all move on with our lives. I have hair, but it's hair. 5. I have teeth. They're a little yellow. They're a little crooked, but they're all there. 5. I have eyes. They do not sparkle, but they do face in the same direction. And because I'm a 5, that means society has deemed it okay for me and other 5s to get into dimly lit rooms and we can f*** each other. And no one gets upset. They're like, oh, it's a couple of 5s. Let them have their fun. And we get in there with our average 5 bodies, like just my little gut resting on her imperfect floppy ass, and we're sweating on each other because neither of us work out. And I'm just... Just grabbing onto an average, like, And the 2 of us are thinking about, like, a 7 that we know that we actually want to. I'm like, maybe if she gets depressed or something, I could swoop in there. That would be. Because us 5s, we do not think about the 9s and the 10s because we dare not touch the sun. Now, I'm a minor celebrity. So that means I get to 6s. People go, oh, he's off the telly, he can a 6. 7s? Yeah, some 7s. Couple of 8s. 1 9! Best day ever, I a 9. Now, I'm also a drinker, so I have some fours. Load of threes. And 1-2. And when I f***ed the two, that was the lowest point in my life. I gave up drinking for 18 months after I f***ed the two. That's how important it is to be good looking. I f***ed the two and my whole self-esteem was ruined. And I remember when I f***ed the two, I woke up in the... hang on. I'm still writing the letter to my son, by the way. So, I remember when I f***ed the two, Hank, and I woke up next to her, and I rolled over, with, like, I was hungover, like, what happened? And then I saw her and went, oh, no! And I went into the fetal position. I started right, oh, that's a two. That's a two. Now, everybody in this world likes to think they're a good person. Not all of us are good people. We all think we're a good person. And so my brain did this. Come on, Jim. You're better than this. Maybe if you talk to it. Maybe you'll find out the thing has dreams or feelings. Give that a go. So I rolled over with the best of intentions, like, hey, dude, oh no, off. And I went back. And she tried to comfort me with her claw, just... I'll never forget the two. But it's been so long now that I can laugh about it. I do laugh about it. I was in my car remembering how the two was the worst thing that ever happened to me. And I was like this. Oh, you f***ed a two. Classic Jim Jefferies. When will you ever learn? And I was sitting in the car... And I was thinking about how f***ing a two was the worst thing I've ever done in my life. And then my brain did a horrible thing. My brain went, that's how the nine felt when she woke up next to you.
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8: Russell Peters.
10: Glad Latinos are here, man. All six of you. You full Latino, you half, what are you? He does this half. That's half. That's how you cut them. What are you? What's your mix?
11: Puerto Rican and black.
10: Puerto Rican and black. It's not far off. They're from New York, your parents? One is? Which one? Puerto Rican? Is he really? Nice. So Puerto Rican and black. That's cool, man. So we don't have any Puerto Ricans in Canada. We don't have any Mexicans. Any Mexican people here? You? One guy's like, mm-hmm. Are you full Mexican?
11: Yeah.
10: Nice. What's your name?
11: Jose.
10: Wow. Just in case we didn't believe him, you know? I like the Mexicans. But there's no Mexicans in Canada either, man. There's none. There's no Mexicans in Canada. You should see how messed up our lawns are. Now, but all of a sudden, everybody got sensitive. Oh, hey, that's not... It's funny how defensive they got for you. See that, Jose? They got your back. No Mexicans. I wish we had Mexicans. We got a lot of... We got Latinos, but we got a lot of South Americans. You know what I mean? All the, like, Chileans and all the Uruguay and all the soccer countries. You know what I mean? We got all them. But see, I'm living in L.A. now, and in L.A., there's a lot of Mexicans, and one of my good friends, Jesus... It's just cool to hang around a guy named Jesus. You know what I mean? That's... Who's your friend? The Son of God. That's, I like hanging around Jesus, man. Because Mexican, Latinos in general are very proud people. You know what I mean? You don't ever mess up anything Spanish around them. They get very upset. I'm like, Jesus, I'm going to go get a burrito, man. Hey! It's burrito. I'm sorrito. Okay,
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8: Neil Brennan. A lot of time on the internet as well. I heard about this website recently called called It Gets Better. You guys know what this is? All right, if you don't know what it is, it's a website where gay teenagers that are getting bullied by Tracy Morgan. Kidding. I'm gonna stab you. I'm kidding. No. Gay teenagers that are getting bullied at school then go online, and adult gay celebrities will have videos for them going like, hey, I know you're getting bullied now, but just so you know, it gets better. Which sounds nice, but is actually just some empty Hollywood stuff, because if I was one of the gay kids, they'd be like, so celebrity, you can't help me today? Celebrities are like, today? No, we're afraid of the bullies as well, but best of luck to you. You know, a website would be way more effective than It Gets Better? A website called It Gets Worse. Where all the people that were super popular in high school had to leave videos about what losers they became later on in life. Well, that'd be great. Yeah. Actually, wait. They have that. It's called Facebook. 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
31: Yeah, but I'm no longer saving, you know, all my romantic high expectations, that kind of love, poor boundaries. You know, I'm not saving that love for someone special. Now I'm just starting to put it towards everyone in my life. You know, I start calling my parents. Dad, what happened? What? You said you'd call. Jeez, I thought we talked yesterday. You know what? It's over. Okay, I'll get your mother. I started listening to the emotions behind the words of my liquor store clerk. Sing. You sound frustrated.
35: No, I'm fine. I'm pretty good.
31: Okay. Maybe I'm just reading into you. You just sound kind of...
35: Well, I wish you would buy more than Diet Coke.
31: Well, I would buy Oreos if they weren't expired.
35: You're trying to fix it. I just need a witness to my experience.
31: You're right, Singh. You're right. I'm so sorry. Where else am I gonna... Where else am I going to get freezer-burned Haagen-Dazs for $9? Or soap that doesn't work. Directly across the street at four identical liquor stores. I don't know if these men's slippers that I bought here would even carry me that far. 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
9: Right, Art Fearn here today. We'll be back to our feature Benson Fong, Anna May Wong, Peter Chong, and Menasha Skoolnick and Dr. Kildare Lance Zahicki in just a minute. But first, friends, do you write poetry? You want to be a top songwriter? 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Well, right now, the famous music company of Rodgers and Hammerstein, operators you know by Phil Rodgers and Itzy Hammerstein, in the Music Center of the United States, East Cincinnati, Ohio, will have your lyrics set to music by an actual music person with sideburns. That's right, friends. We will publish your song on music paper. That's right, friends. Phil Rodgers and Itzy Hammerstein guarantee to score your song, publish it, and show it to a person in a band. And all, friends, for only $50. That's right. Where else can you get a score like that for $50? That's right. Remember, send your $50. Remember the 50 and your poem to Song City, Route 12, Augusta, Georgia. Write that down. $50 in cash with your poem. Or just a title or a few words or any six letters, an Arabic numeral. We don't care. Send it to Melody Mart, Box 4, in Skanaba, Michigan. And now, back to our great Big Flick. Ed Platt, Earl Flat, Jack Spratt, Fats Domino, and Mervyn LeRoy, and How to Lose a Chinese Fortune, or Charlie Chan Drops His Cookies. We'll be back. Moment to our Big Flick. Lauren Bacall, Thurston Hall, Mary Small, and Franklin Pangborn, and Annette Funicello goes 8mm. But right now, friends, a word first from Shift City, the transmission specialist. There's our girl right now. Yes, friends, come on into Shift City. No more slow starting. We'll clean your points. Charge. 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We'll give you a ring job. 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And if you like our work, then bring in your car. Okay, now, to reach Ship City, you take the Hollywood Freeway to the Pismo Beach cutoff right here. 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And now, back to our great Big Flick. Eddie Foy, Myrna Loy, Clyde McCoy, Troy Donahue, and May Bush in a documentary, Joyce Brothers Finally Gets Hers. What a film. That's all for now. Goodbye out there, man.
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11: Hey, I was just on a cruise ship with one of my daughters. You know how you read about obesity in our country, 3 out of 4 people, and you're going, look around, no way! On the cruise ship. Woo! They were grazing. And then they give them a midnight buffet. Oh! I almost died. That's what you want. 25,000 calories just before you lay your head down on that pillow. You know what? The hell with the food. Why don't you take a pound of butter and just shove it up my... Hey, I'm not here to judge, but... And they walk real small. And you know how you get in an elevator and then, oh, here it comes. It's like... I had to get this out. And some of them don't walk anymore. They got these carts. Do they just give up? They're having like a donut spread. I'll never walk again. Some of the carts have headlights. Why? What happened? I got run down today. Hey, man, big lady. She had two little skinny ladies orbiting around her. She cleared her skirt out of her butt. I heard a voice go, ah, flat. Oh, my God. A friend of mine said, Bob, want to go see the whales? I go, what cabin? And we went to Puerto Rico. I'm from New York.

0: jump up on it. 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I was dumping up. I'm a New Yorker. I like to brace myself. Possibly push off the sink for leverage. Ever flush a toilet on a cruise ship? Now I'm in the engine room. A Chinese guy shoveling coal. He looked at me and goes, "Who are you?" "You're not allowed in here, crew member only. Got any paper?"
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2: Cat Williams.
3: Where my Spanish people at? Where the Spanish people? We got to thank all 17 of y'all for coming. We appreciate that. I know most of you rode together. Y'all are efficient. You ever seen them come to a club? It'd be 39 of them in the same car. Just... that is a Ford Focus. How many is in there? But you need your Spanish friends. Don't nobody party like them. Nobody in the world party like them. Because they don't need invitations or streamers or balloons or nothing. They only need a front yard and some Coronas. Spanish people, you got to get you some friends too so they can tell you when it's not appropriate. We are tired of going to the laundromat to see you in there. Your baby girl is all of 7 years old, has on a wedding dress and soccer shoes. Where is she going? Is she marrying Bleach? This bitch. All I'm saying, Spanish people, is if you are pushing a stroller through the mall and your child's feet can touch the ground out the stroller, let little S.A. walk then. 13 years old, a cigarette and a sidekick. Push it faster, S.A.
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4: Bought a comic book on the street the other day, which is something you should never do. I paid $200 for the first appearance of the Silver Surfer, and it wasn't until I got back home I realized it was a bag of oregano.
5: What the fuck? Again!
4: Standing in front of my apartment building, and this kid walks by, and he knocks the receiver off of the public telephone and just leaves it dangling there.
5: Everybody look out for the tough guy! There's a tough guy walking our streets! Tough him and tough guy! Tough it around tough town! Yeah! Now when somebody tries to call this phone booth, it's gonna be busy!
4: It's been so windy lately. Been windy? I was walking around outside and I saw a plastic bag floating around in the breeze and I thought to myself, oh my God, that's the most beautiful thing I've ever seen. And then my dad murdered our homo neighbor.
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6: Food isn't that much easier now, though. See people in the supermarket just struggling, reading things, looking around. Everyone's all upset in the supermarket. Milk is a big problem for people in the supermarket. They're never quite sure if they have it, if they need it. They bury it way in the back in the supermarket. You gotta find it, you gotta hack your way through all the displays. Well, there it is. There's the milk. Do we have any milk? People are never really sure if they have milk. You think you have milk, we might have milk. I know there's a carton in there, I don't know how much is in it. Well, what should we do? Because you want to be sure. There's nothing worse than thinking you have milk and not having it. You know, you got the bowl set up, the cereal, the spoon, the napkin, the TV, the newspaper, everything's ready to go. You're going to lift up the carton and it's too light. Ah!

0: Or sometimes you think you need milk. Hey, we better pick up some milk. Like many of you are thinking right now. You know, he's right. Maybe we should pick up some milk. So you'll pick up some milk on the way home. And then you'll discover you already had milk. And now you got way too much milk. That's no good either. Now it's a race against the clock with the expiration date. That freaky thing. Now you're eating giant punch bowls of cereal, 3 meals a day. You're washing your face with milk. Bringing cats in from all over the neighborhood. Hurry up and drink it! Come on, it's almost time! How do they know that that is the definite exact day? You know, they don't say like it's in the vicinity, give or take, roughly. They brand it right into the side of the cart, and then they... That's your damn day right there. Oh, don't screw with us. We know what day is the final day. And then it is so over. You ever have milk the day after the day? Scares the hell out of you, doesn't it? The spoon is trembling as it comes out of the bowl. It's after the day. I don't know what the hell I'm doing here. I don't know why I'm doing this. I smelled it. You smell it. What is it supposed to smell like? I never smelled milk. Maybe the cows tip them off when they're milking them. July 3rd.
1: Being from Wisconsin, of course, I like to drink quite a bit. And, yay, drinking. These pants aren't gonna wet themselves. Oh, all right. Yeah, I'm dying on the inside. I figured out what I like about alcohol. Alcohol is an anytime drug. It's just good for any situation. It's like, oh, I'm sad. I need a drink. Oh, something good happened. Let's celebrate. I'm bored. What the hell? I'm at work. No one's watching. My biggest problem with drinking, I sometimes have a hard time telling the difference between like whether I'm drunk or I'm wasted. I gotta look for clues a little bit. Like when I'm drunk and riding a bicycle, I might fall over. And when I am wasted, I'll still be pedaling. I have no self-control. I really have to watch it before I get on stage because I just never know how drunk I am. And people start talking. They'll be like, have you seen that Shane Moss's act? Man, he's doing some really alternative stuff out there. The other night I watched him, he walked on stage, threw up, and then cried for 45 minutes. I mean, it was funny. Just a little artsy for me. A couple years ago, some friends of mine, they were trying to give me a slowdown on the drink, and one of their ideas was to videotape me during a blackout. And then show it to me my sober so I could see what I was really acting like. I watched the tape, I was just like, oh my God. I mean, I knew I was funny. But that's hilarious. Giving myself a wedgie? Would have never thought of that one, sober. How am I gonna top that? Ooh, dry humping the police officer. Of course. I tend to get a lot of drunken injuries too. Once that's hammered out of my mind, I popped a zit. That turned out to be my nipple. Don't do that. I know guys don't lactate, but something comes out of there. I think it was my innocence.
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23: I was just in Miami, I don't know, it was a couple years ago, so I didn't guess just would not be the word, but... I was working there with Fox when Hurricane George hit the Keys. I just thought this was kind of funny. They evacuated the Keys, and everybody left except for I've been through two hurricanes. I was in Hurricane Carla when I was a kid in Houston, and I was real excited during hurricane time, you know, because it's out there in the Gulf, and it's dangerous. And I was like, this is cool, until it started hitting our house. But anyway, they evacuate the Keys, and everybody leaves except for one guy who's going to stay there and tie himself to a tree on the beach to prove a point. And the point was, he said that at 53 years of age, he was in good enough physical condition to withstand the wind and the rain from a Force 3 hurricane. All right. Let me explain something to you. It isn't that the wind is blowing. It's what the wind is blowing. If you get hit with a Volvo, it doesn't really matter how many sit-ups you did that morning. That's right. If you have a yield sign in your spleen, jogging don't come into play. I can run 25 miles without stopping. You're bleeding.
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24: I live in a really small place. It's like it's a really small apartment, and it's a. When I first moved in, I had to get some furniture, and I had to get a dresser specifically. And they sent me to this place called IKEA. You guys familiar? You know, like if you don't know why IKEA is, it's a furniture store. It's a Swedish company. Now the Swedes specialize in a very specific kind of wood. It's called barely wood. That's. I believe the brand name is, I can't believe it's not cardboard, is what they call it. So I go to get my barely wood dresser, okay? And I take it downstairs to pay for it, and I say, hey, I just moved to New York. Could you guys deliver this tonight? And they say, no problem. Only thing is, if we deliver it tonight, you have to assemble it yourself. I'm like, okay, is that a big deal? They say, no. It's a very big deal. It's the biggest deal that I have ever been dealt. It should have been a deal breaker, okay? Because I am not an assembly guy. The last thing I assembled was nothing. I oversaw the assembly of a burrito at Chipotle. I'm not sure that counts, but... So I get my barely wood dresser home. You know, they deliver it. And it's in 300 pieces. and there is a book of 100 steps to assemble it. That is not assembly. That is called manufacturing. And the steps are really hard, like really hard. Like there's no words. Like I cried at step 4. I called my dad at step 9. Dad, you got to come pick me up. He's like, you're 44. I know, man, but I can't make it in this city. This is steps and stuff. And I can't do it. I flipped it at step 19. Just flipped it. Just lost it. Just started screaming like, I know, your picture says that board A fits with screw A, but I'm telling you here in the physical world, it does not fit, okay? It does not fit. It does not fit. It does not fit. It does not. Oh, okay. You just had to turn it. I get it. You just got to turn it. My mistake. You got to turn it. Okay, that's done. I kind of got the hang of it after a while. I did. By like step 25, I was like, I'm pretty good at this. Thank you, IKEA, for making me a man. And,
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0: Stephen Wright.
1: My grandfather had a special rocking chair built that would lean forward rather than backwards so he could fake interest in any conversation. When I was little, on Christmas, he gave me a box of broken glass. Gave my brother a box of Band-Aids. Then he said, now you two share. One time he said, Stephen, how old are you? I said, I'm 5. He said, when I was your age, I was 6. Then he cackled madly and threw a spoon against the window. He was an odd man. He once carved a turkey out of a chicken. His will was an IOU. He told me sometimes when you lose, you really win, like if you were playing musical electric chairs. One time I told him a dream I had, and I said, what do you think that means? And he said, it means you were sleeping. I remember when he died, I was a little boy, and I went to the wake with my aunt, and I was kneeling down at the casket, and I was looking at him inside the casket, and I started thinking about my flashlight. I started thinking about the batteries inside my flashlight. And then I said to my aunt, maybe he's not dead, maybe he's just in the wrong way. So I got off the plane, and I forgot to undo my seatbelt, and I'm pulling the plane through the terminal. And the wings are knocking people over. And I said, oh, I'm sorry, I didn't notice. Then I almost broke both my arms trying to hold open a revolving door for someone. Then I tried to hang myself with bungee cord. I kept almost dying. I have a paper cut from writing my suicide note. It's a start.
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3: But I don't want to sound like I'm complaining to you guys. I don't want to sound bitter. Being a comedian is the greatest job in the world. Like, greatest job in the world once you get to my level. The only thing I don't like is all the travel. I'm always flying somewhere, always in an airport. Even flying into Chicago a couple days ago, 2.5-hour flight delay. I'm stuck in an airport bar talking to some random ass. And I got nowhere to go. So I'm like, hey man, what do you do? And he says, and I quote, oh, nothing right now. But I used to be a priest. But I got nowhere to go. So we keep talking, we keep drinking. Finally, 2 hours goes by. Guy gets up, he's like, hey man, I gotta catch my flight. But I don't wanna lie to you. I used to be a priest. I got kicked out because I molested a kid. Now, here's the thing. After talking to this guy and getting to know this guy for 2 hours, I have to admit he was actually a really cool guy. You know, like, if you could forget about, you know, all that Jesus bull. Yeah, that's a favorite. I'm probably going to tell it again later.
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0: Goldman.
1: Everything's much easier thanks to the internet. I can get movies instantly on Netflix. But that's a burden too. Like, I don't know if you can tell, but I gotta get out of here and watch movies. I have 211 movies in my Netflix queue. I'm gonna die with 100 movies in my queue. My last words will be something like, Sonny. I'm gonna bring back Sonny. Sonny, watch Toy Story 3 for me. Tell me how the trilogy ends. 211 movies. And I love Netflix. I love it. I love it as much as I hated Blockbuster. How much did I resent Blockbuster? I despised it. Oh, rotten hell, Blockbuster. How did they go out of business with my $35,000 in late fees? How? Did you gamble it away, Blockbuster? What is... They were just... And they were hypocrites. They wouldn't rent you porn. Oh, no. Oh, no. We're family. We won't rent you porn. But we'll rape you with late fees. We'll rape you. You will not know what hit you with late fees. You'll bring back... I would bring back a movie and be like, oh, what do I owe? Oh, nothing. We already took the $88 out of your Visa. Don't worry. Yeah. In fact, keep that. You own that now. You own New Jack City for the rest of your life. Every time you move, you're going to have to pack up New Jack City as a reminder that you're such an irresponsible little loser. This movie you couldn't bring yourself to watch in 3 weeks is now yours forever in VHS form. Blockbuster. Oh, I love it when I see a Blockbuster closed. You can tell it used to be a Blockbuster because they took down the letters, but it still spells out Blockbuster in filth. They didn't bother to power wash it, so now, and I feel that's so apropos. Because there was grime behind that business. Oh. Rotten hell with your outrageous late fees, your surly sales staff, and your criminally loose definition of new releases. Why is this a new release? Because it's in color? It's Braveheart, damn it! It's Braveheart! Where do you get the gall?
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3: And I understand what's going on. It's like, you have to be sensitive to the mental issues. Some kids do have that. But if you got a kid with mental issues, raise them as such. You know what I'm saying? If your kid got mental issues, don't teach his crazy ass how to shoot an assault weapon. It's the truth. Why are you going to the gun range if he gotta wear a helmet? The short bus should not be taking no field trips to the gun range. It is, because the mental issues and weapons don't go together. Shoot, I got a retarded uncle. We don't even let him around the butter knife. My daddy brother, like, oh, here come Cleavon, put the silverware away. He get too upset. He come in the room, I want the peanut butter! I want the peanut butter! I want the peanut butter. Y'all wrong for laughing at my uncle. He just wants the peanut butter.
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0: Frank Caliendo.
4: Hey, look, there's a light bulb up there. Gotta turn that thing off. We must conserve energy. Can't have a light bulb above your head, man. That's ridiculified. You have to admit, even if you're not a fan, he is great at making up words, isn't he? But if I or it cate onto anything, that's a Bushism. I gotta thinkify. I must brainificate. And he's the only president who can answer a question like a 17-year-old girl. Whatever. put a little meter next to him. Watch it going up the entire time. Like, my approval rating's like 150 billion percent. That's like half. I got to do this stuff in front of Congress last year, and I did all this stuff because I'm an idiot, and I wasn't thinkificating.
0: I'm a knucklehead.
4: So I got to do this stuff. Now, I got to tell you who was there, okay? Members of Congress, members of the media, and sitting right next to me, Vice President Cheney, all right? I'm expecting him to be mad, right? Because I'm doing the gobble-gobble thing. That's his boss, you know, it's the president. I look over and Cheney is laughing his ass off, right? Cheney's on the side of me like, ah. Ah. Ah. He's starting to laugh so hard in the tux, he looked like the penguin from Batman. He's like, ah. Originally, the president was supposed to be there, and that's why I wanted to do the event. Now, I've gotten to meet some people I do impressions of before, which is pretty cool. Jay Leno came up to me after a show one time. He's like, hey, without you doing me on TV, what's good? What's good? True story. And Jay Leno's the only guy on earth that could have a bobblehead made of him that would bobble less than his actual head. Now, I said that to Jay, and Jay is a nice guy. And Jay's like, but he was a little weirded out by that. He's like, I do the high voice, low voice thing. That's funny. Why do you do that head bob thing? I don't know. I don't do that. I could see you're not listening here. I don't. Oh, forget it.
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25: I remember when I was 14 years old, I saw my very first Playboy magazine. A friend of mine brought some over, which was kind of stupid because all we needed was a Playboy magazine. Actually, all we needed was a page out of a Playboy magazine, but I digress. And I remember I opened up that magazine, I opened up that big page, and I looked at that girl, and I remember thinking, wow, I am not in your ballpark. Because her turn-ons didn't say 14-year-old acne-faced boy. Well, this last year, I caught my son with a Penthouse magazine. I took it away from him, opened up the big page. And looked at that girl and said, I am still not in her ballpark. I missed that whole ball game. In fact, I'm the guy that left that game early to beat traffic. But that's all right, because I love being a married guy. Unlike my best friend in the world, who just got divorced a couple years ago from a wonderful woman. He'd been married almost as long as I had. And now he's going out with this little 24-year-old girl. Yeah, and he's trying to tell me how great it is. I called him one night. I said, man, what are you doing? And he goes, dude, it's awesome. And I go, no, it's not. Listen to what you just said. Grown men don't use phrases like, dude, it's awesome. Grown men say things like, I got to get that mole checked. Or, are they supposed to hang this low at this age? Found that out the hard way. He goes, you don't get it, man. We have a lot in common. I go, oh, that's right. You graduated in 85. She was born in 85. I go, you got nothing in common. Let's say the two of you go out to dinner and you order an 18-year-old scotch. Thank you. She's only 6 years older than that drink. Yeah, you're ordering scotch. She's ordering jello shots. Rock on. But even when he was married, he couldn't handle it. Even when he was in love with this woman, it was great. He couldn't handle it. One night we were sitting at a bar just having a beer, me and my buddy, and this good-looking woman walked in front of us. Now, I don't mean just good-looking people. I mean good-looking to the point that even other women in the bar went, yeah, I'd do her. That good-looking. And she walks right in front of us, and my friend, without missing a beat, goes, man, ugh, if I wasn't married, I'd be all over that. No, you wouldn't. If you're all over that, pepper spray's involved, all right?
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1: I like going to theme parks, I think because I hate money. You know what that's like when you're mad at money, right? Open up your wallet, see a couple 20s in there, like, oh, you two. Oh, I'll fix you. The thing that I love and hate about theme parks is the the smashed penny machine. It's a classic theme park souvenir, smashed penny. You can get like whatever special thing from the park on there, a little imprint. You get like a name, you can personalize it. Well, not so much anymore, because of course you're going to put curse words on there, and why wouldn't you? If you're willing to deface legal tender, I think you're probably willing to put curses on it. Like, the last time I saw one, it cost only 51 cents to get the smash penny. That's all. It seems like a deal, right? 51 cents. It's a very low price for all the fun that a smash penny will give you. A mere 51 cents. Look, I don't mind providing my own penny. I get it. I was going to get rid of pennies anyway. I might as well smash them. I hate pennies. I love smashing things. But 51 cents? Are you telling me penny smashing technology is so cost prohibitive? You gotta soak me for 4 bits? Come on. How about make it 2 cents? One penny gets smashed, the other one gets thrown away. And then what do you do with it? Once you... Now you have it. Now what? Hooray! I got it! Smash penny! This is good for me to have. Oh, smash penny. We are going to have some crazy times, you and me. First, I'm going to go home and put you on the dresser for 3 weeks. Yeah, that's right. Then I will move you to your new home. An old shoebox full of ticket stubs and keys that don't fit anything anymore.
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3: Jim Gaffigan.
4: Yeah, this has been a fun tour. I've been traveling for a while, yeah. I get emails every week from friends. Hey, when you come to town, you have to stay with us. No, I don't. Because everyone's house has their own kind of smell. I'm like, are you guys making vitamins in here? Who's cooking the feet? Because they are done. You never get offered a real bed.
5: You could crash on the futon.
4: I didn't even know I was getting drunk tonight. It was off of the futon or the airbed. The airbed. I remember when that was just called a raft. Do I get a kickboard as a pillow? They always have a schedule, too. We were thinking breakfast around 7. Think again. Now, where can I watch TV all day in my underwear? You're always in trouble as the house guest. Who left that damn porch light on? I was just looking for the bathroom. That's all right. We just want you to feel bad for an hour. You never wake up at the right time. You wake up a couple minutes after them. Nice of you to join us. We thought you fell into a coma. We just want you to feel bad for an hour. You ever stay at someone's place and they're not there? That's weird. Going through their stuff. These people got some weird habits. I stayed at my brother's place for a while. He has a bar in his house, which is cool, but how do you have a bar in your house and not admit you have a little bit of a drinking problem? I'm not an alcoholic. I just need a room dedicated to booze. Here's where we watch TV. Here's where we eat. I get tanked over here. You got a porn closet in the back. Crack dens downstairs. Is he drunk? I think he's drunk. There is always that travel pressure, you know, the eating travel pressure. And it's like, oh, you're going to Austin. You got to get barbecue. Got to get barbecue in Austin. Every city, you know, has a food they're famous for. It's almost like there was a meeting. Okay, Chicago, what do you pick? Deep dish pizza. Okay, Philadelphia cheesesteak. Okay, Boston, beans. You want beans? Yeah, beans are awesome. They're wicked awesome. The Yankees suck at Dunkin' Donuts, right? Dunkin' Donuts. Dunkin' Donuts.
3: Richard Pryor.
5: I went to Arizona State Penitentiary to do a film with Gene Wilder, right? We do a film called Stir Crazy. And it was really strange because it's 80% black people in there. And you say, well, why is that strange? Because there are no black people in Arizona. I mean, they bust mothers in. And I was there, and I've always said the black man been, you know, revolution, whitey, we got a good heart, we're nice people, just get a bad break. And I was there 6 weeks, and I talked to some of the brothers there. Thank God we got penitentiaries. I said to them, I said, why'd you kill everybody in the house? It was home. I met a mother named Jabo. He has a sentence. Hear the sentence. Triple life. How do you do triple life? That means if he die and come back, he gotta go to penitentiary. And Gene Wilder always liked to jump in the middle of him. Hey guys, how you doing? I said, Gene, bring your ass out of there, man. What do you think they do to us? We're not homosexual. I said, they ain't got nothing to do with it. I just can't imagine two old, big, greasy-ass murderers. Hey, baby, you wanna let me get some tonight? Yeah, daddy, go for yourself. If you tell anybody, I'll kill you.
6: I Heart Comedy.
7: Nice tattoos on you guys, some neck tattoos. Those are fun. Do you remember in the olden days, if you were walking down the street and you saw somebody with a neck tattoo, you were like, my number's up. I'm about to have my throat cut. But now, if you see someone with a neck tattoo, you know that they got it at their local muffin shop. They got like a Frappuccino neck tattoo special. And they're gonna like duck into an alley, and then you're like, wait, no, neck tattoo, I'm safe. And they're gonna be like, could I read you a poem about my vegan bicycle? And you're like, you little Nancy boy. It's great to be in New York. I had to cancel some shows here at the end of last year because I got hepatitis A. I was working on a TV show, and when we wrapped, the producer bought a cake for the writers. Nice guy, nice cake. It was from an expensive bakery. It was really nice. But the fruit that was on the cake had been grown in a field in Mexico that was irrigated with water. And so everybody who ate it got hepatitis. And it's a terrible disease. I can't recommend it. If you are going to get it, though, you got to get A. B and C will kill you, and A is just very awful and usually won't kill you. But the symptoms were fascinating. First of all, your skin turns yellow, and a terrible yellow, not a fun yellow like your friend Lauren Yanagita, like a disgusting, sickly construction paper yellow, and the whites of your eyes turn yellow. My wife was so grossed out, she was like, you're quarantined, I don't want to look at you, get better, or not, but I'm not having anything to do with you. And you're very physically weak. Like, if you were like, sir, could you hand me that bottle of water? I'd be like, yeah, give me
0: a second.
7: I can't lift it. Like, you're that weak. And then the weirdest symptom, though, and I thought it must just be me until I asked the others in our hepatitis quarantine, was that we didn't dream. For like 6 weeks, none of us dreamed at night. And you need to dream to feel rested. It's like a part of, you know, sleep cycles, REM and stuff. You have to have dreams to feel rested. So I wake up in the morning and be like, ugh! And like, I go up to like an old lady at the bus stop and be like, tell me a story. Tell me, oh, and like rub her words on my body and be like, thank you, and be rejuvenated. So hepatitis steals your dreams. Don't get it.
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11: You grow older, you start having your birthday party games. Pin the tail on the donkey. There's a good safe game for kids. What are adults thinking? Hey, we're having a whole bunch of kids over. Big party. We're going to blindfold one. Give them something sharp. Spin them around and let them go. Go, Bobby, with the pin. Just run amok. And he's poking around. What are those noises? Those are puncture wounds, Bobby. Stop. You made a horrible error. Kid's running out the door. He missed the donkey and got my neck. He pinned the tail on my neck. And there was musical chairs. It was a nice little anxiety attack for seven-year-olds. Only one kid can win. All the other kids are walking around going, You know, elbowing their friends. That's fun. How was the party? It was horrible. I couldn't get a chair and I got a pin in my neck. Please don't make me go back. Please. You said that would be a happy house. Do you remember the first time you saw the chairs lined up like that for that game? I don't know about you, but I counted the chairs. Hey, there's not enough chairs. There's not enough chairs for us. That's the whole point, Brian. There's never enough in life. You'll always be miserable. Oh. There's no cake, there's no ice cream. Happy birthday. That's terrible.
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24: I have no fear of death, except I hate waiting for it. Just come on. I beat cancer. I never had it. That's how I beat it. Like, oh, you survived it. I courted cancer every day of my life. I have done everything but paid cancer's taxi fare to my hotel. Won't show up. That's beating it. You survived it. You're like tied. I get the number one seed in the bracket over you, survivor. I'm a winner. But there is an afterlife, and if I can give you any hope in this show, I have definitive proof of an afterlife. I didn't get weird or go religious on you. I'm not saying there's a God. I don't know what the afterlife entails. But here's the proof. I said, Ma, if there's any kind of white light situation, that other side that you get to, if you can communicate with us Houdini style, see if there's any way that you can make the Saints cover 8 points at Oakland tomorrow. Because I have money on the game. And they did. The Saints blew them out. October 12, 2008. The Saints won 34-3. I'm not saying that's proof of an afterlife. That was just $40 that I won. Proof of the afterlife is this. If there were no afterlife, How could my mother have bought me and my friends so many nice things from the Sky Mall catalog on her credit card 4 days after she passed from this earth? Answer me that, Your Honor. Answer me that. In fact, I'd like to enter these credit card receipts into evidence against the advice of my attorney. Look at that. 4 days. I had to swear on your Bible just to testify in my own defense. Your silly fake Jesus only lasted 3 days before he ran out of that cave. My mother, 4 days, relaxing up there. She's drunk eBaying like I do.
0: 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Funny lives here.
10: I'm never more annoyed than when I'm at the drive-thru and there's drunk people in the back seat, right? It's so annoying, man, because they always order better than you. You know what I mean? Like, first of all, it's easy. I got it. Second of all, I'm the sober one, so you relax, okay? There's always somebody in the back just like, hey, give me a 7. I want a 7. I want a... Tell the guy I want a 7. Tell the guy. Hey, you tell him to tell the guy I want a 7. Shut up. Shut up. Why? Why would I be quiet? Why? You know what? Maybe if I didn't want 7, then I'd be like, but I do. I do. I want a 7. Shh, be quiet. Why? I already ordered the 7. If you order the 7, then we're going to get 2 7s. I don't want 2 7s. I don't want 2 7s. I want 1 7, okay? Maybe if I wanted 2 7s, I would get a 14, okay? But I don't. I don't want that. You do the math. I don't want that. I want a 7. Be quiet. You're not even at the drive-thru yet. You're at a red light on Canal Street. She's screaming at a Kinko's with the window rolled up. I want a 7. Be quiet. And why is there always some jerk sitting next to her that's just like, seriously, bro, just get her 7. I hate this party. Everybody out. Girls get drunk like that, man. You ever see a girl get drunk, so drunk, it looks like she goes back in time for 3 seconds? That's the move girls have. They'll just be like, hey. Where am I? Oh, I'm still here. It doesn't even matter.
12: Joan Rivers.
13: I think God divides. If he makes you gorgeous, he makes you stupid. And if he makes you rich, he makes you a bow wow. I truly believe, oh yes. And most of us are in the middle. Oh, yes. You know who marries rich? Nurses and stewardesses. Oh, oh, oh.

0: my seat 3 inches below where it was last year. Oh, please. This is the one that did it to me. Orange and tramps and who is this? A friend you met on the airplane? They're all tramps. This is a tramp on my left. That's why when a plane lands, they call it layover. And so I'm, oh, certainly. Never let your husband go with a stewardess. Stewardess, my husband's cold. He wasn't last night. Oh, they are so mean. I got sick on the plane. Stewardess, I need a throw-up bag. Doesn't your dress have pockets? They are so mean. And the men love them, because all they know, welcome aboard, welcome aboard. Wake them up in the middle of the night, what do you say? Welcome aboard, exactly. And they marry rich. Who is this you're with?
1: Boyfriend.
0: A boyfriend, you get a ring? You can get engaged, get a ring, get married. How old are you?
1: 29.
0: How, what's your name? Lachelle, get married, 29 is time. How old were you when you got married? 26, so no chicken either, yeah. I was 28, was I glad to get married. When you look back what you were dating, that's why don't get discouraged with him. When you look back, oh, the men I dated for a while, I was dating, can we talk here? I was dating for a while, I was dating a transvestite, and my mother said, marry him, you'll double your wardrobe. Oh, you don't know. That, I was dating a proctologist with a sense of humor. Did you ever date a proctologist? Oh, you go out, you have drinks, you go bottoms up. Never wanted to shake his hand. Forget it. Just wave goodnight. That.
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4: The one thing that was kind of cool about my dad is that he didn't quite understand video games and all that stuff. It was fun always showing him that stuff. Isn't it fun when your dad's like old school and you're like, he's like, what is this? What do you do? What's the thing in your hand? This gadget thing with the bleep, bleep, bleep thing. You know? Yeah, this is the controller, right, Dad? This controls the game, right? Sometimes I would play my games and my dad would, sit next to me. Well, my favorite games, I like World War II games, Call of Duty, Medal of Honor, those are my favorite games. The only time it ever got a little weird is when my dad would be sitting next to me during those games, because my dad was in World War II. He wouldn't say much, he'd just be staring at the screen like... It wasn't like this, Dane. You didn't get to respawn on another side of the map. He'd chime in once in a while. Hide behind that bush. I know that bush. I remember that bush. That's a good bush to hide in. Don't go in the barn, Dane. No. I actually told that story on a TV show a couple of years ago. My dad called me the next day. He was really, really upset. Right? I remember I picked up the phone. He goes, hey, why are you telling people I was in World War II? What was I, 6 years old in World War II? Why don't you tell the truth, Dane? Tell people that I was in Korea. And I said, well, Dad, I'm sorry, I had to take some artistic liberties because there's no fun video games about Korea. Nobody here is playing Operation Korea at 4 a.m. What's that? What is that game like? What do I play, a 3-month boat trip through the Panama Canal? Oh, yeah. That's a blast on multiplayer. Hey, guys, meet me on level 5. Let's get the bonus rat and get that scurvy going over here.
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5: I moved back to my hometown 8 years ago. I was living just for a little while, like an hour north of Los Angeles, seeing how that would go with my kids. And my son came home from beach summer camp, and he goes, hey, dude, we should go back to the beach, bro. And I was like, well, pack, son, because I don't like how this is going. So we moved home, and it's been good. It's been good. 2 weeks after I got there, this was weird. I had to go to my high school football coach's funeral. I leaned over the casket, and I whispered, you walk it off. Who's riding the pine now, bitch? This is way too big of a crowd for that response.
6: He was dead. That is not very nice.
5: If I wanted to hear this, I'd listen to an FM devil radio station. Not come out and spend my money and have a nice meal and then have to listen to this. Comes out with a sweater and a collared shirt. Well, he's mean. He looks nice, but he's mean. If I could have pushed that casket off the table, I would have. When I moved back, I had to deal with some people that I hadn't seen in a while that I didn't really like when I was younger. This is a pretty good example of that. When I was in second grade, I stole an 1899 silver dollar from my mother. I didn't know she collected coins. I didn't know.

0: was important. I thought it was money, and I wanted Rolos, so I took it. I brought it down to Ben Franklin, which is a craft store, closest place to my house, that had Rolos. I don't know why you would name a craft store Ben Franklin, other than the fact that he did sew a key to a kite. And I guess if you're doing mushrooms, that probably seems pretty crafty. But I slapped down the silver dollar to the lady working there, picked it up, and she goes, "Oh." And then she took it and put it in her purse and took out a paper dollar from her purse and put that in the till, essentially stealing it from me, not telling me my mom was going to beat me when I got home. Cut to me moving back with my kids. I brought them into Ben Franklin to get some crafts, and that lady was still working there. And I felt rage rise up in my body like I had never felt. I was thinking to myself, you stole from a child. He is a man now, bitch. Like, I was mad, right? I was thinking about going to get a roll of fabric and kneecapping this woman. But as I got closer to her, I saw she had drawn on her eyebrows. And you can't kneecap a woman that has drawn on her eyebrows. Because either A, she's Hispanic. What is wrong with some of you? Like, you're going to sit out there in your padded seats where people are bringing you booze and lie to my face? With your non-laughing white guilt response? Oh, I don't know what he's talking about. Do you, dear? No. Hispanic girls drawing on... It happens, and you know it. If there was a pie chart of sexes and races that draw on their eyebrows, Hispanic girls would own that, and you know it. And you can kneecap a Hispanic... See, hear that clapping? I bet it's a Hispanic lady. With tattooed on eyebrows because she was sick of drawing them on. And you can't kneecap a Hispanic woman that draws on her eyebrows because she will cut you. And it will be quick and it will be precise and you won't even know what happened. You'll say, excuse me, where are the puzzles? Oh my God, I'm tired. I gotta go. I am really tired. Do you know, I'm just gonna go. And you go in the parking lot and die. That's the end of your life. And no one knows why you're dead until you get an autopsy done. And the person performing your autopsy pulls something out from between your ribs. Eyeliner pencil. Now, I will tell you, the woman that I was talking about is not Hispanic. She was an old white lady. They also have some real estate on the pie chart. She was so old that if a little kid would bring in a silver dollar now, she would have to erase her eyebrows and draw them higher to go, oh. You can't kneecap a woman that has to etch-a-sketch her face to show emotion. One time my mom goes, wonder how much that silver dollar's worth now. Well, not enough to retire from Ben Franklin.
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26: Screaming in bed, ladies, that's all very well, screaming in bed. Fine, express yourself, but why does it always have to be the same thing? Ah, you're on my hair! Well, maybe if you got a Brazilian, this wouldn't happen. Buying presents for women, that's a nightmare, isn't it? I thought, I can't do flowers again, I can't do chocolates again, I'll go for lingerie. Mum was livid. Men think about sex every 7 seconds, which I think makes talking to your dad creepy. I like it when ladies get tattoos. Have any ladies in here got tattoos?
27: Yeah.
26: What have you got?
27: A vent.
26: A what?
27: A vent.
26: You've got a vent. I've got a vent. Well, if you're particularly gassy, I suppose. Whereabouts is this vent? On your arm, you've got a vent. You have, by all accounts, got some sort of vent. Go, girl. Nothing says feminine like air conditioning equipment.
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28: I don't like watching TV with my wife. I hate her programs. I just said that because she's not here. Ladies, if your man's been with you for a while and he's still watching your programs, he's just trying to get laid. And that's how dumb we are. Instead of Roman's, hey, I watched your show if you wanna. Really, that's your A game right there? All right. I hate watching TV. I just don't like the channel. She watches that Lifetime channel. There's a lot of pain on the Lifetime channel, man. I watched a Lifetime movie 2 weeks ago. I got a yeast infection. It's always some woman setting some man on fire. And the scary part is your wife watches like, yeah, sister, you go ahead, light him up. He deserved every bit of that. He ignored you. Light him on fire. That or it's a woman running down a hallway with a busted leg. Start rooting for the murderer. I do. I'm on that. She went right in the storeroom. Go get her. That is, she watches those do-it-yourself channels. Whoever invented the do-it-yourself network should be set on fire in a dumpster somewhere. I'm not. You know how many paint stores I've been in since that stuff hit the air? My wife's standing there, two colors in her hand. Which color do you like? This one or this one? I like that one. I like this one. Alright, well, get that one. I want to know what you like. No, you don't. Yeah, which one do you like? You want to know which one I like, honey? I like the one that'll get us out of here! That's what I like! I'll buy all of them right now! Let's go! I just want to get home and sit. Yeah. I do. See, that's what they hate most about us, fellas, is that we can sit still and be happy. It makes their skin crawl. They can feel it in the other room on their neck. They're like, he is happy and relaxing. Not on my shift. See, they don't have an idol. Women have no idol. They have no idol. It's on or off. There's no hovering. Guys can wait a little while to decide what we're going to do. Maybe not do it. Not really care if we don't do it. A woman's motor's running, man. My wife, she has stuff come out of her mouth the minute her eyes open. If I get to the mall by 8 o'clock, I can return the sheets that I wanted to take back. I haven't been able to
2: take him back for 2 weeks. I wanted to do that. I'm going to drop the boy off at school early, and then I'm going to run over there. I got time to do that. My friend Susie called me. I haven't talked to her in like 3 months. She said, you want to go to the mall? I said, I'd love to go to the mall. When are we going to the mall? I said, I'm going Tuesday. I'm going to drop Will off at school.
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5: George Carlin.
6: I was on a talk show recently, and the host asked me, said, what do you think about the dope problem? And I said, definitely, I feel we have too many dopes. Yes. No question about it. That's why we have a drug problem, I really feel, you know, because, like, everybody has access to drugs, and we're all kind of just dopey, you know, we're just human beings, little protoplasm walking around, shaking hands, how are you, Phil, give me a piece of lettuce, you know. No real big thing, we're just kind of dopey folks, and we have all these drugs available to us, you know, that's why there's a drug problem, man. There's all those drug stores, right? Every 3 or 4 blocks, I mean, there's a big sign. Drugs. 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Drugs. 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Drugs. Cut rate. Drugs. It's the biggest thing on their sign. Cosmetics. Sundries. Drugs. And the pharmacist is always stoned. You ever notice that? Check his eyes. He's experimenting with something. There. How come he can never fill a prescription right away, you know? Really, he always gives you that, better come back in about an hour. I can't even read the bastard, you know? It's no accident that we're drug-oriented, really. The drug companies got us that way, and they'd like to keep us that way. I mean, that's a simple thing. They start you early with the oral habit. The orange-flavored aspirin for children. Two in the mouth, son. Something wrong with your head? Two in the mouth. Remember that, head, mouth. These are orange. There'll be other colors later on. They even named it after a saint to throw you off, you know? It's all right, son. Two in the mouth. St. Joseph. Remember Papa Chocks?
2: Papa Chock!
6: You know, guy goes to a dance when he's 13. How's your head?
28: Two in the mouth, man, you know.
6: Mom's got her fix. Coffee freaks running around. Alcohol. You know, that's the biggest, of course, and most abused, and incredible. 50% of all traffic deaths. No, yes, that's about 25,000, right. 50% of traffic deaths, 40% of all arrests, traceable. 50% of all first admissions to mental institutions, traceable to alcohol. And then, of course, there's diabetes, gout, high blood pressure, heart disease, insanity, divorce. I always say, drink up, Shriners, whenever I see a couple of you.
25: All laughs, all the time. I Heart Comedy.
7: I did this big tour of the southern states, and I'll tell you something. People in the South are nicer. They are. Even when they're rude, they're nice in the South. They're like, y'all can go to hell. Like, well, thank you. You too. People in the South are nicer, but they're slower, right? And I don't mean intelligence-wise. They just move slower. It's like, hey, your house is on fire. All right. I'll get to that. But first I need to drink me some sweet tea. Then I'll deal with that pesky house, man. And I figured it out. It's the biscuits and gravy. Everyone in the South moves like they've just had 2 helpings. Like, I shouldn't have had that second helping. This is a 9-year-old I'm pretending to be. In the South, they're eating biscuits and gravy for breakfast. They're not coming home drunk late at night like, I'll eat anything. They're waking up and they're like, time for cement. Lunch, chicken and waffles. The South will never rise again because they don't have the energy. Because most of their dishes involve paper mache. They're essentially eating piñatas down there. That's why they talk that way. Because after you eat biscuits and gravy, you can't be expected to say you and all.
8: Good biscuits and gravy, y'all.
7: I'm surprised they even say biscuits and gravy.
8: Abba gibba gibba ga. Y'all.
7: And I'll tell you something, those biscuits and gravy are amazing. I had biscuits and gravy for breakfast for 9 days straight. I still haven't gone to the bathroom. That tour was 27 years ago. I love Southern food. Chicken and waffles, fried chicken, and waffles. Why? What should we serve with the fried chicken? French fries? No, something elegant. Like a waffle, or a gyro, or heroin. I know it's lunch, but I want breakfast and diabetes. So I'll have the chicken and waffles and a shake. Of course, you can't talk about Southern food without bringing up grits, right? Grits, it's like someone was like, hey, if you love the taste of biscuits and gravy, but without the taste of biscuits and gravy, then you'll love our man-made wet sand. I wanna like grits. I do. I order them and I'm like, are these undercooked or overcooked? No wonder you came up with moonshine. Southerners are always like, y'all are eating that wrong. You gotta add a pound of cheese and a pound of sugar and 30 candy canes. That's what I love about the South. They'd even try and hide the fact they're eating unhealthy. In a restaurant, you're like, I guess I'll order the bucket of lard and the salt stick. Y'all want that deep fried? Okay. You want us to shoot at you while you eat it? Is that extra?
25: Continuous stand-up. 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
5: I'm not making fun of Canadians either. But I do, I don't like doing shows there so much anymore. Because they are very, very prudish. And very easily offended. You know, like, you do a show in Canada sometimes, you just expect the doc to pick you up in a DeLorean. Yeah, man. Like, I did a show in Canada, and this dude came up to me after the show. He's like, so, how's it feeling knowing you just defended a room full of Christians? And I was like, honestly? Good. Now you know how I feel when you talk. But what bothered me about that gentleman's statement is that as a comedian, I don't want to offend a room full of anybody, but he included the religions of the people as if that was supposed to upset me more. Like, what? Not just humans, Christians, no! But they've never done anything wrong. How dare I? And usually I won't get an argument with somebody after the show. You either like the show or you're retarded. That's the way I look at it. But I had my dander up. I've been drinking Crown Royal. And if you don't know Crown Royal, it's a traditional Canadian drink that we like to consume at the weddings before the fights. I've been drinking Crown, and I was like, so what makes you think you've got some sort of protected right to never hear anything you disagree with on a stand-up comedy stage? And he went, because Christians built Canada. I said, no, they didn't. Chinese slaves did. Which you probably don't know too much about, because as a nation, we never talk about it. I'm sure you've seen all the Tourism Canada campaigns. Oh, yeah, man, come to Canada. We got the oceans, the mountains, the beaches. Yeah, where'd the railroads come from? I don't know. I think the Indians built them. They hail from the beavers.
9: Ali Wong.
10: Some useful advice for all my Asian American brothers and sisters. Never go paintballing with a Vietnam veteran. You guys can tell, but I am 7.5 months pregnant. Yeah. It's very rare and unusual to see a female comic perform pregnant because female comics don't get pregnant. Just try to think of one. I dare you. There's none of them. Once they do get pregnant, they generally disappear. That's not the case with male comics, once they have a baby, they'll get up on stage a week afterwards and they'll be like, guys, I just had this baby. That baby's a little piece of shit. It's so annoying and boring. And all these other dads in the audience are like, that's hilarious. I identify. And their fame just swells because they become this relatable family funny man all of a sudden. Meanwhile, the mom is at home chapping her nipples, feeding the baby, and wearing a frozen diaper because her needs to heal from the baby's head, shredding it up. She's busy. So I don't know what's going to happen to me. No, a lot of my female stand-up comic friends who are a lot more successful and famous than me discouraged me from having a kid. And they were like, Allie, why are you going to have a kid? You're just going to become, you're going to disappear and you're going to become some lame stay-at-home mom. I was like, yeah, that's the dream. That's the point. This is the ultimate trap. I won, you know? Another thing a lot of my friends said to me when they were discouraging me from having a kid, they were like, why are you going to have a kid? Why don't you just travel the world with your husband and just do whatever you want for the rest of your lives with no kid attached? I was like, yeah, that's cool until my husband dies, which he's definitely gonna before me because I'm an Asian woman and therefore guaranteed to live until I'm a billion. I'm guaranteed, like a turtle from the Galapagos, okay? We all know the phrase, black don't crack. Well, Asian don't die. We don't die, especially the women. We live forever. And you know why we're such bad drivers? Because we're trying to die. We're like, yeah, let me see how invincible I really am. I'm gonna make this left-hand turn signal and ignore this red light completely. I'm gonna make a right turn. I change my mind, it's a U-turn. I change my mind again, it's an O-turn. Every time I get into a car accident, I'm like, oh my God, not again. I need to hide my face so that everybody doesn't see that is what everybody thought it was gonna be. It's so embarrassing. My Toyota Corolla is a mess. There's this huge bear claw scratch on the side from this aggressive brick wall that came out of nowhere. And then on the hood, there's multiple handprints from pedestrians who have had to alert me of their existence. I don't know what's wrong with me, but I'm still here, you know? I need to have children to keep me company when I get older. It's lonely. My mom is 80. Going through a full-blown midlife crisis. Because she knows that she's got a century more to go. And she is so lonely. All of her white friends, dead. Her Mexican friends, dead. Black friends, dead. I'm just kidding. She doesn't have any black friends. Life is not Rush Hour, the movie, okay? I need children to be there for me when I'm older, when I get as old as her. And when I say be there for me, I mean pay for me when my husband isn't around to support me anymore. I'm not trying to be one of those old Chinese ladies who recycles for a living. That's not my destiny, okay? Old Chinese ladies, they don't give a f-. They got no shame. They're like, I'm just gonna recycle, go bald, go to the park, do this shit. They do that because it's a free activity for them. They do it in their big-ass Vistiviano visor, their Darth Vader Tomb Raider Boba Fett helmet. They wear that to protect themselves from their arch nemesis, the sun. They're in a contest to see who's gonna burn out first. Old Asian ladies and the sun are like the Tupac and Biggie of longevity.
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11: Did you guys celebrate Hispanic American Heritage Night with the NBA the other night? No, I don't know how you guys missed it. The NBA made a big to-do about it. Here's what happened. The Heat played the Suns in a basketball game. But because it was Hispanic American Heritage Night, the Los Suns played the L Heat. Does anyone else find that slightly patronizing? Like, you know what makes Hispanic Americans feel great about themselves? Is talking about the teams like a failing high school Spanish student. Did you see that Heat-Suns game the other night? En Español, por favor. Los Suns, El Heat, LeBron, El Dunco. I don't know if you guys know this, there are Spanish words for Heat and Suns. Why is the NBA half-assing it like some racist white guy ordering food at a Mexican restaurant? I'll take dos tacos. Do you have any L hot sauce? What's next? Welcome to Asian American Heritage Night in the NBA. We got a great game for you. It's the New York Ching Chong Chang Knickerbockers versus the LA Me Love You Long Time Lakers. If you think I'm being too harsh, this is some mom and pop. This is one of the three biggest sports organizations in the... If anybody should have been ahead of race relations in this country, the National Basketball Association seems to stick out to me. It's like the president of PETA coming out on Earth Day and going, you know what? We don't need them. Trees are for white people.
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12: We don't know what to do with the money. The government doesn't know what to do. You know, spend wasting money, just throwing away, like the space program. You know, okay, fine, we could have a space program, but why billions and billions of dollars in the space program? What have we learned from our space travels? I mean, really, what has NASA given us other than a mattress that you can jump up and down on and not spill your wine? Can you give me more than a mattress? To me, the space program is nothing but a big-ass welfare program for really smart people. It's like these people are so smart, they're useless. It's like we just got to give them busy work. Just keep them busy. Here. Just look up. What? I mean, a bunch of useless information. It's like, did you know that there was once water on Mars? Talking to me, because I don't give a did you know that there was once vodka in this glass? Don't you write up a little paper on that? Well, you don't understand the significance of that. That means that there was life on Mars. Really, it probably was life on Mars, and then they probably starved to death because they spent their money on a space program. Oh, we're gonna spend billions of dollars build a permanent station on the moon. That's what the president proposed. We're going to the moon. Why? Over 75% of Americans don't even have passports. How are we gonna go to the moon when we can't even get out the country?
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13: My wife, though, she'll engage with the little one. And I tell you, that's when a relationship is really, really challenged. You know, picture yourself walking in And my little one was on the floor. She's screaming. My wife's broken. She broke my wife. Broke her. Right in half. Snapped. My wife snapped. She starts counting, thinking this will make it better. It just adds the chaos. I come out of the car happy, like, hey, I'm home. Isn't this great? I'm gonna hang out with the kids. Boom, there it is. Get up off the floor! You're acting completely out of control right now, and I don't know where you get this from! Right, I'm gonna start counting to five. And when I get to five, I swear to you, if you're not up off the floor, getting ready with your pajamas on, I'm putting you up for adoption. Do you understand me? One, I've just started counting. You're not even moving because you don't listen. Nobody listens in this house. You want a phone? You're never gonna get a phone because I've asked you 10 times to clean the kitty litter. Two, you haven't moved since I started counting. Because you don't believe me. You think you have it? Do you act this way in school? Do you act this way in school? I'm going to start videotaping you, and I'm going to send it to your teacher. This is your student. I don't know what she's like in the classroom, but at home, she's completely out of control. And maybe you can do something about this. I'm filing the papers as we speak. Get up off the floor right now. And then she sees you, and then you, as a father, ask a question that you think is just a common sense question for this situation. What's going on?
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5: I was in an elevator the other day, and this dude says to me, he goes, "Is that you that smells so good up in here?" And I was like, ah, a pot connoisseur who recognizes the smell in my clothes and or breath. Or hair. And then a few seconds later, I realized that I hitched myself. And that guy is a weirdo. What smells so good up in here? So who saw my movie Super High Me? Did you see it? Yay.
2: For those of you who haven't checked it out, it's basically Super Size Me, but with pot instead of McDonald's. And it turns out McDonald's is more dangerous, spoiler alert. 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You son of a bitch. That's cool. I'm all right with that. I am, honestly. I just want people to see the movie, and a great way you can watch it right now is some genius put the entire movie on YouTube, where you can watch it in 9 10-minute installments. Or 10 9-minute installments. I didn't count them up, but I say make a day of it. You know, watch a section, smoke a bowl, watch that section again because you don't remember what happened. 17 hours later, you've watched the whole movie.
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6: 8-year-old on my street, 8 years old. His parents bought him a cell phone. He has a brand new iPhone that he got for Christmas. Unbelievable. Cell phones were not even invented yet when I was that age. If we were lucky, maybe one of our uncles gave us their old beeper. If we wanted to text message somebody, we had one choice. We typed in 8008. That spelled boob. That was all we had. There was no LMFAO or smiley faces. Just, hey, Johnny says boob. We should go to the food court. You knew what it meant. Cell phones are dumbing us down as a society. Not just kids. It's adults too, right? I have not memorized the phone number probably 10 or 15 years because we don't have to anymore. We just scroll, scroll, scroll, send, and we're talking. If somebody pushed me in the pool and my phone was completely destroyed, I would never speak to my mother again. I don't remember her number anymore. It's like, we had a good run, Mom. Maybe I'll run into you at the grocery store one day. Jerry pushed me in the pool. He broke up our family. I can't even drive over her house. My navigation's all screwed up. I only lived there 18 years. I don't remember how to get back. I got rid of that information for important stuff like past American Idol winners. My one buddy's ridiculous with it, man. He uses his phone for everything. He's got this one application called Urban Spoon. Have you seen that? If you don't know what Urban Spoon is, it's where you push a button on your phone and your phone decides where you're going to eat your next meal for you, right? We're subletting the easiest of decisions out to our technology now. And he gets pissed off. He like acts like we went to high school with his iPhone and it's part of our posse or something, right? If we disagree, what do you mean you don't want to go to Billy's Taco Stand, Dave? The iPhone wants to go to Billy's Taco Stand. Like, your iPhone is not eating or paying, you douchebag. Just use our brains and our stomachs to decide where we should go, like people have done for generations. And I can see this getting way out of control as these applications get more and more ridiculous and we become more reliant on them. Maybe this same guy is approached by his kids 5 years from now. They're like, Daddy, tell us the story about how you knew mommy was the one for you. Well, you see, kids, I was dating 4 or 5 different bitches at the time. My iPhone chose your mommy. I used my Urban Poon application.
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8: If I owned a copy store, I would only hire identical twins to work in it. Twins just look like God was running out of ideas. I gotta make another person? Just do that one again. Come on. I gotta take a break here. This is ridiculous. Birds are one of the only other creatures who make their own houses. And they're one of the only creatures we make houses for. That is arrogant. What's that bird? That's a house? That's your house, huh? That's like a patio at best. Come on. It's just some sticks in a circle. This is embarrassing. You want a house? Tell you what, I'll make you a house. It'll be like a little human house. There, a tiny little person house for you. I know you can fly, but I'm putting a roof on it. Deal with it. little hole that's too small for your body to try to get in and out of there. Birds are in the house like, I feel ridiculous. The other animals think we're trying to be little people. This is just really pathetic. Shut up, Lewis. It's a free house.
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10: I got a hairy girlfriend. Hairy girlfriend. She said she wanted to get one of these Brazilians, right? I said, baby, I ain't never been to Brazil, so we compromised and she got a mullet. Sometimes I put a baseball cap on her ass, pretend my buddy Larry's over at the house. I got a fat girlfriend too, man. Holy God, she's got stretch marks on her fridge. I woke up the other night, man. All I could hear was... I ran to the window. I looked out. I thought we had police surveillance on the house. Nothing in the sky. I could still hear it. I run down to the kitchen. There she is, sitting at the table eating a cob of corn. Got a new dog. That's a good companion. Anybody have a dog? What do you have, partner?
11: A yellow lab.
10: A yellow lab. Isn't that fun? What a treat. Does your yellow lab do tricks, sir?
11: He doesn't have too many tricks.
10: He doesn't have any tricks. No, every dog does a trick. He does what?
11: Well, he's not too smart.
10: He's not too smart. Yeah, I didn't think he did your taxes or anything. So. My buddy Larry bought a dog, man. He taught it the dumbest dog trick I've ever seen in my life. Taught his dog how to play dead, huh? I'm over at his place the other day. I walk up the walkway. He comes running out. He's like, hey, look, my dog's dead. His phone rings. He goes in the house to get the phone. While he was on the phone, I buried his dog. He comes out 5 minutes later. He says, where's my dog? I said, it was dead. I buried it. He's like, you moron. Made me grab a shovel, help him dig it up. We get to the dog. Dog sits up in his grave. All I could think of was Night of the Living Dead. So I smashed it in the face with my shovel. I killed his dead dog all over again before it could eat my brain.
7: Love comedy? You've come to the right place. This is iHeart Comedy.
12: You remember back in the good old days when the only question you had to ask, are you single? Now you got straight interview. Are you single? Are you gay? Do you have HIV? Are you on the pipe? Do you have any children? The baby on the way counts. It ain't always the man's fault. It ain't. It ain't always the man's fault. Oh, don't get quiet on me now, bitches. It ain't always the man's fault. Let me let you know something about men. You can have a stomp down, drag out, bust a window, call your mama, fight this mother be in front of TV. So you ain't gonna make that hamburger helper now? You ain't gonna do that? You ain't gonna make that? I went out with this dude for 3 years. Great guy, great relationship. He cheated on me. I found out he wasn't so great, but I forgave him. But ladies, do we really forget about that? Hell no. Every time we got into an argument, I brought that right back up. He couldn't get away with nothing, yo. He'd be like, yo, baby, hey, did you know we was out of cookies? What? Did that bitch eat them cookies? Let me find out you eating cookies with this bitch in my house. You call your homegirls, you know he eating cookies with this bitch, right? Yeah, chocolate chip.
13: Stephen Wright.
14: Stones, I love the Stones. I can't believe they're still doing it after all these years. I watch them whenever I can. Fred and Barney. Last summer I drove cross country with a friend of mine. We split the drive and we switched every half mile. The whole way across, we only had one cassette tape to listen to. I can't remember what it was. We were in Salina, Utah, when we were arrested for not going through a green light. We pleaded maybe. And for absolutely no reason, we went to Canada. I was feeling good. I had just received my degree in calcium anthropology. The study of milkmen. When we were driving over the border back into the United States, they asked me if I had any firearms. I said, what do you need? I was traveling with my friend George. Some people think George is weird because he has sideburns behind his ears. I think he's weird because he has false teeth, but he has...

0: Well, that was nice. She didn't have to do that. I mean, come on, it's nice that you can go out with somebody for a long, long time and then break up and still stay in touch and not become obsessed. I'm not going to erase it right away. Might not have heard it right. Hi, it's me. Just calling to see how you're doing, and I guess I'll see you around. Boop. Yeah, that's her. I wonder what she was really trying to say. Hi, it's me. Within an hour, you've played it like 500 times, slowing it down, rewinding it, analyzing every section like the Zapruder footage of the Kennedy assassination. Hi, it's me. Hi, it's me. Hi, it's me. Team of scientists phonetically breaking down the call on a blackboard. Her voice goes up on, hi, it's me, indicating she's now achieving greater sexual satisfaction with a new guy named Philip.
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2: My nephew's always crying. I don't understand why he's crying. Like, dude, why are you crying? Your life is great. All you do is eat applesauce and that's your day. They're like, Hannibal, he's crying because he's sleepy. Why don't he just go to sleep then? Because that's what I do when I'm sleepy. I just go to sleep. I don't stay woke. Like, oh, I'm so sleepy. I'm so sleepy and exhausted. I'm so sleepy. Dude, just go to sleep, man. You wasting time you can be spending sleeping when you're crying. My niece made me feel dumb one day. She's like 4. She was coloring. I was trying to connect with her on like a coloring level. So I was like, hey, Peyton, check this out. This is red crayon, it's blue. You put these together and make purple. And I thought she would like be excited about that. And then she was like, she just grabbed in the box. She was like, I have purple crayon right here. I felt dumb as hell. She got stung by a 3-year-old. One time, chilling out with my nephew watching TV, I got him on my lap. He starts grunting. I'm like, why is he grunting? Not only did he disrespect my right pant leg, but at the same time, he's grabbing the neck of my shirt for leverage. Like, like, seriously, you couldn't squirm to the floor to do that? You just destroyed a whole outfit. Another time, chilling out with my nephew trying to check my email. My nephew keeps touching at the keyboard. I push his hand away. He keeps touching at the keyboard. Push his hand away. I got frustrated. I couldn't believe I said this to a 1-year-old. I was like, you can't type. Because if you think about it, it's pretty messed up to say to anybody, let alone a 1-year-old. I felt so bad. I was hoping he wasn't scarred for life. He remembers that. Thanksgiving, he's 16 years old. He drugs my food. I wake up, he's cut my hands off. He's staring me in the eyes like, you can't type.
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13: A lot of people don't know this. Minnesota has the largest population of Somalis in the United States. People from Somalia. Like, when I was in high school, there's Somali kids in my class, and I always be like, why? What, do you live here? Honestly, like, there's so many other places that are hospitable, you know? But I thought about it, and it makes a lot of sense why Somalis would move to Minnesota. And here's my theory. I think about, like, 30 or 40 years ago, there was some guy from Minnesota in the Peace Corps, and he was stationed in Somalia. He's meeting all these Somali villagers, and he's just trying to, like, relate to them. And he's just standing there, and he's like, wow, it is really hot here. In Somalia, you guys, really. But it's like a dry heat. I like it. It's a dry heat. That's nice. Because where I'm from, Minnesota, the summers are unbearable because the air is so thick and sticky because of all the lakes, you know? No? What? No? What's a lake? Are you serious? No one knows what a lake is? Okay, how do you describe a lake? I think it's best. Okay, everyone close their eyes. Close your eyes and imagine a huge hole in the ground, like the biggest hole you've ever seen, okay? Now picture that hole filled to the top with fresh water and fish and clams, so food, right? Fresh water and food, okay? Okay? So you got that. So picture that. Picture one of those. Now picture 10,000 of those. Everywhere you go, there's a lake. But that's not even the worst part. The worst part is like 10 months out of the year, it's snowing, right? And the snow just piles up everywhere. What snow? Obviously, you guys have never seen snow before. Wow. What snow? Snow, again, fresh water that falls from the sky in inedible flakes, right? And the flakes, these flakes of fresh water, just they pile up everywhere and there's nothing you can do. Really, the only thing you do is you throw salt on it. Yeah, food. You throw food on the snow so it disappears. It's not that weird. No, you don't eat snow. Are you kidding? Gross. The only thing you do with snow is you roll it up into balls and make little men out of it. And then you decorate those men with clothes and food. Yeah. Excuse me? No, you don't eat snowmen. That's what I'm trying to tell you. It's too cold outside to eat anything. Right, what's cold? Well, cold's kind of abstract, actually. Cold is like, okay, you have to picture like that you're standing outside and there's this giant air conditioner that just will not turn off. You know what? That's my fault. As I said, I knew I... Okay, so those are boxes, right, that you put in your window. And you plug them into the wall. They run on electricity. Dude, I don't know. First, you have to harness the power of a river. That turns into lightning you can control with your fingertips. It's really not that cool. I don't know why everyone's dancing.
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14: Maria Bamford.
15: I can't do an impersonation of my sister because she has the same voice as I do, but she came up with one of me over the holidays last year. It goes like this. My name is Maria, and I think I'm a big deal, so I don't have to do the dishes or wake up before noon and blah, blah, blah, jibber, jibber, jibber, jibber, clang, clang, clang. It's a pretty good likeness. She's good. She's very good. But, My sister, my mom and dad, my mom's a medical professional, my dad's a doctor, my sister's a doctor, her husband's a doctor. Oh, guess who didn't finish college? Oh, I did eventually finish, but I didn't mean it. And that's what's important. My sister is a pathologist, though I like to introduce her as This is my sister Sarah. She cuts up the dead into chunks. Because she's my older sister. She's always giving me a hard time saying that I got diseases and stuff. She'll be like, okay, ram. You know how you have that dark hair? You know that one dark hair that comes out of your neck? You've seen it, right? I am just trying to help you. Okay, that one dark, curly, creepy, disgusting hair. Okay. And your breasts are like really small? Dude, it's called ptosis. It's a syndrome. You gotta get your hormones checked. Otherwise, you're gonna wake up and become fur like a werewolf. Shut up, Sarah. Oh, you shut up. Wow.

0: I think so. I started doing stand-up because my sister was always so good at telling stories at the dinner table, you know? She was always like, and that's what I do at home now. I just bring a flashlight around and a Mr. Microphone, make sure it's still working. And it's only awkward around the holidays. I try to keep it up. And my sister, she'd be at the dinner table. She'd be like, I'd be like, oh, Mom and Dad, I did this one. Right, good story, Maria. Okay, so I'm doing this autopsy, right? That's not even the story. Okay, so Steve comes in from down the hall. He's doing laser surgery, right? Like burning flesh, you know, burning flesh. He comes in. It's like lunchtime. He's like, oh, my God, I had to get out of there because I'm so hungry and it smells like a barbecue. Because we're just meat, you guys. I probably taste pretty good. I have a high fat content. Maria Wynn tastes pretty good. She tastes like Diet Coke jerky.
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3: It is the thing about your religions. Your fundamentalists basically take the word to be the word. It cannot be interpreted. It is not a metaphor. Like I said, what about Genesis? In the beginning, let there be light. Could it be a metaphor for the Big Bang, the creation of the universe in that instant?
4: No, God just went click.
3: I do believe there's miracles in the Bible. I'm talking about Moses and Pharaoh, yes. That time Moses said, let my people go! Why can't you? And Pharaoh went, in your dreams. And Moses went, all right, Mr. Big Shot, called to God, going, God, hello, I need a big thing. And frogs fell from the sky. Maybe they fell from the sky, or maybe it was just a lot of Jews with catapults going, now! And thank God it was the Egyptians and not the French, because the French would be going, oh, lunch! Why should we let you go? You're great caterers. I like these people, eh? But I thought, wait a minute. Maybe that's what we should drop on Afghanistan. Not bombs, food, but frogs, lizards, hamsters, gerbils. And if you want people out of caves, a couple of New York rats. Oh! One New York rat is better than any cruise missile. It's just like, hey, how you doing? How you doing? Oh, rage! But back to the Pharaoh. It took more. It took boils. And even then the Pharaoh's going, I'm pissed, but I'm not letting you go. Finally, firstborn dies. That's it! Jews, out! And the Jews are going, all right, everybody, Manish Tananoi, we're leaving! Don't wait for the bread to rise. Just take the crackers. We're traveling people. We don't want sand in there. Let's go! Traveling through the desert to get the Ten Commandments. Those will be adjusted as we go along. Then they get to the sea, and then they're going, what now, Mr. David Copperfield? And Moses goes, Shah, Shah, calls to God, God, hello, another one. The seas part, and even the most doubting Jew is going, you're very good. All right, everybody, let's go. Don't eat the shellfish. I'll tell you why later. Let's go. Where are we going? To Jerusalem, the promised land, and later to Miami. Let's go. There was another miracle. The night Mary said to Joe, Joe, I'm pregnant. And Joe went, Holy Mother of God. And she went, yeah. Oh, Jesus Christ. Joe, that's a great name. What are you talking about, Mary? Wait a minute here. You're a virgin. Uh-huh. And I got to haul your ass all the way to Bethlehem? How did this happen? It's immaculate. It better be immaculate, Mary. I'm sorry I turned Joseph into Ralph Cramden, but it seemed necessary.
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5: It's a very exciting historical time to live in. I'm sure we're all very excited about this day and age. Mostly because we don't have to hear about the greatest generation, the one that lived through the Depression and World War II. Because we're having our own Depression and World War III right now. No one will be selling apples on the corner here in Hollywood, I guarantee you that, because there's already someone selling oranges on the corner for about 10 years now. Our Depression is going to be a little different than your Depression. You'll be telling your grandkids, gas was $5 a gallon and a piercing cost $35. We're fighting two wars right now. Endless spending of money on these two wars. In World War II, they knew who they were fighting, right? There was the Germans and the Japanese, right? And sometimes the Austrians. This war, can anyone tell me who we're fighting? The genie from Aladdin? I don't know who we're fighting. the Sunni, the Shia, the Taliban, nobody really knows. And yet we go on and on and on. It's awesome. And what a tremendous, tremendous election this was. Unbelievably historical.
6: Yeah.
5: A black man, a woman, and the captain of the Mayflower. Looks like black Jesus beat dinosaur riding Jesus in this one, huh? And I think we found out one salient thing that maybe none of us knew before this election. That homies hate homos. And the crowd goes quiet.
6: Are you inferring that black people voted against Proposition 8?
5: I'm stating it categorically. The gays were out protesting at El Coyote two nights ago. Wow. I was protesting at El Coyote a week ago because the food is unbelievably bad. There's a sign over the bar that says date rape was invented here at the bottom of a $15 pitcher of margaritas. El Coyote is below the TV dinner level of Mexican food. And everyone who drinks there is going to rape you.
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7: If you're not a dwarf, I can't recommend it enough. Now, I'll tell you why, because this year we actually got Dwarfism Awareness Month ratified by the government. I found out because an organization called me called LPA. That stands for Little People of America. That is real. And they say, hey, Brad, it's LPA. And I go, oh, crap, what did I do this time? And they said, nothing. No, we just got Dwarfism Awareness Month ratified by the government. And you talk to hundreds of people every night for your shows. So we want you to help us get the word out about the month, spread the word. Can you do that for us? And I said, yeah, I will. That sounds good. Just curious, what month did we get? He says, oh, we got October. Same month as Halloween. Good job, dumbass. Oh, that's awesome. We're going to try and have a parade. You guys are going to look down like those are amazing costumes. And besides, October's already an awareness month. Not just any awareness month, it's the most important awareness month. October is Breast Cancer Awareness Month, right? We can't compete with Breast Cancer Awareness Month. You guys all know when it is because in October, this whole country goes pink to support it. Everyone wears those pink ribbons. We have the pink jogathons and marathons. NFL goes pink for an entire month. Baseball players swing a pink bat. Great, it's all good, but my people can't compete with that. What can we do? Like, yeah, it's Dwarfism Awareness Month. Everyone wear capris. Yeah. You know, there's like one gay guy out there going, I will support your month. I'll absolutely support your month.
2: Chris Rock.
8: I dropped out of school. Dropped out, sorry. Got myself a GED. You know what GED stands for? Good Enough Diploma. Now, let me get this straight. I can make up 4 years in 6 hours. You know, as soon as you get your GED, somebody always got the nerve to go, now I ain't go to college. Slow down. I think it's obvious high school is busting my ass. You can't go to no college with no GED. Only college you can go to with a GED is community college. You know why they call it community college? Because anybody in the community can go and crack head, prostitute, drug dealer, come on in. Community college is like a disco with books. Here's $10, I'm gonna get my learn on. So I was in community college, I'm in there. So I took a black history class. I gotta know this, right? I'm black, right? I get a B just for showing up, right? Wrong. Failed it. A black man fell in black history. That's sad. Because you know fat people don't fail cooking. That's paprika. Failed black history. Why? Because I didn't know about Africa. Because you know, you go to white schools, you learn Europe up their ass. Never learned about it. I still don't know. The only thing I know about Africa, it's far. Africa is far, far away. Africa's like a 35-hour flight. So you know that boat ride was real long. The boat ride's so long, there's still slaves on their way here. I didn't know nothing in school. All I knew was Martin Luther King. That's all they ever teach you in school about black people. Martin Luther King. That's my answer to everything. Martin Luther King. And what's the capital of Zaire? Martin Luther King. Can you tell us the name of the woman that would not leave her seat on the bus? Ooh, that's hard. Are you sure it was a woman? Oh, I got it. Martina Luther King. You know what's so sad, man? You know what's wild? Martin Luther King stood for nonviolence. Now it's Martin Luther King, a street. And I don't give a where you in America. If you're on Martin Luther King Boulevard, there's some violence going down. It ain't the safest place to be. You can't call nobody and tell them you lost on MLK. I'm lost. I'm on Martin Luther King. Run! Run! Run! The media's there!
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10: There was a dog food a while back called Mr. Dog. Mr. Dog dog food. And it was for a small can of dog food, single seater Heinz beans, I'm eating at home tonight kind of size. And it was for small yapper type dogs. And there was a big advertising campaign saying, buy Mr. Dog for small yapper type dogs and maybe they'll shut up. After a while, they decided to change the name of Mr. Dog. Change it from Mr. Dog to Caesar. Now, that's a bit of a shift. In my sort of book of references, Mr. Dog, small dog, bushy face, you can see where the imagery's coming there. Caesar. Roman leader 2,000 years ago. Small dog with a bushy face. Now, a bit of a left turn at the traffic lights on that. Can't see the through line there. I doubt Caesar was thinking in those terms 2,000 years ago, going, my name is Caesar, I have defeated Pompey, I am the first emperor of Rome, I wear the laurel wreath upon my head, I am being played by James Mason in 2,000 years' time, I shall be remembered as a can of small dog food for small yapper-type dogs. Oh yes, it shall be so.
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11: I love the Taco Bell dog.
12: Why, Carlos? Why?
11: I'll tell you why. Because it's the smartest dog that ever lived, white people. That's why I love the little beaner dog. See, Taco Bell dog don't do... Hey, what's the matter? Your house is on fire. Oh, my God. What do I do? Nothing. I already called 911. Take me to Taco Bell. I'm hungry. So we need to take on this spirit that we're beginning. We got a beaner dog. We got a Budweiser frog that's white. We got an Italian lizard. Let's keep going. We need a black dog. See what I'm saying? Like a ghetto Rottweiler with an ear cut off and a bullet in the ass. You know what I'm saying? Like just a ghetto Rottweiler. Just doing commercials for Kentucky Fried Chicken. Woof, woof, brother, woof, woof. You want some fried chicken, brother, man? And then he puts up his paw, go to KFC, man, KFC! See, now we're laughing at each other, but we need more. We need more, they're all there, it's not only us. Hell no, Ahmed is here. We love Ahmed. We need Ahmed and I love you. We need a camel to do commercials for you. A camel doing commercial for Speed Stick deodorant. Oh yes. We love you, but you smell like a mother. And tell your wife to shave her carpet. Look like she a pet in headlocks. Look like Chewbacca from Star Wars. Speed stick for Ahmed. Look for the camel with two hump. Bye, Menon. See what I'm saying? But we need more. We always confuse Ahmed for Habib. Habib's not from the Middle East. He's from India. He's the duck guy that doesn't eat cows. So, a cow with a duck. That's perfect for him. You know what I mean? Doing commercials for 7-Eleven. You don't want to eat me. Look at my duck when I am talking to you. How could you eat me? How could you do that to me? I am here for you. 4 o'clock in morning, your baby crying. You need milk, you come to 7-Eleven. We have milk for you.
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9: Yeah, we try and take family walks as often as possible. On these walks, we always let one kid pick out one dog. One particular evening, we let little Kenna, the 9-year-old, choose. And Kenna seems to be, I don't know, she's got some sort of real twisted sense of humor. We don't know where that came from. But also on these walks, we have a leash. And this is one of those big self-retracting leashes where you push the button and it quickly retracts. Don't beat me to the funny part here. So I walk out the front door. I think I'm going to be the first one there, but Kenna is out front already, and she has a little Darby hooked up to that leash, and she's about 2 feet away, and Kenna keeps pushing the button and letting it up. Little Darby's going, chkoom, chkoom, chkoom. I'm like, Kenna, what are you doing? She goes, I'm trying to make her heel automatically. I'm like, Kenna, it doesn't work. I already tried it. High five. Now we're out in the middle of the walk, and Kenna has a little dog at full extension, 30 or 40 feet on the leash, and apparently she hasn't given up on whatever she's trying to do, because as we're walking, she keeps pushing the button and letting it up, looking at the dog, look at the leash. I see the wheels in her head turning, and I'm thinking, what is this twisted little child going to do? And then as we're walking, she pushed the button and quickly and on purpose dropped the leash. Do you see the brilliance here? The leash then began to chase the chihuahua. Big hunk of black plastic skidding across the pavement. The chihuahua stopped. She heard a new noise. She looked behind her. Here comes the leash. I will say at this point, the chihuahua was smart enough to know that now would be a good time to panic. She took off like a frickin' bullet down the middle of the street, running as fast as she could. But the leash was slightly faster. I'm standing there going, where's the video camera? We could win $10,000. Watch what happens. And sure enough, of course, my wife and my two oldest girls, Kenna and I are rolling in the lawn.
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2: You gotta be careful how you conduct yourself in this world. You know, I live in New York, and people can, they'll mess with you. So you gotta have a good repertoire of, like, threats, you know, and insults to back them off. And I came up with a few of my own, and I'd like to try them on you now. Okay, I'm gonna fight, all right? I'll stick your ass in your ass! I'm gonna man you with my hand, buddy! You know when you're in an elevator, and you're just, you get in an elevator, there's already people on, right? And you go to press your floor button, and it's already been pressed, it's all lit up. You know, and they all saw you starting to go for it, and then you don't want to press it. Then you get that thing where you make that noise where you don't actually make words. You know the thing you get on, you're like, why? I just say, I wasn't pressing the button, I'm pressing the air in front of the button, right here, yep. I'm going to a floor that you know nothing about, man. I'm going to the floor. 1, 2, 3, four. You ever do this? You know when you tell somebody a story, then a week later, you tell them the same story again because you forgot? And by this time, you've added a bunch of lies to it. You know? I moved in with my girlfriend. We live together now. And it's kind of cool, you know, living with her. I really, really like it. She works. She actually does stuff. And I just sit around all day. I don't do anything. And then she comes home. The other day, she came home. She's like, what are you doing? I told you to mow the lawn. Why didn't you mow the lawn? And I said, oh, mow the lawn? I thought you said watch TV.
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3: I'm English, and as such, I crave disappointment. I actively seek it out. It's one of the reasons I continue to use public transport, because, you know, we're guaranteed disappointment, aren't we? I was on a train a while back, and we made one of those hilarious unscheduled stops in the middle of nowhere, you know, in a hedgerow. Ooh! What are we doing? Taking on blackberries? For the coolest, is it? And the thing was, you know, it's so rubbish on the trains now. We don't even bother to listen to the announcement. It could be anything. We just kind of zone it out. It's just like a buzzing in our ears. You know, it could be a...
4: We apologise for the delay. Very, very heavy fluff from Saturn has formed an impenetrable casing around the driver's brain. We'll try and get that chipped off as soon as we can. We appear to have driven into the belly of a dragon. I don't know about that. Must have been hiding in the tunnel. Sorry about that. Let's hope he passes us out at crew. The driver has pulled in to play the game of Tetris on his Game Boy. He's never got to this level before, so good luck, Dave.
3: And the reason we stopped was that the buffet car was on fire. That's the reason we stopped. One of the giant biscuits had spontaneously combusted out of boredom. And whoever it was charged with making the announcement momentarily lost all procedure, and we got this tantalising glimpse into the chaos on the trains. And all I could hear was this. Gary, it's burning. What are we going to do? And everyone in the carriage just cheered. Hey! We're rubbish! We love it when it all goes to pot, don't we? That's the British trait. It's all gone wrong. Brilliant. And England particularly, we've become a bit of a, you know, this sort of nation where we're like this sort of "and finally" item at the end of the news. You know, this sort of whimsical story where the weasel saves the school by skateboarding to safety. You know, the crab emails the Coast Guard to warn of the impending tidal wave. And that's just England. I was watching the news in France, and it's like, et finalement, les Anglais. They just showed some footage of blokes rolling cheese down a hill. That's their parliament. Look at them. I don't know what it is. I don't know why we have this special relationship with America, you know. What it is, maybe it's because we're not that great anymore. Because we're not. 17th in European literacy tables, number one in the world for child with asthma. Champions! Champions! We take more illegal drugs than anyone else in Europe. We take more Prozac than anyone else in Europe. We are the most obese nation in Europe. We have the highest rates of teenage pregnancy. We're just a bunch of stoned, illiterate, wheezing, shagging, lardy bastards. Champions! Champions! Champions!
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1: Kevin Hart. wait till women start liking me to get married. Oh, who that? He cute. Ah, too late now. Because before we got married, we was girlfriend and boyfriend. We was happy. Smiled, told jokes. I saw her teeth every now and then. Now we just argue. I remember one time she got mad at me. She was like, you better not come home and go to sleep. If you do, I'm going to choke you with a dirty sock until your eyes pop out. What the hell is that? A dirty sock? That's not even a weapon. I was mad. We had clean socks right there in the room. You can't grab a clean sock? How you going to explain a dirty sock around the neck to the doctors? I was playing in my laundry and fell. Happened to fall on the one dirty one. Yeah. Who knew, right? That's crazy. So that's why I got athlete's feet on my neck. I know, that's crazy. So I don't know what to do about that, Doc. Maybe you can tell me something. And one time, we got into a fight, fist fight. You ever fight your girl? You will. If you haven't, you won't admit it. Like, you might be in that first two. The first two aren't never fights. They like the shakes, the calm downs. Go! Go! Yo, chill! Chill! For real! Stop playing, man! That's the first one, you know. Second one get a little more violent. It's, bitch, you better stop playing! Stop playing with me, girl! I'm serious, man! You gonna make me hurt you in here, girl! You can always tell when a nigga get real mad because his chin stopped moving. Girl, I swear to God, girl. Don't, I swear to God, girl. Don't make me, girl. Ooh. Those the first two, they grabs and shakes. That third one, you gonna throw blows, man, because you feel like you gotta send the message, man. And then, you ever go to punch somebody, and before you finish your punch, they hit you? I told you. Tell you how you know when you lost a fight to a woman? When the cops come to your house and ask you, do you want to press charges?
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6: Did you ever notice there aren't many Chinese guys named Rusty? Guess the name never caught on over there. But you got here. Did you all come in the same van by any chance? Well, there's a feeling of unity. Yeah. Good news, nice. You know, yeah. You all came from different places. That's what I like. Everybody comes from a different house. Different apartment, different room. You left your rooms. I'm leaving my room. Must be special. And you come all the way here to act as a unit. It's great. You ought to have a reunion next year, you know? Get together, talk about the show. Audience responsibility, man. When I'm driving to the theater, gonna see a show, saying to myself, what kind of a member of the audience will I be tonight? Will I be a credit to my row? Will we win row of the year? Balcony always feels to have a little more soul than the folks in the auditorium. Huh? You take that from them? They said, they're coming down. They're coming down. See that? We've been here 10 minutes and already you're choosing up sides, man. There's always a few people left over from the Black Sabbath concert, man. If you elect a spokesman, I'll be glad to answer, man. But oddly enough, these places are built for the voices to go that way. And all I hear is... I broke a nail on that, too. Heineken's right, bottled in Holland. Brewed and bottled in Holland. And somebody brought it all the way here. Did you ever think about that? When you're at someone else's house, do you look in the drawers? When they leave you alone? I'm all alone now. Jesus, look at that. Wow. I do. I don't want to steal it. Just want to know where it is, you know. That's all. In case they need a hand. But you ever look in a desk drawer, anybody's desk drawer, any desk in the world, you open that top, flat, middle drawer, not the three on the side, or the two that look like three. The desk is lying! But that top middle drawer, do you ever notice there's always 4 cents in the tray? I take it for you. Know, that's your... okay.
5: Smoke! Smoke! Well, I'm worried I might get emphysema. 20 pack years. That's what it takes to get emphysema. 20 pack years. It's a pack a day for 20 years, 2 packs a day for 10, 4 packs a day for 5. You got a lot of options here, people, all right? Chop it up however you like. Smoke some cigarettes. They're great. They taste good. They taste really good. And you look cool when you do it. You look cool. Smoke, drink, do drugs. Do them. Do drugs. And I'm not talking about pot, okay? Or mushrooms, or acid. Everybody does those. Do cocaine. Do it. Do it. You're not going to get addicted. Trust me. Just trust me. Just, you have to trust me on this. You're not going to get addicted. Well, what if I die? Guess what? If you're gonna die from coke, happens within the first 60 minutes. Yeah. Yeah, so you hit minute 61, shove that booger sugar up your nose. You got a long night ahead of you. Long night of fun. Fun. You know what coke does? It makes you feel amazing. It makes you feel amazing. It makes you wanna talk and connect to people. That's what it makes you want to do. And who cares if the conversation is nonsense? It doesn't matter. It feels good. It feels good to stay up till 7 a.m. in the kitchen of some girl's trailer in Alabama. You know, go, yeah, people just didn't get the Phantom Menace, all right? Yeah, that's all I'm saying. They didn't get it.
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8: And my gynecologist does jokes. Jokes! You know what it's like to have your doctor do a joke? Dr. Schwartz at your cervix. My God, it's jokes! Do you know what it's like to be in the cervix if your doctor walk in wearing a snorkel? Carrying a pool sweep? My God, it's jokes! I'm dilated to meet you! Say ah! Come here, I want to see cobwebs. Ah! And bring that end dust. Ah! There's Jimmy Hoffa. There's no way you can get back at that unless you learn to throw your voice. Wouldn't that be great? Hold on, he dropped dead. Wouldn't that be great? How's the wife and kids? Ah! See, can we talk here? See, that's what makes me proud. Proud to be a woman, proud that we could go to the gynecologist knowing we're going to be insulted, and yet we go. True? Look at this. One true, another true, and the rest. Every woman in this room, we are insulted. Insulted. Insulted. We have spent the whole morning taking a bath. Am I correct? Taking a bath. Am I correct? Powdering. Am I correct? Perfuming. Am I correct? Shaving the legs, and not to the knee, but the big shave all the way up the leg. A good douche. Milligan Perrier. Am I correct? The nerve to put on a rubber glove? Who is he?
0: I Heart Comedy.
9: I do a lot of traveling. I do. I went to Germany. I went to Germany this summer. Any Germans here, by the way? Oh no, not like this, sir. No, just wave from back here. Not like this. Okay. I went to Germany, and I was. It's a weird place to go to Germany as a Jew because you're like. It's very complicated because you don't know, like, you want, yeah, everybody's so friendly and nice and stuff like that, but then there's this weird specter in the back, they're like a skeleton kind of clacking his bones together, you know, and like, so I just couldn't really enjoy myself. I was playing a game in Germany called What Kind of Nazi Would You Have Been? And I went to France. I went to France. People been to France? People been to France?
10: Yeah. Yeah.
9: I had a nice time in France, man. I did. I had a great time. I only knew two phrases in the entire French language, though. Only two phrases in the whole French language. Like, the one phrase I had down pat, that was, hey, parlez-vous anglais? That's super important. That means, hey, you speak English? Which is how you should say it if you ever get a chance to go to France. It makes people feel really respected if you talk to them like that. Hey, you speak English? Hey! They love it. But it turns out the other phrase I didn't know so well was, I thought I did, though. No parlez-vous français? Which I thought meant, I don't speak French. But that actually means, you don't speak French. The French were like really, really not into that. I'd be in a store like, hey, Jacques, how much for this baguette, brie, beret thing you got kicking over here? Oh, shit? You don't speak French. Excuse me, you don't speak French. Cut it out. It's like a blue monster, parle français. You don't speak French.
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13: Oh, thanks. How are you guys doing? All right? The weirdest show I ever saw. You ever see the dating game? That's a weird show. The prize on the dating game, another contestant. Talk about cheap, you know, they chuck you somebody else. And they always do the same thing on the dating game. They get a beautiful girl, match her up with three big geeks. You know? Last week they had a guy, I was like a crazy guy, loony bin, psycho, wingnut, crazy guy. You can tell by the way they introduce him. You know, they go, bachelor number two is a shadowy lurking character. From no fixed address, please welcome. Guy comes shambling into the studio, well thumb copy of Catcher in the Rye sticking out of his back pocket area. And then they made the girls ask those questions. They always be laced with sexual innuendo, you know. Girl got to go, bachelor number two, if I were a popsicle. What would you do to me then? What? That's what it says in the card here. Something about a popsicle. And then the guy goes, well, if you were a popsicle, huh? Well, first of all, I guess I'd take your wrapper off. If you know what I mean. Then I'd grab a hold of your sticks. If you know what I mean. Then I'd press you against the counter till you're broken too.
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14: My mom and dad, they've been married forever. My father's a victim of it. Because my mother runs everything. My father has lost all sense of reality. He yells at people who aren't even in the house with us. Hey! Hey!
15: Hey, boy, let me tell you, I've been married to your mother for 100 years.
14: Say, you ain't that old.
15: Shut up. Look at my hair, huh? Look like it's falling out of my head, don't it? No, it ain't. Your mother's stealing it at night. You could tell I said it, too. She coming. Get on out of here. Get on.
14: My mom's a tough woman. My mother's got the power. Power of the slap. Most mothers have it. That's something you learn when you're a kid. You run around in the supermarket, make the cart hit him an ankle. We'd rip her stockings up, bust her little ankle open. She would hit us in the lips. Nowhere else on the

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3: I had a birthday recently. And yes, thank you, night. That you got, just kidding. What if that was my closing joke? Is that a birth? Thank you. So I got one of my buddies gave me a weird present. One of my friends works for a porn company, and he gave me 20 pornos, which like you think that's like a good gift, but it's a horrible gift because it's way too much porn to get at once. He's like, here you go, bro. I'm like, what's this? He's like, porn. I'm like, how many? He's like, 20. Like, what am I supposed to do with this? I didn't leave my house for 2 months. Well, you can't not watch it at once. I was literally just like a caveman, just watching every single one. I like grew like a beard. I was all dehydrated. People would knock on the door. I'm like, go away. Who are you? What do you want from me? Go away. Happy birthday to me. I left my house. I'm like, who's president? Oh my God. What else? I'm single. That's pretty sweet. Yeah, everyone thinks I'm gay. Because I play a gay prostitute on Reno 911. Guys are always... You like that, Terry? Terry. Crazy Terry. Always getting into trouble. Hey man, a job's still a job, dude. Terry. Yeah, guys always think I'm gay.
4: You're gay.
3: What? Why?
4: So you play the part on Reno 911, it's a gay dude.
3: I'm like, I'm acting, it's a show. I'm like, Tobey Maguire, not really Spider-Man.
4: Yeah, I don't want to get married right away.
3: You know what's weird? It's weird when you meet somebody, like, maybe somebody you grew up with who's like a total idiot, who gets married. That's like surprising. Like somebody you grew up with, hey, what's up, Steve? What's going on? Nothing, I got married! What? You got married?
4: Yeah, dude.
3: I just saw you a month ago on Ecstasy.
4: I know.
3: We started talking, whatever.
5: I just got a haircut last week. Yeah, that's hilarious. That's very funny. That's the setup to the joke. That's not the actual punchline. I still get haircuts. And the barber goes like this to me. So, what are we doing today? I don't know. What are the options? You got a magazine of different looks that go with this? Just buzz around the ears. I'll sit here and cry. The usual. I had hair. It was nice. It was beautiful. Met a gorgeous woman. Got her to marry me. Hair fell out. Mission accomplished. It's like a booster rocket. Once you get through the atmosphere, it just trails off. Don't need it. I got glasses. I just got my first glasses. And $180. I walk in the front door. And first thing I notice is my wife has sprouted her first chin whisker. So that's money well spent. I never would have seen that. Let's be honest, if you're gonna spend the rest of your life with the same person, do you really want your senses to stay razor sharp? No, there's a reason why your vision and your hearing goes away. You want it to go away. It's like that old couple you see walking arm in arm down the street, they're going like 1 mile an hour, and they're a million. You can only tell they're moving if you watch them for like a minute straight. And you think, that is so cute. No, her hip went, he's got a bad knee. This is the only way they can walk upright anymore. Just deaf, blind, trying to get across the finish line.
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21: I know a lot about sex and dating. I know a lot about dating because I watch a lot of dates. That sounds creepy. I host a dating show. So I've learned a lot about men and women and their interactions. And one important thing that I've learned is that when you like someone and you want to impress them, what do? You lie. You have to. Because if people knew how weird you were in your off time, no one would have you. Guy says to you, what do you like to do for fun? Girls, you can't be honest. You can't be honest about what you were doing 10 minutes before you came to the door. You have to lie. What do you like to do for fun? You can't tell him. You can't be like, I really enjoy choreographing naked cheerleading routines to old Britney Spears CDs, and then I Google a bunch of hentai porn and wash my hands, Facebook stalk my ex-boyfriend and his ex-girlfriends, jot down their place of employment for future reference, and then I go bake some cookies, and then I mouth kiss my dog and promise her that one day she'll be my wife. You can't say that. 9 times out of 10, guy asks a girl, what do you like to do for fun? The girl's answer will be, hiking. I love hiking. I do. I love hiking. I do. I love hiking. No, you don't. Stop lying. You don't like, really, Stacy? You like hiking? Where are your trail spikes? Where's your walking stick? Where's your lesbian mountain partner? You don't like hiking? You don't even know what hiking is. Most modern girls don't really know what hiking is, okay? To the average girl, hiking is you wake up whenever you want, you put on Lululemon yoga pants because they make your butt look unreasonably good, as they should for $800. And you go for a walk in the park with your best friend and complain about how hungover you are. That's hiking. Yeah, I do it too. I promise you this, girls, it's not a sport if you can drink a Starbucks and have a pita while you're doing it.
22: Do you want a piece of pita? Hiking.
21: But there's a method to our madness. There's a reason women say hiking. We say hiking because we think guys like hiking. That's why we're doing it. We'll be outside where the bugs are. No, I think you like that. We're taught to believe that men are outdoorsy and rugged and they like nature. As far as we're concerned, you're the closest thing we know to a bear. So we say hiking, hoping to have something in common with you. We honestly say hiking, hoping that you'll be like, you like hiking? I like hiking. Marry me. It's the easiest thing you can say that you do. It's one of the only outdoor activities that you can lie and say that you do it, having never done it before, and then do it and pull it off because it's walking.
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0: Apparently snakes have taken over the Everglades, giant exotic anacondas and Burmese pythons. They don't belong there. Apparently people bought baby snakes. They didn't realize they grow to be up to 25 feet long. So at some point in that growth, they were like, hey, Mrs. Slithersby got scary. She just took a horse-sized dump. And our horse is missing. Have you seen Pony Danza? Maybe we should put her outside. She'd be happy in the Everglades, nice swamp, lots of old people. She'll do well. I know you guys think I don't have any more snake material. But my friend had a snake. And it constricted on his arm. This story doesn't end well. He had to cut off its head with a knife. He has permanent nerve damage in his arm. And he goes, I don't get it. 10 years, no problems. And then this happened. And I wanted to be like, well, I get it. It's not like it was sitting behind that glass loving you. It was just staring at you with eyelids that don't blink, hating you. And every day it was growing, waiting for the day when you could fit in its stomach. And after 10 years of that, he was like, screw it, I'm not big enough, but I'm tired of living in this fish tank. I don't care if he has a knife, let's do this, YOLO. I know, you only live once. Hashtag YOLO, the snake said it.
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3: Every time I do something, it never works out right. I always get stuck, you know? That's how I got my name, Rodney Dangerfield. Yeah, I went into show business. I wanted to better myself. You know? And I saw an ad in the paper that said, improve your personality. So I went to see the man. And he told me my personality was okay, but my name was my problem. Well, I said to him, my name? Well, how can a name be a problem? Well, even William Shakespeare said, what's in a name? He said, who? I said, William Shakespeare. He said, look, you want to listen to me, you want to listen to your friends. I said, I don't understand. I mean, is it good to change your name? He said, of course, I always keep changing my name. In fact, right now, I can give you a very good deal. There was a man here last week, left me a deposit on a name, he never came back. Actually, it's a $1,000 name. I'll tell you what I'll do. I have a new name coming in next week. And I need the space. I'll let you have the name for $500. I said, $500? That's a lot of money. He said, it's a great name. It's a name. Once people hear it, they'll start saying it. I said, what's the name? He said, Rodney Dangerfield. I said, Rodney Dangerfield? He said, see, you just heard it. You're starting to say it. Listen to me. Take the name. Seymour, go down in the basement, look in the blue box, and bring up a Rodney Dangerfield. I said, wait a minute. Suppose I use the name and I don't like it. Can I bring it back? He said, of course. All I ask is one thing. While you're using the name, don't give it a bad name. So finally, I decided to call myself Rodney Dangerfield. As soon as I got home, I thought to myself, what did I do? I made a mistake. I called the guy up. I said, look, this is Rodney Dangerfield. He said, who? I said, Dangerfield, don't you remember? He said, oh yeah, Shakespeare's friend. I said, look, I don't want the name. He said, don't be foolish. Try it for 2 weeks. I guarantee you'll keep it. So I tried the name for 2 weeks. I still didn't like it. I went to bring it back. I couldn't find the guy. He changed his name.
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4: John Mulaney.
5: I'm Irish. I keep things very bottled up. And I don't drink, which is not what you're supposed to do when you're Irish. I don't drink. I used to drink, and then I drank too much, and I had to stop. That surprises a lot of audiences because I don't look like someone who used to do anything. I look like I was just sitting in a room in a chair eating saltines for like 28 years, and then I walked right out here. But I did. I used to drink a lot, and then I stopped. I don't know if anyone here is thinking about quitting drinking, but you need to know two things if you're thinking about quitting drinking. The first is that when you stop drinking and you still go to parties where people are drinking, they will have no idea what to offer you. Like, once people start drinking for the night, they forget everything that isn't alcohol. Like, I'll show up at a party and they'll be like, hey, everybody, all right, we got Coronas in the fridge. And, oh, hey, Mulaney, would you like an old turnip that we found in a cabinet? Would that be good for you? Would you like that? I know you don't drink. Or my girlfriend left a NuvaRing in the fridge. Would you want that? Would that be good for you? I know you don't drink. Also, if you quit drinking, you're about to lose the best excuse you've ever had in your life, which is, I'm really sorry about last night. I was just so drunk. That is a get-out-of-jail-free card that you don't even realize you have until you lose it. I can't say that anymore. I can never be like, I'm really sorry about last night. I was just so drunk. Now I have to be like, I'm really sorry about last night. It's just that I'm mean and loud. It probably will happen again. Now, I quit drinking because I used to drink too much, and then I would black out, and I would ruin parties. Or so I'm told. When you do that enough, when you black out drinking and you do crazy things, you kind of become like Michael Jackson. Like, any story anyone says about you might be true, and even you don't know by the end. I saw an interview with Michael Jackson before he died, and they were like, is it true you bought the elephant man's bones? And he was like, I don't know, you know, because how could he keep track of that? So I would hear stories about myself. Here's a story I once heard about me. I guess I was 20 and I was at a party at someone's house and I blacked out drinking, and someone came out of one of the rooms at this party holding like an old antique bottle with some liquid in it. And they said, hey, is this whiskey or perfume? And apparently I grabbed it, drank all of it, and said, it's perfume. And it was.
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6: I went to a basketball game. I went to an NBA game recently, and you guys know the t-shirt guns they have at NBA games? They blast t-shirts into the audience with these high-powered air guns. They brought them out at halftime, and the announcer got on the loudspeaker and said, who would like a free Chipotle burrito? And then they blasted burritos into the stands with the air gun. If you were to ask me, hey, what's the worst thing you can think of to blast into 19,000 people, I wouldn't even think of burrito. That's like two things beyond what I would think of. I'd be like, beans, fill it with beans. That's messy. That's a bad idea. Salsa, that's a terrible thing to blast into an audience. But I wouldn't even think to put all the burrito contents in burrito form and blast that into the audience. And if you're in the audience, you want that burrito. But when you're sitting in the upper deck and there's a burrito spiraling towards you, that's a good moment. That's a happy, fun moment. But that moment can very quickly turn into, oh, the burrito is unraveling, and my whole section is about to be drenched by wet, hot burrito content.
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23: It's always kind of depressing to me when I talk to girls that have boyfriends, because when you ask them how they met their boyfriend, it's never a sweet story like, oh, he was this nice guy and he was doing volunteer work and one day he said something nice to me and gave me a flower and we started going out. No, it's always stories like, I was at the club and this guy came up to me and was like, I've been staring at your ass all night. Is it cool if I take you out sometime? And I was like, yeah. Why would you say yes to that? I don't know. What's the worst that could happen? What's the worst that could happen? He could put something in your drink and rape you. That's the worst that could happen. He could murder you and use your legs to make stilts that look like legs. Another thing that can happen. But that's my problem, is I think too much, you know? Go to a bar and watch people. You'll see two different types of guys. There's one type of guy, it's a guy like me. We're usually sitting in the corner talking to each other. I don't know. Let's just talk to each other tonight, Brian. Then there's a second type of dude, the dumb dudes. They're at the bar, they don't care about anything. They're like, give me a shot of Jägermeister. I'll say anything to anybody. And they go up to some girl, they're like, excuse me. I just wanted to say you look really beautiful tonight. My name is Kevin. Hi, Kevin. I'm Lisa. Do you want to be my boyfriend for 3 years? I don't know. Is it okay if I cheat on you whenever I want? Yeah, that's fine. I'll never break up with you. Then they leave together. Meanwhile, I finally get up my courage. That's a nice jacket. Get out of my face. And then some Indian dude that recognizes me from the TV will invite me back to his dorm to play video games.
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4: At least I waited until I got older. You see how fat some of these kids are getting? Oh, I'm not supposed to talk about that? All I'm saying is if you're 8 years old and you're a boy, you shouldn't be a C-cup. That's all I'm saying. These kids are fat and they're lazy. Did you know that backpacks have wheels? I was at a high school. They look like thousands of miniature flight attendants just wheeling their... Might as well give them a motor so they can just drive it to class. I don't want them to pull a muscle or something. These kids are so damn, like, sit around all day like this, right? Playing the text messaging and, like, kids sitting next to them, they can't go, hey, how you doing? They have to type, hey, how you doing? That's all they do all day. This is how they play basketball, like this. This is recess for them. This is, they're fat, but they're thumbs are in great shape. It's not all their fault. We overfeed them. First of all, everyone goes, what's the solution? It's an epidemic. What can we do about it? Stop feeding the fat kids. If you see a fat kid eating, knock the chicken nugget right out of their hand. If it's not your kid, make it look like an accident. Go, oh, sorry.
20: All laughs, all the time. I Heart Comedy.
7: Russell Peters.
8: But you really have. You know, you and white folks have been very gracious, and they've opened up their borders and let the immigrants in, and they didn't ask questions. They're like, all right, come on in, immigrants. Become an American with us and settle down and be an American. It's all good. Don't worry about it. And we all came in, and the white people were very friendly. Yeah, nice. Come on in. Thanks. Thanks for coming. Sure, sit down. Have a seat, you know. Be an American with us. It's all good. And you did it very graciously. You never asked questions, and they never said, well, what do you want here? Here, you get out. They never did that. They were just like, come on in. Come on, sit down. Be one of us. And they did it very nicely, you know what I mean? And you look at the immigrants, and you say, look at all those immigrants. They're so happy to be here. And you think that the immigrants, because they all smile on their face, hello, Mr. American. How are you? Good day, sir. And then you don't realize that every immigrant that's ever come to this country comes to America, and they all say the same thing. And it's very irritating. You came from England, you probably said it too, and you're a white lady. See, even white people do it. See what I mean? But every immigrant comes here, and you know what the first thing they do is say, oh, Americans have no culture. That's what they say. That's the first thing. My dad used to say it. Oh, these bloody Americans have no culture. I go, Dad, they have culture. They have their own thing going on, which makes it theirs, which makes it part of their culture, which means they have culture. No, show me. What is their culture? What is their... Show me. What? What? What's their culture? Hamburgers and hot dogs is not culture. I go, first of all, hamburgers and what? Hot dogs. What the hell is a hot dog? Hot dog. You know hot dogs? Do you mean hot dogs? Don't try and give it a fancy name now, okay? But white people, it's not fair. White Americans, it's not fair that immigrants come here and tell you that you have no culture, because you do have things out of your culture. Black American culture is very distinct. You can look at that and go, that's Black American culture. They don't need to prove anything. But the white folks always have something to prove. And I'm here to tell you, you do have culture. And it always boils down to music. You know what I mean? When it comes down to music, white folks, you have your own thing going on. And it's not like we didn't enjoy your culture too. We enjoyed it, but you enjoyed it more than we did, which made it your culture, which made it you. You know what I mean? White folks love certain songs that we all enjoyed, but white people took it to another level. White folks tend to like the songs that are like audience participation, you know? You know, then they don't have to do a lot. I just got to follow what that guy's doing. I can do that. That's perfect. I'll do that. Good. Because the jokes are already out there. You know, white people can't dance. And that's not true. It's not fair. White people can dance. You just choose to do too many dances at the same time. That's where the problems kick in. You know what I mean? You can't salsa and do the Running Man. It just doesn't look right, all right? But white folks generally love the audience participation songs, you know what I mean? And we enjoyed them too. The Macarena. I mean, it started off as a Latino thing, but then white people got a hold of it and really ran with it. You know what I mean? They took it and made it theirs, you know what I mean? We all did the Macarena, but white people took it to another level. Oh, Macarena, look. And then we went, that's a white people's dance. Good on you, whiteys. Enjoy yourselves. Because I like to watch them enjoy themselves like that. When they hear their music that they like, they get this joyous look in their eyes. And I love to see people enjoy themselves like that. There's certain songs, the Macarena, the Chicken Dance. That's the white people's song, man. That, you know the Chicken Dance. You losers. No, we're going to stick with the Chicken Dance for now. You ever go to a white wedding and they play the Chicken Dance? The minute they play the Chicken Dance, that's how you know the dance floor is open. Because white people lose their mind, the bridesmaids, oh my God, the Chicken Dance! And the song's tricky because it gets faster. You never know what's going to happen next, you know? And then there's like the song that I believe is like the white people's national anthem, you know? I was walking down Sunset Boulevard in Los Angeles, and there was this nightclub playing this song. And they were playing it really loud, and you could hear it on the street. And white people were walking by and driving by, and they stopped dead in their tracks to do the YMCA. White people lose their mind when they hear the YMCA. Stopped their cars in the middle of Sunset Boulevard, got out of their car, and didn't do it like, you know, half-assed. Everyone like... And everybody was doing it, and I saw how much joy was in their eyes. And I felt so good for the white people at that time, you know? I saw how much they were enjoying themselves, and I went, yes, white people, have fun. And I felt good for you. You know what I mean? And then I started to feel bad. Not for you, but for me. And my people, and other Asian groups. Because our alphabet is not set up for songs like that.
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3: You guys have been a nice crowd, though. Sometimes I play to bad crowds. Sometimes I'll do a show, there'll be an actual incident in the crowd. And people always think it was set up. Someone come up to me after the show, hey, Todd, the thing with the dude, that was set up, right? Yeah, it was. Before I got to the club, I called ahead. I said, hey, I need you to find me a guy who can throw up on cue. Seat him near my shoes, all right? Because I've got a zinger locked and loaded. Also, we can get a 30-woman bachelorette party to walk in a half hour late wearing chocolate helmets. Have them talk throughout my entire show. Give them repeated warnings to be quiet, but don't throw them out to the last second. And here is the important part. Make sure they confront me at the bar after the show. No, I don't want to leave out a back exit. I want to walk right through the angry mob. Make sure they're yelling things at me. Things like, we didn't do nothing. True story, I told that joke in Glasgow, Scotland, and the audience wasn't loving me the way you guys are loving me. And right after I said that part about a guy throwing up on cue, boom, right up front. Then they're like, oh my God, he's a magic man. I hope he doesn't do a joke about the audience suddenly dying in their chairs. His jokes come to life. We're sorry.
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4: If I ever retire from showbiz, that's my next gig. I want to work for OnStar for one day. Because they'll fire me for messing with people. How can you resist? You've got all the controls to their car. There's a microphone to speak. You can listen in, find a little retired couple on the way to the flea market, minding their own business. You know, just cut the wipers on for no reason. Do you see that? What? My cataract might be coming back. You can tell how fast people are going. Catch them like in rush hour traffic, stop and go school traffic. Every time their car stops, just start blowing their horn. Ah! Not beep, beep, be an ass. Ah! Work the midnight shift. You can lead people to the Lord at 2 a.m. Oh, you can hear them in there partying, man. Popping beer cans, smoking a hog leg. Cut that speaker up real loud. Jesus knows where you're headed. In our sensor show, all y'all seats are wet. Drunk drivers would be funny as hell. Y'all. It is a scientific fact that any time a drunk driver runs off the road, somebody cut him off. That was on Discovery Channel. No, it was on Cops. They'd be buzzing in. No, hell damn, man, somebody cut me off. I'd be like, bull, I can smell beer from here. They'd be freaking out. They'd be buzzing. The cops are here. What am I going to do? I'm like, you're good. Just move your mouth, let me do the talking. I could get people tasered, I swear I could. Hear the cop knock on the window, roll the back one down like a smart ass. Make gun noises over the speaker. Roll the window down. Your daughter sure is pretty naked. Roll it back. You tell them stupid stuff. Get out of the car and run. Run. Police dog, they love that.
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1: Like, white women make me real nervous. White women make me nervous as hell. Not right now, because it's witnesses, but I'm talking about, like, at night when they by themselves, you know what I mean? Walking towards me. And she could be nervous, too. I'm a big dude. Like, oh, Jesus, you know, big black guy is walking towards me. Hope he doesn't grab, you know, getting that fantasy going. Hope he doesn't grab me with his big black arms and throw me in a trunk. And I'm thinking the same thing, like, oh, Jesus. I hope nobody kills this white woman, because I'm going to get blamed for it. That's why, look, I do a lot of stuff to protect myself, man. I keep my receipts. I collect receipts, because that's a trail of where you've been, man. Everywhere I go, I get a receipt. I don't care. And I never go more than a half hour without buying something, because you can kill somebody in a half hour, and then you need an alibi. So every 15 minutes I buy something, stick of gum. Can I get my receipt for that, please? We don't have receipts for gum, my friend. Well, you're going to have to... We don't have receipts. Well, look, you're going to have to write me one or something. I got to have the receipts. We don't have receipts. And then, you know, if it's like that, I'll end up arguing with him just to, you know, so he remembers me. You know what I mean? Give me my damn receipt. What? You heard me, punk? That's you. Kiss my ass. Yeah, kiss my ass, too. What time is it? 5:15. All right. Messing with me at 5:15, you wasn't up killing someone because you ran him with me. That's why I don't litter. I don't throw garbage in the street. Not because I care about the earth, but I'm afraid I'm going to be walking through the park drinking a soda. And when I'm done, I just throw it on my shoulder, fly over a bush, and land on some dead white woman's head with my fingerprints on the can. Now I'm the Pepsi Cola rapist because I'm lazy.
2: George Carlin.
5: When they talk about drugs, they don't talk about all of them. That's the problem. They don't mention coffee. The low end of the speed spectrum, I grant you. But there are coffee freaks. And they're walking around. Nobody's, you know, worried about it or anything. Mrs. Olson never tells you about that mild speed lift, you know? Because she's shooting freeze-dried Folgers, right? But you've seen the coffee freak in the office, haven't you? The guy who drops 8 or 9 cups every morning, always in a good mood. Hi, how are you? Warm that up for you? Okay, yeah, hi, how are you? Hey, good to see you. Always in a nice mood, fine, until the coffee urn breaks, man. Then he's the first cat over. What do you mean broken, man? Why? Plug it in, man. Turn it around. Never mind, man. Put some water in. Hold, man. Turn the car around. Man. And then he goes out and scores, because he's the one who's hooked, right? I know it's just a dopey example, but that's the beginning of it. Then you have housewives and the diet pills. Mom found out there's a lot more than dieting in those pills, man. Help you grind your teeth and feel great, too. Keep on the phone a lot. Hi, how are you, Marge? Anyway, look at the best one. How are you? Where are you going, Mom? Shopping at midnight? Well, they're open, you know. Never mind. I'll see you later, man. And athletes. Athletes got into uppers. College athletes. The right wing's last line of defense on campus. And they're doing amphetamines. Remember when being up for the game used to be kind of a spiritual thing? Now, man, you up for the game? Been up all week, man.
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6: I used to be a part of a support group. They told me that I have to get in touch with my inner child, and I didn't even know I was pregnant. I swear to God, I had no idea. They also told me that I was immature, so I was like, well, you have cooties. How's that? But they're right. I never act my age. I'm always trying to hold on to youth, but they always go running to their parents, and I have to leave the playground, and I hate that. Because that's another restraining order. I'm not good with the counseling. I just need someone to talk to, and you guys aren't always here for me. So I recently went down and talked to my parish priest, but he was on sabbatical, or Sebastian, one of the altar boys, so I left because I wanted to be touched by God, not by Father Murphy. You know what I mean? I don't care how big his pipe organ was. I didn't want to see it. I'm not what you'd call a good Catholic. And I know you're all saying, really? But it's true. My dad's Catholic. My mom's Rastafarian. And that was weird growing up, because Dad would bring home the Christmas tree and Mom would smoke it. And I was baptized with bong water. That was strange. It was weird growing up as a Christafarian. Man. I'm not just mentally messed up. I'm physically falling apart, too. I have allergies. Clap if you have allergies. Anybody have allergies? Yeah? Have you had them your whole life, my friend, or did you get them later on? Man, I've got them in the last 4 years. And now I have to take this allergy medicine every day called Ritalin. Are you on that? Because I'm allergic to reality, as it turns out. I'm just falling apart as I get older. I haven't been sleeping with anybody. And that'll keep you up at night. If you can't sleep, what do people tell you to do? What do they recommend? Some people say drink warm milk. Who's going to let me breastfeed? Let's be honest about that. I'm just a mess. I've been crabby lately, but there's a special shampoo that's supposed to clear that up. I'm just falling apart, I swear to you. I don't know, my whole itches. I got to get something for that, too.
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7: I reference McDonald's a lot because I go to McDonald's. I love the silence that follows that statement. Like I just admitted to support dog fighting or something. Because those McDonald's fries are truly amazing, right? Has your mother ever made anything as good as a McDonald's fry? Fries are amazing. For what, like 7 minutes? And then they turn into something that's likely not biodegradable? You ever make the mistake of reheating McDonald's fries in the microwave? They become packing peanuts. It doesn't stop you from eating them. You're like, these aren't even good anymore. How are yours? Yeah, yours aren't good either. Fries can't get cold. Shakes can't get warm. You ever leave a McDonald's shake out for an hour? Reality sets in. Oh, this isn't even made from milk. Just some kind of chocolate mucus. But we know all this, yeah. We know those McDonald's commercials aren't realistic, yeah. I'd just like to see one commercial that showed people 5 minutes after they ate McDonald's. Oh. Now I need a cigarette. I deserve a cigarette break today. But they get us in there, yeah. Some of those deals they offer are just cruel. Two Big Macs for $2? I drive by, I'm like, well, I don't wanna lose money on this. I'll get 80 of them. Tired of people acting like they're better than McDonald's. It's like you may have never set foot at McDonald's, but you have your own McDonald's. You know, maybe instead of buying a Big Mac, you read Us Weekly. Hey, that's still McDonald's. It's just served up a little different. Maybe your McDonald's is telling yourself that Starbucks Frappuccino is not a milkshake. Or maybe you watch Glee. It's all McDonald's. McDonald's of the soul. Momentary pleasure followed by incredible guilt, eventually leading to cancer. I'm loving it.
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10: My boyfriend and I are at that like second or third stage, you know, where we're like, we're finally comfortable, you know, around it. Like, I'm finally comfortable enough to pee in front of my boyfriend, which is so great, you know, because now I'm going to try it in the bathroom. And we take showers together, and, you know, it's really... I guarantee if you take a shower with your boyfriend, by the time you step out of that shower, your breasts will be sparkling clean. Sparkling. I was licking jelly off of my boyfriend, and all of a sudden I'm thinking, oh my God, I'm turning into my mother, you know? It's like... those clues, you know, that we're becoming our parents. It's scary. So scary. So scary. Try to get that lilt like that. That's so fun. What a fun cut. So scary. Scary. can I steal you for a minute? Like that kind of voice. I slip into that. I don't know why. It's fun. He has kids already, my boyfriend. He has kids. I mean, they're like, he's got a boy and a girl. They're 9 and 11. And they're great. You know what? He made them those ages to commemorate 9/11, which I think is amazing. You know, it says a lot more than a pin, you know? I always think like I should get on it if I want to have kids. I just, you know, once you hit 30, you've got to decide fast. You know, kids, it can be difficult to conceive. It can be dangerous. I mean, the best time to have a baby is when you're a black teenager. But
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7: I actually moved to L.A. this year from America. It's been an adjustment. That's where, when you move to L.A. to get into showbiz, all your friends from back home warn you that you're going to become shallow and superficial. But I don't really worry about it because I don't even talk to those friends anymore. You know what I mean? Hollywood mom, I'm in commercials. Don't call this number. You're done. That's all you do when you're a crappy actor in L.A. You audition for these stupid commercials. Now I watch TV. I'm like jealous of the guy in the commercial. Like, oh, I wish I had erectile dysfunction. Look at that millionaire. Gotta get herpes so I can get paid. Got my little L.A. stage name. Got my Mo Mandel. Had to switch it to Mo because my parents are hippies. They gave me the name Mohan. Mohan is Hindu. It's Indian. And I'm white. I feel like a jerk when I call tech support. It's like, I know I should know this. Don't you feel bad when you call tech support? I mean, how can you not? You're calling up the third world. What's up, bro? If you're not too busy fighting a civil war or washing your clothes in the river, I was downloading porn onto my laptop and I am frozen, so. No, I understand you have malaria, but I have American problems. I don't want to hear about your genocide. I got to get my Facebook going, so hook this up. Mohan. Hippie parents, mom's always smoking that weed. No, it's not cool. If you're a parent, don't smoke weed in front of your kids, because it ruins weed for your kids, and that's selfish. I see my mom sparking joints. Very confusing, man. First time someone offered me a joint in high school, I was like, I'm not going through menopause. Why would I want that? Like, my temperature is fine, and I am mucho fertile, let me tell you.
9: Robin Williams.
11: It's nice to be here today with that lovely kind of nuclear spring. Flowers are like Anne Hesh. They're out, they're in, they're out. I don't know. I can't deal with it. I was very happy today. I walked, well, I didn't actually have to walk outside. It's kind of like the downtown habit trail thing you've got going. It's great. Hamsters must go, this is big. You just go from building to building to building to building to building to building to building to building to building. Never outside. People are going, I've been in Minneapolis for 40 years. I've never seen the outside. I understand, though, that during the winter, it's like, what, is it 1,000 below? Or like, I really don't think it gets any colder. Oh, don't ya know? Oh, yeah. Oh, God. You have 10,000 lakes, and Jesse Ventura will not jump into one of them. You're all outside 2 days in a row. You're going, thank you, Great Spirit. I am sorry we cannot find a virgin to sacrifice, but we thank you. Will you take a heavily pierced person instead? Do not be afraid.
0: 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You're checking out iHeart Comedy on iHeart Radio.
7: There's so little progress in this world. You gotta move forward. And pick a language while you're at it. I've been in Denmark and Sweden and Norway, and you might as well be in New England, but you all have to have a different language. Pick
12: one. We live in a world that is so small with technology. You can take your cell phone camera out of your pocket right now, take a picture with your cell phone camera, and then email that picture with the same phone to a random Hotmail address.

0: I often wonder what would happen if I end up like marrying someone who, and I'm not really that practicing, but I wonder if like I marry someone who's Catholic or Christian or whatever, and like how we would end up raising our kids and stuff. And I think that probably we'd compromise, but what we'd do is we would tell our kids we were raising them Jewish, but then we would just make stuff up. And they wouldn't know. We'd just be like, today's the holiday of La, where we ride motorcycles in circles. And they would get, and they would get to school, and they would tell people, and like other kids would go like, that's not Jewish. And they'd be like, of course we're Jewish. We kill a dog every morning. Because they won't know what it really is. I went to see a poetry reading recently. Yeah, poetry is awful, awful. Not as bad as theater, because theater is insufferable and long. It will never stop. I'm sorry, you guys, I love the arts. But not theater. No. But poetry really, actually, the friend of mine that I went to see, actually, he was pretty good, or very good. I don't know, I can't judge poetry, unless it's atrocious. And then I can judge it harshly. So anyway, I then wrote a poem about the poetry I saw, and I wanted to share this poem and how I felt. And I think it conveys how I felt about the poem I saw. Your words, my mind. They slap against me like waves. Your imagery is like a bus driving to space. The passengers are bad ideas, pointlessness, and self-congratulation. Your words are unnecessarily long, dull daggers. I don't know what you learned in dagger school, but you treat your poetic license like a transgender tie hooker, doing with it as you please. You're a diplomat smuggling cougar ants into the country. Consider your poetic immunity revoked.
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13: This is nice, man. I really like playing in Houston. I must admit it. This makes up for so many gigs I've done, man. You have no idea. And it's because I'm a whore for laughter. I played in Dayton, Ohio last year. Dayton, Ohio! The Wright brothers are from Dayton, Ohio. The Wright brothers invented the aeroplane because they wanted to get out of Dayton. more of an escape route than an advance in technology. I've worked with some weird acts. I toured with a hypnotist one time for a month. A dude who hypnotizes people. Traveled to this guy, lived with this guy, longest month of my life. I'd be talking to this guy 1 minute, next thing I knew I'd be ironing his damn shirt. I love comedians. I don't like weird, freaky acts like ventriloquist. You ever notice, man, the ventriloquist is always his sweetheart? Sweetheart. It's always his little puppet that's a little demon pervert. You ever notice that? Dude comes out all friendly. Hi, everybody. It's a pleasure to be here, and I'd like you to say hello to my friend, Chucky. And then Chucky's like, why don't you jump on my water? And then the guy's always freaked out. Stop it, Chucky. You didn't do this in rehearsal. All right. The doll didn't do that in rehearsal.
14: Weep, weep, creepy weirdo alert.
13: 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All right, I'll wear the condom, but the puppet stays.
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16: When marketing people get bored, they stick it to us. Now they don't want us to breathe the air. Says it's got negative ions in it. What the hell's a negative ion? I never seen one. Yeah, and if I did, I'd go, whew, don't want to breathe that. They want us to buy the ionic breeze. It gives you fresh air. Open a window. Well, Bill, then the negative ions will get in. Put up a screen. Hell, if I can figure it out, ain't that hard. Here comes a negative ion screen. Ding, doesn't get in. Have you seen that ad for the ionic breeze? Don't you love that? If you buy the ionic breeze right now, we'll give you the bathroom ionic breeze for free. Shouldn't that be the one you're trying to sell me? That's where all the negative ions hang out in my house. Nobody's ever walked into my living room and said, ooh, wee. Somebody take a dump in here? I was on an airplane 2 weeks ago. I sat next to a guy who wore a personal ionic breeze hanging around his neck. I swear to God. This little personal fan going, I wanted to slap the snot out of him. But you can't do that, you know. So I just farted and pointed my Airjet at him.
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17: And you know, I noticed that there's a difference in funerals. Like, white people have funerals. They love their dearly departed, but their funerals be different. They don't give it up easy. You know, they hold it in until they get home. Maybe they go, they faint. They get at a funeral. Black people let it hang out right off. Wow! Then they fall on your ass. They don't never faint, they just lean on your ass. You got to carry them to the car. Say, bitch, get up. Damn. You got to kill me because that mother dead? My grandmother could yell like that, scared you at a funeral, right? My father, she said, wow! What's the matter, mama? I thought maybe he raised up or something, you know? She did that voice, made me stop snorting cocaine. What's that you doing, boy? I said, cocaine, mama. She said, whoa, Jesus, happy, go kill my God, go kill me, go kill my God, go kill me. I said, mama, don't do this. Look, I'm slowing it up. Look, mama, I'm putting it down in the toilet. $1,600 worth. She found out how much it cost. She got mad. You dumb mother. You could have sold some of that back to the man you got it from. Told you that'd make you ignorant.
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18: Because I enjoy a junkie. I think junkies are excellent fun to be around. They're great people because, especially in rehab, because the junkies, God bless them, when they're trying to get sober and clean, their self-esteem is so low, that they think an alcoholic is a step up. They're impressed. You're like, alcoholic? I'm like, yes, yes, in fact, I am. That smell of pee-pee that says sophistication. Really, you can lord it over them. It's awesome. It's like, oh, junkie, are you? I'm an alcoholic. Could you wash my car? I have to go over here and do something alcoholic. You wouldn't understand. There's lots of equations and math, and I have to use a pen as a flowchart. It's very complicated. You can always tell when you're getting better in rehab as well, because you start being able to beat the junkies at Jenga.
13: Your move, Shaky.
18: You're like a god, man.
15: No, just an alcoholic, thank you.
18: It's awesome. Do you remember Oprah had that junkie on her show? What's his name? James Frey, the guy who wrote A Million Little Pieces, the memoirs of a junkie. And it turns out, you know, it was all a pack of lies. And Oprah was horrified. No, America was horrified because a junkie had lied.
15: If we can't trust the junkies, then.
18: Have you ever met a junkie? Lying is what they do. Drugs are a side effect. Talk to any junkie. Are you smoking crack? Nope. It's a honey spirit. Oh, that ain't mine. That's my sister's hand. She's got a crack problem. It's very embarrassing. It was explained to me in rehab, the difference between an alcoholic and a junkie was this. An alcoholic will steal your purse to buy alcohol and then be consumed with guilt and remorse and drink themselves to death over it. A junkie will steal your purse and then help you look for it.
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19: Hi, Cincinnati. Oh, I'm so glad to be here. I love it. I love Ohio. I do. I love it because I grew up in Los Angeles, and I live there now. And my favorite part about living in L.A. is getting out of L.A. And getting to see, like, real-looking dudes. Because in L.A., it's just a lot of Ed Hardy nonsense and a lot of, you know, tweezed eyebrows and tight girl jeans and Justin Bieber. Like, you guys don't even know what I'm talking about. I can see it. Like, no, I like seeing dudes. Like, you're like a dude. You got your duty facial hair. Yeah. And then you're like a dude and you got your zip up because it's cold outside. And I got... And, like, you kind of... Well, you kind of remind me a little bit of, Just a little, like, Wilford Brimley. You got that? You ever heard that one more? You know who he is. He's a Quaker Oats guy. But now he's got the diabetes. You remember? Yeah, I love him. I loved you in Cocoon, sir. That was... Amazing. I love it. Are you Mrs. Brimley? That's crazy. You have sex with Wilford Brimley. Do you realize that? How awesome. When he just... so much information we didn't need. Well, of course not. Of course not, because you just hover over her every night like... Quaker Oats lowers your cholesterol. You know that. And it's really high in fiber. Well, God bless you guys. That's
20: Jerry Seinfeld.
21: I just love to fly. I love going in the airport. Do the people that work in these little shops in the airport have any idea what the prices are every place else in the world? What do they think? They got their own little country out there? Tuna sandwich, $13. That's what we... Tuna's very rare here. It's a whole tiny world on the airplane, isn't it? There's always that little tiny table there, a tiny computer, everyone's in a little cramped seat, tiny food, tiny utensils, tiny liquor bottles, tiny bathroom, tiny sink, tiny mirror, tiny faucets. So it's a small problem, going to be a slight delay, we're going to be a little late. Then you get on the plane, pilot's always got to come on the PA system, give you his whole thing of what he's going to do. And here's how I'm going to do it. I'm going to take it up to 20,000. Then I'm going to make a left by Chicago. Then I'm going to go south. By... We're all back there going, yeah, fine. You know, just do whatever the hell you got to do. I don't know what the hell is going on here. Just end up where it says on the ticket, okay? Can you do that? Why bother him telling him what I'm doing, knocking on the cockpit door? I'm having the peanuts now. Yeah, that's what we're doing back here. I'm not going to have them all now. I'm going to have a few. I don't want to finish it because it's such a big bag. Then the stewardess has to come out, put on her little show with the emergency equipment, this whole performance that they go through. You know, one of them is behind the curtain reading the script and the other one comes out front and acts it out, you know. We have seat belts, oxygen mask, and things for you to get. I'll show you how to use a seatbelt in case you haven't been in a car since 1965. Oh, we lift up on the buckle. Oh. I was trying to just break the metal apart. I thought that's how it works. I was going to attempt to tear the fabric part of the belt. I thought if I could just get it started. Then she's got to close that first class curtain, you know, before it takes off. They always, and she always gives you that little look, too, right before. Maybe if you had worked a little harder, I wouldn't have to do this.
12: 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They all do funny here. iHeart Comedy.
0: Love being a dad. I'm gonna pay for all this equipment. I turned into a cheap guy. I never thought I'd be one of these dads. The other day I'm standing at the electrical meter spinning around. Hey, somebody unplug something in there. It looks like a CD. Go to the 99 cent stores, I'm negotiating. I like superstores, Costco. You guys have Costco, right? Right over here, Costco. Where else can you get a slab of meat, patio furniture, engagement ring in one shot? That's shopping. I'm a dad now, I have no self-esteem. I buy my clothes at Costco. They don't have dressing rooms. I don't care, I'm dropping trowel in the middle of the aisle. What the hell are you looking at? These doctors are roomy. Well, tube socks. That's right, I wear tube socks. I don't care, you can't see them. They're cutting off all circulation, but they're $2.99 a crate. I buy everything just because it's in bulk, things I don't need. My great-grandchildren, they're gonna inherit a can of paprika I bought. I used a pinch 4 years ago. Anybody has any paprika recipes, hook me up, would you? I eat at Costco. That's right, the samples. Anybody with me on this? Three samples? My sample. That's my sample. I go back for those free things so many times. The other day they cut me off like I'm a drunk. This Asian woman, I see you before. No more for you. No more for you. I had to double back in disguise. Hello. Will the meatball be ready soon? Oh, that's very tasty. Do I find this in the frozen food section? Toodlepip. Oh, hey there, little lady. I was wondering about traveling in a meatball. I wish I was making that up.
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22: My wife and I bought a home theater system. If you don't have one of these, you should get it. It's unbelievable, okay? It's a big, giant, widescreen TV. There's like 16 speakers, so you get the surround sound. And you got the big woofer on the ground, makes the floor shake when you listen. That's got the big rack of stuff, the VCR and the DVD and the laser display and a bunch of other stuff. You don't even know what it is, but it looks great. It's really shiny. Had it for 8 hours, okay? 8, count. Actually, it was only 4 hours because the guy was installing for 4. So I had it for 4 hours officially, okay? Put the kids to bed. Get a copy of Apocalypse Now. Yeah. Yeah, Dennis Hopper hopped up on coke and 16 speaker stereo surround. That's great. I go to put the tape in. Cling, cling, cling, cling. Won't go in. Cling, cling, cling. Won't go in. Reach inside. You know what's inside? Peanut butter and jelly sandwich. Peanut butter and jelly sandwich. Smucker's strawberry. I tasted it. Now, I would like to believe that I don't have retards in my family bloodline. I'm hoping it wasn't as stupid as I'm done with this. It goes in here now. I'm hoping it was more thoughtful. Hey, maybe if I put this in here, I can watch the peanut butter and jelly movie. And you can really hear the crunchy parts. So, I wake them all up and I have a little people's court session down in my TV room at 2 o'clock in the morning. I'm your host, Ed Koch. Exhibit A, the sandwich. Does anybody have an explanation as to how this could have happened? You know what I get? I get a sea full of dumbfounded faces. My oldest one, my son Jack, steps forward. Dad, maybe the sandwich was flying around the house. It was flying around the house, and central headquarters called them and told them to dock here in the beach. Yeah, they docked. No, they didn't. Food does not dock. I look over in the corner. The dog is eating the peanut butter sandwich, and it's stuck to the roof of his mouth. These are the people I live with.
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1: Who at the door?
2: That was the dinner bell singing their hit Who at the Door? And I am the Wolf Man. Definitely put the Ramalama in the ding dong. The Wolfman gotta attend to some business, but I'll be back in five with some full moon tunes that'll make your bobby socks do loop de loos. Keep on howling, baby. Oh!
20: Hey!
2: I hear you. The Wolfman gonna be with you in one sweet second. He keep his hands on.
20: What's up?
2: Well, howdy do and do to how, young man. What can the Wolfman play for you tonight?
20: Actually, I'd just like to talk to you.
2: Well, you can flap your lips at me for the next 4 minutes and 30 seconds. But after that, the Wolfman got a howl. Oh, laying on me, baby.
20: Look, how's it going, Wolfman?
2: Oh, the Wolfman's feeling fine. The Wolfman's toeing the line. The Wolfman's always ready to shine.
20: Great, I'm glad you're in a good mood.
2: Now, the Wolfman's wolf sense is telling him you got something on your mind.
20: Well...
2: Let it out, brother. The Wolfman's got you covered.
20: Okay. I guess it's just the whole Wolfman thing. It's...
2: Whoa, you sound like you got 10 tons of trouble in a 5-ton box. So why don't you cop a squat? Tell me all about it. Cause Dr. Wolfman is in the house.
20: Okay.
2: And he's ready to give you an injection of rock and roll that will cure your soul. Oh, yeah, baby.
20: My only problem is you.
2: Is that right?
20: I mean, you're up all night screaming and howling and playing these goofy old records.
2: Now you just hold on one shoe, baby, do most. You can say what you want to about the Wolfman,

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1: Yeah, see, that's the problem. You're not the Wolfman.
0: Not the Wolfman. Listen up, baby. If I'm not the Wolfman, then James Brown ain't the hardest working man in show business.
1: Here we go.
0: That's right. I am without a doubt the Wolfman, baby. And this is the Midnight Special.
1: Wolfman Jack died about 10 years ago, so...
0: Oh, okay.
1: He did.
0: I suppose the next thing you're gonna tell me is my microphone ain't plugged in.
1: That's not even a microphone. It's a can of antiperspirant.
0: Well, the Wolfman needs a little antiperspirant, because there's a full moon tonight. The Wolfman gonna be perspiring, conspiring, and inspiring till the cows come home and the roosters start crowing. Oh, help me, baby.
1: Look, I know it was traumatic when your boss found those gay porn pictures on your computer and fired you.
0: Hey.
1: But that was 2 years ago. You have to move on.
0: The Wolfman gotta be moving on and grooving on in 45 wolf seconds. So if you got a request, you best lay it on the Wolfman right now. If not, hit the road, Jack, and don't you come back. Unless you got a sandwich, baby.
1: Okay, I have a request. Not to call you Wolfman anymore.
0: Then what you gonna call the Wolfman, baby?
1: I wanna call you what everyone else calls their father. Dad.
0: Wow. Time's up, Buster Brown. The Wolfman is back on the air, and he's gotta start this party with the pocket watches and their new hit, Tick Tock, It's Time to Rock.
1: You know, I think Mom might come home if you just call and talk to her.
0: Wing wang and a ding dang box don't do. It is good to be the Wolfman.
1: All right, forget about it. I'll go downstairs and make you your stupid roast beef sandwich.
0: Now you're talking, baby. And you know the Wolfman like him meat very rare with no mayo.
1: You need help?
0: Oh, full moon tonight, and I'm not.
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22: 42, and I have, and I'm dating, I'm on eHarming Me as well as Attach.glom, and,
23: okay, stupid,
22: and, things are going great, but I have, you know, I mean, I've had lots of wonderful relationships, and then I heard this comic say, yeah, if a woman's over 40 and she's never been married, there's something wrong with her. Oh, no! Oh, no! Oh, no! I worry about dying alone, but, you know, I'm fun. And, and sooner or later, they're going to wheel your wheelchair into a wall and forget about you for 5 hours. Miss Bamford, we'd wonder where you'd gone.
23: Oh, I was just working on this puzzle in the air. I finished the old mill, now I'm finding pieces of sky.
0: You gonna see Mr. Peterson later on today?
23: 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You're doing a great job.
22: Oh, who's that?
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22: 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I'm not sure why. You know, somebody would ask me out, I'd say, just take my purse, don't hurt me.
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1: Every time I call customer support, they lie to me. 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My name is Bob.
3: Really? What's that short for? Alibaba? What's... Come on, dude. What's your name?
21: I know it's Bob. I swear to God, I'm in Ohio right now.
3: What part of Ohio?
21: Bangladesh.
3: Oh. Okay. Yeah, I've been there. Yeah. And you know, like, India's gonna be in charge of things in like 50 years. That'll be great, because I'll work at a phone center. I'll be high every day, just pissing them off. They'll be like, yes, I need help with my computer. I'll be like, cool, man. Thanks for calling. My name is Ranjit. Where are you right now? I'm in India, dude. God. Prove you're in India. What do you mean? Of course I'm in India. First of all, it's so hot. So hot. It's like way, and it's very like, there's a lot of India stuff. Oh my God, a tiger.
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25: They have Snuggies now for dogs, and I love dogs, but if I ever see a dog wearing a Snuggie, I'm going to kill it. Because that's what I think the dog would want me to do. I think if all dogs go to heaven, Michael Vick's going to be a little nervous if he makes the cut. No kidding. Yeah. There's going to be an awkward pause at the pearly gates. Really? They're all here? Yeah, it seems like they're waiting on you, too, man. I'm going to slip off to hell. We have a little French bulldog named Pearl, and the other day my wife said, I finally figured it out. That dog is jealous of me. That dog loves you so much, she can't stand it if I'm in the same room with you. And I said, oh, don't be ridiculous. And she walked into the kitchen, and when she did, Pearl jumped on my stomach and said, I can have all your babies at the same time. She's coming back. Act like nothing's going on. Nothing is going on. I didn't know whether to buy more of that weed or never smoke it again. I went with A.
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26: So, how long are you married now?
27: 9 years.
26: 9 years working out? Is marriage what you thought it was going to be?
27: Yes.
26: Is marriage what you thought it was going to be?
27: Yes.
26: What about you? Is marriage what you thought it was going to be?
27: It was a surprise.
26: It was a surprise. Come over here and sit here. You're right, it was a surprise. I thought marriage was going to be hugging and kissing, running hand in hand over the hill into the sunset. You know what's waiting on the other side of that hill? Filthy. many dishes, that's why. And socks to be matched. You know what it's like? You don't know yet. You're not married. You know what it's like to spend an hour a day in front of a window going black or blue? Black or blue. You know what it's like to wash 7 pair of socks in your own bathroom, and when you hang them out to dry, you've got 13. You know that feeling? And he says to you, where's the 14th sock? How do I know? What am I keeping a one-legged man? I don't know. What should I do with the extra sock? Don't make me tell you. You knew. I thought marriage was lying in bed, drinking wine, discussing Proust. Proust, for those of you who do not know who he is, the CPA in New Jersey I could have married. And, marriage is cooking and fighting with painters. I started with that. Oh, who knew? When you were a kid, your mother sends you to the movies, you eat a candy bar, you come back, the house is painted. Suddenly I meet the painter, and he looked nice, which threw me. He looked like a real painter, nice overall, stockings, shoes, you know, one ear. I figured, good, he knows what he's doing. And, his name was Mr. Lieberman, so I figured I'd get him on an ethnic level. So I said, you know, Mr. Lieberman, I'm Jewish, ha ha ha. He said, you know, I'm German, ha ha ha. I wanted to do my living room in like a very soft off beige. So I said to him, Mr. Lieberman, have you ever seen the desert at dawn? He said, only with Rommel. So forget the living room. So we go into the bedroom. I'm going to do my bedroom to match my hair because I think that's sexy. So I give him the hair and I said, here, match this. And I went out. When I came back, he had done the entire bedroom bright yellow with a black ceiling. And, that could hurt a person. You come over to my house, you'll see.
4: Oscar Wilde famously wrongly imprisoned for homosexuality. At least that's what I thought. And then I did some further reading. Turns out he was gay. So, fair enough. Rules is rules. Come on, you bender. People say to me, you're gay. You just don't know you're gay. I always think that's going to come as a horrible shock, isn't it? Have you ever done this? Have you ever been driving along and you've hit a rabbit? The worst thing is the noise. That horrible, familiar sound of a hammer hitting a rabbit. Percent of all dangerous driving offences are committed by men. You know what that means? It means 3% are committed by bloody women drivers. You know who you are, you're a menace. I don't think speed cameras are fair. Who's with me? Yeah. I can't see how they're fair. If I'm driving home from this gig at 12 midnight, yeah? And there's kids playing in the street, they've got bigger problems than me. Well, not anymore, they haven't, but... But let's say I'm driving home from this gig, 12 midnight, let's say I'm doing 40 in a 30 zone, I get flashed by one of those cameras. How is it fair that my girlfriend gets 3 points on her licence? That doesn't seem fair to me. She's already got 12 points. She's going to have to go to jail. Have you all seen that incredibly powerful commercial on television where the child morphs back to life, having been run over? Yeah. Incidentally, that's why you're not allowed to leave the scene of an accident. You miss the best bit.
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6: You know, they always say Albert Einstein was a genius. Then how come when anyone ever calls you that, it's an insult? You don't know where you parked the car. Good job, Einstein. I don't think we're honoring that man properly by using his name in vain in parking lots. It's the only time he ever comes up. I watch too much TV. I like watching the Antiques Roadshow. It's one of my favorite shows. People bring in their old stuff to get it appraised. My favorite part of that whole show is the people in the background, you know? If aliens ever wanted to see what we're all about, they should just bring that tape back to their planet. Let me show you what we're dealing with here. Yeah, we can do whatever we want down there. Yeah, they rule the whole planet. They rule the whole... Yes, they rule the whole planet. Let's go shine lights in their eyes. I'd like to get on that show. Go stand in line for like 3 hours with an old rusty spatula.
5: Just finally get up there, hand it to the guy. Is there some type of story associated with this? Oh. Well, it was in the kitchen drawer. And I couldn't open it because the spatula was sticking up. So I thought maybe it's from Babylon. Do you see how this says Kmart? Would you be surprised if I told you this was absolutely worthless? Nah. When is this gonna air? Absolutely worthless.
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7: As we all know that it is impossible for a man to win one. How exactly do women do it, huh? Is it men's limited intelligence, or is it some women's inability to admit fault? To demonstrate this, I have invited my girlfriend on the show today.
8: Hi, baby.
7: Hey, sweetie. Okay, now I'm going to ask her about last night when she accepted a phone number from a guy who was clearly trying to sleep with her under the guise of friendship.
8: First off, Tom seems like a very nice guy. I've met him a couple times, and he just wants to meet me for lunch to discuss my acting career.
7: Okay. Why is he so interested in your acting career if he doesn't want to sleep with you?
8: Because that's what friends do.
7: You met him twice. How is he a friend?
8: He's just that kind of guy. He has a very familiar vibe.
7: Right. I meet girls all the time. I don't ask him out to lunch to discuss their careers.
8: Well, I guess he's a better friend than you are.
7: I ask you about your career all the time, okay?
8: There's a difference between asking about it and doing something about it.
7: Asking you to lunch is doing something about it?
8: Well, if you can go to lunch with your ex-girlfriend, then I can go to lunch with Tom.
7: My ex-girlfriend? When was this?
8: You know what I'm talking about.
7: Christine? That was like 2 or 3 years ago.
8: Feels like 2 weeks.
7: We talked about it, though, remember? We talked about it. You even told me to go.
8: I told you you could decide on your own.
7: No, you didn't. You said go. Have fun. Catch up. Don't worry about me. I'm cool with it. Tell her I said hi. I remember very clearly.
8: Well, obviously I meant not to go.
7: Which part meant that? Don't worry about me or tell her I said hi?
8: This is totally unfair. I don't see why you get to have a life and I don't.
7: What? Who says I don't let you have a life?
8: I don't like dating controlling men.
7: I'm not controlling. I never even said you can't go to lunch with him. I just said I would feel more comfortable if you admitted to me that you knew what he was after.
8: Am I thinner than your ex-girlfriend?
7: What?
8: That's a yes.
7: No, we were talking about you and Tom.
8: You're changing the subject.
7: You're changing the subject.
8: You think I'm fat.
7: No, I don't. I think you're beautiful.
8: Are you sure?
7: Yes.
8: Why are you getting so excited?
7: I'm not getting excited.
8: You're raising your voice.
7: I'm sorry. I was just trying to...
8: Maybe you're just getting all excited because you're lying to me.
7: No, that's not it at all.
8: Now you won't even let me finish a sentence. It's not that I'm not thinner than your ex-girlfriend, because it's so obvious that I'm not. It's just that you would lie to me about it. I mean, how can I trust you on anything after that?
7: You are thinner.
8: Why can't I finish a sentence? Why do you do this to me? I just want to love you. That's all I want. And you yell at me.
7: Hey, baby, please just listen to me, okay? Baby, just please.
8: Why don't you just go and stare at that girl again?
7: What girl? What are you talking about? What are you talking about?
8: From the Halloween dance.
7: I was in fourth grade. I didn't even know you then. How'd you know about that?
8: I'm leaving.
7: Baby, don't go. I'm sorry. Baby, I'm sorry, okay? Please? Oh.
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10: Doug Benson.
11: I was watching 60 Minutes. I'm with you. That is a hilarious, hilarious setup. Why wait for more when you have a good laugh about 60 minutes? Why did you laugh so hard? Because you think of it as a show for old people?
12: Mike Wallace.
11: Mike Wallace just died? Yeah, that's funny. I'm definitely not going to do my bit about the movie The Bodyguard. Timely! So I was watching 60 Minutes, laughing my ass off. And they did a story about the taser and how cops are going nuts with the taser. Like, cops are just tasering people left and right. I mean, I guess it's not, you know, mostly it's not killing anyone, so why not, you know? Like, why not tase somebody in between, can I see your license, and registration? That's a good time to lay down the law. People are a lot easier to talk to. They're more docile when they're laying on the ground, quivering, with drool coming out of their mouths, hoping you won't taser them again. But the most interesting part about the story for me was where the word taser came from. Because I always just thought they were called tasers because you tase people with a taser. Therefore tasing, and therefore they're called tasers. But that's, you know, like I never questioned why it's called a gun. It's a gun. But taser is an acronym that stands for Thomas A. Swift Electronic Rifle. Yeah. That's some for reals, according to 60 Minutes. That's the guy who invented it, Thomas A. Swift, and it's an, I guess at the time he thought it was an electronic rifle. Hey, you guys, I just invented a new kind of rifle. You want to go deer hunting with me? Okay, now shoot it. But I'm so glad they shortened it to taser because it's so hard to yell, don't Thomas A. Swift electronic rifle me, bro!
9: Tasered on the 10 o'clock news. Oh, the lonesome laugher just rode into town. She only laughs alone.
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10: I'm a comedian. I always wanted to be a comedian. When I was 9 years old, I used to take my little green army men and I would line them up in rows and I'd stand in front of them and tell them jokes and pretend I was Bob Hope. He used to entertain the troops. I expected so much more from that one. Now, being a comedian is great, but you have to control it. Not always appropriate for every situation. Really doesn't work well at funerals. You're making a killer joke about the coffin within earshot of the widow. Not good. Quite frankly, I think you should have to tell a joke to get on a plane. I mean, how many funny terrorists you know? Did you hear the one about killing the infidels in the name of Allah? All right, get off the plane. That's not funny. I know the TSA start fining people who bring explosive devices on board airplanes. $10,000 are going to fine people. I'm sure that's going to deter the suicide bombers. I would do it except for the 10 grand. I don't have it. Damn it. What does the TSA actually stand for? Take scissors away? Thousands standing around. Who left the federal government in charge of airport security? The same people to pay $600 for a screwdriver are now the last line of defense protecting us from a cabal of international terrorists. Yeah, and that should make you feel about as safe as a gerbil in the front window of a San Francisco pet shop.
13: George Carlin.
14: Life is filled with interesting things. That's why I could never commit suicide. I'm having too much fun keeping an eye on you folks. Watching what you do. Human behavior. That's what I like. Humans do some really interesting things. Like, besides killing ourselves, we also kill each other. Murder. And we're the only ones who do that, by the way. We're the only species on Earth that deliberately kills members of our own species for personal gain. Or pleasure. Sometimes it's just fun. We're also the only species that deliberately kills members of another species for personal gain. Or pleasure. That's what hunters do. They kill for pleasure. That's us. Human beings. Interesting folks. Murderers. Here's an interesting form of murder we come up with. Assassination. You know what's interesting about assassination? Well, not only does it change those popularity polls in a big hurry, But it's also interesting to notice who it is we assassinate. Do you ever notice who it is? Stop to think of who it is we kill. It's always people who've told us to live together in harmony and try to love one another. Jesus, Gandhi, Lincoln, John Kennedy, Bobby Kennedy, Martin Luther King, Medgar Evers, Malcolm X, John Lennon. They all said, try to live together peacefully. Bam! Apparently, we're not ready for that. Yeah, that's difficult behavior for us. We're too busy thinking around, sitting around trying to think up ways to kill each other. Here's one we came up with. It's efficient, too. Genocide, you know? Killing large numbers of people simply because they don't look like you, they don't talk like you, and they don't have the same kind of hats you do. You ever notice that anytime you see two groups of people who really hate each other, chances are good they're wearing different kind of hats. Keep an eye on that, it might be important. But anytime there's genocide, there are always mass graves.

0: put a dog, a monkey, and a snake. Okay? A dog, a monkey, and a snake. That's creative.
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3: I was on a bus, and it was the middle of the night, and I had a box of crackers and a can of Easy Cheese. But it was the middle of the night, so I could not see. I could not see how much Easy Cheese I was applying to each cracker. So each bite into the cracker was a surprise as to how much Easy Cheese I had applied. Which makes me believe they should have a glow-in-the-dark version of Easy Cheese. It's not like the product has any integrity to begin with. If you buy a room temperature cheese that you squeeze out of a can, you probably won't get mad because it glows in the dark too. We go to a restaurant on the weekends, it's busy, so they start a waiting list. They start calling out names. They say, Dufresne, party of two. Table ready for Dufresne, party of two. And if no one answers, they'll say the name again. Dufresne, party of two. But then if no one answers, they'll just go right on to the next name. Bush, party of three. Yeah, what happened to the Dufresnes? Who can eat at a time like this? People are missing. The Dufresnes are in someone's trunk right now with duct tape over their mouth and they're hungry. That's a double whammy. We need help. Bush, search party of three. You can eat once you find the Dufresne.
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4: Dread going home, you guys. I go home tomorrow. And starting on Thursday, my friend starts his birthday celebration. You have this friend celebrates his birthday for like 3-4 days? Okay. They all came tonight. I hate people who do that. I just had a birthday myself, but I don't celebrate my birthdays anymore because I realize how useless of a grown man I've become with each birthday. I don't know how to do anything. Like if this recession we're in turns into a depression, we have to start breaking off into tribes and living off the land again, I'll be dead 2 weeks after Taco Bell closes. So I don't know how to do anything. I watch that show Man vs. Wild. You watch that show? That just proves I don't have what it takes. There was one show he couldn't get anything to drink. He was dying of dehydration. He looked at the camera and said, sometimes you gotta do what you gotta do to survive. And he picked up an elephant turd and he squeezed it and he drank the juices that came out of the elephant turd and he went on his way. And I said, Brandon Vesta, what would you do if you had to squeeze an elephant turd to survive? And Brandon Vesta replied, lay down and die, because that's the end of the road for me. I don't want to live in an America where you gotta squeeze elephant turds to survive. I don't even know how many elephants we have in America. We could be in big trouble. No, I don't recall seeing elephants walk around, so we might, I don't know. I don't know how to fix anything around the house. The lady friend hates me because of it. I try to fix things. You know how I try? I blow on them. I do. I blow on it twice, and if that doesn't work, I smack it. And if that doesn't work, hey, this is broke. We gotta get a new one of these.
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24: So, I just got married. Yeah. Sorry, fat dudes.
25: Booing, that's so odd.
24: They just hate marriage. Yes. It's not that they want my sweet ass. So I have a cute wife, and I'm not a cute wife. And people see us together and are always like, how'd he get her? Which isn't a nice thing to say to somebody at their engagement party. I just can't wait till we're both 80, because you never look at an old couple that have been together forever. You never look at 2 80-year-olds and go, how'd he get her? So I had this thing, when I announced I was getting married, I had it happen twice, where 2 friends of mine, 2 girls that I'd known for years, female friends, you know what I mean? Like, you had no idea the girl liked you like that, and, the window closed, and, it was like 8 years ago, and the girl's always like, there was a party like 8 years ago, and you were wearing a blue shirt, and you were being really funny, and I was on ecstasy. You totally could have had sex with me. You never hear a guy go, Stacy, you blew it. You know why you never hear that? Because the window never closes. Ladies, if you know a guy, just ask him. Hey, you want to have sex? Right now? Yeah. Man. So I've had a couple of friends, when I announced I was getting married, I had a couple married friends, bros, thinking they're giving you the cool married bro advice, and they take you aside and tell you how to deal with the girl and how to avoid arguments and that sort of thing. You know what I mean? Like when you're watching TV with your lady and there's a super hot girl on, like you're watching the Black Eyed Peas video and that girl Fergie's on, and you're thinking, oh my God, she is so hot. But your lady's like, do you think she's pretty? And you're like, no. She's got a hard face. And so you're always ready. I'm always, and that's the thing. Like I lived with my girl for 3 years. So I'm ready for those kind of things. Like whatever's on TV, I'm ready to fight her back. Like if she goes, I'm just prepared. So I'm like, know how to answer. I'm like, yes, honey. Christina Aguilera is a white trash drag queen looking whore. And yes, honey, Paris Hilton has a little rat face.
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23: Eddie Murphy.
26: Anybody in the audience ever get hit by a car? Doing a server. You get hit by a bus, sweetheart? And you didn't, like, get hurt bad, did you? Really? You just rolled off. You got up and walked away?
27: No.
26: Oh, you got up and limped away.
25: It's cool. I'll be all right.
26: Really? Where were you at when you got hit by a bus?
27: I was working for a bus company.
26: You was working for a bus company.
25: Got the boss man saying, no, I ain't gonna fire the bitch. Wait till she get off. That's all. Right here.
27: Hello, that's cool.
25: There she go.
26: Who else is here? Where'd you get here? In the lane. Where'd you get here?
20: iHeart Comedy. Funny lives here.
28: How many people in here have never waited tables in your entire life? Not a single day. Okay. Everyone should have to wait tables for 1 year of their life. so they realize their ranch dressing isn't that important. But I need it for my fries! Well, you're a sick freak who should be beaten. Because that is disgusting. You are one step away from dipping mayonnaise. And we remember that kid in school, don't you? Oh. You know what he's doing right now? He's in Al-Qaeda. You ever daydream about what you'd do if you won the lottery, but you don't buy lottery tickets? You spend all day thinking about things you'll do when you win, but the thought of buying a ticket has never popped into your brain? My biggest fear is my next door neighbor knocks at my door. Daniel, get out here. I just won the lottery. I'm out of here for good. Hey, have you told anybody yet? No, you're the first one. Cars, homes. You can have it. I don't need it. I want to get rich enough in life that I can afford to release a dozen doves every time I walk into a room. You know, people be like, did you see that guy come out of the bathroom? That was beautiful, honey. We should get doves. I bet that's John Woo's kid. If I win the lottery, I'm repaying the service industry. I'm opening one restaurant called Thank You for Calling, How May I Help You? Some of you, yes. It is fun. The employees have to pick up the phone and go, thank you for calling, thank you for calling. How may I help you? How may I help you? Makes me laugh and it keeps them in school. I pay the servers $1,000 an hour plus tips. Yeah, so it's like $1,025. On weekends, like $1,032. Depends on if you have a good section. I also give them $500 every time they slap a customer in the back of the head. Go ahead and say it, sensitive side. We're not gonna go to that restaurant and be a part of those shenanigans. Yes, you will. The food's delicious. And everything on the menu's under a dollar because I'm using my lottery money. But here's the hang-up. I'm gonna make the chairs a lot higher than the tables. So people are like, this place is great, but why the hell do we have to eat like this? This is uncomfortable and dangerous. This minestrone is extra hot. I know it's under a dollar, Janet, but I'm having trouble digesting properly. I hate your mom. It'll start fights. You ever watch happy couples fight in public? Isn't it great? They're like, ah, yes, they're miserable too.
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0: Any sports fans in the crowd? I'm a big sports fan, folks. It's all exhibitionism. That's all it is. Dennis Rodman leads the pack, huh? Boy, what a freak this guy is. He belongs in a carnival. Right next to the beardless Italian lady. Comedy, coming at you. Stop me if you heard these. It's a joke. Come on, I'm Italian. Don't start rushing the stage. Dennis Rodman, man, between his pierced nipples and his dyed hair and his tattoos. My feeling is, if you're that ugly, why draw attention to yourself, you know? Get your rebounds and crawl into a hole, for Christ's sake. He is ugly, too. He fell out of the ugly tree and at every branch on the way down, that guy. Oh, he's better off shaving his ass and walking backwards. One game, he actually had white hair. He looked like a friggin' Polaroid negative. He was ugly. Him and Madonna were made for each other. She's another one, man. Oh, grabbing her crotch, feeling herself up. She wants to be tied up and spanked. I'm just the guy to do it, I'll tell you right now. Get the feeling she wasn't held enough as a child. What do you do for an encore? How do you close the show after that? Do a couple backflips and puke right on the front row. That ought to give me a standing O. She's a media hound. She pulled a 180 with that. Now she's bitching, they're hounding her too much with her new baby. She just had a baby, you know? Probably the Antichrist. You think the baby was going through the birth canal thinking, man, if these walls could talk. Never the same one twice. I'll be glad to get out of this place. I get poked in the head one more time.
1: Mark Maron.
2: I've been wrestling with this anger problem, and this woman, of course, you know, just brings it out of me, and we fight. So here's what happens. Here's the romantic story. We're having a fight. I don't know about what. I don't know how long it's been going on for. None of those details matter, even when you're in a fight. Windows are open. Front door's open. Screen is closed. Let's enter the fight with her lines. Would you just stop talking? Stop talking. La, la, la, la, la. Stop talking. Me at the door. Just get out of my house. Stop talking. Get out of my house. I don't have to get out of your house. I found that confusing. Threw me a little bit. And as I'm at the door telling her to please get out of my house, I see a Latino man approaching my porch, approaching my front door with his hands up like this, looking upset. He's interrupting the arc of my fight. And I say to her, okay, baby, there's something, hold on a minute. And I stick my head out the door and I say, what's up, man? We all right? What's up? He's like, please, please stop fighting. I'm like, are you cool, man? He's like, no, please stop fighting. And I realized why he had his hands up. He was basically saying, civilian. You know, not involved in the conflict. And I go, what's okay? You okay, buddy? He's like, just please stop fighting. They're going to call the police up the street. And I'm like, all right, okay, thank you. He's like, please. And then he starts crying. And I'm like, what's up, man? He goes, I just lost my wife. But in that moment, my first thought was like, she's not my wife. But I didn't say that. I said, I'm sorry. I'm sorry. He's like, okay, just please be kind. I'm like, I get it. You're some sort of weird angel. And then he says, do you love her? And I'm like, this is an awkward way for her to hear it the first time. Hey, yeah, baby, I love you. Guy made me. Just be kind. I'm like, okay, man. All right. And he walks off the porch. And this is like shocking and heavy. And it just interrupted the whole sort of, you know, fight, cry, arc. I walk into the house and she's sitting at the table with that look like, you know, mm-hmm. And I sit down. And I don't know really what to say. And she looks at me and she says, I wish they'd call the police. And I'm like, okay. And then we sat there for about a minute, just not saying anything. And I'm trying to pull together my feelings and say something. And the only thing I could muster up in that moment was, you know, if we're going to do this, we really should close the windows. And she said, definitely.
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3: They have the photo tickets in St. Louis, right? That's when you run a red light, it takes your picture, they send you a ticket in the mail, it's $100. It sucks. But the cool part is, when you get the ticket in the mail, there's a website on the ticket, so you can actually go on the internet and see yourself running the red light, which is really cool. But I think everybody makes the same face because it flashes, you know you're busted, you're like, ugh. Yeah, that's not cool. I realized this, so the next time I ran a red light, I just threw my hands in the air and smiled, right? Just like, get on the internet, looks like I'm on a roller coaster. That's worth $100 now, right? Yeah. Daddy's got a new Facebook picture, right? If you know you're going to do that, rent a gorilla outfit, right? You can drive around all day running red lights. That's a fun day. You probably get out of it too. Your Honor, clearly that's a gorilla driving my car. I have no idea why he has his hands in the air. Maybe he likes roller coasters. In my car, there's this new feature. It's on all the cars. Like whenever the seatbelt, when you take your seatbelt off, it starts beeping really fast. And you're like, all right, calm down. I'll put my seatbelt on. Mine's so insane that even if, like, there's no one on the passenger seat, and I just set, like, I set a 12-pack of beer there the other day, and it started beeping like it needed to buckle up, right? It kept beeping until there were only 3 beers left in the 12-pack. I think it was 3. I don't know. I couldn't really tell at that point. But, things are getting crazy. There's this new phenomenon going, it's going around. Like whenever you're out driving along and someone's driving really poorly, right? They're driving really slow in front of you and you're trying to get around them. They're blocking you off. And you get up to their driver's side window. What are they always doing? They're always talking on their phone, right? Or texting. And you're like, God, just do one thing at a time. You get all pissed off. So what I do to mess with people when I'm out driving along, I drive really slow, right? I block them off. I swerve in their lane. They get up to my driver's side window and I'm talking into a banana. Yeah. Yeah, they don't know what to think at that point. They're like, let's just get away from him. He's obviously lost it. You want to take that up a level? Rent a gorilla outfit, right? Yeah. You drive around all day talking in your banana. Maybe get a map, circle the zoo, pretend like you got a plan. I'm getting my buddies out.
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5: 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Date number one, they get a kiss. Okay. Kiss on cheek. 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
2: So now that Jay's got his own place, it actually works out really good for me being the married man that I am, because his house has become my porn sanctuary.
6: It is a porn annex.
2: Keep it all up on
6: you're
2: the
6: on
2: deal.
6: A lot of porn.
2: There's actually one main porn tape that we have. Girls Gone Wild.
6: Girls Gone Wild
2: video. I'm sorry.
6: Thank God Snoop's on board.
2: Yeah. It wasn't wild before.
6: The
2: but
6: girls
2: now
6: weren't going wild enough.
2: Because Snoop's
6: now
2: on,
6: that
2: they're
6: Snoop's
2: really
6: enough.
2: Going wild
6: yes.
2: now. It's such a funny concept, that whole thing.
6: Because here's like the selling
2: here's
6: point of that video.
2: Here's the hook to the video.
6: It's normal girls.
2: Not strippers and hookers.
6: Normal girls.
2: Normal like you and me.
6: Like us.
2: Normal girls. Gone wild. And their definition of going wild is these girls like lifting up their shirts, getting naked in public places. That's going wild.
6: Now, apparently, someone was thinking, what? The American public is sick of seeing all these hot strippers and hookers getting naked.
2: Yeah.
6: They'd like to see some mildly unattractive women
2: yes.
6: getting naked
2: for $19.95 plus free shipping and handling.
6: What?
2: Yes. But I think the reason why we bought it was that we're the announcers.
6: Yes.
2: Because the announcers make on this video make such a big deal about this metamorphosis from normal girl to wild girl. Like they're literally going wild. Like
6: yeah,
2: they're going to bite you in the stomach and you'll have rabies.
6: Exactly. Like they're that'd be a better video if they were like lift up their shirts and then just take a chunk out of you.
2: Come
6: you know
2: on.
6: What I mean?
2: That's going wild.
6: That's
2: but
6: going
2: these
6: wild.
2: Announcers make such a big deal out of this metamorphosis from normal girl to wild girl that the announcers are actually the only ones who are really going wild on the video.
6: They're amazed. They're like, since the dawn of time, if we've learned anything about the human race, it's that normal girls have this capability of going wild.
2: Well, now, for the first time ever captured on videotape, we've got normal girls.
6: Not strippers,
2: not prostitutes.
6: Gone wild.
2: Like this girl.
6: She's a senior at Texas Christian University.
2: Normal.
6: She's a philosophy major.
2: Normal.
6: She shots for artwork at Bed Bath & Beyond.
7: But watch what happens when this so-called normal girl goes down to Mardi Gras.
2: Oh my God, she's taking off her shirt.
3: She's gone wild.
2: Girls go wild, wild, wild, wild, wild.
3: Mardi Gras, wild, Daytona Beach, wild, Cancun, Mexico.
2: Wild.
7: Take a look at this poor fellow. 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He knows he's about to ask a normal girl for directions.
2: But what he does know is that in the next few seconds, this normal girl is about to go wild.
7: Excuse me, ma'am. Could you give me directions?
2: Oh my God!
7: She's got wild.
2: And it's not just the vacation girls going wild. Oh no, the working woman has gotten into the act too. Check out what our video cameras caught in this Corpus Christi courtroom.
7: Your Honor, I object. My client was nowhere near the scene of the crime, and we've established that. 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
2: Thank you.
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2: Counselor, your argument is both clear and concise, but I'm going to have to say objection overruling. She's guilty, all right.
7: Guilty of going wild.
2: So I bought it.
7: We bought it.
2: And I'm holding it for you.
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0: And for adults with type 2 diabetes and known heart disease, Jardiance can lower the risk of cardiovascular death too. 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
7: All laughs, all the time. I Heart Comedy.
8: Ah, man, I can't tell you what hotel I'm staying at, but there are 2 trees involved. They said, let's call this hotel something tree. So they had a meeting. It was quite short. How about a tree? No, double tree. Hell yeah. Meeting adjourned. I had my heart set on quadruple tree. Well, we were almost there. I got a do not disturb sign on my hotel door. It says do not disturb. It's time to go with don't disturb. It's been do not for too long. We need to embrace the contraction. Don't disturb. Do not psychs you out. Do. All right, I get to disturb this guy. Not. Oh. I need to read faster. I like to wear do not disturb signs around my neck so that little kids can't tell me knock-knock jokes. Say, hey, how you doing, nephew? Knock-knock. Read the sign, punk. I met the girl who works at the DoubleTree front desk. She gave me her phone number. It's 0. I tried to call her from here. Some other woman answered. I said, you sound older.
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9: First trimester, two cells come together, form a tiny human being. Second trimester, that tiny human being begins to grow. And in the third trimester, the pregnant woman changes from a human being into a Tasmanian devil. And so I come in the front door and she's... Hey, where's the cat? And people start, you bring the babies home and people start asking dads more questions that there are no answers to. They ask you stuff like, oh, is she a good baby? I don't know. How do you tell? Do you just thump them like a melon? What they mean by that question is, does the baby sleep most of the time? And that's what Mandy did, our firstborn. And Lori was so proud of her, she told everybody, oh, this baby is an angel. She sleeps about 18 hours a day. She only wakes up when she's hungry, and as soon as she's fed, she goes right back to sleep. So the definition for a good baby is the same definition for a crummy husband.
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11: Oh, God. It's embarrassing the way we met. We met on ecstasy. Sorry. Let's forget that. It just, like, felt right. And he's Catholic, so he feels really guilty right after sex. You know, so I pretend like I feel guilty, too. I'm like, ew, I feel so bad. Maybe you should go home. I'm like, bye. So I don't know why he thinks I want to spoon all night. Like, we don't want to be held all night. You guys sweat and you smell. Things pop up nobody was interested in, you know? I like sleeping by myself. Like a swastika, I'm like... fell off a building, you know? He's all up on this. I can work urban runes, too. But, oh, my God. And the last guy I was seeing, I really thought he was trying to kill me when we'd have sex. And it wasn't, like, the faces he would make or what he was doing. It was what he was saying, you know? Like, say your goodbyes. Like, I thought we're making sweet love. He's like, you'll never see your mother again. Oh, God. I can at least pull my hair. But, he'd always turn the lights on in the bedroom, you know, and I'd shut them off and he'd put them on. And one day he was like, Amy, why are you so shy? You have a beautiful body. And I was like, oh my God, you are so cute. You think I don't want you to see me? That's crazy. I look dope naked.
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12: It's going to be tough entertaining you tonight. I just received a telegram from the War Department. My youngest brother was shot in the canal zone. And you know how that hurts. I just sent out a little feeler to see what type of crowd this was. I make party records for a living, and it's possible some of you could leave here not liking me. But always remember this, I didn't have to be here trying to entertain you. I could be somewhere in a dark alley with a lead pipe waiting on one of you suckers. So remember that. Well, my first wife left me. Said, Pops, you don't stop coming home with lipstick all over your shirts. I'm gonna leave you. I told her like General MacArthur told his troops at Corregidor. Bye. Yeah, I don't believe in arguing. That's it. I like to see folks laugh. Might as well have some fun because World War III is next. If you don't believe me, count them. Yes, I was a hero. Who do you think they named the foxhole after, Hubert? You ever hear of a soldier laying in a Humphrey hole? It's a foxhole, isn't it? That's me, Fox. Red Fox. I don't fool around. Listen, I know that stuff.
13: If you don't have a reefer and you're from a little town, you always got one thing you can look forward to every year. And you know it's coming. That's when the fair comes to town. Oh, God. I love the fair. Hey, you see people at a fair you don't see anywhere else ever. Anytime else ever. It's like they've been hiding all year. At a good fair, the animals or watching the people walk around, man? What in the hell is that? What is he? How did he get on two legs like that? You don't have to pay for the sideshows, man. Forget the animals. Half the people walking around in there can charge you a dollar. Hey, look at me. Look at my hump. That's a dollar. You see some weird people in there, some odd-looking people. Hey, I saw this one lady. She had the biggest, roundest, lumpiest, most whitest, glorious ass I have ever seen in my life. It was glorious. It was one big ass with seven or eight other asses stacked up on top of that ass. She's like an ass collector. Just walking around like this, man. Just stealing other people's asses. Come here, I'll tell you something. That's my ass now. Just walking around wearing spandex too, man. I know. Sexy. I do not understand fair fashion. I don't, like, how do people decide what they're going to wear the day of the fair? It's like they wake up that morning and go, huh? We're going to the fair? I'm going to wear these terry cloth sweatpants. You don't have to wear underwear with these. Not me, man. I'm going to bounce down that midway like an epileptic holding a garden hose. You've all seen that guy. I know you have. No underwear, sweatpants. His thing's just bouncing around like a tachometer hurricane. Little kids are stopping to stare. Mama, he's got a dog in his pants. Don't look at that. Might be a trouser schnauzer.
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14: I was, prior to that, I was actually doing a little, you ever do the little delete game? Do you like to do that? You go through, you take your contacts list, sometimes you're just in the doctor's office, right? And you just start scrolling through. You're like, all right, who don't I need? Who don't I need in my life? Where can I get a megabyte of space back right now? And it's kind of fun, right? You just scroll through, all right, yeah, Peter, yeah, boom. And you really hit that delete button like you're deleting Peter from existence. Peter is sitting halfway around the world eating a steak, and the second you hit that button, he just turns to vapor. The fork falls, ding, ding, ding, ding, ding. The person sitting across from him is like, Peter! Peter's gone. Poof. You're a lovely, beautiful young woman. Do you have a boyfriend?
15: No.
14: No, you don't. Oh my, listen, if I didn't have a girlfriend, I would not have to cheat on her tonight with you, so... As I was sifting through, playing the delete game, on the other side of things, really amazing, I want to share with you guys. A couple of years ago, my mom died of cancer, okay? And my mom, if you know anything about my mom, she was the coolest, okay? She was just a great, great sense of humor and just a wonderful mom. You couldn't ask for somebody better. Very encouraging, real, you know, champion of mine and just supportive nonstop. So after she passed on, I would go to play the delete game once in a while, and then I would hit the M's, and there she was right there. MOM, and guess what I couldn't do? I couldn't delete it. No, I couldn't. So I kept it for the last couple of years, you know, kept it in there, and from time to time I'd scroll through and just stare at it. And then recently I was like, you know what? It's time to move on. I've done the grieving and the healing and everything. And so I looked at it and I was, you know, kind of smiling on my face. I was ready to go. And then I thought, just for old time's sake, you know, because I called it so many times, I'm gonna call it one last time for good luck. You know, it just felt right. And then I was just about to hit send, and then I thought, what if she answers? This is Donna. Guess who's in Cabo? Ma, you said you died of cancer. Is Dad dead? Yes, your dad did die of cancer, actually. I'm kidding. He's right here. George, say hi. Ha, ha, ha, ha, ha. That's a twofer.
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10: I mean, it really is. I mean, I started doing comedy 11 years ago. My first time I went, I was on in Akron. And, I mean, because it... All right, settle down. But I mean, because I told you there's like 1,000 people here tonight. I mean, that's cool, but my first show, there was one. There's one guy at my first show. I was mad that he stayed. I'm like, what are you doing? Why are you here? Who goes by themselves in the first place? Why are you here? It's not even a show. It's like a conversation. I got a microphone, right? It's weird. I remember I was getting ready to go on, and one of the veteran comics comes over to me. He's like, you know, kid, you're going to find in this business that sometimes the smaller crowds are even more fun than the bigger crowds. I'm like, that's great, but that's not a crowd. It's a dude, all right? This is going to suck. Fun being back in Cleveland, though. It is. Cleveland? Yeah. Yeah. I mean, because, yeah, I grew up in a place you've never heard of. But, you know, Cleveland was a big deal to me, you know. I was a Browns fan my whole life. Yeah. Yeah. Yeah. Yeah. That's why I'm a comic. And I'm not happy, you know. It's, I'm serious. Like, if Ernest Biner didn't fumble, I wouldn't be here right now. I mean, really. I'd have a job, insurance. I mean, like, no. I remember I told somebody that. I was like, well, Cleveland hasn't had a pro sports championship since 1964. And they did. They must have looked it up online. They're like, actually, you guys are only second. San Diego hasn't had one since 61. I'm like, oh, it's San Diego, all right? When they lose, they can go out on the beach, all right? You know what? When the Browns lose, all right, I'm mad. Tell me about San Diego's woes.
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18: Years ago, I worked in a natural organic health food store in Seattle, Washington. One day, a man walked in and he said, if I melt dry ice, can I swim without getting wet? 2 days later, I was fired for eating cotton candy and drinking straight Bosco on the job. So I figured I'd leave the area, because I had no ties there anyway, except for this girl I was seeing. We had conflicting attitudes. I really wasn't into meditation. She really wasn't into being alive. I told her I knew when I was going to die, because my birth certificate has an expiration date on it. Decided to leave and go to California, so I packed up my Salvador Dali print of two blindfolded dental hygienists trying to make a circle on an Etch-a-Sketch. And I headed for the highway and began hitching. Within 3 minutes, I got picked up by one of those huge trailer trucks carrying 20 brand new cars. Climbed up the side of the cab and I opened the door and the guy said, I don't have much room in here, why don't you get in one of the cars in the back? So I did. And he was really into picking up people because he picked up 19 more. We all had our own cars. Then he went 90 miles an hour, we all got speeding tickets. I had the photograph on my license taken out of focus on purpose. So when the police do stop me, they go, here, you can go.
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19: I like no-nonsense pantyhose, because what kind of nonsense is happening at this pantyhose factory? They had to put an end to this. Oh, it was amazing. John showed up, drunk off his ass. He was wearing the pantyhose on his head. He tried to make an omelet out of the egg of the pantyhose. It was nonsensical. Up, pantyhose industry! I listen to a lot of radio in the car, and I got kind of obsessed with radio announcers for a while because I kind of wanted to be one. I wanted to be a voiceover artist. And there's one thing that they do, which is really funny, I'll do a quick impression of, which is the guy who changes his intention in the middle of a voiceover. And I'll give you a little example of that. It's 8:30, all new, How I Met Your Mother, then at 9. A dangerous game leads to murder. But I heard this one commercial, which I don't understand commercials lately, because I don't know who they're selling to, or to whom they're selling, I should say, or what they're selling. And I heard one the other day, and you probably heard this one. I didn't really get it. It's basically, first of all, it started with loud rock and roll music, which immediately attracted me, because I'm into that kind of thing. So it started off with like, and then an announcer comes on and he goes, snowboarding. I'm like, all right, sounds good. I like extreme things. Parasailing. All right, you have me intrigued. My interest is piqued. Parachute diving. All right, what is it? Then he comes on and goes, you want to try something really dangerous? Have unprotected sex. And I'm like, yes, where? Turns out it was just for a hive test. What's a hive test? Who am I, Aquila and the bee?
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17: 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I had a rubber glove, I was safe. And we come to a dark, secluded spot, and we both got into the back seat. And the car speeds out of control. Well, I noticed a chill in our relationship after that. I kept trying, though. I bought her a very nice ring. She said, I don't like this ring. I said, you picked it out. It's not my fault you can't operate the little crane better. Anyway, I said, what do you want? She said, I don't know, surprise me. Just give me something crazy and expensive I won't even need. So I signed her up for radiation treatment. Well...
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20: Remember TV when I was a kid? TV is horrible. How many channels? Three, four if you're rich. You have two normal channels and Telemundo. Telemundo. Telemundo always came in clear. Spanish television always clear as crystal. TV's not even plugged in. Telemundo. Didn't have no plasma flat screen, man. Our TV was on legs. You remember that, old people? Saturday morning, get your bowl of cereal, put your legs right under that bad boy. Your face was like that far away from the screen. Feel the static and the hair in your face. And this is your channel changer right here. The knob would fall off. You had pliers. All right, I got it. I got it. You people from Modesto know what I'm talking about. I know that. I know what you know. What's the show? Are you smarter than a fifth grader? Are you? Yes. I am smarter. Ask those fifth graders some parent questions, things that we got to deal with. All right, fifth grader. Child A and Child B are fighting over Child A's toy. Now, you're not sure if Child A was playing with it or Child B was playing with it, and Child A is just being a control freak, hadn't played with that in 2 years. As they're fighting over it, the toy flies out, hits Child C in the face, who's now bleeding. Solve that, fifth grader. Solve that. Here's a bonus question. You just got laid off your job. Your wife calls, says Child D is on the way. Pencils ready!
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21: You ever hold the door open for somebody and they just waltz right through there? No eye contact, no thank you, no nothing. You're just standing there. Well, you're welcome, Your Majesty. Sorry I didn't sprinkle rose petals for you. But then you just meant to hold it for that one person. Suddenly it's like a clown car let out. You're just standing there, three and four a second are streaming through. Nobody will take it from you. You ever been running for an elevator and there's somebody in there and they see you running and they just stand there, just... like they don't want you to make it. It's awkward when you do make it, isn't it? You didn't think I'd make it, did you? Well, I did. If somebody's running for the elevator, I'm going to try to hold the door. I'm going to stick my arm out until it's too risky. I'm not going to do it when it's risky, but... And then sometimes if it's an elevator you haven't been in, you can't find the panel of the hieroglyphics of arrows of which one to push. But I'm going to let them know, as the doors are closing, I did all I could! We want to be in there by ourselves. That's nothing wrong with admitting that, you know. It's a tiny little space, close proximity to a stranger. It's silent. That's awkward. I always try to break that silence by saying something, you know. First day of parole. Or, hey, want to smell something weird? What's funny to me is you won't say that, but you'll think about it when you're in there with somebody, and then you'll laugh, and then they'll wonder why you're laughing. The elevator is a convenience and a mode of transportation I'm all for. Takes you up high, fast, fantastic. But there are certain modes of transportation that have come along.

0: Chicago in the state of Illinois in the United States of America. I love America, man. America is home to the fattest people on earth. Land of the free, home of the brave. No, land of the lakes, home of the whopper. We even have fat poor people. If being fat and poor were an Olympic sport, we would take home a gold medal every 4 years. Two if it were a winter event. Because we even have fat homeless people. I realized that the other day. I'm walking through a park, and I actually see a homeless man feeding stale bread crusts to the birds. Just a little too stale for his liking. That's when it occurs to me that there really is nobody starving in this country. And I know that there are people who are hungry, and there are people that will eat things they'd rather not have to eat. But there's nobody starving. If there was, you would not see a homeless man feeding bread to the birds. You wouldn't see birds. In Cuba right now, there's no such thing as a stray animal. I doubt there's many pets left. They can't even keep Cubans in Cuba. That's why the Coast Guard has to drag shrimp nets around the coast of Florida every morning, scoop them all up so we can send them back. They won't even let Cubans spend more than an hour on the beach in Cuba. You let a Cuban spend more than 60 minutes on that beach staring out at that ocean, he starts going, oh, I can make that. Just need something that floats. Juanita, hand me that beer case over there. Get your mother, we're going to America. You think I'm exaggerating? A couple months back, a dozen Cubans tried to get to Florida in a 59 Buick. They almost made it. They were about 3 miles offshore when the Coast Guard spotted them. You know, pretty obvious. A dozen Cubans in a 59 Buick in the middle of the ocean. Had it been an Oldsmobile, they might have slipped under the radar.
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22: I'm going to tell you how you know when you lost a fight to a woman. When the cops come to your house and ask you, do you want to press charges? Cop just looked at me. He was so concerned. He was like, oh, my God. Johnson, I'm going to need some cocoa butter. Get cocoa butter out the car. Listen, sir, do you want to press charges? I said, what the hell are you talking about? You need to be asking her that. He was like, from the looks of things, no, I don't. Look at your face, sir. And she was in the background like, yeah, Tori beat his ass, didn't she? She beat his ass. And he was like, who the hell is Tori and how many of them is it? And I was like, it's her. She's just talking third person from time to time, officer. He's like, look, let me tell you something, all right? Now, you need to press charges, sir, for the last time. Look at your face. If you don't press charges, she's going to be right back in his house doing the same damn thing to you again. For God's sakes, you are a grown little man, okay? You don't need this. Now, sir, I'm going to ask you again. Do you want to press charges? And I was like, well, if my face is that bad, I guess I should. And she was like, y'all going to lock Tori up? You think you just going to lock Tori up? Y'all going to put me in jail? You think you just going to do that? Why would you do that, Kevin? And I was like, why? Why? Look at my face. That's why.
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23: I went out to dinner last night. I went to one of those restaurants that put up pictures of the celebrities who've eaten at the restaurant. Have you seen those places? I guess it's supposed to make you feel better about the choice you've made. Hey, look, Charlie Sheen ate here. Yeah, he's never made any bad decisions in his life. They had Brad Pitt's picture up there. Ladies, are you fans? Well, I guess I could ask everyone, are you fans of Brad Pitt? All right, no, you don't like him. Did you have a bad experience with him? Say what you want about Brad Pitt, but he does have the life. Great looking, rich, famous, Oscar nominated, sleeping with Angelina Jolie. Holy moly. What did this guy do? Pull a thorn out of God's paw? Are his parents leprechauns? What happened? How do you get a life like that? Some woman yelled out the other night, you're just jealous. Gee, you think? Yes, I'm jealous. What other reaction is there to Brad Pitt? Gratitude? Hey, good for him. Finally, that guy got a break. Now I can focus on my own problems. Just because it's Brad Pitt doesn't mean he doesn't have problems. Brad Pitt has problems too, you know. Yeah, I realize that. They're just different from my problems. I'm not picking on Brad Pitt, you know. Supposedly you read he's one of the good guys. I don't know. Gets behind all the right causes. Katrina and the environment. Those celebrities, they love to get behind the environment, don't they? Leonardo DiCaprio, Cameron Diaz, we want to save the world. Well, of course you want to save the world. The world loves you. The rest of us aren't having as good a time of it. I'm divorced, I'm depressed, I'm broke. I mean, I don't want the environment to collapse, but if it does, it's not going to be a huge adjustment for me. Cameron Diaz is like, this sucks. I'm like, feels like a Tuesday to me.
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24: You used to make fun of songs in church. 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Oh, Come All You Faithful was the only song ever to successfully combine sex and religion that I could discover anyway. So it sounded like a good revival experience, good mass orgasm. Oh, Come All You Faithful. Get it going. Pretty sad. They call it a death day for Dallas to cool you out when you're in puberty.
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0: I graduated and I needed a job, right? I didn't have no gig. And so I looked in the want ads, right? I can't even believe I'm saying this in 2013. Telling a group of young people that I looked in the want ads for a job. I might as well just go, you know, I was walking through downtown Babylonia. So the ad said, pizza delivery, must have own car with / insurance, right? It was $1 a run, which is a lot of money in 1978, $1, and then you got to keep the tip. So there's a map on the wall, no GPS in those days, no GPS, a giant map of San Mateo and Burlingame on the wall, right? Like Churchill's war room or something. Like there's some sort of strategy to this. And there's push pins in the map as if we're making strategic chicken strikes on certain areas. Burlingame Avenue needs a double pepperoni and some wings. Stat, get on that, Proops. So Lonnie's mother, Tina, worked the counter, and she was in a wheelchair, and she was quite big. And she rolled up and down the counter in this wheelchair, right? Because she didn't have the foot flaps down. She just pedaled around like Fred Flintstone, right? She'd go up and down the counter. So she'd take the orders, and then she'd rip off the piece of paper and put it on that enormous spike that's been in every restaurant since the beginning of time, that are the most dangerous things you could possibly have in a restaurant. There was a room in the back where they prepared the chicken, and I can't describe to you the heinousness of this room. It was like a poultry concentration camp. Chickens were delivered in the afternoon in giant crates full of ice. And then they were taken from the crate of ice, and Lonnie had a bandsaw that he would take the chickens and wham, cut them down. Oh no, this room should have been in black and white. This room was like... Then, in 1944, you know what? So, two kids would pull up every afternoon, about 3:30, right? They were little kids. They're about 8 and 10. And they were named Eddie and Doug, right? And they'd ride up on stingrays, right? That had the giant chopper bars and the sissy bar in the back. They would throw the stingrays in the back, right? In the alley. And then they'd come in and they would bread the chicken and stuff. So I would finish my job on the first night. And Lonnie goes, great job, Proops. You delivered 30 pizzas. That's a record. Later, I was given to understand that the record keeping at Chicken Delight was somewhat lax. So he says to me, Proops, you smoke weed? I'm like, almost incessantly, Lonnie. He goes, does I deal weed? I'm like, bonus! I just fell into a pot of gold. I'm working at a pizza place and the dude deals weed.
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1: I just, you know, want to be more hardcore, man. That's just not going to happen, you know. Just, first of all, you know, for one thing, I went to Catholic school. You know, I went to Catholic school. You know, I watched Charmed. That's not a hardcore dude. It's not. I can't fight. Want to be hardcore, got to be able to fight. And I can't. I can kind of. But like, I got a lot of unresolved anger. Like, mom and dad! You know, like, that kind of... Like, if I had a gang, I'd be, like, third string gang member, you know? Right? They'd put me in the fight when it's almost over, just so I get a little bit of the action, you know? That's right, bitch, yeah, you like that? This is fun! Yeah, OG's moving, bust the cap of that guy right there. I'd be the guy in the gang that does all the paperwork, pretty much. When y'all thug need to turn 1099s in, let's go! And that's the thing, too. Everyone expects black people to be able to fight. Especially other black people. Other black people, we have that whole mentality, that whole, you know, yo, you got my back, right? No, I don't got medical insurance. I'll have your back when someone can fix mine. But even white people, let's be honest. If like, we were all in a bank robbery or a holdup right now, a lot of you guys would be looking at me to do the, you know, like, I'd be the go-to guy, pretty much. You'd be like, come on, man, get in there. Use your powers or something. Do you have, like, a shank or a rap song you could sing? No bank robbers show up. All right, we got guns and we're not afraid to use them. apparently they haven't seen our black guy. Get in there, black guy! Come on, Passion 57, let's go. Just the way it is, you know? Plus, I grew up around a lot of white people. So now, as a black male adult, as a result of that, little things in me have started to change. Like, lately, I've started to get nervous around certain black people. Yeah, see, like, white people get nervous around certain black people. It's happening to me now, too. I was in a nightclub in Oakland, in the hood, the other night. I actually heard myself say, my God, they're everywhere. Wait, whoa, whoa.
2: My grandmother died about a year ago. And I didn't think anything could ever be worse than when my grandmother passed away. But I was wrong. It was fine. The hard part, the upsetting part, was that we thought that she died in the way that she wanted to die. She wanted to die in the best way possible. Like, you, radio winner. What's the best way you can die? This is not a trick question. In your sleep, yes, thank you. Thank you. Everybody wants to die peacefully in their sleep. Not me. I want to be alert, awake, surrounded by friends in a house fire. But my grandmother wanted to go peacefully in her sleep. We thought that's how she went. We were all excited for her. But then we did an autopsy. Found out she actually died horribly in the worst way possible. During an autopsy. She always said her grandkids didn't pay enough attention to her, and she was right. She's dead on. But I love my grandma. Loved her very much. My grandma taught me about a lot. Taught me what religion is. Taught me everything you can know about religion. And one quick story, I'll tell you now. When I graduated from high school, my grandma came to me, gave me a big hug. Said, Anthony, I'm so proud of you. You're my first grandchild to get to go to college. What can I do for you? What can I give you before you go to college? And I said, honestly, Grandma, all I need from you is money. Yeah, I know you guys have never been, but college is expensive. And my grandma said, okay, Anthony, I understand. So a couple months go by. It's the end of the summer. I'm packing up my dad's car. Getting ready to go to school. And my grandma walks up, says, Anthony, here, before you leave, take this. And she handed me a brand new Bible, King James Version. And I said, thanks, Grandma, that's exactly what we talked about. Got in the car and I went off to school. A couple of weeks go by, I'm hanging out in my dorm room, having a good time, when the phone rings. It's my grandma. Says, Anthony, just calling to see how college is going. I said, Grandma, college is the best. I'm having the time of my life. But to be honest, I'm already starting to run low on money. And I could use a little bit, like we talked about. She said, okay, Anthony, well, let me ask you this. Have you been reading your Bible? And I said, totally, Grandma. I'm on chapter 4. She said, okay, Anthony. Well, then I guess I'll talk to you later. Hung up the phone. A couple of months go by. Now I'm really starting to struggle financially. I'm gonna have to drop out of school if I don't get some money. So I call my grandma in a panic. I say, Grandma, please, it's Anthony. I'm having the time of my life in college. I love it here. But if I want to graduate, and I do, I need you to send me some money like we talked about. She said, well, Anthony, let me ask you this. Have you been reading your Bible? And I said, yes, Grandma, I wish it was longer. And she said, okay, Anthony. Well, then I guess I'll talk to you later. Finally, it's the end of the school year. I've got straight A's, but I'm dropping out of college because I have no more money left. And I'm furious. I'm close to tears cleaning out my dorm room. When the phone rings, it's my grandma. She says, Anthony, I heard you're dropping out of school today. How come? And I said, you know damn well how come, Grandma. Because you wouldn't give me any money. She said, well, Anthony, let me ask you this. Did you read your Bible? And I just hung up the phone. I was so pissed off. Took everything out of that room. The last thing I took off the shelf, the last thing I took out of that room was that Bible my grandma had given me. Took it off the shelf, held it in my hands, and for the first time, I actually opened it up. And right there, on the very first page, in my grandmother's handwriting, it said, "F*** you."
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3: I don't know, man. I don't know what's it. It's a strange planet we live on, isn't it? I don't understand anything. I just met my neighbor for the first time this week. Puerto Rican guy, nice guy. His name is Israel. I did not know you can name a Puerto Rican Israel, you know? Because you'd be pretty sure you never meet a Jew by the name of Puerto Rico. Say hello to my son, Puerto Rico Feinstein. Say hi, Puerto Rico. Puerto Rico's having his bar mitzvah next month in San Juan. The people, I just feel like, you know, I'm trying to make my way in the world, and you go around it. I realize that I don't even know how to communicate at times. I was standing next to a guy. It's strange the way guys talk to one another, especially when there are girls around. I was at a bus stop, and this guy in a suit turns to me, and he goes, hey, man. He goes, you see that girl, this girl walks by. And I was like, yeah. And he goes, I would do things to her that if she had parents, she would never be able to look them in the eye again. And I was like, cool. I hope this bus gets here in a minute, man. What are we going to talk about now? The weather, you pretty much taking this friendship as far as it's going to go, you serial killer. To make guys would just say that. I was in the pharmacy, and I'm walking down the aisle, and this guy out of nowhere, they have two-ply condoms now. Two-ply. That's a reflection of the time and space we live in on this planet. Two-ply. And I'm walking, and the guy goes, hey, you think I should go for the two-ply or the regular? And I was like, well, I'm no physician, but if you're thinking two-ply, maybe you shouldn't. Why not get the condom comes with the penicillin and the syringe? And the directions to the emergency room, two-ply. That's like saying, I know she's got something, but these are thick.
20: Love comedy? You've come to the right place. 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
6: I don't know, you know what? I just find women that just like, I think they're great. I don't want this to come off like, I don't want to come off here like I'm some woman hater, because, you know, I know I'm a psycho, but it's just like, I don't know, I just find them to be like relentless. Just every day, they just gotta come at you. They just wake up, they have an agenda, and so they're like these psycho robots that never run out of batteries, and every day they just keep coming at you. Right? You gotta deal with that every single day. Hey, honey, you wanna do this? And you literally, you know, every day, it's like waves hitting the beach, you know? Every day, just eroding a little more your life away, you know? Just waking up inch by inch, you know, every day just... Why are you hanging out with him? He drinks too much. Where'd you buy that? That's ugly. Throw it out. So one day you're just hanging out in the middle of a lagoon, just floating there with your baseball cards. You're waving to your friends back on the shore. Don't get me tickets. I still like sports. Oh, here she comes. Here she comes. Hey, honey, how you doing? No, I'm trying to learn how to pick my battles with my girl, you know? What I am, you know, I used to argue all the time. I'm just trying to pick the battles. Some days they come at you. You just gotta let them go. You just let them go and follow them to whatever they want to do. Like, hey, we're at a picnic. We have a picnic. You bring the good bank and you. Then other days you just gotta get your hand up. You just gotta just create this perimeter, something for them to bounce off. Like, you just send that psycho energy in another direction. Buy yourself a couple of hours for freedom before they bounce off something else. Gang, gang, gang, they start coming back. Go see my parents. No, they're relentless. They never stop. And there's no reason for him to stop. You know why? Because you can't hit him. That's what it is. Think about that. There's no physical ramifications for being an ass when you're a woman. Well, with women, there's no line. They can just keep coming at you. Dude, they can do stuff worthy of like a suplex, and they'll just stand right next to it. They don't even have the decency to run away. They like light your clothes on fire. They're like, ta-da, I did that. Oh, yeah. And I was so proud of my work, I stuck around to see your reaction. I invited a couple of friends to heckle you as you try to stomp it out with your bare feet. Oh, yeah, they'll like key your car, sign their name. Susan did this. And you're sitting like, now, can I at least put her in a headlock, give her a couple of...
20: Continuous stand-up. This is iHeart Comedy.
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16: Yes, I'm married and bored out of my mind. But it's a beautiful thing. It's a beautiful thing. If you're in a good relationship, chances are you are bored out of your mind. All good relationships are boring. The only exciting relationships are bad ones. You never know what's gonna happen tomorrow when you're in a bad relationship. You never know when you're gonna walk through the door and go, hey, you gave me crabs. That's exciting. I wonder what tomorrow's gonna bring. And those are the choices you got in life, man. You could be married and bored, or single and lonely. Ain't no happiness nowhere. Married and bored, or single and lonely. That's right. Because once you get married, you got to hang around other married people. And that's just disgusting. You ever go to dinner with 6 neutered adults? A bunch of women talking about diaper genies and hair coloring. You know, if you leave it in too long, it stinks. A bunch of men talking about barbecue grills and routes to work. You know, sometimes I'll take the highway, but if you backed up, I got some side streets I like to take. They get me there in half the time. Yeah, you should take it out. I-95 is clear sometimes. Shut up. I hate married people. It's disgusting. If you go to eat dinner with single people eat for 1 hour and 30 minutes and leave. Married people close down a restaurant. They start ordering coffee and dessert. Start talking to the architect. I like the thing you put right there in the thing. Start talking to the cook. What's in the tea? Water. Oh, I hate married people, man. And fellas, once you get married, you become your wife's pet. you become a bet. Because women like to get their husbands together that don't even know each other and have like a grown man play date. Put you in a room with some other married and go, he likes baseball just like you. And you in some room with some stranger going, I like baseball.
1: I like baseball too. Yeah, yeah, baseball good. Yeah, yeah.
16: Get me out of here. I don't need no new friends. If you want to help me out, introduce me to a girl.
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3: Campaign ads annoy me. First of all, they're the only form of advertising in our country that isn't beholden to any of our truth in advertising laws, right? So they take advantage of it, and they just lie and talk about one another. It's like, dude, you're applying for a job as leader of the country. Tell me what you'll do. Don't just talk about everybody else. The rest of us can't do that at our damn job interviews. Yeah. They call you in from a lobby full of applicants. Have a seat, Mr. Simmons. What do you think makes you the most qualified person for this position? You know what? I don't really want to go into that right now. But I can tell you this. Cantrell in the lobby picks his nose. All right, I watched him do it. He didn't wash his hands. He came out of the bathroom. I think he performed an abortion while he was in there. You want that guy working for you? We're so divided on one side or the other in politics, you know what I mean? And to me, we're all arguing within the same broken prison, which is a financial monarchy, you know what I mean? The Democrat, we've lost our touch with our government a long time ago. They're both in bed with the special interest crews. The Democrats are the left nut, and the Republicans are the right nut, you know? Annoying, right? In every election, I gotta admit, when Obama got elected, I was excited. I was like, all right, man, change is happening. It's gonna be good this time. It's like, you know what it is? It's like, I grew up here in Atlanta, so it's like being a Falcons fan. You know what I mean? Like, every year, you're like, this is our year. We're turning it around. We got a new draft pick. We got it going on, right? And by the third quarter of the second game, it's like, mother, shame, all government. Yes. I was excited when he got in office, man. He started off hot. He won the damn Nobel Peace Prize. He didn't even know he was playing, and he won that. That's like getting a Super Bowl ring in the mail. You know, like, what? All I did was root for the team. This is amazing. All he had to do was not be George Bush, right? Seriously, relief swept the planet, right? People in Australia were celebrating. They had video of people in Kenya dancing through the streets. Or the dirt, or whatever. They don't really have streets. My question, why do they care who we elect as leader? When they elect the leader of Kenya, they don't cut to the streets of Cincinnati. People are like, ah! Woo-hoo-hoo! Finally, ooga booga doo doo doo doo, there's running things over there. Around. Right, because we don't care. We're America. We probably can't name five other world leaders out of all of us in this room, you know? Right, because we're America. We don't think about anything but ourselves, you know? And we don't even have CNN International in most places. To the rest of the world, we are like a really boring hot chick that won't quit talking about herself. Just sit around. Look how beautiful I am. We're the greatest.
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6: This guy defies the edge, man. Keith Richards outlived Jim Fix, the runner and health nut dude. The plot thickens. You remember Jim Fix, this human cipher. What a dark period in our country's history, too, the health years. Remember that? Everyone was trying to make up for all those cocaine disco bashes. I guess I should jog. I love watching people jog in New York. It's 110 degrees. They're dead. They're in traffic. I got to get skinnier. I got to be thinner. Dude, you're going to get hit in the head with a car. You're going to look real good like a puddle, okay? Wow, what a thin-looking, healthy puddle that is. I'm still not good enough. I'm still not good enough. Sorry. I was born perfect. Been that way ever since. Sorry. I have an unscrappable faith. Remember Jim Fix? This guy used to write books about jogging. What do you jot down about jogging, you know? Right foot, left foot. Faster, faster. Go home, shower. Okay. Thanks, Jim, for putting that literary mind to the jogging issue. But I know how to jog, being the biped that I am. Then this doofus goes out and has a heart attack and dies while jogging. Die! there is a God. Right foot, left foot, hemorrhage. Man, Jim, we're gonna need a happier ending, buddy. What is this? Right foot, left foot, blood spurts out nose. Jim, you having troubles at home, son? Keith Richards is shooting heroin into his eyeball and still touring, all right? I'm getting mixed signals. I picture nuclear war, two things surviving, Keith and bugs. Where'd everybody go? I saw a bright light, I thought we were on.
2: Joan Rivers.
4: Because you try to look good, you try to be good. So where were we? I want to start the average. Oh, Nicole Kidman, Melissa's best friend, 148 feet tall, white face, red dress, looks like a ketchup bottle. As I always walk around, and no sense of humor. I was in a mustard colored dress, and I said to her, look, condiments. And she's all about, let's adopt children. I've adopted children. Oh, look, these are my children. Some are mine, some are adopted. They don't know the difference. We treat them all the same. They don't know the difference. They're all treated the same. Isn't that right, little Alice and little Bobby and little Amy and little Magumba? Isn't that right? And she's making Magumba homeschool. I want him to know his heritage. I thought you'd adopt a kid to give it a better heritage. I want Magumba to know his heritage. I said, lock him in his room, throw in a jar of flies, he'll know his heritage. Am I wrong? And they made Melissa take a kid this summer from Australia, a click child. They don't talk. Do you know what I'm talking about? They click. So we had Cooper and Rosenberg. It was like, and the kid, he sees me, he goes crazy. And the garage doors open and close and open and close and open. Diane Cannon came and went, she had a pacemaker, she died. It was just.
20: I Heart Comedy.
7: I got to see my mom and dad. They're gone now, God bless them. I mean, they're alive. Oh, I'm super. They're just having a party in their head and they didn't invite anybody. Oh, this, I love them, but they can't hear anymore. They just can't hear. I went into their house. The television was on 100. Aircraft going overhead, passengers. My father hadn't seen him in 8 months. He sees me on television all the time, sits right next to me, screams in my ear, what time is it? Hey! My mother comes from another room. Why does he need a dime? He looks at me, he goes, I feel fine. Oh, where's Dr. Kevorkian when you need it? Send a video, a brochure, send something. Come on. Oh, they're so gone. They're so gone. My mother's drawing features on her head now that previously did not exist. She drew these lines for eyebrows straight up. And nobody in the family said a word because they thought she had an idea. And forget about the lipstick. At this point, it's like, let the games begin. And all the red lights in Miami. They're the longest red lights in the world. I was at a red light, I took a nap. In the car next to us, the couple, they were dead. Guy had his head on a horn. I'm like, honey, they're dead. She goes, get the wallet, let's get out of here. That's when I first appreciated, rap music. Yeah, I love this crap. Car pulls up next to us in Miami. Wasn't even a car, it was like a speaker with wheels. Like, the metal on my car started to buckle. Passenger door just blew the hell right off. Oh yeah, you can't have that crap around.
20: I Heart Comedy. Funny lives here.
2: Jim Gaffigan. I went to Waffle House last night. I tell you, I thought the IHOP was a dump until I went into a Waffle House. Wow, they're not even trying in there. Here's something you'll never hear in a Waffle House. Nice job cleaning up. Now, if you've never been to a Waffle House, just imagine a gas station bathroom that sells waffles. You've been to a Waffle House. I love Waffle House. And not just because watching someone fry an egg while they're smoking reminds me of my dad. It's the people in there. It's like a white trash convention. Or for me, a family reunion. It's so white trash in there, it makes the IHOP appear international. I've seen a gun 5 times in my life. 3 of them have been a Waffle House. It's definitely a dangerous feel to them. You know, even the Waffle House sign looks like a ransom note. There's always a letter out. Occasionally it'll be the W, so it'll read Awful House. That's where I'm going to go at 2 a.m. That's when everyone goes. Their slogan should be, it's 2 a.m., still time to make one more bad decision. You go in there, everyone's drunk. You know everyone's drunk in Waffle House because they have pictures of the food on the menu. How drunk do you have to be to not remember what a waffle looks like? Oh yeah, it's like a plaid pancake. I'll have 12 of those for a nickel. You ever go in a Waffle House during the day? That's weird. This place looks familiar. I think I threw up in here. Oh, there it is.
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15: Several years ago, I was on the second to last Bob Hope special. And one of the things that I had to do as part of the special was I had to film a commercial with Bob. So I sit down next to Bob, and it's kind of awkward because he's right next to me and he's not acknowledging me. So I say, excuse me, Mr. Hope, I just wanted to say, it's a really an honor to meet you, and thanks for having me on the show. I mean, the fact that I'm meeting you is crazy. The fact that I'm working with you, I can't even deal with it. It's nuts. So anyway, I just wanted to thank you, and you know, I'm really grateful for the opportunity. I really appreciate it. And he looked at me and he went, oh, God. Okay.
17: All right, let's get ready to do one. Dana, put your arm around Bob.
15: I have to, all right. Old man arm, like a sweater full of light bulbs. If you've ever held a tube sock full of dead goldfish, you know exactly what Bob Hope's arm felt like. Hi, I'm Dana Gould. Join me and my new best friend here this Thursday on his comedy special on NBC.
18: Hey, I love this kid. Didn't you used to be my khaki?
15: Halfway through caddy, Bob's brain just went, what consonants you got lying around? K, good, go. Really wanted to go, yes, Bob, that's right. I used to be your kaku.
17: Dana, keep your arm around Bob. We're gonna go again, Bob. We're gonna go again.
15: But going again might not be the greatest idea either. Now, don't get me wrong. I'm no physicist. But my theory is, as the day wears on, Bob won't be getting chronologically younger. There was just something, he didn't want to be there, and there was something in his eyes. His eyes didn't look like eyes. They looked like soup with eyes in it. Because when you think about it, by the time he met me, Bob Hope had been famous for 7 decades. think about how many times he had to sit there and listen while the same young comedian had the same speech about what a pleasure it is to meet you, it means so much, without taking into consideration if he was tired or wanted to hear it or not. I mean, in all honesty, to Bob, I must have just been like a giant crow in a vintage suit, you know? Excuse me, Mr. Hope? Yeah, terrific stuff, kid, yeah. Yeah, dynamite.
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11: I really do appreciate you guys being here tonight. It means a lot to me, and I know that roughly 2 to 3% of you guys actually know who I am, and I appreciate that. The rest of you guys that took a gamble, I hope that you go home and you say, hey, let's do something else next week. Let's start Googling, honey, before we just spend our money. Okay, who decided to do this? And a babysitter? Why did we do that? Finally saw that movie For Colored Girls. I think it was called Precious. What's that? What is that besides just a well-written racist joke? Very racist, very well-written, very concise, right to the racist part. I'm not racist, but you're going to come out with a movie called For Colored Girls and you don't expect someone to write a joke about that? Yeah, thanks, Tyler Perry. Thanks for the setup. I'll take it from here. For Colored Girls? You can't come out with a movie called For White Girls. That's not allowed in our country, is it? No. You have to call it Black Swan. And it was good. It was good. It was mostly for white girls. I would say it was mostly for white girls.
19: Here, honey. Try this.
21: It looks like our regular orange-colored frozen substitute for artificial morning breakfast beverage with pulp-like particles added.
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21: 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Wrong again, honey. Why the fuck don't you stop saying wrong again, honey, and throw this fucking stuff in the toilet and get out there and get me some orange juice?
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23: This old generation is so unbelievably sad. If you're just getting to, like, partying age, there's nothing going on in this country anymore. It's done. Last call. It's just a suck generation. It's the most boring generation in the history of people. It's all dumbed down and watered. When's the last time you heard stories about rock and roll bands chucking TVs out of hotel windows or any of that? It used to be fun. Like, there was fun in the world. As people get older, the older you get, the more bitchy you get. Because that's just natural. The more you've done, the more jaded you get. But I think we're going to be the first generation of old people. As soon as someone gets old, they complain about the new kids. And, oh, these kids today, look, they're crazy. It's always that the new generation was too deviant. These kids are out of control. They're crazy. They're immoral. Look at what they're doing. In our day, if we wanted fun, we just went to a barn dance. But these kids today, it was always that the new generation was over the top, and we're going to be the first generation of elderly people complaining, but in the opposite fashion, where we're going, look at these kids today. They drink a Red Bull for some pep, and they'd prefer if you went on the patio for a cigarette. And the closest they come to a fist fight is on a message board somewhere. You looking at my girl? I'm gonna delete you. You got some block user in your future.
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3: I've lived in New York City now for a few years, and I have a new phenomenon in my life where late at night on the street, women will see me as a threat. That is funny, yeah. That is silly. It's weird too, because like, I'm still afraid of being kidnapped. But I'll give you the best example of this. A couple of months ago, I was at a subway station at 2 o'clock in the morning, all right? And I'm changing between trains, 2 o'clock in the morning, and at this subway station, you have to like walk down this long hallway in order to change trains. So it's 2 o'clock in the morning, it's just me and this woman, and we're walking down the hallway. She's walking a few yards ahead of me, but she keeps giving me like the over the shoulder, like that, you know? And then she starts to pick up the pace, like she starts to walk a lot faster. So I think, oh, she must hear the train coming. Or maybe she feels it in her feet, like a Native American in a movie. So I start to sprint down the hallway at her, and she looks back and she's like, ah! And then she gives chase, so now we're booking it down the corridor at 2 o'clock in the morning, and I'm gaining on her. I'm gaining on her, and we're getting to the end of the hallway, and she starts to go into that like dead end shuffle, you know, that women do when you chase them. And I'm almost there. I'm almost at her, and then it dawns on me. Oh. She's running from me. Because in her eyes, I'm an adult. And adults rape each other. Kind of a lot. So I wanted to go up to her and be like, hey, no. Nah. I'm not a man. I'm just some stupid punk, you know? But I think that that would be equally creepy, okay? As if you were in a subway station at 2 o'clock in the morning and I chased you down, grabbed you and said, I'm not gonna rape you. I'm a little boy.
4: You know what's weird? You ever notice this? When you're driving and you look next to you and there's like an old person driving next to you, but they're seriously like the oldest person you've ever seen in your life, that it's like horrifying. Do you know what I'm talking about? Like you look over and there's just some old guy like, like the wheels up here. They have like those welding glasses on. Like, you know they have no idea where they're going. There's no way they do. Like, I'm lost. And they're just like, check out that guy. He's 1,000 years old. 1,000. Oh my God. And they just drive off. How do they get to their destination? I realize though, old people are gonna be so different in the future. Like way different. Like old people now are so sweet and nice. Never swear. My grandma never swears. I can't swear on my grandma, ever. Even if I say like, oh, that sucks. My mom's like, shh, don't. That is not what we say around grandma, okay? Those are not words that we use around her, all right? You know that, buddy. You know that, yes. It's like I swear all the time, like I said, like my vocabulary is just terrible. I can't talk like that as a grandfather. That's weird. My grandson's gonna be like, grandma! What, the zoo? No. I'm not going to the zoo. What are you, gay? Mom, Grandpa called me gay again. Don't tell on me, bitch. Oh, party.
0: Grandpa, you

0: party too much.
1: That's not appropriate. But like old people are going to listen to gangster rap in the future. Like that's going to be weird. Like that's going to happen. You're going to have elderly people listening to like full on gangster rap. You know, because you listen to music from your generation. You know, that's how it works. My grandma now, she always plays her music. She gets all excited. She's like, I'm going to play some music, everyone. This was my favorite when I was your age.

0: Oh, I want to see how long I could do that for. And I started laughing. No, but I'm saying, like, you know, then when I get older, I'm going to be like, I'm going to play some music, everyone. I remember this song. The Bitch Hope. I love that song. Your grandmother was a hoe. Oh, yes. True that.
1: I Heart Comedy.
2: Sex is the ultimate biological trick. It's amazing. Nature just figured out a way to get us to breed definitely. Just make it feel better than anything you could ever invent. I don't know. I don't have kids. My sister's got two kids. And the way she makes it sounds pretty badass. Because my sister's really smart. I'm like, what's it like having kids? She's like, all right, this is what it's like. I made people. And I love them so much. Oh my God, it's insane. Don't ever tell me you love your dog. You don't know what that means. I love my baby. It's a biological trick. It's a chemical that your brain produces called oxytocin. And it's to keep you from strangling the little mothers. Because they never go to sleep. And it's always about them, all right? But whatever, you know what? I don't care. And my husband comes home, he's like, how are the little people we made? And we hold hands, and it's awesome. Okay, it's amazing. I've never been happier. And I'm like, wow. That's gotta be a trip. The love that, ooh, that's gotta be crazy. I might try that one day, but I don't know. But it sounds like a crazy thing. Ooh, I don't know. I've never been skydiving. I've never been hand gliding. But I did get to fly in an FA-18 once with the Blue Angels. I thought this is going to be like driving a car fast.
3: It's going to be like a crazy video game. We're going to go in a jet. It's going to be fun.
2: You have no idea how physically demanding that is unless you try it. And we went 7.5 Gs in an FA-18. And that's because that's all my ass could take. All right? Some of those dudes can go 13 Gs. And you have to force blood into your brain to stay conscious. That's what happens. You do a thing called hooking, where you gotta hold on to the handle, you go like this, hooch, hooch, hooch, and the plane's going, duh! It's going so fast, it's insane!
4: I feel my consciousness just closing in like an elevator door,
2: and I'm going, hooch, hooch, hooch, hooch, and I hear the pilot in front of me, he's going, hooch, hooch, hooch, I'm going, he's blacking out too!
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5: I'm 33, and I'm getting to that point where, like, things have changed since I was a kid. I'm not that old, but, like when I was a kid, you were either an AM kindergarten student or you were a PM kindergarten student. You know what I mean? And you didn't go to kindergarten all day. You were one or the other. And I'll tell you what, you didn't know those other kids. You didn't associate with those other bastards. I blame my entire slacker existence on the fact that I was a PM kindergarten student. Think about it. What's it teach the kids? I know it teaches the AM students, grab the bull by the horns, kids. Early bird catches the worm. What's it teach the PM students? Go on, sleep until noon. You're going to work at Jimmy John's anyway. Get used to the prices, right? Oh, you too. Nice. Yodel-hee-ho. Cliffhanger, huh? Works better when there's a mountain right here. I've been married a year now. I had a first major crisis as a married man. I sent a dirty text message to my wife, which I think is okay, keeping it spicy. Here's the problem. Didn't send it to my wife. Send it to the worst person possible. My mom, yes. You ever have something like that happen? You're like, well, mom, it was nice knowing you because we're not going to come back from this one. That was a particularly spicy one. Like, you ever send a text message to somebody you don't want to and like you realize it before you hit it, but there's too much momentum and you can't stop your finger, so you just watch yourself in horror like, no! My cell phone has, when you hit a text message, there's a little hourglass that spins and it says sending. And I swear to God, when I saw it, I was like, ah, there's still time! I threw my phone against the wall, thinking if I could break it before it sends a text message, it won't go out. Here's what happens. It broke my cell phone and it still sent the text message. And I know this for sure because Christmas was weird.
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6: Bill Engvall. My wife's all worried. She goes, you're going to have a stroke. You got so much stress. Like, I'm not going to have a stroke. She goes, you need a massage. And I go, I don't want a massage. And she goes, why not? And I go, it's weird. Somebody you don't know rubbing on you. Hell, that's how I end up married. I mean, it worked out. Don't get me wrong. And she goes, well, you need one. I go, well, I don't want one, baby. And she goes, well, I already set you up one. I'm like, why do we even have these conversations? So she takes me to this spa, and they put me in this room, and it was weird. There's, like, pillows all over the floor and this weird Zamfir music playing, and they got water dribbling over rocks. It's supposed to relax you. Just made me have to go pee. I finally got enough nerve to walk out of there, and the door opened. This little 25-year-old blonde girl opens the door, and she goes, are you Mr. Engvall? And I went, no, yeah. She goes, I'm your masseuse. And I go, oh, this ain't going to be good. I go, don't you got some big fat guy with a hairy back to do this? She goes, you'll be fine. I go, I don't think so. So she goes, okay, go ahead and get undressed and get on the bed. And I go, you mean just down to my underwear? And she goes, no, you need to be naked. God, I know you're testing me here. And you need to know, I'm just a C student, okay? So she's holding up the sheet and she goes, okay, lay on your stomach. And I went, oh, thank God. And she starts rubbing my back, which felt great. And then she goes, so what do you like to have done to you? And I went, okay, God, that's enough. Then she starts rubbing my butt. Yeah. And all I could think about is don't fart. Yeah, you've thought about it, haven't you? Yeah. Because when you're standing up and you got gas, you can kind of clench it in. But when somebody's rubbing your butt cheeks east and west, yeah, you know one of those icky dog farts is going to sneak out. So then she goes, okay, roll over on your back. And I'm like, here it comes. And I'm thinking of anything. I'm thinking of grandma and her panties. My dad scratching himself with a salad fork. You know. So I roll over, everything's fine. Till she takes her hand in the sheet and starts going like this. I'm like, hey. What are you doing? She goes, I'm going to rub your legs. I go, they're fine. She goes, they seem kind of hard. And I go, you have no idea.
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8: My car talks, man. I need the 82,000s. You leave your lights on, the car say, ding. Lights are on. It does. I take a girl and I leave the lights on purpose, you know? Get out the car, I say, ding. Lights are on. The girl says, did your car say something? I say, yeah, it did. I bought it from my neighborhood, though, man. It got different rhythm to it. You leave your lights on, the car say, ding. Say, man, you left your lights on. I said your lights is on, man. What, you blind and deaf? Turn off your lights. I got in the car the other day, man, put the key in, the car said, ding. Hey, man, somebody stole your battery. I say we go get the mother.
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9: I went to my first ever rock concert. I went with my teenage cousins, regular Americans who were born here, a little older than me. Actually, they took me to their high school for one day. I went to Smithtown High School in Long Island for one day. They had show and tell, and I was show and tell. Could you do something Scottish? I'm cautious with money. There you are, kids. We've all learned something. So what happened is I went to my first ever rock concert with my teenage cousins. And I just loved it. We went in a car, which we hadn't stolen. Teenagers in a car, which we had not stolen. I underline that for you. We went to see a band called Blue Oyster Cult. Oh, man. And I was amazed. I was amazed in this country of America where there was so much money and wealth and you spit the food out and the flavor's gone away and all of that stuff. Yet four teenagers at a rock concert all have to share the same cigarette. So I was watching the band, and the band are giving it. Don't fear the reaper, Romeo and Juliet. You can kill yourself, and it's all cool. And then I'm looking down the line at my cousin Karen, and she's smoking a doobie in that funny way that teenagers do, so that everybody knows they're smoking a doobie. And it's coming down the line, and it's coming to me, and I'm a teenager, and I watch what they're doing, and I want to fit in, so I do what they're doing, and Hey, rock and roll makes you hungry, doesn't it? We should get Raisin Bran. Count Chocula, rookie, Raisin Bran. And that was it. That was the moment for me. I thought, oh yes, this is my light bulb moment. I thought, from this moment on, I will dedicate my life to drugs and rock and roll. What could possibly go wrong?
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7: I feel like that's a good way to start things off, yeah? Hey guys, thanks for coming. This guy, totally unimpressed. From the very start, never clapped, nothing. Just so high. He just turned to his girlfriend, he's like, who is this? Why does this comedian keep looking different each time I blink? Nice, you got your Oregon hoodie on, that's good. Are you aware of the state that you're in or no? Started off. Ready? I say hey. You say ho. Hey. Ho! Not everybody, just you. Ready? Hey.
10: Ho.
7: Hey.
10: Ho.
7: He's good. That was good. You're a good ho. I mean, you're... Oh, this is great. Recently, I threw up on the street in Washington, D.C. That's exciting, right? Our nation's capital. That's not a big deal. I throw up in the street a lot. I like to drink, and I get hungover. You know when you're hungover and you're like, I am definitely gonna vomit today. But I wonder if I can make it to breakfast first. So I rolled the dice. I was incorrect in my assertion. I know this because I made that sound that you make when you're definitely gonna vomit. You know, it's when there's no decision left, it sounds like this. That's a real problem. Which is the great thing about the human body, too. Not only is vomiting disgusting, we get to look like a hungry baby bird right before him. Feed me, mother! It's a British bird, perhaps a nightingale. What was different about this time is right as I began to vomit, like right as I was like, I turned and I made eye contact with a woman sitting across the street at a Starbucks. And then I held eye contact as I vomited. Which is terrible. For her, mostly. Because I feel so bad for her, you know, because her morning started off successfully. You know, she's not wearing the clothing she was in the night before. She's up on time. She's probably thinking to herself, well, another successful morning. Sipping a frappe latte. What do they always say? Early to bed, early to have the worms in your house. I'm not very good at cliches. Or at least the person impersonating me isn't. It's a real point of insecurity for him. But at least I won't have an awkward interaction with a, what's going on with that baby bird of a man over there? Then she just sees me like, I also walk like a zombie when I vomit. But I feel bad for her, you know, because what's going on in her reality? She's got to go home and call her friends, right? She doesn't know the context. She's called, she goes, oh my God, you guys. I was so ugly this morning. I made a man vomit.
10: Frank Caliendo.
11: We have any football fans here? People who like the game? Good? Yeah? I love football. I don't care about the teams. I don't care about the players. I only care about one person during football season, my idol, John Madden. Some people don't like him. I love John Madden because he makes me feel smart. He does. John Madden explains things in a football game you already know. He gives you no new information. He just sits there with his NFL skadoodle drawing circles in guys' asses. John Madden will say things in a game like, if the quarterback he throws the ball at a receiver, if he catches it in the end zone, then that's gonna be a touchdown. A couple years ago, Troy Aikman from the Cowboys lost his contact lenses. This is what John Madden said word for word. I couldn't make this up because it's too stupid, all right? John Madden actually said this. Here's a guy who, when he puts his contacts in, he can see better.
12: Anything else, Nostradamus of the end zone?
11: Here's a guy who, when he runs, he goes faster. Come on, one more thing. Here's a guy who, when he eats a lot, he takes a big dump later. John Madden is so annoying he could drive a guy to drinking.
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13: So this song's about a turkey. Here we go.

Blah, blah, blah. Anyway, it goes on like that for about 14 minutes. Actually, there is a verse. I forgot. Well, there used to be 17 verses. And then I was like, well, this song bites. So I tightened it up. And there is one verse. It goes like this.

0: Yeah, don't sing that one around the table. Don't do it. I'm working on another more hymn-like kind of song that's more like for the table, you know, like if you're saying grace or something, you can be like, how are you doing? I'm doing fine. Those are the drums. You don't even see them there because it's stage magic. Because there's choreography, and what happens is the time when you take, it's the left handers and the right hand, and they bond, and what they are two turkeys. This is gonna be great on the CD, this visual. But you this one turkey goes up to the other turkey, it's like, how are you doing? And this one's all like, I'm doing fine. And then this guy goes, how are you doing? Do you have the time? And this one's like, no, I don't have the time, because turkeys don't read time. And so then it just keeps going around and around, you know, like the song that never ends. And you're wondering, well, what's the point of it? Well, I will tell you, the point is that it's a good time for the lefties and the righties to get together, because you can't have a righty and another righty doing it. You can't, because then it's like, this guy's like, how are you doing? And then this one's like, who the hell is he talking to? Like, he's not even looking. They're not even looking at each other. You know, it's gonna be big. We'll never do that bit again, ever. Don't tell anybody.
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3: And let me tell you this, people don't want us here. That is the most insane thing, to not want Latinos in the United States. We do all the jobs that no one in America wants to do. That's what we do. Who do you think is rebuilding New Orleans? Guess.

0: Lima. That's who. Find every Mexican available.
1: That's right.
0: Us, like it or not. At 5:30 in the morning, we're working. We're not at Starbucks playing Sudoku. I am transfixed on Sudoku. I am Sudoku crazy. Don't talk to me, I'm doing Sudoku. I guess that's like novelas to Latino people, you know. But everything is different now. I'm 45 years old, I'll be 46 in April, and I am old school a la madre. Old school. The older I get, the more I yearn. Guachalo, I'm gonna use big words, they yearn. Like Latinos, we can't go anywhere and not drink. I'm sorry. We must drink. We must. And not social either. We don't social drink. Would you like another Chardonnay? Oh God, I better not. You want to see us at our limit? Get it out, Grandma. Get it out. You only turned 87 once. Get out. Watch out. That's my grandma. You want to take a picture? My grandma is not gonna remember. Whenever Latinos talk, we always got some sound effect with it. And last night I went to this place, Tama Viejas ahí. I was then, you know we're in trouble when we use big words. I was dancing right there, out there, latin, and I was like that. And unbeknownst to me, hey, unbeknownst. My lady was watching me latte. I was latte. I told her, okay, that wasn't me. I tried to talk to her, but she was inconsolable. Eh? We drink and always end up with a hangover, but yet still go to church. That's how good Catholics we are. You ever go to church with the stamp from the nightclub on your hand? Use holy water to try to get it off. ¿Quieres agua? Toma. That's on Tylenol. Even when you go get communion, you can't walk in a straight line. And that priest will smell your breath here. You know the perfect religion for Latinos? Muslim. Because you can go worship hungover. You take the little carpeta, you just...
2: 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I Heart Comedy.
3: Todd Barry.
4: I like tattooed women. Sometimes I'll make fun of a woman, but then it backfires on me when she tells me the story behind the tattoo. I'll be like, oh, that's a great smiley face tattoo. That's really original. It's not a smiley face. It's a police sketch of the man who stole my baby. Whoops. Well, I will be on the lookout for a gentleman with amazing bright yellow skin. I got a package recently. I was waiting for a package from UPS. I think the slogan for UPS should be, "Give us a package. 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Don't worry, we'll leave a little yellow post-it note dangling in the breeze. It says, we're gonna try again tomorrow. 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Then you'll have to come get the package at our warehouse, which is in Juneau, Alaska. 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
28: Well, check it out. Well, it's good to be here, man. Where did we go last night? We went to go now. You women love these techno DJ guys. Oh, my God. Techno DJ Dan and his crooked hat. You gotta, they're from Europe, and they just play their little DJ. I swear to God, for like 8 hours, we're like jamming out at a techno club. He does his own beat. Kicks ass. What's with this? Everyone's dancing. He plays for 15 hours. He just keeps on going.
29: He's a DJ. He's overrated. He has a sound effect.
28: He does his own beats. There's 8 beats in a scale. That's his own beats.
29: I did that myself.
28: I swear to God, he takes a tape recorder and he goes like, this is what the girl's explaining to me. He takes like tape recorder and he goes like to real places and he like records real stuff. It's so badass. He just goes there.
29: Paranormal activity. He walks into a haunted house.
28: Come on, let's hear you. Let's hear it. All right.
29: That's only people are dancing. I'm gonna dance like this.
28: So many times you can dance. I mean, I'm gonna dance. How can you dance? You can do it.
29: He looks like he's on the phone.
28: I can't talk right now. I'm really busy. Dance. You know what I mean? That's what happens.
30: That's it.
28: That's what. People be dancing like for 15 hours. I swear to God, this one guy was so high on drugs. I swear to God, it looked like he was dancing to his own shadow. People are jumping up and out. Looks like an Iraqi protest. Freaking smoking, broken. and over. Or when you're dancing real good, there's always that one kid who wants to challenge you. And if someone challenges you, you have to do like stupid moves, like pick my nose. And that's for true. He does his little moonwalk. I'm gonna moonwalk. You want to moonwalk back? Just moonwalk. If you want to moonwalk, just come back with this moonwalk. That's how you do it.
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0: I like this crowd. We got a nice, cool mix here. Nice racially diverse mix. I'll tell you guys right off the bat, I'm Iranian. All right, doesn't usually get a round of applause. That's okay. Actually, it's a lie. I'm not Iranian. I was Iranian for 23 years up until September 11th, and now I'm Puerto Rican. All right. Yeah. Any Puerto Ricans in the house? Yeah, all right. Cool. Play along with me on this. This is fun. Ready? Watch this, everybody. Puerto Rico! I love that. It's like Puerto Rican Marco Polo. It's like... Puerto Rico, ho, got you, Miguel. All right, let's go. How you doing, sir? No, don't worry about it. Oh, that was very nice. He's like, excuse me. You're excused. Where are you coming from? No, not... I mean, where are you from? Like, New York or... South Carolina. I got nothing on that. All right, cool. What was I talking about? What am I doing here? Puerto Ricans. Puerto Ricans scare me. I'll tell you why. Because it doesn't matter how strong they are or how much, you know, when they talk, they go into detail, and it's really scary. Like, this Puerto Rican guy bumped into me on the street. He's like, mira, you got a problem? I was like, no, I'm cool. He's like, no, you're not cool, okay? I'll cut your face, and they're going to stab you long, and you're going to fall on the ground. I start kicking his stomach, you start bending up blood. Then they say to NYU Hospital on 33rd and 1st, granted, they had the number one emergency room in the country, according to U.S. News and World Reports, but you're going to be dead, because what do you think about that, huh? And I was like, so in awe of his whole little speech, though, that all I could say was, you had me at Mira. So...
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1: Russell Peters.
4: Just to clear it up, if you don't know, there's the two main languages in the Chinese culture. They have Cantonese and Mandarin, and then they have a bunch of like small village languages that even other Chinese people go, I don't know what she's saying. Now, Mandarin, which they speak in Beijing, and I had the chance to go to mainland China last year, I learned the difference between Cantonese and Mandarin, and I'm going to help you with it right now. Mandarin, you'll know right away, now that you know what Cantonese sounds like, you'll know right away if somebody's speaking Mandarin, because it's way different. It sounds way more chilled out, you know what I mean? It's a little bit more relaxed. It sounds a little bit more aggressive, because it sounds like they're grinding their teeth when they speak, especially in Beijing when they talk, they have that, ha-ha, si-si, sure. I had a good time in China. You know what sucked, though, when I went to China? I'm not making this up. The airline lost my suitcase on the way to China. On the way. I get to China, I have nothing with me, right? Because they lost my suitcase. So I get to China, all I have with me, because I'm an idiot, all I had was my hand luggage. And in my hand luggage, all I packed was a portable DVD player, a Discman, some CDs, some DVDs, some magazines. Because I figured a long trip like that, I want to be entertained. And then my underwear and my socks and my toothbrush and my deodorant. My deodorant will be in my suitcase, which will meet me in China, which never met me in China. And I gotta be honest with you, as a brown man, we need our deodorant, all right? Don't give me the look, because you know you need it. Don't walk around, no, I'm good, I just saw it, I'm good. Because the rumors are already, people already said, oh, Indian people, they stink. Let me tell you something, Indian people don't stink. Let me tell you what happens to my people. We expire quicker than other people. And after 25 hours on a plane, I was thoroughly expired. I stunk so bad, I'm walking to the airport in Beijing, Chinese people are going, oh God, you stink. You're from India. You go to hell. I'm from Canada. That's how Canadians smell.
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5: Gay lib. Now, interestingly, here is an attempt by a put down and kind of like persecuted minority to insist on their place rightfully and their treatment rightfully without it having anything to do with ethnic or religion or anything. It's really an exciting separate part of liberation. Now, I have always wondered, well, no, we've all thought about homosexual, heterosexual. We've always wondered, first of all, sometimes we, if we're younger, we react to that in a way that we've been schooled. Then you kind of get your chops and you get things okay and you understand and it's all right to be able to talk about that. And, oh, well, I was a kid and everything. Yes, go, man. You know. Well, here's what I mean. The word homosexual, many people who are not in the position to have to decide this, they wonder about, is homosexuality, now, is it normal? Is it natural? I ask you, is it normal and natural? Is it unnatural and abnormal? Now, those two words seem to revolve around it. Now, let's look at those words for what they are. Natural, hey, means according to nature. Is it according to nature? Well, probably not in the strictest sense, because nature didn't presuppose it. Nature only gave us one set of sexual apparatus. Girls got something for the guys got something for the girls. As it is now, a homosexual is forced to share the apparatus that the opposite sex is using on this person. Certainly, if nature were in command, there'd be two sets of goodies. So nature was not ready. We leaped past nature again in our sociological development, way down the road ahead of nature. Is it normal? Normal? Well, what's normal? Let's see, if you're standing in a room, stripped, and it's dark, and you're hugging a person, loving them, and rubbing them up and down, and they're rubbing you, and rubbing them, and rubbing them, and rubbing them, and suddenly the light goes on, and it's the same sex, you've been trained to go, ah! But it felt okay. So maybe it was normal without being natural.
6: With you. All right. I read Oprah's magazine once in my life. I'll admit it. And if you've never read it, pick it up. It is hilarious after a couple vodkas. And so there was something in it that caught my eye. So basically the magazine was about trying to make people have more fun. And there was a page in it called Tickets for Fun. And what they are, they're coupons with fun suggestions written on them. And what you're supposed to do when you're not having fun in your life, right, you're supposed to rip out a coupon and then give it to yourself. Right? All right, now, right now, just think of a day that it's come to the point where you're giving yourself coupons. Oh, yeah, you're having a blast. Oh, that's one to remember. Get that on Facebook. So there were six suggestions, and I just wrote them down. I transcribed them from the magazine. I would like to share them with you. Okay, this is straight from the magazine, six ways we can all have a little bit more fun in our life. All right, number one, spend all day in your pajamas. Woo! Yeah! Yeah, I do that when I'm depressed and ready to kill myself. That's a good day, yeah. Yeah, that's fun. I don't even understand the second one. It's put on a dramatic hat. Anyone? If you own a hat, that you're like, that's the dramatic one, you need to sell the cats and travel. Like, you need to make some changes. Get out of the book club and get out there. All right. Splurge on strappy sandals. Yay! Because that's the answer to all of our problems, girls, right? Expensive shoes, of course, of course. Oh, that one right there with the three strips of leather for $1,000. I'll have that one. Yeah. I love paying Visa with apologies. Yeah, yeah. Oh, that month I couldn't make rent. Hilarious. Yeah. Okay, this is the one fun one in my mind. Make a blender drink like a margarita. That's fun. And there's nothing more fun than drinking a margarita alone. Oh, there's your fiesta. Just you, the margarita, the mirror. Let the dialogue begin. It's gonna be a long Tuesday morning. All right. Wear some dangly earrings. Yay! Because every woman should look like a whore. And the last one is take Friday afternoon off work. Fine, yes, I agree. I'm just wondering, how are you supposed to execute that? Are you supposed to go into your job on a Friday and walk up to your boss and be like, hi, here's a coupon! Oh, yeah, read that! That's what I'm gonna do, take Friday afternoon off! That's exactly it, look at me! I'm in my pajamas and my dramatic anime! Here's my margarita!
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9: I've been traveling so much, just getting ready for the special, and it's been so much fun, but I've been doing dates all over the place and traveling around the country. I love coming to New York. It's such a great, it's a vibrant city. A lot of performers here, though. Like, no, it's good, it's good. But it's the same thing as Los Angeles. Like, there's actors everywhere. Try to get away from them. You can't. And acting is hilarious to me because it is the one profession that people claim is their profession, having never been paid to do it ever. Right? And that does not happen in any other business where you're like, hey, what do you do? Oh, I'm a banker. Really? Where do you bank? I'm not currently banking right now. Yeah, I've been studying with this dude, Bruce Schechter. He banked at a lot of off main branch banks. Just waiting to see what happens. Have you been around America before? Do you know what's out there? Have you traveled this country? Do you know what's in between the coasts? You know what is out there? Yeah. Yeah, I'm going to tell you. Corn. There's a lot of corn. It is a lot of corn. Try to get away from corn. You can't. You can't escape it. Corn? Are you kidding? No, you're wrong. There is so much corn in this country. It is America's shag carpet. Honestly, if you were to wake up one night in a weird, irrational panic, like, what if America runs out of corn? We're fine. It's not going anywhere. Not going anywhere. We have plenty of it. In fact, if you were to look at the Earth from space, I think it would look a lot like a piece of Crispix cereal. Corn on one side, rice on the other. That's what it would be. Yep. True. Earth stays crispy in milk. I've spent so much time in America. I do like it. I do. It's interesting, though, because Benjamin Franklin had this idea that the turkey should be the national bird. He wanted the turkey to be the national bird, right? And instead, we went with the eagle. Because I think the eagle is what most Americans would aspire to be, right? This bold, graceful, predatory, majestic. However, I think the turkey more accurately represents most Americans. Bald, face meat hanging down, paunchy, you can't tell where they're going most of the time. They get all excited, their voice gets shrill. Hey, what are you guys going to do? It's the NASCAR! Hey, everybody, let me just drive the truck going to the Cracker Barrel!
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10: I think I'm a little racist. I think everybody's a little racist. Like, all right, this is an example. If I see an Asian person, right? And I say, where you from? And you like, Connecticut? I'm like, you know what I mean. Where is this from, man? But where's the order? No disrespect. You ever notice anytime somebody say no disrespect, they about to say the most disrespectful thing? No disrespect, I want to have sex with your wife. No disrespect. Just want to get her pregnant. No disrespect. Chill, dog. The doggy. Yeah. One thing about New York got cops everywhere, man. Every other block is cops. I don't have a problem with cops. I have a problem with cops. They always got to make their walkie-talkie go off for no reason. You know, every second, like, Roger, Niner, Bravo, copy. We got a Niner, Bravo, copy, Roger that. Copy, Mike, copy, Roger. Thought your name was Mike, it's Roger. Roger that. That's why black guys get arrested. We don't know the phonetic alphabet. They be spelling your name right in your face. Like, my name is Donna. They be like, that's Delta, Oscar, November, November, Echo, Lima, Lima. You're like, who the hell is he talking about? My name Donna, I ain't no Lima, let's get out of here. And brothers always talk trash about the cops until the cops actually pull up. You ever see like four black guys in the car? They talking trash. Your word to mother, son. Care nothing about it. I smack the police. Police don't know nothing about me. Word to mother, son. I don't care what that. They be talking that until the police pull up. Then they get paralyzed on one side of their body. They're like, I don't care. No, that's police right there. That's police right there. Make a left. Make a left. Make a left. As soon as they leave, like, yo, if they would have said what, that's them coming back right there. Copy. Roger. Copy. Those are reckless. You ever see the super cops? These guys, they don't even take the walkie-talkie off the lapel. They just lean into it. They be like, we got a Roger for a 5255. They always look like they smell doo-doo or something. You got a 945525? Copy. They always got to mess with their belt. Roger, 4525. And they try to get black guys to get upset, too. Like, they just want you to do stupid stuff. You could be right here. Sir, if you could just move right here for me, sir. 945245.
3: Robin Williams.
8: You drove all the way from Beacon Hill. Bless you to come here. All the folks from Beacon are down here going, damn it, don't start the show, little white man, till I'm here. Paid a load of cash. I'm going to see the damn thing. Work for me, monkey boy. Here we go. Nice to be here. I've noticed that you're still conducting the excavation, and I'm very happy about that. Yes. Yes. Very soon you'll be able to bury Pharaoh. What do you call it? We call it the money pit. What are you talking about? Hey, it's nice that you hired the Chunnel people to build it for you, though. It's a big dig. We're eventually going to connect with England. Yes, yeah, soon, my friend. Soon you will be there. Or maybe you dig through to China. They will pay for it. Oh, yeah, we will find it. We will dig all the way through, and then you'll have a tunnel, and traffic will be less, but you will be in Shanghai. We have nothing else to do except just put money in a hole. But it's nice, one day you'll get it done and go, I remember when there were cars. I want to thank, if there's anybody here from MIT, you know who they are. They're the people who actually can heckle Beautiful Mind. They actually sit there going, the formulas are wrong. It's a finite formula. Finite! MIT, the only place in the world where Stephen Hawking can do comedy. Rene Descartes walks into a bar. The bartender says, would you like a beer? And Rene says, I think not, and he disappears. The Wang. I know. All of a sudden, you are playing the Wang. I know of all the people going, that's very obscene. Never say that again. You're on the Wang. I am on Wang now. The new wing of the Wang, donated by Mr. Wong. The Wong wing of the Wang. Or as we like to say, Fenway with cleaner bathrooms. This is nice to be here in this city of brotherly love. Freeze! Your daughter brought you here? This is Mom, and... Okay. Kind of a Jerry Springer kind of night, I guess.
11: I'm gonna tell that man. I never did that, man. I'm a big woman. Men love big women.
8: Oh, baby, uh-huh. I saw one where a midget was cheating on his wife.
11: He's my little man.
8: It's like,
11: I love you, baby.
8: And then he got in a fight, and the guy's going, what are you going to do, Wizard of Oz? Me? Come on.
11: I'll kick your ass.
8: You better get a stool first.
12: I Heart Comedy.
3: Nate Bargatze.
13: I do eat animals. I do, like, I'm on board eating some chicken or something. I don't know. I went and bought chicken the other day. Now when you go, they have two kinds of chicken that you can buy. They have a free-range chicken, and they have, like, I guess, like a not free-range. Like, I think his parents were divorced or something. I don't know.

0: any place that anyone said has the best burgers. That's basically it.
1: Maybe it's Umami Burger. Perhaps it's Counter Burger. I still like In-N-Out. Father's Office is very good. How about the Apple Pan?
0: At some point during the driving, you bitch about the driving. Because I used to live in New York and I miss it, man. I miss New York a lot. And what I miss the most is constant human interaction. That's what happens in New York. Just you're constantly interacting with people, regardless of if it's wanted or not. And a lot of time for me, it is not. Because I do this thing that no one should do. When I walk around the streets of New York, I'm constantly making eye contact with strangers on the street. And that's a bad move, because New York is littered with people that just spend all day standing on street corners waiting to make eye contact with people. They're just sitting there after they've clocked into Crazyville, kind of hyperventilating, going, whose reality do I get to destroy today? And then I'm just minding my own business, walking by, I hear a loud noise, and I'm gonna check it out, and as I'm on the ocular path to the noise, boom, catch eye contact. And to them it's like, bing, bing, bing, bing, bing, bing, bing, connection established, time to upload. I'm just saying, if you wanna get yelled at for no reason in the streets of New York, it's very easy to make that happen. Mainly because New York has an awful homeless problem. Just a horrible, horrible homeless problem. And the only way I can describe it, the best way I can describe it is there are so many homeless people in New York that every New Yorker has a favorite. We become connoisseurs of homelessness. Basically, you know, and it's either like a guy that you always give change in a sandwich to, or it's like a genre of homelessness. You know, like a kingdom, a phylum, a class, an order, a genus that you gravitate toward. And my favorite kind of homeless people are crazy, insane, ranty, I'm suddenly angry at you and for standing next to me and being all normal. Those are my favorite ones because they let you know immediately how they feel about you. And that's the honesty I wish I could get in other aspects of my life.
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3: We go out to dinner. As soon as we get in the car, she starts crying. I miss them already. I don't even know who she's talking about. God forbid, if anything ever happened to my wife, I would have to remarry immediately to anyone. Just drive down the street. Hey, you want to live inside for a while? No, bring the cart. That'll come in handy. And the kids are cool. You know, they're cool. They're getting bigger. It's cool. You can talk now. It's fun. You can hang out with them, you know? Hey, listen, small talk to me with children is so much better than small talk with adults, right? I mean, at least they're coming up with new thoughts, trying new ideas. I was at a wedding with these grown-ups I kind of know. They're just regurgitating stories they've said for 50 years. There's not one original thought. It's just cliches. And how's work, Don? Well, still a $1 million shy of being a millionaire. I got my commute down about an hour if I take the back road. If I take the highway, and the gas prices are ha ha ha ha. And my golf game, bah. Shoot me in the face. My daughter walked in the other day, first thing out of her mouth, Mom's breast smells like a taco. Great, let's talk about that. Why does it smell like a taco? I don't know. It normally smells like plastic, but today it smelled like a taco. I think there was a unicorn in my room last night. I saw some sparkles. Do you smell a rainbow? I think I smell a rainbow. You're awesome. I don't even have to get high with you. This is amazing. Who smells rainbows? But all the schools in our neighborhood now are run by ex-hippies and potheads everywhere we go. We don't believe in grades here, man, or rules, or stressing out your child in any way. Well, I don't believe that's a school. I want a real school. The fat lunch lady can't figure out who's hitting her in the head with tater tots. Right? The principal's a Vietnam vet, chain smoking in the parking lot, staring at the Asian kids all weird.
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2: Johnny Carson.
4: My name's Friday. I'm a cop. I was working the day watch on a robbery when I got a call from the Acme School Bell Company. There'd been a robbery.
5: There's been a robbery.
4: Yes, sir. What was it? What was stolen, sir?
5: I run a school bell company. Never had any trouble before. Can't understand it. Just make bells. Never had any trouble.
4: What was stolen?
5: My clappers.
4: Your clappers.
5: Yeah, you know those things inside a bell that makes them clang?
4: The clangers.
5: That's right, we call them clappers in the business.
4: A clapper caper.
5: What's that?
4: Nothing, sir. Now, can I have the facts? What kind of clappers were stolen on this caper?
5: They were copper clappers.
4: And where were they kept?
5: In the closet.
4: Uh-huh. Do you have any ideas who might have taken the copper clappers from the closet?
5: Well, just one. I fired a man. He swore he'd get even.
4: What was his name?
5: Claude Cooper.
4: You think
5: that,
4: he...
5: That's right. I think Claude Cooper copped my copper clappers. Kept in the closet.
4: You know where this Claude Cooper is from?
5: Yeah. Cleveland. That figure. That figures. What makes it worse, they were clean.
4: Clean copper clappers.
5: That's right.
4: Why do you think Cleveland's Claude Cooper would cop your clean copper clappers kept in your closet?
5: Only one reason.
4: What's that?
5: He's a kleptomaniac.
4: Who first discovered the copper clappers were copped?
5: My cleaning woman. Clara Clifford.
4: That figures. Now let me see if I got the facts straight here. Cleaning woman Clara Clifford discovered your clean copper clappers kept in a closet were copped by Claude Cooper, the kleptomaniac from Cleveland. Now, is that about it?
5: One other thing.
4: What's that?
5: If I ever catch kleptomaniac Claude Cooper from Cleveland who copped my clean copper clappers from kept in the closet...
4: Yes?
5: I'll clobber him.
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2: George Wallace.
6: Some doctors need... Any doctors in here? How you doctors doing? Need your ass kicked. How come we have a 10 o'clock appointment to see you doctors, we don't get to see you at 11 o'clock, 11:15, 11:30, 11:45? And they walk out and be patient. Be patient. That's how they came up with the name. You be patient, MD, me doctor. Doctors need your ass kicked. Come on, what's the problem? The problem, I've been waiting on your ass for an hour and a half. What's wrong? Hell, if I knew what was wrong, I'd write my own prescription and go down to the drugstore. Like Governor Bush's daughter did. Yeah, I said it. I don't understand this world. So many things I don't understand. Like, how come when dogs bark at night, they have to get that last bark in? You ever hear dogs barking at night? Y'all keep laughing, I'll keep barking. Things I don't understand. How come you never see bank robbers' pictures at the bank? You never see bank robbers' pictures at the bank. They're all down at the
7: post office.
6: Why? They're not robbing the post office. Because they know people at the post office shoot back. Things I don't understand. How come they got 18 handicapped parking spaces at the Home Depot? Yeah, I said it. Yeah, I said it. I talk about everybody. My best friend in Los Angeles, he's in a wheelchair. He's been pleading with me for years. Please write a joke about us. We want to be talked about too. You talk about everybody else. Don't feel sorry for us. We can take a joke. We want to be included too. I told him, okay. I did. Then I told him, I'm pissed off at the government for spending $100,000 per bus to have a wider door and an elevator to lift their ass up on the bus. How about a rope? Give them a rope, hook the ass up to the back of the bus. When they get where they're going, just let go.
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8: All right. When I was a kid, there was this book that I had heard about that was so scary, I was afraid to read it. My little school chums had read it, brothers and sisters, my cousins. They all told me, if you read this book, it will scare you to death. Terrified of it. The name of this book was Go Ask Alice. Here's why it was so scary. This book was a diary that somebody found and published, and it told the real story of this young girl's descent into a quagmire of drug addiction. So what? People get addicted to drugs all the time. Here's what you don't understand. The person in this diary was a regular person, meaning white, like you or me. A white person on drugs. I'm white. So I was terrified to read this book until a couple years ago. I picked it up in an airport, and it is the phoniest of balonies you could possibly imagine. So, like, so clearly written by the writing staff of Dragnet. Some afternoon, they had a late tea time. They're like, hey, you want to write a phony diary, scare kids off drugs? So, in this book, there's, like, this section where she's talking about how she tried LSD. And so she writes, last night I tried acid for the first time. It was pretty good, but I can't wait to try pot.
2: Doug Benson.
9: But you do dumb... I just said do. You do dumb things when you're high. I will admit it. Like, just the other day, today or before or later, I spent an hour looking for my lighter. Yeah, just looking for my lighter, looking for my lighter. And the thing is, your hand is always the last place you look. You'll look behind the sofa. You will move the sofa. with the lighter in your hand and not notice you have the lighter in your hand. But one time I was on a plane flight and... Yeah, plane flight. Why say in one word what you could say in two? So I'm sitting there in my seat chair and... The peanut lady starts coming down the aisle. Now, yeah, I know they prefer flight attendant. But when I'm high on a plane, literally, then she's the peanut lady. Or him, I don't care. So she's coming down the aisle with the peanuts. And I appreciated it so much. I got so excited. I actually started rubbing my hands together. Oh, here come the peanuts. Mumbling to myself like a psychopath. Oh, the peanuts. Yummy peanuts. I'm gonna get some peanuts. He's gonna get some peanuts. She gets to me, and she drops some pretzels on my ass. And she explained that there was one person on the flight that had a peanut allergy, so everyone has to eat pretzels. And I was like, who is that person? Point that person out to me. Do not make me peanut profile this entire flight. Because I will. Got nothing better to do. I got nothing better to do. The movie's Bride Wars. And she's like, I cannot tell you who it is. And I was like, why cannot you tell me who it is? And she said, because of peanut lady passenger confidentiality. And I'm like, that's not a thing. And she's like, yeah, it is. And I'm like, I thought you prefer flight attendant. And she goes, are you high right now? And I'm like, yeah. She goes, then I'm the peanut lady.
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2: Nightmares happen on occasion. I think for all people in relationships, every once in a while you have this terrible dream. You have a dream that your partner has cheated on you. They have betrayed you in your sleep. It's a horrible nightmare of deceit. And you are filled with hate. And you wake up in the morning and you're so relieved. It was just a dream. That didn't really happen. But the hate is still strong within you. I look over at her and I can see she's just sleeping there sound. She's done nothing. Done nothing to hurt me. Just been sleeping sweetly by my side. Nothing to hurt me at all. I'm staring at her. How could you do me? With my geography teacher from school! Sometimes it's you. Sometimes you've had a dream when you've had an affair with somebody really weird. Somebody from work or something. And you feel quite guilty. Oh. Morning, Michael. How did you sleep? Nothing. Nothing. Breath is an issue in the morning as well. Breath. Morning breath. What is that about? I don't understand it. I would understand it if maybe before I went to bed I had like some garlic, some onions, some Red Bull and swirled it around in my face, some kind of cocktail. That's not what happens. I brush my teeth, flossing, maybe involved. Maybe mouthwash. I go to sleep minty fresh, like most of you. 7-8 hours later, she's like, morning, Michael.
10: Morning, darling.
2: Are you all right, Michael?
10: Yes, I'm well, I'm fine. Actually, slept really well.
2: Did you go out in the night? Why would I go out in the night? I'm sleeping here. Next to you, what are you talking about? Are you absolutely certain? Maybe you... Did you get thirsty and drink from the toilet, or...? No?
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12: I like to go to concerts because I love to see my favorite band through the phone of the ass standing in front of me. Wonder what he's going to text to somebody later. They should just call the news, what's wrong? Hi, it's 6 o'clock. Here's what's wrong. Now for the local news, here's the worst that happened the closest to you. All right. If I were an anesthesiologist, I'd be the funny guy at work. Like when people are going under, I'd be like, no, wait. I was on the highway and I saw a sign that said live nude girls. And I was thinking, you probably don't need the live. I wasn't even thinking about the girl's mortality until you brought it up. Dead nude girls. Pull over, man. I'm feeling kind of curious. Injured nude girls. Perfect. Let's go there. They're still alive, but they can't get away. That's my kind of lady. Mortals strip club. Now on the ICU stage, Amber. She just kind of wheels out, her foot's up, and I can't.
1: 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You've come to the right place. 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
3: I have no idea what to eat, and I have a friend who swears by food combinations. You heard of this nonsense? She's nuts. She's like, you know what? You should eat food combinations, and that way you can eat whatever you want. It's just the combinations of how you put the food together. You can eat whatever you want. And then her examples are like you wouldn't want to eat like steak and potatoes together. But you could have like a lemon rind and raisin skins. Not the whole raisin. Take the skins and steam them. Story, I saw that peanut butter and jelly in the same jar stuff. What in the hell is that? Is there a point to that? I mean, I'm lazy, but you know, I want to meet the guy that needs that, you know? Some guy going, you know, I could go for a sandwich, but I'm not going to open two jars. I can't be opening and closing all kinds of jars. Cleaning. Who knows how many knives? If you're that lazy, why not put croutons in there? Get the whole sandwich on one spoon. Scrumptious. I will have a second. Delectable, as was the first. If you don't want to clean a spoon, you put it on a squeeze bottle. Lunch and no cleanup. Can life get better? I submit that it cannot.
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3: I'm supposed to go down to Florida after this, and I might go, I might not. Folks live down there, as you would assume. You know, they live in those minimum security prisons. That's where they put all the old people. What's with all the security there, with the guard gate, with the arm coming down, everyone's got a uniform, guns? Are the old people trying to escape, or are people stealing old people? What is the security problem? I get very unnerved by the way they drive down there. That's why I don't like being in those communities, because they drive slow, they sit low. That's their motto. The state flag of Florida should be just a steering wheel with a hat and two knuckles on it. I mean, there is nobody in the car sometimes. You just see cars going by. There was nobody in that car. It's a completely empty car. Always with the left turn signal on from when they left the house that morning. That's a legal turn in Florida. It's known as an eventual left. What is the age that old people reach where they decide when they back out of the driveway, they're not looking anymore? You know how they do that? They just go, well, I'm old, and I'm coming back. I survived. Let's see if you can.
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5: I was at a convenience store once. I got a 20-ounce Coke. It was $1.05. I brought it up to the counter. I hand the kid $2. As he opens the till, I find a nickel in my pocket, and I give it to him. Utter chaos. Oh, my God, what is this? I don't think he'd have been more confused if I'd put a gun to his head. I go, you owe me $1. Didn't believe me, because the machine wasn't telling him that. So we had to have Brian come over, because he's 19. Honest to God, this whole thing took about 4.5 minutes. I thought there was going to be paperwork. I think the store would have been better off if I'd stolen the Coke. And after it was all done and I got my buck back, I don't think the kid still understood. I'll guarantee he was at a party later that night going, should have seen this old bastard today trying to get a Coke for a nickel. It's not the Civil War anymore, Grandpa. Oh, here's my nickel.
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4: Louis C.K.
5: I was on a plane once, like about a month ago, and they had high-speed wireless internet on the plane. And they had never done that before. They explained to us that we were like one of the first aircraft. And I opened up my laptop, and I'm online. I'm looking at YouTube while we're flying. And then it broke down. And the woman says, I'm sorry, but we have to fix the internet so it's down for the rest of the flight. The guy next to me goes, this thing sucks. I'm like, dude, how does the world owe you something you didn't even know existed 30 seconds ago? People on planes are the worst. People on planes, they complain. They get off the plane, they come to your house, and they tell you about their whole flight experience. And they make it sound like it was a cattle car in Poland in the 40s. They just make it, that was the worst day of my life. I had to sit on the runway for 40 minutes. That's a story in this country. That's a hardship. That you had to sit on the runway. People will listen to that story. They'll stop doing the dishes and turn around and go, oh my God, really? For 40 minutes? That's awful. You should sue them. I had to sit on the runway for 40 minutes. Oh my God, really? What happened then? Did you fly through the air like a bird? Incredibly? Did you soar into the clouds impossibly?
3: Did you partake in the miracle of human flight? And then land softly on giant tires that you couldn't even conceive how they put air in them? How dare you? Bitching about flying! I had to pay for my sandwich. You're flying! You're sitting in a chair in the sky! You're like a Greek myth right now! But it doesn't go back very far, and I'm sort of squishing my knees. If you could go back in time to Orville Wright and go, "Hey, dude, I had to sit on the runway for 40 minutes. And he'd be like, "Oh, well, let's not even bother then. Hey, Wendell, shut it down. They make you wait for a bit. That hardly seems worth it."
4: There's always delays.
3: That's what everybody complains about.
4: There's always delays when I fly.
3: Really? Delays.
4: It's too slow. Air travel's too slow. New York to California in 6 hours. That used to take 30 years to do that. And a bunch of you would die on the way there.
3: You get shot in the neck with an arrow and you go, and you fall down. And the other passengers would just bury you and put a stick there with your hat on it and keep walking. And all the old people would die. You'd be a whole different group of people by the time you got to California. Now you watch an Adam Sandler movie and you're there.
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7: Also, I handle all my own personal finances, and I'm happy to say I recently purchased my own form of private transportation, which we landed out here at the airport this morning. It's not easy landing a station wagon out here at the airport. But actually, part of the money taken in here tonight will be going to charity. I never announce this ahead of time because it always sounds like a phony deal, but I do a lot of work with unwed mothers. And just helping them get their start. Now, come on. Actually, I love animals. And there's something going on in Mexico right now. Some people think it's a sport. I happen to think it's cruelty to animals. I'm talking about, of course, cat juggling. They take the little kitties, 10, 12 weeks old, and they juggle them for money. La cucaracha, la cucaracha. Of course, the poor little kittens are going, meow, meow, meow, meow. And there's something going on in Kansas right now. It makes me sick. They take little laboratory mice, never hurt anybody, take them out to Hollywood and tell them they're going to be in pictures. Uh-oh, I'm getting happy feet!
4: I am a master at saying the wrong thing to girls. Like, mwah, good. Like, black belt level, accidentally saying the wrong thing to girls. Like, I'll give you an example. A couple years ago, I used to live in Chicago, and I'm in a karaoke bar doing a stellar rendition of Oops, I Did It Again. Like, I nailed it. Like, I was Britney Spears. You know what I'm saying? Like, I was her. I was so good, minus the python. And I get off stage, and this girl comes up to me, right? She's like, "Hey, that was really funny. Hi, I'm Sarah." Comes up to me, gives me rhythm. And I could have said any number of things to make her like me or be my friend or maybe more, the night was young. But instead, what my brain told my mouth to say, and my mouth was like, "I hate this guy too, send it, whatever. I just work here, whatever." What I literally said to a girl was, "Thanks a lot. Where do you live? What the, wah, wah?" What is the worst thing you can ever say to a girl? It's subtly awful. "Look at how tall I am. In a crowded bar, I look like I'm trying to chew on girls' heads when I'm talking to them. Hello. Ah. Where do you live? Where do you live?" I didn't say, "Oh, do you live around here? Are we neighbors?" That would have been fine. No, I said, "Where do you live? Where exactly do you live? What's the address? I'm going to hang out in the closet without a shirt and a Viking helmet. Is that cool? Honk your boobies." Okay. No. I didn't say the last two things, but it would not have been creepier if I frickin' had. Nothing could make it creepier than where do you live. It wouldn't have been creepier if I was carrying rope and frickin' duct tape when I said that. Where do you live? All of a sudden I have a humpback and a hook for a hand. Chloroform rag coming at you. Go to sleep. Put her in the van with the others.
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8: New York, like, speaking of balance, I mean, it used to be like Times Square. I mean, what happened there? I mean, I understand it's pretty and it's great, but something is missing. Times Square, like, it used to be, you know, what are they? They've got a Chili's and a Chevy's and an Applebee's on 42nd Street. What happened there? Somebody has walked into the Applebee's in Times Square and said, oh my God, you guys, this is the New York Applebee's. Can you believe we're here? I can't wait to get back to our Applebee's and tell the guy there we went to the New York Applebee's. He's going to be like, no way. They have the same menu, right? I told you. Like, people walk out in Times Square and go, they got Chili's and Chevy's and an Applebee's. There's some place to eat every night. We're here. We don't have to take any chances at all. This is just like the mall at home, only it has the Lion King. I mean, like, Times Square, they used to have the Peeperama, the Sexodrome, the Filth-O-Mat in the 40s. People used to come from around the world. I mean, now what, you got the Disney store? And like, I don't know what kind of person goes home to wherever they come from. And their neighbor goes, what'd you do in New York? They go, oh, I went to the Chili's and the Chevy's and the Applebee's twice. And we saw the Lion King. We went to the Disney store. And we got the New York ears. I mean, it used to be you come home from New York. Your neighbor go, what'd you do in New York? You'd be like, you want to know the truth?
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11: Here's another one of our spiritually uplifting activities. We don't do this one much anymore, but it used to be really big. Human sacrifice. I miss that. The Aztecs loved human sacrifice, and they were good at it. Well, they got a lot of practice. For instance, right around the year 1500, the Aztecs sacrificed 80,000 people in one ceremony. Okay? 80,000 people, one ceremony. You know what the occasion was? They were opening a new temple. Nothing like religion for a little entertainment, huh? Especially that old-time religion. Know how the Aztecs went about their sacrificing? Here's how they did it. They would do it right out in public, right in front of everybody, big town, beautiful city square, 20, 30,000 people looking on. They would take the guy, lay him on an altar, cut his chest open, pull his heart out, and hold it up in the air while it was still beating. Got that? Cut his chest open, pull his heart out, and hold it up in the air while it was still beating. You know what you call that? Theater. That is theater. And although the procedure may have been a little too crude to be considered the first bypass surgery, it could easily be seen as an early form of organ donor program. The Aztecs, human beings, just like us. Not too long ago, 500 years, Columbus had already landed. This was just south of here, Mexico. And by the way, those hearts didn't go to waste, did not go to waste. Because right after the ceremonies, the royal family, naturally, would enjoy another one of our amusing activities, cannibalism. Cannibal, imagine that, chowing down on another human being. You got to be all out of beef jerky, man. You got to be really hungry. But it happens, doesn't it? Still happens to this day. Bunch of people stranded in the wilderness, run out of Pop-Tarts, got to eat something. Might as well be Steve. And how do you decide who to eat first? How do you decide who's first on the barbecue rack? Do you pick on the little guy because he's skinny and he can't fight back? Or do you all gang up on the bodybuilder because he got a lot of steaks and chops on him? These are things human beings have to consider. One more of these charming diversions of ours. Necrophilia. Huh? Now there's a hobby for you. Takes a special kind of guy, don't you think? But it happens, more than you might think. It happens among humans. Animals don't do that. A rat will do a lot of gross things. It wouldn't even occur to him. We got to be the most interesting critters on the planet. And then we wonder why a UFO doesn't just land and say hello.
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10: Odd too that we always refer to that time period way back when as mythology, because then that was just religion. Everyone believed in it. They were fully sold on it. People put on name tags and little helmets and rode around on chariots and knocked on doors like, hey, have you heard the word of Zeus? And then one day someone was like, hey, by the way, we don't really believe in Zeus anymore. There's this new guy that walks on water and can also turn it into wine. Sounds awesome. That's weird that that happened. They just stopped believing. Imagine if that happened to you. Whatever you are, if you've ever devoutly religious or a staunch atheist, imagine if someone just came along and told you like that wasn't right. You'd be bummed out. You'd be like, but I just bought a whole bunch of new bumper stickers. Yeah, no. Turns out it's space monkeys. Damn it. No one knows. That's why I like science more than religion. If for nothing else, science will at least admit when it's wrong, which is just a great faculty they have about you. Religion has never done that. But science is almost too quick to do it. They'll come out, oh, sorry, the Earth is not flat. It's also not the center of the universe. Heroin is not good for you. Sorry about that. Pluto is not a planet. Which that hurt. Like, learning Pluto was not a planet? Like, learning a member of your family was adopted. Oh, what? It's horrible. A good example of science admitting when it's wrong too quickly is, like, go to any university anywhere in this country, buy some science textbooks, and then try to sell them back at the end of that semester.
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13: Here's the other thing about my black friends. They're all in better shape than me. All of them, the old ones, the babies, they're all in better shape than me. I have a ton of black baby friends. I'm not going to apologize for that. No, they're all in better shape. I'm white, I'm vegan, I work out twice a week, and I'm basically the body of a black dude who just got out of a coma. Pretty much. Like, I was thinking, it's a good thing Superman landed in Smallville and not, like, Detroit. Because if Superman landed in Detroit, he would have been, like, the fourth fastest dude on his football team. You're fast, Clark, but you're no Javaris Morrison. That's, we can say stuff. Like, offstage especially, like, me and my black comic friends will have the best conversations. Where they'll say funny stuff about white people, and I'll say funny stuff about black people, and it's cool. Where they'll be like, Neil, you know white people are sick in the head, right? That's why y'all be killing mothers and freezing them and eating them months later. So you people are deranged, bro. That's why you never see any black serial killers, is because black people aren't sick in the head like white people are. I'm like, no, dude, the reason I've never seen black serial killers is because you guys kill one person and are immediately arrested. Write a song about it that afternoon. How'd you catch me? Hot 97. All right, fair enough.
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14: So last year when I was in college, I applied for food stamps, and that's not even a punchline. That's, you guys must be Republican. You're like, ha ha, he's poor, I'm not. That's hilarious. No, I did. I applied for food stamps, and the woman at the desk was like, well, you're not eligible for food stamps if you're in college unless you work at least 20 hours a week. And I was like, let me get this straight. So I'm working on my education full-time, living off ramen noodles and saltine crackers, and I'm not eligible unless I work an additional 20 hours a week? How much do I have to work if I'm not in college? And she says, you don't. So I quit college, and I don't know how many of you guys have ever applied for food stamps before, but there's like a certain dress etiquette that's expected of you. Like if you show up wearing anything nice, actually it doesn't have to be nice, it could just be clean. But people around you get suspicious. Like this one woman was standing in line next to me and she was clutching like four babies to her bosom. And she was all like, are you sure you need food stamps? And I was like, you caught me. It's actually a hobby of mine to stand in uncomfortable lines with smelly people. She was like, well, it just seemed to me that somebody who'd be wearing a peacoat might not need food stamps. And I was like, you know what? I actually used to have money. Then I bought this peacoat. Now I need food. But I actually have a modest proposal because I was reading in the newspaper a couple of weeks ago that breast milk products are becoming very popular in Europe. Have you guys heard about this? Like they're making breast milk cheese, breast milk ice cream, and they need suppliers, right? So I'm thinking maybe we as Americans should hop on this breast milk bandwagon because we got all these jobless women sitting at home pushing out babies, collecting welfare, milking Uncle Sam. Maybe it's time we milk them. Now, hang on. Hang on a second. Now, hear me out. Like, the government could just build a factory and we could just lay them down on a conveyor belt and just go to town. And I don't know about you guys, but now that these women have jobs, I, for one, would be happy to march myself down to the grocery store and pick up a pint of all-natural Ben & Jerry's breast milk ice cream if it means we could lower our deficit just a smidge. And who knows? Maybe we can keep our economy rolling and we could take that excess money and we could put it back into food stamps. And we can give those food stamps to college students and they can go to the grocery store and pick up a damn DiGiorno pizza to eat while they study to become future productive members of society.
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15: Ron White.
16: I started this tour this summer in Las Vegas. It was a weird week. And I knew it was going to be a weird week because it started off weird. I was going to go to Vegas a day early to do some media, and I wanted to see the show called Love. It's also at the Mirage, Beatles, Cirque du Soleil show, fantastic show. And so I was talking to my wife, and I live in Atlanta and Hollywood, and we were out in California, and I said, I'm leaving today at 3:30 to go to Las Vegas, and I have an airplane that you guys bought me. I like it a lot. Half the Fortune 500 companies in America have let go of their private jets. Not Ron White, Inc. I'm flying that son of a bitch straight into bankruptcy. I guarantee you one day I'll be living in a double-wide trailer with shag carpet and I'll have a jet with weeds growing through it. I'll be in the front seat going, push me around, Tom! Anyway, I told my wife, I said, I'm leaving today at 3:30 to go to Vegas. My wife's a singer, songwriter, composer, Margot Ray is her name, and a brilliantly talented woman. And she says, well, I'm working with a guitar player in the studio till 5 o'clock. You can't wait till 5:30 so I can fly with you. And I said, can you be there at 5:30? And she said, yes, which I knew was a lie because she's the biggest liar I've met in my life. When it comes to

0: sick. That's what they say.
1: I just started meditating. That's my new thing. Meditation. I get in the room. I'm not good at it. Maybe I'm not doing it right, but I get in the room and I start worrying about other stuff because I have all this free time. My mind starts wandering, you know, and I think probably my mantra is not the best. My mantra is this. Oh, no, no, no, no. I just worry about so much stuff, you know. Do you do this? When you're driving, does your wife or girlfriend... And if you have both, that's probably why you're stressed. Don't keep them in the car together. That's not a good idea. But no, they like all of a sudden let out a gasp, like, I call it the irritable gasp disorder, IGD. But it's like they go, and you go, what? You think you're about to hit a cat or a kid. And they go, I just remember there's a sale at Nordstrom's tomorrow. Oh, you gotta keep the stress down. I learned something very valuable. Never wear a red shirt to Target. Hey, I don't mind helping people, but not every 2 minutes. You know what I mean? I got stuff I'm looking for, too.
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17: And I'm going to tell you why I don't like people checking me. It's because of me. I'm getting old. My mind is filthy, man. A terrible guy, but I know I have filthy thoughts, man, and but I have filthy thoughts and my face be like this. I know how to keep dead serious, I'm not creepy face. So there's something about a woman's ass crack, man. Like if I see a woman's ass crack in public, that does something to me. I'd be like, that is dirty. So, you know, you get a girl bending over tying her shoes or something, and her ass crack show, I'd be like, damn, man. So if I'm walking through a mall and I see that, my face be like, But my mind be like, ass crack. Oh, that's right, tie your shoes. Nah, just keep tying your shoes. But my face be straight up serious face. That ain't mine. That ain't my ass crack. I'm a creep, so you don't think... So what you think? There ain't no creepy-ass police? You don't think there's gay police, lesbian police, creepy TSA monks who got this face, protect the world face, but they just like, yeah. Is that a bomb under there? But their face be protect the world face, smelling your shoes. Take your shoes off, please. Shoes, women's shoes.
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16: I have a certain way I like the world to be arranged, and when it's not, I get irritable. You know? I mean, if I made the rules, things would be different. No more roadside memorials, no little crosses where people wreck their cars. I know this is a lovely sentiment. I don't mean to be a Scrooge, but I don't drive in your graveyard. Don't put your headstones on my freeway. You're bumming me out. Sorry it happened, but I'm a good driver. And they don't promote safety. They don't. You're driving along. What is that, a wreath? A teddy bear? Oh!
18: Great.
16: Now I'm dead because he can't drive. And Jewish people never wreck their cars. I've never seen a Star of David by the side of the roads. What's their secret? Jews are excellent drivers. Oh, there goes another Christian off the road. I guess we are the chosen people. Regardless of Mel Gibson's insensitive comments. Well, I made the rules. Things should be different. No more OnStar technology, I'll tell you that. 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
19: 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I see your location is Minneapolis, Minnesota. Is that correct?
20: I don't know. I can't feel my legs. 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
19: 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It's cold up there, I understand. You got to... It's like you got to eat Bengay to keep warm. I'm telling you, it's cold.
20: Help me!
19: All right. 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
19: 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You're locked in. You want to get out? Too late. In, out. In, out. In, out. I'm controlling your car, dude, and I live in New Delhi, India.
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22: I grew up with my grandparents for a long time, and, you know, there was a gap. They were in their 70s, I wasn't, so there was a little gap. My grandfather, man, he was the greatest. You never needed an alarm clock if you lived in that house. Oh, I always got to school on time. I'd hear him when he would get up.
23: What was that? What? Oh, Jesus. Damn it. What the hell? What? What? What? Oh, God. What? Oh, Jesus. Oh, my God. Oh, boy. Oh, boy. Oh, boy. Oh, boy.
22: The problem is he couldn't hear it. And I got to talk to him. When you're a little kid, is the funniest thing you've ever heard in your life.
23: Hey, what?
22: They keep talking. They don't hear it. So I said to the guy, look, listen, I'm not the Putz. I'm not the Ghana. You know what I'm talking about?
23: Oi, yeah.
22: Do you feel all right? Huh? You ever have a speech from an older relative that we didn't have it in the old days speech? My grandfather wrote that speech. They didn't have anything. What happiness? We didn't have happiness in the old days. We were miserable. We loved it, damn it. What air? We didn't have air. No food. We ate wool coats and we were happy. Damn it. I'd be waiting for him in the kitchen. I was 8 years old, you know, waiting for him. Good morning, damn it. That was his phrase, damn it. Big one, old people love to say it. Damn it, you bastard. See, now little kids and old people can say bastard. I say bastard, it's not funny. See, nothing. They make you wait on the B. That's my theory. You bastard. Right? So, and then you give them the right-hand wave. He gives you a wave, you know, right? You get a wave. You're not allowed to talk for the rest of your life. See that? Get out of here. And he used to, I used to go to work with him all the time. He had a little record store in New York on 42nd and Lexington. I don't know how we made any money. All I ever heard him say was, "Wear clothes! Wear clothes, damn it, you bastard!"
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1: I've seen a lot of frightening things since moving to Los Angeles, and but there is still nothing more frightening and suspenseful than a non sequitur left on my answering machine by my mother. "Hey, kid, it's your mom. Listen, your father slapped your Uncle Bill on the back. Turns out Bill had this huge sebaceous cyst, and it just went splat, and there was kind of this cottage cheese stuff going everywhere, and I am sending you an article on Carol Burnett." How does that go together? I think maybe as you get older, maybe nothing's really particularly good or bad anymore. It's just one long, smooth ride to the finish. "Hey, kid. You know, your friend from junior high, Christy Coombs, she's fine, but she shot herself in the head by accident, and your father is taking jazzercise." "I saw at the drugstore, Patty Stefanik, your favorite fifth grade teacher. She was there with her life partner, Gretchen. And Patty just had a hysterectomy, so she's been having some dryness. And they were there to pick up some lubricant, which is interesting because I didn't think in that kind of relationship you'd really have a lot of penetration. And I want to know when you're coming to visit."
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18: Yeah. Look around the room. I can tell that you are the most beautiful girl in the room. In the whole wide room.

0: Mitch Hedberg.
1: I was in a park, I saw a kid flying a kite. He was so excited that his kite was in the sky. I don't know why, that's what they're supposed to do. Now, had he had a chair on the other end of that string, I would have known. Imagine trying to fly a chair. You'd have to run like a motherfucker. This is my 1 hour of slow time, so just stay with me through the end of this recording. As soon as we press stop, you can be angry. Until then, just bear with it. I spent a lot of money to buy this tape that is being recorded onto. It was gold plated. I got my necklace. A necklace pulls my hair every now and then. It's weird. I think someone's behind me. Just my necklace. If you had a friend who was a tightrope walker and you were walking down the sidewalk with him and he fell, that would be completely unacceptable. I don't own a cell phone or a pager. I just hang around everyone I know all the time. Someone needs to get a hold of me, they just say, Mitch. And I say, what? And turn my head slightly.
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3: We in Africa, we had all the gold, all the diamonds, all the land. White people had all the Bibles. Now we got all the Bibles. White people got all the gold, all the diamonds, all the land. Somebody got game. As Brother Malcolm said, by any means necessary, that's what I'm here to do. Now I'd like to take this time out to thank you white people for bringing us here to America. But it's kind of good now. You understand me? We own Atlanta. This is the new chocolate city. You come down to Atlanta, ain't nothing but chocolate, chocolate, chocolate. You know, I only see a few white people here. Look at it. They just like, well, you know, used to be ours, Stone Mountain. Those were the good old days. They own everything. See, I ain't got no problem with white folks, you understand me? Because, you know, it's the sneaky white people I don't like. You know, I like rednecks myself, because rednecks are straight up down, honest. I don't like them sneaky white people.
4: Well, you were okay.
3: Give me a redneck any day. I'd rather have a redneck on the front line with me. I got to go somewhere, because that redneck will be right there. What the hell we going to do, boy? You tell me what the hell's going on? Now, damn, this is urban warfare. You grew up in the hood. What block are they coming from? Because, you know, a brother's going to be like, man, if I was over here, I'd be hiding right over there, cuz. I'm telling you, cuz, they over there, cuz. That redneck be like this. Okay, here's what I want you to do. I want you to smoke him out with that wacky tobacco you call a blunt. Once he comes out of there, I'm going to shoot him in the head with a 30-06. Damn right, I hunt back home.
2: 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I Heart Comedy.
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5: I'm from South Carolina, and thank you. And whenever I tell people that, they're always like, oh no, but it's so racist there, and your skin is brown. How did you survive? And sure, certain parts of South Carolina can be pretty racist, more racist than other parts of the country. But what these people forget is that the food there is delicious. So growing up in South Carolina, it's kind of like, oh, did that guy just say the N-word? Ooh, fried chicken and biscuits. Never mind. Nom, yum, yum, yum, yum, yum. Even if right now some dude stood up and was like, hey, I'm going to say a bunch of racist stuff, but afterwards I'll give you a biscuit. I'd be like, that's a weird deal, but I'll take it. Because I hate racism, but I love a good biscuit. I just think it's a little silly when sometimes people act as if all the really crazy racism is just in places like South Carolina, Alabama, Mississippi, or whatever, because I've seen crazy racist stuff happen everywhere. I have a friend in LA. He's Korean, right? And he got locked out of his apartment. So he called a locksmith, okay? And locksmith's getting all his info. He's like, what's your last name? And he's like, Chun. The guy goes, what kind of last name is that? The guy goes, Korean-American. And the guy goes, I hate Korean-Americans. Korean-Americans are trying to destroy America. And he hung up on him, wouldn't unlock his door. And I thought, wow. So this locksmith does no business with Korean-Americans. But I wondered how many Korean-Americans would have to call him before economically he couldn't afford to be that racist. Like, what if Korean people just kept calling him? Would he eventually be like, damn it, man, I would have made $5,000 yesterday if I didn't hate Korean people. This is so stupid. Korean Americans aren't trying to destroy America. They can't even find their keys. But then, weirdly, that stereotype would get integrated into his racism. Like, he would see Korean people and he'd be like, let me guess, can't find your keys? Ching, chong, bing, bong, where's my keys? He sees a Korean dude opening a door. He's like, ha, there's something you don't see every day. Korean dude actually had his keys for once. Na na na na na na, where's my keys? Na na na na na na, they're in your house.
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23: Like all these celebrities are adopting kids, like Madonna adopted a kid, right? That's like the latest fad with celebrities, right? You gotta go out, you gotta adopt a kid, but the rule is, it can't be white. You know, it can't be white, it could be anything else. It could be African, it could be Asian, it could be Indian, but it can't be white. What, there's no dirty little white trash kid in the middle of Tennessee, curl up next to an outhouse, you can't hook him up once every 4 or 5 kids. Some dirty little white kid on a rusted out tricycle right after a tornado, you know? Just kind of balance it out. It's just bizarre, man. How weird was that watching Madonna going over there, walking into that African village? Just come walking in like they're going in there to pick out a baby, you know? It's like freaked me out. I was just sitting at home like, dude, are we buying Africans again? What is going on here? Dude, you know they were freaking out over there like, they're back! Everybody link arms. Watch out when they smile. They're the most dangerous when they smile. Why do you think they're getting these kids, man? I don't understand. I think they're up to something. I think they're trying to eliminate the middleman in sweatshop labor, you know? Oh, stop your groaning. Everything you're wearing is made from a sweatshop, you know? It is. You don't believe me? Take off your sneaker. Just listen to it like a seashell. You hear that little kid crying, and they're like, hey, I want to go home. I've been working for 23 hours for the love of God. Stop paying me in shoelaces.
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1: Oh, I was kicked out of group therapy. I think it's because I'm a comedian. Because this girl in my group therapy session was like, she was like, oh, when I was little, I was molested so much. Yeah, and I didn't know how to get out of it. So I was just like, how molested were you? I thought it was a setup. Pardon me while I back up. A lot of people say, Morgan, when did you know you wanted to do comedy? They don't yell it like that, but I don't know. I knew I wanted to do comedy when I discovered irony. For those of you who don't know, I discovered irony when I was seven years old, which is when my mom started beating me with my own trophies. It's very confusing, right? You're the worst. That says I'm second. It says I'm second, not the worst. Could have made myself first in that joke, made myself second.
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3: Kevin Hart.
4: I'm at a point now where I understand who I am as a man. I know my pros, I know my cons. Here's what's bad about me, people. I'm a liar. I love to lie. I don't know why. I wish I could stop. I can't. I think I'm sick. It's a disease. I don't even tell good lies. I tell a bunch of dumbass lies on a regular basis. And certain lies that I can't tell. For example, I can't tell big lies. The reason why I can't tell big lies is because I'm one of those people that start to believe the lie. Like, once I get that ball rolling, I can't stop. You know who I respect? I respect people that work a 9-to-5 job that can show up late for work without an excuse. They show up, take full responsibility. Hey, I'm sorry I'm late. It'll never happen again. I overslept. I apologize. It's irresponsible on my behalf. If I do it again, fire me. I respect people that can do that. Because I can't do that because I'm a liar. I am. If I'm late, something drastic happened.
22: Yo, dude, sorry I'm late. I was on the highway. And the baby was running on the highway. Yeah, I know, right? So I get out the car, I start chasing the baby. In my mind, I'm like, why are you running, baby? That's what I'm thinking, right? But I'm like, what do you do? Because I can't just grab the baby and throw the baby in the car. That's kidnapping. I go to jail. I got a little butt. I'll get raped. I know they'd rape me in jail. I ain't trying to get raped. So I had to make a decision. I was like, what do I do? So I decided to adopt the baby. What I did was, I downloaded this app on my iPhone, this Adopt the Baby app, right? I put the barcode on the baby head, boop. That way the baby knew he was my baby. I put the baby in the car, I go to pull off, I turn around, a deer was running towards the car. So I'm like, this deer is about to eat the baby. That's what I'm thinking, right? But then I look closer, I noticed the front part of the deer was a deer, the back half was a zebra. It was half deer, half zebra. So I'm like, it's a deer, bruh. Like, that's what I'm thinking. It's a deer, bro. So I call a zoo. I'm like, yo, it's a deer, bro, out here on the highway. He was like, what's that? I was like, half deer, half zebra. He was like, did you just make that up? I was like, I think so. He said, well, bring it down. So I get down there. He sees it. He's like, it's half deer, half zebra. I said, that's what I was trying to tell you on the phone. It's a deer, bro. He was like, okay, what do you want? Do you want money for it? I said, no. I don't have that type of time. I got to get back to the car because my new son is in the car by himself. So I get back to the car. Turns out the baby that I thought was a baby wasn't a baby. It was a grown-ass man with Benjamin Button disease. Let me tell you how I figured this out. I figured this out. So when I got to the car, the baby woke up. I was like, hey, I'm your new dad. I just adopted you. He was like, you ain't my dad, bitch. I'm 65. I said, damn. He said, I got a disease. I was like, you got that Benjamin Button. He was like, where's my deer, bruh? I said, I knew that was a deer, bruh. I knew it was. I just took it to the zoo.
4: He was like, well, how am I supposed to get home? I said, you ride that mother, man? Anyway, long story short, that's why I'm 5 minutes late for work, because it took a long ass time for me to get the Denver in the car.
0: Robin Williams.
3: Time now for a Shakespearean play. A brief bit of culture once again, interspersed with all the strangeness. From you, I need something that is topical that's been in the news recently. To base. All right. Should be real. Harrisburg and Studio 54. Radioation. Radioation. Okay. Wow, man, why can't you say the damn words? I don't know, Tommy. I'm on liquid wrench. I'm really feeling mellow. Shakespeare, a play based upon the suggestions, Harrisburg, Studio 54. But first, before we do the play, I'd like to talk about the very serious subject of schizophrenia. No, he doesn't. Shut up, let him talk. Wonder what chairs think about all day. Oh, here comes another ass. A Shakespearean play based upon your suggestion of Three Mile Island, Pennsylvania, which will be titled A Meltdowner's Nightmare.
4: Suggestion. Shut up, I'm gonna try.
5: Oh, Father, don't make me perform.
4: Shut up, Andrew, you've gotta perform.
5: No!
6: He's ready, show business is his life. First, can you dim these lights just a touch? Can you bring them down?

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2: Despite all the Jew talk throughout the act, I'm not a very religious person. I'm kind of just in it for the jokes. I get anxious when people try and talk to me about religion. I just never know how to answer the questions they ask me. It's just so heavy. Like, have you accepted Jesus Christ as your own personal savior? It's like, man, I don't even got my own regular dentist. And then try and guilt you into it. You know, he died for your sins. Well, why you gotta bring up old stuff? And then make you paranoid. Like, well, God's watching you. All the time? Oh yeah, all the time. Even when I'm having sex? Especially when you're having sex. As if it wasn't hard enough to make one person. Now I gotta satisfy the Lord? That's a lot of pressure for all of us. That's right, better step up your stroke game or God's gonna get bored and murder everybody. It's probably what killed the dinosaurs. As we all know, dinosaurs very sexually conservative. Everyone knows that. God's up there watching, starts getting kind of frustrated. Like, hear me now, for I am the Lord. Hey, Brontosaurus, did he give you that long-ass neck just so you could chew on some leaves? How about you start gobbling on some d***s? Guess what, Stegosaurus? That tail does a good job of helping you balance. But the real question is, what'd that mouth do? You know what? F*** this. I'm over it. Mammals, you got I'm putting you in charge. Dinosaurs are demoted to birds. Splatter. That's a big step down, right? Going from dinosaur to bird. Think about it. Dinosaurs used to rule the earth. Now they're just tiny and bitter. Like the British. Imagine that. Think about that. You're a T-Rex walking around, running shit. All of a sudden you come into work on Monday, you're a f***ing pigeon. You can see in their eyes, they're still not over, just walk around like, I can't believe this shit. I used to be a T-Rex, now I'm a goddamn pigeon. Brrr, this is bullshit. Evolution, my ass. Brrr. Yeah, throw another bread from every motherfucker. Throw one. Brrr. All right, I'll eat one. All right. Anyway.
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4: Years ago, if you pulled out a cell phone, someone would make fun of you. They're like, ooh, someone's so important, they got a cell phone. Who are you calling, the president? Were these types of people around for every invention? Is there someone like, ooh, there's Mr. Umbrella. Ooh, I can't get wet. Ow, the rain hurts me. I'm made of suede. I don't even own an umbrella. You never really own an umbrella anyway. It's just on loan from the universe. It's not like any other possession. Like, if you get in a cab and you see a wallet, you might think, oh, that's someone's wallet. But if you see an umbrella, you think, I just got an umbrella. This is my umbrella. That's why they're shaped like that. They're just batons being passed around the world. There's only six of them. Every now and then you get the red one, you're like, I got the red umbrella. I'm such a dork. He is. That's not nice. I love the movie previews. Why is it whenever you're watching a movie preview, you always feel like you have to comment on it to the person you're with? Yeah, I'm not going to see that movie. I'm going to wait for that on video. I mean, think about it. It's just a commercial for the movie. Never sit at home watching TV. Yeah, I'm not buying that cereal. I don't like cereals with raisins in them. What's your take on that commercial? Where are you going? Movies are great for dates, too, right? Unless it's a movie about a serial killer. Because then there's never an appropriate time to make a move. You're like, oh, he just strangled that little girl. Hello. getting comfy. Oh, look at my arm. You ever rent a movie that was released a while ago and you enjoy it, but there's kind of that awkwardness because you can't talk about it with anyone? Like, hey, I just saw Heat. Heat? I saw that 15 years ago. Yeah, I want to talk about it now. No, loser. You ever not seen someone's favorite movie? They get furious. Wait, you haven't seen Goodfellas? What are you saying? Apparently I'm saying your sister's a whore. I didn't realize there was any confusion there. We do take our movie so personally. You don't like that movie? That's because you're stupid. You're too dumb to get it. You know what kind of movies I love? You're going to think this is so queer. Gay porn. Oh, that makes me gay, because I collect gay porn.
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2: I don't know how this the state is here, but where I grew up, Long Island, you had to know someone to get fireworks. You know what I mean? Hey, man, you have a list?
5: Shh, don't tell anyone, but I got the list, all right? Don't say nothing. They got some cool stuff on this list.
2: What's the $48 ones?
5: I don't even know.
2: You know, and there was always one guy who ordered one. It was like $58. Check this out. $58, dude. Look at all the Chinese writing on it. You know how awesome this thing's gonna be? They are so advanced, dude. They're advanced. Look at that. Ching, pong, bang, bang. It's got rings on it. When are you lighting it off? I'll wait till it's all over. This is the grand finale. You knew it was that. You always look for the people that were too poor and all they could get was like bottle rockets. But you had nothing to do all day, so you needed those guys. What do you want to do? Let's find a dude with bottle rockets. That way. Dud. That's because he bought them off Peter. I told him not to. No, but then you, at the end of the day, you'd always line your up because you want to out-duel the rest of the block. All right, I'm going to throw off some little ground flowers. They would spin and show color for like a minute. All right, that was stupid. Get the pinwheels. Hurry up. Then you'd have to light off the big firework, remember? That was an announcement. I'm lighting it off, the $48 one. You're like, back up, get behind the car. Get behind the car, get your brother, get behind the car. What's going on? Ma, get in the house. And get behind the screen window, hurry up. He's lighting off the $48 one, hurry up.
6: Can I light it? Can I light it?
2: Oh, seven-year-old.
6: Can I light it?
2: Tommy, get inside. I want to light it. Get inside, Jerry. Get your brother. Come on. Everyone shush. Here we go. Just want to look at it one more time.
6: What does it do?
2: That's the thing. I don't know. It's lit. It's lit. People hovering. It's lit. What's it going to do? What's it going to do, man?

0: It goes on his back. You're like, try to put it up. Don't touch it. Is it still lit? I don't know if it's still lit.
1: A cop.
0: Kick that thing. Under a car, and it's just smoking. Stand there, smoke still between your legs. What's going on here? Nothing. What's that, the $48 one?
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3: I want a gun that shoots bacon at vegan kids. That's what I want. Yeah. Just driving around, shooting big pads of greasy bacon, just picking the pale one out of the crowd. Hey, Twilight! Just driving around in a Hummer that runs on lesbians' tears. Just because that, to me, guys, that's America. I can't think of anything more America than a gun that shoots pork. I saw this thing on TV, and they said, what is making America fat? I don't know, the food? I mean, I'm no scientist, but when was the last time you went to a Jack in the Box or a Carl's Jr., tried to order something with one patty on it, and they didn't look at you like you're on fire? You know? I'd be like, you know what? I guess I'll get a single burger. There's a guy out here who only wants a single burger. And I don't want any cheese. He doesn't even want any cheese. What is he, a socialist? Like they're all confused. They said they had this new drug to combat obesity. It's called salad. Take it once a day instead of food. It's real easy. But it's not our fault because the fast food companies are trying to confuse sex and food. When you watch the commercials now, they're blurring the line between sex and food. So the line is like, so now you don't know what impulse it is. So you watch a fast food commercial and now it's like, two huge pieces of glistening meat covered in some sort of mystery sauce on giant delicious buns. It's so huge, you'll want it inside you. You're gonna send it home and your brain's like, I don't know where to send the blood. Just pulling levers. I went into a McDonald's the other day because I hate myself and I want to die. Well, to be fair, I'd spent all morning crying in the shower with a loaded gun in my mouth singing The Sun'll Come Out Tomorrow. Just squeeze the trigger and Visa goes away. No, so I went to the McDonald's and the woman behind the counter's like, welcome to McDonald's, what can I do for you? What you can do is not be in a good mood, okay? I'm not here because I like myself. I'm here to punish myself by shoving grease into the hole in my soul. And the only way I can do that and keep my head above life's waters and not off myself in the parking lot with a Happy Meal toy is because I know my life is going marginally better than yours. That's the only reason we go. We don't go for the atmosphere. We go because the special sauce is made of employees' broken dreams, and we all know it. That's why we go. DeVry was her safety school. She didn't get in, so we can shove fries in her face and go, at least I'm not you. That's why the fries are good. It's the salt from the employees' tears. We all know it. Go cry over Vat 6, Deborah. There's a tour bus in the parking lot. I make poor choices. That's why we go. Da da da da da. I'm not you. That's the point.
4: George Carlin.
5: We use a lot of euphemisms when we talk about death, you know? People say things like, you know, I lost my father. Ah, he'll turn up. You gotta stay optimistic with people like that. Give them reason to hope. Have you checked the dumpster out back? He used to like to take a nap in there. Keep it upbeat. Now, there's something else that is said after a death, but this one involves belief, which is where I begin to have big problems. This one happens after the funeral, after the burial, back at the house. Back at the house where the family and friends and the loved ones of the deceased are having some food and drink and enjoying some warm reminiscences of the person who passed away. Sooner or later, someone is bound to say the following, especially after a few drinks. You know, I think he's up there now, smiling down at us. And I think he's pleased. Now, first of all, there is no up there. for people to be smiling down from. It's poetic, it's quaint, and I guess for superstitious people it provides a little comfort, but it doesn't exist. But if it did, and if someone did somehow survive death in a non-physical form, I personally think he'd be far too busy with other celestial activities than to be standing around paradise, smiling down. On life, people. What kind of an eternity is that? And why is it no one ever says, I think he's down there now, smiling up at us? Apparently, it never occurs to people that their loved ones might be in hell. Your parents could be in hell right now. Your parents in hell. Your father, for sure. Hell is full of dads. Full of dads. Even the ones who took you to the ball game. Just for beating you once too often.
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4: When I did my show, Wanda Does It, I went to the chicken ranch. I worked with them. I'm telling you, very nice people, very nice, you know. And first, on the way there, I was nervous. I was like, y'all, is this going to be funny? Because they're whores. I mean, when you a whore, something went awry, you know. That's not really your fairy tale ending. When we got there, the lady who ran the place, the manager, the madam, the whole wrangler, I don't know what you call it. She was cool, and you know, she introduced me to my coworkers, you know, the girls, and the girls were like, hey, it's just our job, this is what we do. You know, I'm like, well, okay, ho. Alright. And you know, and they're right, it's just what they do, you know, and maybe they can't type 65 words a minute. You gotta go with

0: about it and all, and I was like, you know, it's crazy, because at the end of the day, I mean, it's the oldest profession. Women can earn a living selling their bodies. And the problem with that is that, you know, it affects all of us. You know, because women, you know, we got this pressure on us. Because, you know, you just think like, damn, regardless of your achievements and all that stuff, eventually you're just objectified. You know, it's like it's all about the physical, how we look and all that. It just makes you mad. And that's why we snap and kill you in your sleep.
1: Where the laughs never stop coming. I Heart Comedy.
2: I travel, you know, like a lot. I travel a lot. And so I sort of stick to the chains when I'm on the road. I love the chains. My favorite is the Cheesecake Factory. I love this place. It is the same in every city. It is a model of consistency. There is a reason why they call it a factory. It is exactly the same. They will offer you cheesecake at the end of every meal, no matter what. They'll offer it to you. You could obviously not want cheesecake. You could be standing up. You could be putting your coat on. You could have your credit card out. You could have a big button that says, I have diabetes. They're going to offer you the cheesecake. It doesn't matter. Oh, my God, my husband is having a heart attack. Okay, ma'am, relax. Do you think that he might want some cheesecake? Because we could wrap it up. Don't let them tell you about the specials at the Cheesecake Factory. It lasts for like 45 minutes. It's long, right? You know you're in trouble when they're like, hey, can we tell you about the specials? And you go, yeah. And they go, hear ye, hear ye. For a long time, ordering iced tea at the Cheesecake Factory was really weird. Like they only had one kind of tea for a while. And if you ordered tea, it would go like this. You go, I'll have an iced tea. And they'd say, okay. Just so you know, it's a passion flavored tea. Like very somber, like that. Like you have 6 months to live. Every city, every factory. I don't know what happened, but a long time ago, somebody must have ordered tea, got passion tea, and set fire to the Cheesecake Factory. This is passion! I'm burning the factory down! Some poor kid's been working there for like 2 weeks. How come we always go to tell him about the tea? I don't know. Why don't you ask Troy? Who's Troy? Troy's dead. Now go tell him about the tea like we told you.
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18: My name's Al. I'll tell you guys about myself. I live in Los Angeles, and near my house in Los Angeles is a waterfall that I love to take the wife and the kids, and we got some dogs. We take them up there. But it's also near a sketchy neighborhood, so there's a lot of gang members that hang out at the waterfall. It's like somebody took an Ansel Adams photo and then put a Cypress Hill video inside it. And at first, I got to tell you, it's scary because you don't really, you don't expect to see gang members at the waterfall. And we actually witnessed this. This is a conversation that we overheard right when we got up there for the first time. We saw a gang member run up to another gang member with something in his hand. I'm like, oh my God, my family is going to watch somebody get stabbed creekside. The guy runs up and goes, hey, check it out. He's a tree frog, Holmes. Happened. Then the other guy says, how you know it's a tree frog, bro? I found it by a tree, stupid. And everyone in my family at the same moment went, best waterfall ever. This nature-loving cholos. This is fantastic. And it is fantastic. I find myself watching the gang members appreciate nature more than I'm appreciating the nature. I like to imagine that they're all up there on an organized retreat to get away from gang life. Like a field trip that they signed up for to come together as a unit. They're up there doing trust exercises. Like, I'm gonna fall back, you gotta catch me, bro. I always got you, I always got you. I also like to imagine that they're up there to take care of the forest. This Brown Beret Conservation Corps. A Smokey the Cholo, if you will. They graffitied the waterfall, which sucks. And it's not nice graffiti either, because there's good graffiti and then there's bad graffiti. Like, it's not some tasteful mural that's been done to remember one of their fallen homeboys that died of Lyme disease. Airbrushed. R.A.P. Carlos in heaven. And
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19: My wife and I are alone because our kids are off at school, and now it's just me and her. And let me just say this. She's wanting to do a lot of things together, and not one of these things is on my bucket list. How does that work? She took me to a bed and breakfast inn. Oh, my God. What moron came up with this concept? All the expense of a hotel, but the inconvenience of just staying in somebody else's house. Oh, man, I knew we were in trouble when we got there, because first off, the woman was way too June Cleaver looking for me. And the house was like right out of the Stepford Wives. And we walk up, and I walk into the lady and go, hey, I said, can we get our room key? And she goes, oh, we don't have room keys. I said, well, what's to prevent somebody from going in my room and stealing my stuff? And she goes, this. And she hands me a silk pillow that's embroidered that says, still sleepy, and you hang it on your door. And I thought, dear God, this is where I'm going to die. So we go to the room, and she's showing Gail all the stuff, and Gail's doing the pee-pee dance because she's so excited. And I'm looking around the room, and I go, something's missing. I go, ma'am, where's the bathroom at? And she goes, oh, it's down the hall. We all share the same one. Well, guess who just got constipated? I'm not sharing a bathroom with people I don't know. Hell no. Besides, you don't want to be the guy in the bathroom and you come out and there's two people waiting and you got to explain that that smell was already in there when you got there. And they had a list of activities for us to do. Yeah! Like Scrabble's not enough? Day one, antiquing. Let's go ahead and slit my jugular vein right now. Christ, it was me, Gail, and two gay guys. And I'm not saying every guy that goes antiquing is gay, but they are. Day two, blueberry picking trip. I said, I'm not gonna go pick blueberries. She goes, come on, it'll be fun. I go, no, it's not fun. If it was fun to pick blueberries, we wouldn't hire illegal immigrants to pick them for us. We'd be oompa-looping it all day long in the blueberry patch. I said, what's day three? We're going to go to the Holiday Inn and just clean rooms? And I know, you ladies love them. Because you're like, oh, it's so cute. It's from a, look at the furniture, baby. It's from a time long ago. Whatever. Apparently in a time long ago, people are a lot skinnier and shorter than we are now. God, we get in bed, my feet are hanging off the end. In the morning, I'm all sweaty because Gail's been shoved up against me all night long. You can't have sex in this bed because it's so old, it'll squeak so loud, everybody in the house will hear it. And that's what you want over breakfast the next morning. Some guy going, well, someone was up late last night. I finally said, look, if you want to go someplace we can be uncomfortable and can't have sex, let's just go to your mom's house. At least I get my own bathroom there.
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20: Joan Rivers.
21: So. You ever in the prom? You going to the prom tonight? What, with that flowers? It was last night. You still wearing the dresses? High school or senior? You're still up. I know it. Oh, God. With the flowers in the hair. That's lovely, yeah. They've been coming in here all week long now. Thank God you're a small group. Did you ever play to all prom kids? Yeah, I know. In small groups, but not in a big group, forget it, because they're all stiff. They all have the new dress, you know, and the corsage is here. And nothing's happened up here. They're wearing it here, you know. And the whole room smells of orchids and clearasil. It is such a surprise. You feel so, you know, you walk on stage, you feel like, thank God, you know, young chipper. You take one look, my stockings turn to suppose automatically. And they keep saying, good joke, Miss Rivers, ma'am. Turns you right off, I'll tell you that. But where are you from? Really? I played Omaha. Oh, no, that's close. That's much nicer. Did you ever play Omaha? Did you ever go to Omaha? You know what it's like to be the only woman in the room not wearing high heels and socks? Did you ever go to Omaha, Nebraska? You're standing backstage, you're watching them pull into the parking lot and they're all in tractors. You know that feeling? And you're thinking, do I know any silo jokes to tell the people? You know what fear is? I was the first live performer ever to play Omaha, Nebraska, me. And the people were nice, they came, you know, dressed nicely. They just didn't know what to do. Every time I tell a joke, instead of laughing, all the men would stand up and go, hubba, hubba. The opening act was a magician. The people watched the magician, applauded him, took him out, and burned him as a witch. And I helped them burn him. Burn him, burn him! I saw him dancing with the devil.
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22: Tom Jones, who I worship and adore, I saw in Las Vegas with my wife a couple of years ago. Now, Tom Jones has been performing since antediluvian times, right? If you visit the caves in Lascaux in France, along with the giant bison and the steers and the buffalo and whatnot, there's a picture of Tom Jones. So he's on stage and he's throwing down. And someone yells, hey, boyo, take your shirt off, right? She yells, take your shirt off. Now, how many women have yelled, take your shirt off at Tom Jones in the last 255 years of his show business career? He goes, January, February, March, April, vernal equinox. Rod Taylor in the Time Machine. Fashions are changing on everyone in the audience. We've all got members-only jackets, then we're in futuristic clothes, then we're all cave people, then we're in a post-apocalyptic mohawks. So much time went by, and then he went, you first. you. I dropped it for effect, and then I realized as it was falling, I would never find it again. Thank you. Thank you, kind audience member, for handing it back to me.
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0: Europeans act like we're the only culprits on the planet. Like we're the only ones that ever got our hands dirty. That bothers me, man. It really does. I was in Italy one time trying to find the McDonald's, right? Because I was hungover.
1: I needed fast and familiar food.
0: I couldn't find it, though. I couldn't find the stupid McDonald's. And I go up to this Italian guy for directions, right? And I go, Scusi, McDonald's? Which sounded French, I know. Whatever. I swear to God, he goes, oh, you must be an American. You must be an American. Only an American would come to Roma and see all the magnificent restaurants you have here and choose to eat at a McDonald's. Please tell me, why are you Americans so piggish and disgusting all the time, huh? Tell me, what is wrong with the Americans? You guys supported Hitler. You supported Hitler. And guess what? If it wasn't for us stopping him, you wouldn't have the golden arches around here. You just have a bunch of golden swastikas. So why don't you just tell me where the Big Macs are and we'll call it even on that one.
20: Chris Rock.
2: Women got it good. Good. I don't know. I feel sorry for women sexually sometimes. Because, you know, men, we only have one responsibility. Knock it out. That's it. Be good in bed. That's your only responsibility. Women, you know, they could be good, but sometimes they try not to be too good. You know what I mean? And women, sometimes women have to ration out, you know. So they want the man to think they got a good woman, but they don't want him to think he got a friend. See, men, we got all our tricks right away. Whatever we got, just give it. Whatever. We can't hold nothing back. We don't know if there's going to be a return engagement. So we got to go. I just don't know. I'm just at another phase of my life now. Just at another point in my life. No, time to settle down. Time to settle down. That's what time it is. Time to settle down, boy. Women always ready to settle down. Woman go on 4 good dates. She's like, what are you waiting for? Men never ready to settle down. Men don't settle down. We surrender. All right, I'll marry you. All right, damn, okay. Just tell me the day before, I'll be there. All right, damn. No, eventually you gotta, every man got, especially men, you gotta settle down. You know why you gotta settle down eventually? Because you don't want to be the old guy in the club. You know what I'm talking about. Any club you go into, there's always one old guy. He ain't really old, just a little too old to be in the club. You don't want to be that brother. So you got to settle down. You got to commit. Can't cheat. Want to cheat? Can't cheat. Dying to cheat? Can't cheat. Can't wait to cheat? Can't cheat. Some guys got to go to rehab not to cheat. It's hard not to cheat. Women don't want to hear that. It's hard not to cheat. You know why it's hard not to cheat? Because women like men that are in relationships. Guys know what I'm talking about. When you were single, nobody was thinking about your ugly ass. Then your woman got a hold of you. She cut your hair, washed you down, gave you a lifesaver, wiped all the crust out your eyes. When you were single, nobody was calling your ass up. Now your phone ringing off the hook. Crazy, freaking sex calls. Like, hey, what you doing? You know, me and my girlfriend are having a contest. And we thought you'd be a good judge. You never got that call when you were single. Now you get it every Tuesday. But you can't cheat. Can't cheat. Know why? Because you're going to get caught. You're going to get caught. I don't care who you are. You're 007. You're going to get caught. You are going to get caught.
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0: I made a new decision recently in my life. It's a new decision. Like here's, like, there's nothing funny about this. Some friends of mine, they recently had a child with Down syndrome, right? So ever since I held their kid, I made a personal decision. Like, I'm never going to be one of those people who says, oh, that's retarded. You know, like, I'm not going to do it anymore. Retarded people can't help that they're retarded. You know, why do it? So, but I have noticed ever since making that decision for myself, I have noticed a dramatic spike in how many things that I now find to be ridiculous. That's ridiculous. Driving 55 in the fast lane, what are you, some kind of ridiculous person? Old habits die hard, right? So, whatever. I got a cell phone just like everybody else. I talk on my cell phone all the time, right? Like, I talk on my cell phone so much, I think it's ruined my social skills, like when I'm not even on the phone, right? Like I don't even say goodbye anymore. I end every conversation with, I can't hear you. Oh, here's a tip. I don't know who's here. If there's anybody here who has a cell phone, and maybe if you have a Bluetooth for your cell phone, and maybe if you're the kind of person who likes to wear that thing on your ear, even when you're not using your cell phone, kill yourself. Right. I think that's a legitimate suggestion. You ever do this with your cell phone? Like, sometimes I do this. Like, sometimes from the time it takes me to, like, push send on my phone until the time it takes the phone to reach my head, I already forgot who I just called. Right, which is kind of scary when that first happens. You know, just the fact that you forget so quickly. Right, but I also think it's kind of neat. Right? Just because I like the idea, you know, that, like, I push send, right? Like, their phone rings. Like, their first thought is, I wonder who it is. You know? Little do they know, I'm thinking the same thing.
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3: Anyway, so we came over to visit my Uncle James and my Aunt Susan. And when the plane landed at JFK, when I came out of that plane, the first time I saw America, it was like, like an Enya album or something. I was like, oh, oh, oh, oh. It was like that bit in Star Trek when Kirk sees the alien he's going to have sex with. It was like, oh, oh. I couldn't believe it. Just the whole visual experience, the colors, just the colors, the reds, the blues, the green. Where I come from, damp is a color. Those are nice pants. Do you have them in damp? I like your car. I think I'd like one of those in damp. It's awesome. I loved it. The minute I got here, and you know what really did it? You know what really kind of, I was like, oh, wow, the teeth. 10, 20, 30 teeth. Per mouth, I'm talking. Per mouth. People with a, hi, son, welcome to America. Hey, hey, hey. I was like, what the hell is this? Is this a cartoon? Yeah. I was like, hey. And then the gum. I never had gum. Gum. They're like, here, try some gum. Gum? Yeah, gum. You know, you chew it. When the flavor goes away, just spit it out. When the flavor goes away in Scottish food, that means it's ready. Yeah.
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4: Anyone who has a cause, how do you pick one thing? How do you wake up in the morning and look at the billions of things that suck on this planet? You log into your Yahoo News and it's just countries you didn't even know were countries, have problems you didn't even know existed. How do you pick one sliver of that and decide that's the one we have to print up t-shirts and have a car wash? Oh, juvenile diabetes? Well, I don't know, but I have lots of free time during the day. I guess I should... Oh, wait, spina bifida. And the guy's right here, and he's uncomfortable to look at. So maybe I'll go with this guy's cause. And as soon as you focus on one thing, here comes Sarah McLaughlin on the TV with the skinny, sad puppies and the abused... In the arms of an angel. I don't know why animals always seem to trump any human cause. I just don't know how you pick. If I had any cause over the course of my career that I've bitched the most about, it's overpopulation. Like, what do you do? The only solution that I've ever come up with, which I think is great, but no one's gotten on board, incentive-based eugenics. Eugenics was a practice of sterilizing people. Hitler got a lot of the credit. Eugenics was the practice of forced sterilization of undesirables, which sounds bad. And the way they did it was bad, because they would, first of all, the force is wrong. You don't force people to do things they don't want to do. And B, who decides who's undesirable? They were doing it in this country at the turn of the 20th century, which is the 1900s for a lot of my fans, early 1900s, to criminals, perverts, which is way too vague, the mentally ill, mentally retarded, homosexuals, which makes perfect sense. We don't want them breeding. But if you took away the force and you just made it incentive-based for people willing to sterilize themselves, offer up some white trash prizes. You know, NASCAR pit pass, meet your favorite driver. Year supply of Sunny Delight. Are you telling me I'm going crossbow hunting with Ted Nugent? Well, yeah. I'm going crossbow hunting with the Nuge. I ain't never won nothing in my life.
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32: They lie about marijuana. Tell you pot smoking makes you unmotivated. Lie! When you're high, you can do everything you normally do just as well. You just realize it's not worth the effort. There is a difference. Sure, I could get up at dawn. Go to a job I hate that does not inspire me creatively whatsoever. For the rest of my life. Or I could wake up at noon. and learn how to play the sitar. Pretty simple when it's spelled out in black and white, isn't it? Only thing I've ever heard about pot is that pot might lower sperm count. Good. There's too many people in the world. Someone needs to say that, by the way. I'm tired of this, hey, aren't we the coolest? Humans are so neat. Too many of you. Quit running just for a day. Let's work out this food air deal. Then go back to your running.
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0: It's fun. You guys are pretty cool. You guys are pretty awesome. I like you guys. I watch a lot of TV. I'd probably go back to my room and watch more, which is fine. I don't even watch TV, and I recommend this. Don't watch TV till 3 a.m., because that's when TV gets good, ladies and gentlemen, okay? They'll even have warnings before some of the shows. It'll say, like, warning, the following show contains nudity and adult content. Viewer discretion is advised. First of all, you don't have to warn me about nudity, okay? I'm ready for it at any time. All right, nudity is my favorite. It should say, congratulations, the following show contains nudity. Are your pants off yet? Want to warn me? Make the warning more helpful. Have it say, warning, the following show contains nudity. Did you lock the door? Oh, thanks for warning me. That was close. I'm gonna... Warning, did you bring enough lotion? All right, nudity, slow down a second. I think there's some in the garage. Oh, warning, warning about shows that suck. Wouldn't that be nice? You ever try to watch the Food Network at 3 a.m., sir? I saw them making wedding cake once at 3 a.m. Let me tell you something, ladies and gentlemen. If you're making wedding cake at 3 a.m., maybe marriage isn't for you. That's all I'm saying. You don't need a master chef, just a guy in his underpants. Hey, welcome to the show. Okay, today we're gonna make cheese on a bun, so stick around. Looks like we have, wait a second. If you don't have cheese, just use butter. And we're gonna start with ketchup soup, so don't forget to preheat your microwaves to popcorn. My microwave, sir, you got a microwave? Look at me. Are you all natural? Are you like that? I got a microwave, it's a big one. Got it from my mom. Still got like wood paneling on the side, I guess. In case you want a camp microwave, I don't know. My microwave has 50 buttons on it, okay? 50, beat that. One of the buttons, plate of food. That's an actual button. Why is there a potato? I don't even use the plate of food button. I do what every human being does. I press 100 start. And when that's done, I put my finger in the food, and if it's still cold, I slam the door shut and press 100 start again. Right? You know what I'm saying?
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2: One thing that I was thinking about the other night, I was at home and I was watching the History Channel, and well, here's the deal. Tell you the truth, I didn't want to watch the History Channel, but apparently my TiVo wanted me to watch History Channel because it went and taped 5.5 hours of stuff that I didn't even ask it to do. You ever do that? You come home, you're like, okay, where's Lost? And it doesn't record Lost. Your TiVo went AWOL and just decided to record some kind of craft show, like some antique thing for like 5 hours. TiVo suggestions things that you like antiques. This TiVo's about to be an antique when I throw it out the damn window. I actually got physical with my TiVo. Hey, hey. I don't know what you're thinking of. I will dip you in water, okay? That's the deal. You record my shows where I will dip you. I will burn a candle on you, okay? Do you know what wax does to components? Do you even know that I don't even call it by its name? I call it Tito. I disrespect it. All right, Tito? I call you TiVo when you record Tito. Do your job. Record my favorite shows. I watched Lost. That's my favorite show. It didn't record Lost. I was so frustrated. I'm going to do a quick impression of me watching Lost. Here's me. Every single time it goes to a commercial during the show Lost, here's me. Ready? What is going on here? I hate this show. I hate it. I have 42 new questions and no damn answers. What's that big smoky creature that nobody thinks about when they go to in the woods, that smoky dragon thing? So it records the History Channel. And I started watching all this stuff about the Civil War. The reason I like to watch stuff about the Civil War is because I believe that I was in the Civil War. Like, no, I went to a clairvoyant one time, and she told me in a past life, she goes, you were in the Civil War. And I said, I feel this. Because when I watch programs about the Civil War, sometimes I feel like I know people. I'm like, there's James. I went to a clairvoyant. She told me I was in the Civil War. I said, what else? And she goes, in the life before that, you were a pharaoh. I was a pharaoh. I was in the Civil War and I was a pharaoh. That's not bad. I should put that on a resume. Going for a job. Not only am I good for upper management, I was a pharaoh.
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3: You know, a lot of people come to me and say, Steve, how can you be so funny? I'm not trying to brag, I'm not trying to be a big shot, but I have the gift that all the great comedians have, and I'm talking about the one element that is crucial to all delivery of comedy material. I'm talking about, of course, timing.
4: Timing.
3: But I feel good tonight. I finally figured out my goals in life. And this is the important thing. This is what I have done. See, the important thing in knowing your goals is not to set some big, impossible goal that you can never reach. You got to have a series of smaller goals that you can accomplish and get the reward and move on to the next one. And this is what I've done. My goal now, I want to be the all-being master of time, space, and dimension. Then I want to go to Europe. Some people don't like me because I'm an individual. Pardonnez-moi!
4: I get reviewed quite a lot, ladies and gentlemen. Journalists come along to the show and they write a little piece. Sometimes I'll look at it and think, oh, it's very nice. And then you'll look at it again a few days later and think, well, you could take that in two different ways. I'm going to read some reviews, see if you think I'm being paranoid. The Times said of this show, he couldn't be funnier. The Guardian said, there's funny, then there's Jimmy Carr. Is that a good thing? Catch him before he gets massive. I was doing a gig up in Hull. It was the second day on the tour I was doing in Hull. And on the front of the theatre, they wrote in massive letters, due to public demand, he's back for one night only. Doesn't that make it sound like the public got together and said, there's only so much of this we're going to stand for? Of course, we all say stupid things from time to time. I was chatting to a friend of mine, Peter. We're at a wedding. He was chatting about how much he wanted to have children. These are his exact words. He said, we'd love to have kids, but infertility runs in my family. If you don't get that, you should be sterilized. My uncle said, I can't be asked to get me prostate checked. That's an almost zen-like stupidity. That's so stupid, it's almost brilliant. It's like those big matrix signs you get above the motorway. Do you know the ones, the big matrix signs, that say, this sign is not in use? And you find yourself thinking, well, hang on, if that's true, how do I know that?
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7: Here's a weird thing that happened to me. I have this T-shirt, and it says Awesome Possum on it, and it's got a picture of a possum. I know it's stupid, but I thought it was cool. But I'd never seen anybody with the same shirt before, with the Awesome Possum shirt. And I was in this coffee place in L.A., you know, like a coffee. Not like like Starbucks, like an indie coffee place where all the cool people go, and they're like, they got their, like, snow hats in the summer and all that. You know those cool people, and their iPods, and they say cool things like, yeah, me too, or whatever, you know. And I just stand in the doorway and hate them. I don't know why I go to the place. I think it's because I hate them. I just hate this. There's a certain part of the culture I just hate, because I grew up in Boston, and in Boston, people just beat each other for no reason. But I kind of think you need that, you know, to keep quality control. Because in places where that doesn't happen, people are just too free, and they're just a bummer, you know? Like, I was once on Venice Beach, and I'm jogging, and there's this guy rollerblading towards me. And he's got rollerblades on and just a thong. Just a thong. And then he's just totally naked otherwise, and he's got this Kenny G hair, and he's just rollerblading like, I'm free. And I actually had to stop jogging because I needed my whole body to hate this guy with. I had to just go skating to an AIDS tree, you mother... All right, now. I don't know. I've started to kind of hate people, and it's not because I have anything against them. It's just I enjoy it. It's just recreation. Like, you know when you're at the bank and you got nothing to do while you're waiting in line, so you just pick people to hate while you're waiting? You just look at someone and form an opinion with no information. And it's never positive. Who wastes their time? I bet he's a hard worker. Who thinks about that? Skip over those people. Then you find a guy, oh, look at his shoes. I hope he dies today. Oh, God, I hate him. I hate him. Fill it out. You fill it out. Yeah, you filled it out. I knew it. You suck. He's just standing there. He has no idea you're just boiling with hate, you know? I feel people hating me sometimes, you know, like... I was at the post office, and I'm at the line, you know, it's one of those things where there's a long line and one window open, so everyone's just like, ah, everyone's mad. But when you're in the line, you're in the hate group. You get to be part of the group, and you're all looking at each other going, like a silent movie of impatient people, you know. Then there's always one person who breaks the silence, somebody who has an idea, you know, like, they should open another window.
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1: I'm actually in the best relationship I've ever had in my life. I'm a mom now, so thank you. Yeah, I adopted a baby. I wanted a highway, but it was a lot of red tape. He's got one tooth, just keeps getting bigger. Right in the middle of his pie hole. I put him out on the porch on Halloween with a candle. I think you don't know what love is till you bring a child into your life. Like, you don't know what love is till you become a parent. You don't know what love is till you fish a turd out of the bathtub for someone. Then have to act positive about it. Good job. It's the closest I ever came to dialing 911. Brother. He loves books. He's really smart. He's a little rough on them, tears the pages out. My John Grisham novels are now short stories that leave you hanging. Well, maybe he's going to be an editor.
5: 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I'm Newton Ames, talking to you on behalf of the Monolithic Oil Corporation about today's energy situation. You know, if we all just sacrifice a little, we can pull together to beat the current problems of not enough energy. And Monolithic is doing its part by killing most of the birds that nest around our beautiful oil refineries. Birds eat up a lot of food, and as everyone knows, food takes energy to grow and prepare. So the fewer birds there are, the less energy will be wasted. Now, how can you help? Well, if there are any old folks around the house, just set them outside at night. This looks like a long, hard winter, and the fewer people there are, the less energy demand there'll be. Leaving the old folks outside is nothing new. The Eskimos do it all the time, and they know a thing or two about surviving in cold weather without much heat. You betcha. When you drive, don't take your foot off the gas for stop signs, red lights, little children, or anything. A smooth, steady driving technique is the most economical. The cost in human lives, suffering, and property damage will be more than offset by the savings in gasoline. Now, I hope these tips have helped you become more aware that the blame for today's energy situation is on your shoulders and your conscience, and not ours. Monolithic Oil Corporation. we want you to pay.
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8: So I want to show you this thing I got. I was in London working, and I went to this radio show to do this thing, and in the lobby they had, kind of advertisement postcard-y things, and I don't understand what they're trying to say. There's a photo of a rose, and then underneath the rose, in the shape of a heart, is blood. And there's a picture of a tiny picture of a woman here, and it says, "Nothing hurts like love, besides being a date rape victim." What does that mean? What are you? Why, sir? Why? It is so weird. And then you turn it over, and it's information for this trust. For this, the trust was formed to educate young people and other vulnerable groups, women in. Personal safety, and then you look on the back, it's a website, and it's got the bottom half are date safety tips. And these are the most poorly written, impractical date safety tips you could imagine. Here's one. Be careful how much you drink. Remember, alcohol loosens inhibitions. So you may end up doing something you regret, or worse. Something worse than something I would regret. And this, all right, this is just ridiculous. This last date safety tip. Always watch your drink. It can be so easy for someone to slip a drug into your drink if you are not vigilant. Carry a drink testing kit and use it if you're in any doubt. There you go. There's your simple solution, ladies. Just always carry a drink testing kit with you. That wouldn't be an awkward first date. First date, first year anniversary, family reunion. You never know. You never know. That's what I'm saying. Oh, that would be, I would love to be on the other end of that first date. Hi, David. Hi, Rachel. Yeah, no, Connie was telling me about you. Thanks for coming down and meeting me. So Connie tells me that... that you're into skydiving. That's so, that's one of those things I'd always wanted to do, and I'd love to be able to do it, but I'm just afraid I'd get up there and I'd be strapped in, and I'd be like, I'm scared, I wanna go, and then it would be embarrassed. Oh, it's a drink testing kit. I just wanna see if you're gonna try to date rape me. If it turns cloudy, I have to go.
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17: How do you know when the Orientals have moved into your neighborhood? The Mexicans get car insurance. Think about it, it's very deep. I don't see no sign. Can't see over dashboard. I see fine. How are we gonna drive? I can hardly see out of those little slits. That's why they're all scared of those phony monsters. Oh, Rodan, I don't see no string. What do you mean he's only 6 inches tall? 3 Chinese virgins, too young too, too dumb too, and no yen too. Okay. Have a dragon on his shelf. Second one says, well, I got married. I want my husband to have 2 dragons on his shelf. Third one goes, well, I got married. I want my husband's dragon on the floor.
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0: members of the community. I don't know if the old bird would still be with us. But that's not the point. The point is sex is a filthy, shameful thing. And
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2: I saw an interview with a Victoria's Secret designer. This guy said Victoria's Secret has actually toned down their designs because of September 11th. He said it like it made perfect sense. I just can't believe there's a woman trying to seduce her boyfriend. The guy's like, whoa, honey. Have you not read a paper lately? Why don't you go in the next room? Tone it down. Come back here and we will have sex. For America. I had the stomach flu recently. I did. Went to the doctor, he gave me the best treatment ever. He goes, Todd, stomach flu, go home, rest, drink Gatorade. I love Gatorade. And I never have a legitimate reason to drink it. I called my friend up all excited. I said, hey, the doctor told me to drink Gatorade. My friend's like, I don't know, you should probably drink water instead. This put me in an awkward position. Because now I had to call my doctor up and go, hey, doc, I know you went to Harvard Medical School for 28 years and you told me to drink Gatorade. Well, I was just talking to my friend TJ. He's an intern at VH1. He told me to drink water, doc. Doc, why are you crying? And then I heard a gunshot. What a fool I'm into that one, huh? I'm not surprised even me.
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3: That was the thing, though, when I was a kid, when I was growing up, like, that was one of those things. You had to be good at snaps. Like, if you weren't black. And when I was growing up, there was all this pressure to be black. Like, maybe not if you were Chinese. But for me, it was something I felt. And you had to fit this idea of what black was. So you had to, like, you had to do snaps. And you had to play basketball. And you had to love hip-hop. And maybe at some point, you applied to be in the Crips. Like, you didn't have to get in, but at least they have your resume on file. You know, at best, you got a second interview. And if you weren't that black, people were like, oh, you're a sellout. You're an Oreo. And that's the term for a black person who's considered a sellout, because they say that you're black on the outside and white on the inside. Recently, I learned that the term for a Hispanic person who's considered a sellout is a coconut. And an Asian person is called a banana or a Twinkie. I don't think people would be so compelled to be sellouts if it didn't sound so damn tasty. You Oreo? What's that? I'm popular and delicious. Thank you. Now, if you'll excuse me, this Oreo's got to get back to his math homework. Me, my moop. I love math. Me, my moop. Dave Matthews Band. I have a Native American friend, and I was talking to him one day, and I was like, hey, man, what do they call Native American sellouts? They call them apples? And he was like, nah, they forgot we live here! And then he turned into a raven, and he flew away. I thought about what he said, though, and he made a really good point, which is that people do forget about Native Americans. Like, Native Americans have it really hard in this country. They have it really hard. I would argue that they have it the hardest of any other group in this country. Because just statistically, if you look at them, they have the highest rates of poverty, highest rates of obesity, highest rates of diabetes, lowest education scores. They can't catch a break in the NFC East. They have it really hard.
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4: I had to go to a wedding, and before I got to my family, I take this airplane from, I think, Cincinnati to Columbus or something, and It was like six seats.

0: six seats. The airline was one of those things where, like, I mean, there's no major carry, so you had to take, I think the airline was, Hello, Phil. That was the name of the airline. And it was, and the logo was this captain, like, wiping his brow on a, it was on every napkin on the wing, this guy, you know, it's frightening. I get on there, and I'm nervous to begin with, and I'm sitting next to a couple of people. There's a woman from India, beautiful woman, deeply religious. I'm not judgmental, I swear, but she had a turban from hell. It was like about a 30-foot turban. And she had like a little cassette deck about 15 feet midway up. And she had a little cassette in there. Maybe she was listening to like all news and weather from Bangkok. I don't know what she was. And her daughter had a turban. Her daughter was like six. And her baby son, it's not fair to make a little baby wear a 7-foot turban like that. She was walking around. They looked like a xylophone on acid, these three. Is it fair to make a little boy who wants to just do everything like, I want to play Little League? You can't. It's blood from a lamb day. I'm sorry, you can't go. And I'm next to a guy from Austin or El Paso, this crazy guy with a 40-foot, like, gallon hat on his head. He had, like, a little H.O. track on the top of his head. The guy was, like, lassoing snacks in the plane there. And then there was a guy, ACLU guy, this little liberal lawyer, which was cool, but then he started getting me crazy. He took out his wallet. He had like one of these accordion things, that pictures that came down. Had like pictures of the wrongly accused. He had like all these people. Sirhan. When I hear Manson, that's when I go, penalty, no good. I'm sorry. They deliberate every 10 years. I don't care. I don't want to know this. I mean, what can the lawyers say? What can they possibly say to even consider this Manson? They could say, well, I don't know. Come on. Maybe, you know, maybe he's serious about pharmacy school. We don't know this, you know.
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2: You cannot defeat a woman in an argument, right? It's never happened because women, we never express the emotions we're actually feeling, right? Look, when we're most pissed off, you guys, what do we say? I'm fine. I'm fine means I'm about to stab you in the neck. Okay? Women are very tricky. We're very misleading, right? Not only emotionally, also physically women are misleading. Like, you'll see a girl out of the bar, she's like 5'7", you take her home, the shoes come off, she's a gnome, right? We're the same way emotionally. We always express the opposite emotion we're feeling. We do it with other women too, right? We're always like the opposite with women. It happens all the time. Like, one woman hates another woman. The woman she hates walks in the door. It's like, oh, I can't stand that bitch. I cannot stand that bitch. I hate that bitch. I cannot stand that slut. All we want you guys to do is ask us how we're feeling, right? Ask us what's wrong. You finally ask us what's wrong, what do we say? Nothing. Even if we do admit it, it's like, yeah, something's wrong, but if you don't know what it is, I'm not going to tell you. Guys, let me explain that to you, okay? Usually when we're pissed off at you but don't tell you why, it's because we snooped, okay? Cell phones, we've asked to be incriminating, but we can't yell at you about it because then we'd have to admit that we snooped. So we just silently punish you for like months until one day it'll just randomly explode out. You'll be like, hey, baby, do you want to go to the Cheesecake Factory for dinner? Oh, why? Is that where Julie works? The problem with women and snooping is we don't think we're doing anything wrong because our minds can talk us into anything, right? We can rationalize anything in our crazy heads. You don't realize until later, until we're fighting with you about it, how we've justified it in our crazy-ass brains, you know? We're like, what? I was not going through your wallet, okay? I was just cleaning it. You're welcome. You guys have your weird stuff, too. I recently noticed about guys. I noticed that every guy I've ever known, somewhere in his house or apartment or whatever, has a jar that's full of coins. The last guy I dated, I was like, oh, maybe he, like, collects coins, or maybe that's, like, his laundry money. No, that was his bank account, okay? Like, what are you, a pirate? I don't understand.
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4: Here's the thing I can't forgive about the grapefruit, but I just can't get over. I, because I'm very forgiving, especially of fruit. Like, I forgive the nectarine for blatantly ripping off the peach. You shave, change your name, you're not a new fruit. You're not a new fruit. You're just a hack, nectarine. You're just, it's just, the nectarine has paid the price for its plagiarism. It's not in one dessert. Not in one dessert. You're Googling in your head right now and you can't think of one. Because there isn't one. There's no nectarine cake. There's no nectarine creme brulee. There's no nectarine sherbet or sorbet. There is no nectarine dessert. It doesn't even have a pie. Not even a pie. Your punishment, you will not be in any dessert. What about a pie? Not even a pie. You have to suck to not have a pie. Rhubarb has a pie. Strawberry was like, rhubarb, come to the pie with me, it'll be fine. You're with me. Rhubarb's like, I don't know. Am I even a fruit? I don't even feel like a fruit. I look like a celery. I don't know. And then he goes, he's like, chicken has a pie. You can go to the pie, but nectarine, no pie. So that's the price it paid, and I forgive it, and I've moved on. But the grapefruit, this is what I cannot forgive, I will not forgive. It ruins fruit salads. It ruins fruit salads. And I love a fruit salad. But the grapefruit goes to the fruit salad, disguised as an orange. Sinks in. Oranges are delish. But that is the laziest named of all the fruits. I know what happened. They were late. It was late. They were up late. They were tired. You know how at the end of the workday, you're giddy. Everything is funny. You're just silly. That's how they named banana and kumquat on the same night. I mean, and every time they settled down, somebody would go, kumquat, and everybody would break up again. And he's like, Barry, when you said banana, I thought you'd flipped your lid. Then you come out with kumquat. Oh, and then the foreman's like, guys, come on, can we settle down, then we can get out of here? We just got one more fruit to name and then we go home. It's round, it's orange, let's get out of here. The grapefruit ruins fruit salads. Its evil nectar seeps into every other fruit in the fruit salad and makes it taste just like grapefruit. Its philosophy is, I'm bitter, now everybody's bitter.
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5: Our neighborhood was right between Columbia University and Harlem, Juilliard School of Music, Grant's Tomb, two seminaries, Jewish Theological and Union Theological Seminary. I said Harlem was there. And then to the north, a Puerto Rican and Cuban section. And as Puerto Ricans began to move into our neighborhood, the diocese, in this rare display of tokenism in the early 50s, sent one Spanish priest, Father Rivera, to hear Spanish confessions. And all the Irish guys that were heavily into puberty would go to confession to Father Rivera. Because he didn't seem to understand the sins, you know? Or at least he didn't take them personally, you know? It wasn't an affront to him. It was no big theological harangue. He didn't chew you out. He was known as a light penance. In and out, three Hail Marys, you're back on the street with Father Rivera, man. Boom, right? You could see the line move. That's how fast he was working. Right? But he wasn't ready for the way Irish boys were confessing at that time in that place.
6: Right? Bless me, Father, for I've sinned. I would touch myself in an impure manner. I was impure, impurity and impureness. Thought, word, and deed, body, touch, impure, sex, dirty. Impure, legs, impureness. Touch, impure, dirty body, sex, rub, and covet. Heavy on the covet, Father.
5: That's okay, man. Tres Ave Marias. Woo! You'll be home in 5 minutes, you know? The Irish priest, on the other hand, nice guy, but first of all, he recognized your voice because you'd grown up there, right? He knew everyone. What'd you do that for, George? Oh, God, he knows, man. And the Irish priests were always heavily into penance and punishment, you know? They'd give you a couple of novenas to do, 9 First Fridays, 5 First Saturdays, Stations of the Cross, a trip to Lourdes. Wow. That was one of the things that bothered me a little about my religion, was that conflict between pain and pleasure, you know? Because they were always pushing for pain, and you were always pulling for pleasure, man. Yeah. Yeah.
1: All laughs, all the time. I Heart Comedy.
3: Sinbad. I'm going to say something. We're the only race of people that feel responsible for all of us. We're the only race of people be on the bus. Brother come on, act a fool, you be like, oh. Be embarrassed. Ain't even you doing it. And everybody look at you. Can you stop him? Be embarrassed. And they hate when a brother can talk too, boy. Oh, they come to Dominic, how you feel?
7: I feel great that we won this game, and to search within the essence of oneself and to lay the ball upon the hoop. That feels good to me.
3: They be like, find somebody on the bench. I used to hate men when they talk to like people now. I'm glad they got Larry Bird, because he can't talk either. Larry Bird, man, they ask, Larry, how you feel?
8: Oh, it felt basketball has been the game. You know, just how, if you put the ball in the hole more times than the other man, you're probably going to win the game. For us, the ball kept going in the hole, kept going in the hole, and I said, we'll probably win the game because the ball kept going in the hole.
3: It's rough on boxers, man, because Sugar Ray, the only one, man. Sugar Ray. That's why if people are scared, women get scared when Sugar Ray fight because he talk too good. Sugar even look good. Sugar woke up, look good.
7: This fight makes me a little bit nervous. Makes me a little bit apprehensive. But I feel inside myself if I just apply.
3: Other brother, I'm going to punch his face. I've waited a long time for chance to fight survive.
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9: So I curse a little, you know. But you're supposed to curse, right? At a comedy show, right? I was down south. People get freaked out if you curse. Well, I live in New York, so the kids there curse too much. They got like Tourette's. They listen to hip hop all day. It's because they live like, what's up, mother? I'm like, not too much. Can I get a quarter pounder? All right, supersize that mother. I'm loving it. I back out so they don't shoot me. Do you like the hip hop? Anybody? Yeah, the black guy in the back. He's either black or he's a grizzly bear. That's a deep voice. Black guys are cool. I wish I was black. I said it. What happened? What happened? I think people should inter-rape. Whatever you call it here. No, because seriously, my girlfriend's white, I'm white. I don't want white kids getting all sunburned on me. Gotta mix up the colors a little bit. And plus, New York, there are a lot of different nationalities. Plus, biracial kids are usually good looking. You ever notice that? You walk down the street, see like a white dude and an Asian woman, they have these beautiful little kids. They're like, oh my God, they saved their son's life. By crossbreeding their ugliness, they created like a little miracle, you know? It's like multiplying negative numbers. Somehow it becomes positive. La la la la la. So the hip hop, yeah. I went to see 50 Cent. My brother took me to see him, my younger brother. I didn't know he was so hardcore, 50 Cent. Put your hands in the air, they stole my wallet. It's a scam, that hands in the air. I put them up one at a time now. I no longer do it as if I just don't care. I care like a mother. And every rapper does this. You never notice that? They're all the same corny move. It's to let you know they're being extra serious. I use it myself, though. I'm like, put some butter on that bagel, bitch. I think other people should use, like, doctors. Like, you got herpes, yo.
10: Ricky Gervais.
11: I can't enjoy this life when I see injustice, suffering, inequality. And I want to live and die, if necessary, by the morals I hold dearly, like Martin Luther King and Gandhi and Ben Elton. People have a problem with Ben Elton now. They think he's sort of sold out all his principles and just made as much money as he could. That may be the case, but they never have a go at Gandhi, do they? That's what I'm here. No, that's what I'm here for. A bit of balance. Never mind having a go at balance. What about Gandhi? He could be annoying. Look at me. I'll tell you a story about Gandhi. True story. When he came to England in 1930, summer, I haven't looked it up, but it was like 30 seconds, I can't be bothered, I'll have it ready for tomorrow. Right. It was 1930 summer, and he got off the plane, pretty sure it was a plane, Heathrow, Terminal 1. Oh, Mahatma Gandhi in our little country, surrounded by journalists, photographers. I couldn't believe their luck. And one little journalist went, "Mr. Gandhi," respectful like, said, "Mr. Gandhi, what do you think of Western civilization?" And Gandhi said, "I think it would be a good idea." Ooh, you sarky. For someone who doesn't want to get into a fight, he's a little bit... And what up to sarcasm, being the lowest form of wit? Oh no, highest form of wit when Gandhi says it. If I'd have been that reporter, I'd have said, "Oh, very good, I'm not putting that." I'll ask you again. What do you think of Western civilization? "I told you, I think it would be a good idea." "All right, okay. I'm taking back your degree from London University. Oh, and your National Health specs. What do you think of it now, Mr. Magoo?" Yeah. He went to the same university as me, University College London. And I think it was there where I turned away from politics, because I'd been interested, sort of, you know, all my life, particularly that 15, 16, 17, becoming politicised, hanging out in the sixth form and discussing communism and stuff. And I do things like, I used to sell anti-Nazi league badges and collect for the miners, because it was noisy, mainly. And I even had that poster of Che Guevara on my wall at home to annoy my mum. It backfired. She thought it was Robert Lindsay.
1: All comedy, all the time. I Heart Comedy.
10: Wow, what a great crowd. How are you gay people doing tonight? Yes, yes. That is fabulous. It is so wonderful to be here at this beautiful theater. We just got back off tour an entire month in Mississippi. Yeah, because our careers are just really going places. And people, let me tell you something. You have not seen white trash until you have seen gay white trash. This is the worst white trash you'll ever see. I swear, they've got Cuisinarts on cinder blocks. It is so pathetic. It really is. Track lighting pink flamingos in the lawn. It's just incredible. And I'm sorry, but possum is not the other white meat, okay? So it's nice to see a crowd with teeth for a change. I gotta be honest about this. Just dental insurance isn't high on the list in Mississippi. My God, their mascot was a goat for the gay pride parade. Do I need to say more? Oh, gosh. We flew up here, though, via San Francisco, and we had the nelliest flight attendant you have ever seen in your life. I felt badly for this guy. I truly did. I mean, he might as well have been bouncing down those aisles yelling, "Peanuts, poppers, peanuts, poppers." Oh, just get me to the Bay City, Skippy. That's all I'm saying, you know it? But it's summertime, and I love summertime. We're out on tour. Summertime's my favorite time of the year. But I'm going to tell you something, and I'm going to share this with the gay men in the audience tonight, because gay men, I learned a good lesson already this summer, and I'm going to share it with you. Do not ever, ever, ever, ever, ever let your lesbian friends talk you into going camping, okay? Don't do it. This is not a sport that gay men were designed to do.
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13: I have a problem with procrastination, and I'm supposed to start the show, and I'm not. So, and I told a friend of mine about this problem, and she said, "You should go to therapy." And I thought about it, and I thought, well, wait a minute. Why should I pay a stranger to listen to me talk when I can get strangers to pay to listen to me talk? So that's when I came up with the idea of touring, and I thought, now I have to write a show. So I thought, what do I want to say? So I sat down at my desk, and I was staring at my desk, and I thought, wow, that's dusty. I went downstairs to get a rag, and on the way downstairs, my kitten was on the stairway playing with a piece of dust or something. And I sat down, I was petting the cat for about, I don't know, 45 minutes, something like that. And then I went downstairs, and by that time, I'd forgotten why I went downstairs. And I was staring around trying to remember, and I thought, I should paint this room. I wonder what color this is. It looks like a white, but I'm sure there's some fancy name for it. All these people, what kind of job is that to come up with a name for paint colors? You know, all the different color whites, like eggshell or linen or lily or off, all the different ones, you know. And then I thought maybe yellow, you know, canary or banana or smoker's teeth, you know, something that would be. I thought I've got it right. So maybe if I put music on, it'd be more inspiring. So I went over to the cabinet where I keep all my CDs. You should have seen that thing. Total disarray. Just, oh, everything. Meatloaf was next to the cranberries, which I thought it'd be funny one night to organize it by food when I was drunk. But really nothing else was in there except bread. And just all kinds of weird, like the Doors and the Carpenters and Nine Inch Nails were together. And that doesn't help anything. So the phone rang, and it was a friend of mine. And I said, I can't talk. I'm writing. And so she said, I can't believe you. You're so disciplined. I have such a problem with procrastination. And I said, well, we should go to lunch and talk about that. So we went to lunch, and we were talking about procrastination, and the waitress overheard us. And she said, I have a problem with procrastination, too. I said, really? Get my sandwich. And
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14: I am getting tired of traveling a little bit because, like, you know, you have to fly when you're coming out to the West Coast, and big airlines now will mess with you in so many different ways. Like, sometimes they'll try and palm you off on their little junior airline. Like, I once got on a United flight, and the pilot got over the loudspeaker and he was like, today's United flight is being operated by our junior airline, Ted. Who is Ted? I went to high school with a guy named Ted, and it better not be him, because he is addicted to Oxycontin. So I don't like big airlines. No one does. Guess who I also don't like? Small airlines. Very scary, the small airline, you know? I, a couple months ago, got to fly out of a tiny airport in Quincy, Illinois. Jealous? And I got on a 20-person plane. Now, you think that you would trust a small plane more because it weighs less and flying is a war against gravity. But I got on this plane and I was like, if this thing crashes, it won't even be on the news. Or it will be, but real quick, just like, oh, and a small plane crashed today, obviously.
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2: Do you think that Today Show weatherman Al Roker, when he's making sweet love to his lady, ever looks her in the eyes and says, "Now let's see what's going on in your neck of the woods"?
3: I do.
2: Please don't judge me for linking that to this next routine. When I was a little kid, Famous Amos cookies were my favorite. I loved Famous Amos cookies. But we couldn't afford Famous Amos cookies, so we had to eat the knockoff brand because everything tastes great when you're stoned. Let me ask you guys a question. Do we have any pot smokers here tonight? Are there any pot smokers? Any at all? Just shout out or applaud. I'm a deaf comedian, ladies and gentlemen. I ask you questions where I cannot possibly judge your response. Now, it sounded like there was a lot of you, and I say congratulations to each and every one of you for getting out of the house. That is awesome. You guys do have cable, am I right? You could have stayed home and just watched TV, but you came out tonight. I'm so proud of each and every one of you. I think marijuana should be legalized, because regular cigarettes you can buy in any store are worse for you. Woo. Every pack, you're for what? That was a weird place to go, woo. I'm gonna have to start over. You guys might know me from Best Week Ever on VH1, where I say things like, "Hey, did you hear Britney Spears is getting back together?" Fast-paced show. Regular cigarettes are worse for you. Every pack's got a warning on the side. Every pack's got a warning on the side. You buy pot, it is always in a clear plastic bag with no warning whatsoever. Well, all right. That is a warning I can live with. I didn't hear the word cancer anywhere in that warning. I think my baby is going to be safe. I can't have a baby, I'm a man. People go, oh, that poor baby. That is a poor baby if it's in a man. That is messed up. Did you see the pregnant dude on Oprah? She's all, "A pregnant man." That's probably the worst Oprah impression that's ever been attempted. "Ladies and gentlemen, a pregnant man. I am Oprah." He turned out to be like a tranny or a hermaphrodite. A hermaphrodite can't have a baby. A baby needs Google Maps just to get out.
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4: So I started stand-up in Chicago, and I went back for the first time after I moved to L.A. just about a month ago, and I was welcomed back to the city after being gone for a year by having all of my jokes stolen. Literally. We got back to the car after we'd parked it in a nice neighborhood of Chicago, and my boyfriend's car had been bashed in the back window, and the only thing that they took was my backpack. And yeah, I'm a 27-year-old woman that uses a backpack as a purse. So that backpack was like chock full of jokes and notes and set lists and things that I've collected over the last 3 years to record my album. So I called the Chicago police and informed them that I had had a backpack full of gold stolen from me. And they were like, "You need to come down to the station immediately." When we got there, I had to clarify that it was, in fact, comedy gold. Not very patient, not very happy with me. They're like, "So papers, you're reporting a backpack chock full of papers stolen." I was like, "My wallet, my keys, my cell phone, mostly the papers. Yeah, I'm really concerned about those." Not happy with me. That was like the worst thief You know what I mean? It had been like the most disappointing steal of 2012 for him. He got back to his lair with my backpack. He's like looking through it and he took my $4 in cash. And then he's like, wait a minute. This is just a bunch of papers with lists of unrelated words on them. And he like takes out one of my set lists and he's like, Shaquille O'Neal, Airplane, Basement Dad. Women are not funny.
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3: Hey, anybody here have a car? Do you drive, buddy? What do you drive, my funny little friend? Chevy Z71. What is that, a robot? Got an airbag in the Z71, sir? You don't know. Well, maybe tonight on the way home, you hop into the other lane and unravel the mystery. I got an old car, man. No airbag in my car. I got an old Mustang. Scared to hell to drive it. All you hear about is how airbags are saving everybody's lives. I'm so paranoid to drive the old junker. This is what I did. I went over to Krispy Kreme Donuts. I bought a great big puffy jelly donut. I stuck it to my steering wheel. Some idiot hit me from behind. My head goes forward. He thinks my head blew up. I come stumbling out of the car. I got raspberry jelly running down my face. I'm like, ah! He was out of there faster than a little Norwegian whale skinner at a Chinese roasted walrus festival. That's good, isn't it? Hey, speaking of driving, how many of you men in the crowd, when you're driving through the country with your girlfriends, try to time your farts with the smell of cow manure? And could the car stereos get any louder, please and thank you, huh? Dig this. I'm sitting at a light the other day waiting for it to turn green. All I can hear is... I look beside me, there's some kid driving a speaker. And when are we gonna learn we don't have the brain power to tint our own car windows? You ever get in the highway and get sandwiched between two home tint jobs? Huh? On each side, there's so many bubbles, it feels like you're driving underwater. It's like, hey, nice tint job there, Jacques Yves Cousteau.
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5: I saw my kids while they was in the ballet. It was terrible, but I love them, man. They make your heart cry, right, when you watch your kids. Right? My kids was looking for me in the audience to be dancing. My children, they handle the dogs well. They call them and slap them in the head, pull their ears like that. My kids get away with all that, just be poking them in the eye. And they be going, oh, don't do that. Don't you love when you ask your kids something and they start lying? You know, when they're real little, you know they're lying, you know. Say, who broke that? Huh? Who broke that? I'm gonna tell you, okay? Okay. I'm gonna tell you, okay? I'm not gonna get no spanking, right? Okay. Okay, I'm gonna tell you, okay? I'm gonna tell you anyway if I get a spank, okay? First win, first, I'm gonna tell you, okay? First, I was in the kitchen. Then I wasn't in here, I was in the kitchen. That was first, that was the first part. But then, you know what happened? Then I was running in here. Well, I wasn't really running. You remember when you told me not to run? You remember? You probably don't remember. So I wasn't really running, real running. But I was running a little bit. just like that. My feet were going like that, like it was, looked like it was running, but it wasn't really running. Then, I don't really remember what happened. Sometimes, you know, sometimes no, I don't have a good memory. Something, I was in there, or the man had a refrigerator was in there. Then the grocery boy was in there. That's what happened. You know what happened? Yesterday when the man came with the refrigerator, well, they had to change the door, right? Well, they put it a little too close to the, little too close like that. So when I opened the door like that, it fell down just a little bit. And it wasn't broke all the way so much. I took a little, when it fell down like that. Then, what I was trying to do, okay? I had it like this. I was putting it up like that, and it fell over and it broke like that. Okay? I said, yeah, okay, so you can tell that one.
6: I'm the Barack Obama of fat people. Yes, we can eat. But I do like to eat, y'all. I love the buffet. God bless the man that made the buffet. Yes! I don't want one thing on the menu. I want every damn thing on the menu. Chicken, fish, rice, egg rolls, and wash it down with a Diet Pepsi. Thank you for the buffet! Fat people unite. You know, I don't like L.A. because they don't have good buffets. My friend took me to a buffet called the Soup Plantation. Who the hell want to eat a bunch of soups? You go in there, they got tomato soup, they got broccoli soup. Excuse me, where is the meat section? And I don't want to go into no building that say plantation. Forget that, all right? We done been through that before. Do you know KFC is not grilling chicken? That is a dirty thing. KFC now stands for Kentucky Fake Chicken. That don't make no sense. Fat people, we gotta unite. Fat people, let's eat all the vegetarians. Vegetarians, y'all think y'all special because you're full of vegetables. Get on my damn nerves. We full of vegetables. Okay, so what, you know? I got invited to a vegetarian barbecue. Thank you, that don't even sound right, vegetarian barbecue. I went to see what the hell they was putting on the grill. A waste of time. They had corn on the grill and couscous and tofu. I'm like, what is tofu? It tastes like chicken, it tastes like crap, I eat it. You know what tastes like chicken? Pork chops taste like chicken. Put some pork chops on the grill. Damn, tofu, T-O-F-U, F-U, that's what you need to do. Fat people, unite!
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7: Yeah, I have an 8-year-old daughter, twin 6-year-old boys, and a 1-year-old boy. Yeah, oh, you don't have to clap. Thank you. Thank you. It doesn't matter if you clap or not. I'm just happy to be out of the house right now. Come on. I got a lot of twin tub stories. Maybe you'll, hopefully, well, just look out for this. They were in the tub. They were about 3. And they were waiting for me to turn on the water. The phone rang. I went in the other room. And then I hear from the bathroom, ew. Yeah, oh, that's bad sound, bad sound. That's a bad sound. That's on a bad sound list for 3-year-olds. You don't, first of all, it takes a lot to ew a 3-year-old. And then I hear, now let me see. Ew. Now let me see. I don't want to go in there, I swear. I want to spackle up the door. I walk in, and there's one standing, behind the other, and the guy in the front is bending, and the guy behind stretching the cheeks apart.
3: Yeah. Yeah, yes. Watch out. Yes. Uh-huh. And what do you do there? What do you do? I don't claim to be the best father, but show me that in a book somewhere. What do you do? What do I didn't know. The hell did I know? I turned the shower on him. That's what I did. Ew! I guess it could have been worse. It could have been,
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9: We have to have our mental facilities intact. I remember when they first sent the anthrax in the mail, people were going, don't open your mail. I went, why? There's white powder in envelopes.
10: Really?
9: Well, I'm afraid I used to look for that. Would you inhale it? Yeah. Yeah. Your mother and I weren't online. We did lines. Yeah. Yeah, and there were ninjas on the lawn trying to kill us. And now there are people trying to kill us. Remember when they sent anthrax to Daschle's office in Congress? They cleaned that place up immediately. It's like hazmat suits. They'd get everybody out of Congress. Come on, everybody out! Everybody out! And the congressman came out going, but the rest of you, go about your lives. We'll be underground totally safe. I do believe there is a cure for whatever's out there, whatever bioterrorism weapon they may use against us. And it lies within Keith Richards. I think that. I believe Keith is the only man who can go anthrax. All right. Doesn't go with my E. coli. Keith Richards is the only man to make the Osbournes look Amish. He can go to a drug dealer and the guy's going, I'm out, man. These are troubled times, my friend. Hardcore security in New York. Yes, Washington, yes, San Francisco, not so hardcore. Golden Gate Bridge, at one end there's a Hummer, and I'm talking about the car. Two National Guardsmen in that Hummer, at the other end, another Hummer with two National Guardsmen. Problem is, the Hummer and the National Guardsmen are in jungle camouflage. For those of you who have ever been to San Francisco, the bridge is bright orange. So you feel like going, be very, very quiet. I'm looking for terrorists.
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3: I tell you who's pissing me off is Alex Trebek, a little snotty bastard he's turning out to be. Mr. Jeopardy. This guy, he reprimands people on the show. Listen to the question. Remember the category. I'm just waiting for one of the contestants to go, hey, Alex, eat me. Okay, pal? I don't need this abuse on national television. I'm already negative 500. I don't need any more embarrassment out of you. It's their first time on national television. They're nervous enough as it is. He's patronizing. Imagine if somebody really lost it on Jeopardy, though. Totally snapped out. You're just so smart, aren't you, Alex? Just so smart, aren't you? Mr. Smart Alex Trebek got all the answers right in front of you, but you're just so smart, aren't you? He couldn't make it as an actor, so he turned host of a game show. Who's Alex Trebek? Is that right, Alex? Am I getting hot now, Alex? Huh? A beast! He likes to take jacuzzis with little boys. Who's Alex Trebek? Is that right, Alex? Am I hitting a nerve now, Alex? He's 45 years old and still lives at home with his mother. Who's Alex Trump? Who's winning now?
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11: And I go to the psychologist, and he says, Emo, what does this ink blot look like to you? I said, well, it's kind of embarrassing. He said, Emo, everyone sees something silly. Don't be embarrassed. tell me what the ink blot looks like to you. I said, well,
8: well, to me it looks like a standard pattern number 3 in the Rorschach series to test obsessive compulsiveness. And he gets kind of depressed. I said, okay, it's a butterfly. And he cheers up. He says, what does this ink blot look like? I said, it looks like a horrible, ugly blob of pure evil that sucks the souls of men into a vortex of sin and degradation. He said, no, the ink blot's over there. That's a photo of my wife you're looking at. Oh. I said, was I far off? He said, no, that's the sad part. And he gives me a chocolate Easter bunny, and this shows how tricky those guys are. I eat the chocolate bunny, and I think, wait a second, this isn't around Easter. Was this a test? He said, yeah. I said, what does it mean? He said, well, had you eaten the ears first, you would have been normal. Had you eaten the feet first, you would have had an inferiority complex. Had you eaten the tail first, you would have had latent homosexual tendencies. And had you eaten the breasts first, you would have had a latent Oedipal complex. I said, well, go on. What does it mean when you bite out the eyes and scream, stop staring at me? He says, it shows you have a tendency towards self-destruction. I said, what do you recommend? He says, go for it.
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12: I'm married. I've been married for 18 years. Things change when you're married. When people say the sex changes after marriage, I think what changes is what you'll do to get it. I used to try and stay in good shape, be romantic. Now I want to impress her, take out the trash. Oh, you stallion. I'll do what I can. I've got some laundry going. I'm really horny. Laundry is an aphrodisiac in our household. Our entire apartment complex. I never see women doing laundry. It's always me and 14 other wusses. Our little baskets in the hallway. Exchange that glance. Somebody's getting laid. Whoosh, whoosh. You gotta spice it up, try things different. We tried having sex standing up. You guys tried that? Yeah, that was great. I was a little nervous at first. I kept thinking she was gonna drop me. Didn't see that one coming, did you? I get a pretty good allowance, that's cool. I thought I was the only one who left. I did. I thought I was the only one with gun allowance for like 5 years of marriage. And then I was talking to my friend at a party. He says he gets $60 a week. And the single guy with us was appalled. He's like, you get an allowance? And I was like, you get $60? I'm telling mom.
0: I Heart Comedy.
13: I've spent the past 2 years looking for my ex-girlfriend's killer. But no one will do it. My ex-girlfriend owned a parakeet. Did you guys hear what I just said? She owned a parakeet. Oh my God. That thing never shut up. But the bird was cool. My ex-girlfriend had a lot of like really annoying habits. You know, I think the worst was she loved to read women's magazines, you know, like Cosmo. Or things like Cosmo. And she would flip straight to the relationship quiz. And not only would she present that to me as if it was like a fun activity for us to do together, but even worse is she would get mad at my answers and make me change them so we'd get the best score. Like, I'll never forget the last time we played that game. She was like, Anthony, if you could have lunch with anyone in the world, living or dead, who would it be? And I said, I don't know. Caligula. And she goes, Really, Caligula? That's your answer. That's what you're gonna say to me, your girlfriend? Are you sure? I said, oh, I'm sorry, baby. Let me change that. I'd have lunch with you. And you'd be dead.

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10: I was just down in Florida, half business, half pleasure. I was putting my mom in a nursing home, and I'll tell... Relax. She thinks she's voting. Now, I wasn't on the, Miami, Fort Lauderdale. I was on the other side, the taint of Florida. All right. Anyway, you know, it's like one of those places, a little redneck kind of place where you go into a strip club and there's like 300 pounds of sad hanging upside down on a pole. And, you know, you kind of want to laugh, but her kids are there cheering her on. You know what I'm saying? No, I went down there. I wanted to see the shuttle go up, you know, our space program. I wanted to see that. No one was there. I was the only guy there. Everybody was at NASCAR. Who's your favorite astronaut? Mission specialist, blah, blah, blah, blah. I don't know. But NASCAR, now that's something different. Because going out of space, that's for nerds. But driving quickly in a circle. You know why? Because we're Americans, and we only like competition, okay? Yeah. Now, if one shuttle raced another shuttle into outer space, and the countdown was done by, like, celebrities, like DUI celebrities, you know, like a Mel Gibson, 10, 9, Jews, all right? The Jews control space. Were you guys upset when Steve Irwin died? Were you? Yeah. You should. Three of you were. One guy wasn't. Because you know what? He didn't die. He was murdered, okay? Yes, the crocodiles put a hit out on him using the stingray, or as I call it, the Puerto Rican of the sea. Yeah, hear me? Hear me. with its switchblade-like tail and deliciously big brown eyes. Where were the dolphins that day? Our friends in the oceans, the dolphins, laughing, smiling, teaching retards how to swim.
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11: I saw this steakhouse, the slogan was undefeated. I was like, wow, that is amazing. I was like, could you imagine steak so delicious that every single person who fought them had lost? That is a delicious steak. I was on tour in Florida for a few weeks, and Florida is it's like a, you know, like a sort of very warm open air prison with girls, you know, all of which are like on the verge of going wild. They're all like totally ready, and but it's sort of like there's nothing, but you can't, you can go anywhere, but you can, but there's nowhere to go, sort of like. I asked, I think, a man at one of the hotels, I was like, hey, you know, is there, like, a part of town with, like, you know, record shops or stores or something to walk around? And he just kind of looked at me and he goes, you mean Sears? And I was like, yeah, I mean Sears. I want to get a bunch of Dockers, and I don't know where to go. I have 8, but I'd like to have 16. So sad. There's also all these, there was this one, there's all these places that are sort of like weirdly like themed like New York or something, but there's like, there's this one place called Fat Sandwich, and it was like a hip-hop sandwich place, and I was like, why are you fronting a turkey sandwich with chipotle mayo? why are you saying that stuff? But it's, but there's also like all these places everywhere, like New York sub places, just everything. There's like all these weird places, but they don't, I don't think they've been here, so it's just like, it'll just, like, have, like, a mural of, like, a gang about to fight, like, the Eiffel Tower, and, like, the Statue of Liberty is backing them up or something, and then it just says, just, like, get your New York pizza salad right here, New York pizza salad, just like downtown. It's, like, someone going like that. And then just, like, t-shirts for sale, just, like, too real. Like, New York, as if we all, like, have, like, crazy sayings, like, dead like a New York fact, bam.
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13: There's a lot of ways to imitate the fart sound. Kids find them all. Kids think farts are funny. Kids enjoy farts. Farts are funny as hell. They know they're funny and fun. In the bathtub, they're funny. Oh. Wasn't there a thump? Wasn't there a guy who was a thump? Guy who bites the bubbles in the bathtub. Ah. I remember some moronic 8-year-old thing like that. If you had short pants on and you were seated on a flat wooden chair during the summertime, oh man, you had to do the one cheek sneak, man. Pray, please God. Yeah, kids know they're fun. That's why you call kids fart. Fart's a fun word, too. Fun fart. Hey, fart, he's a cute little fart. Isn't he a cute little fart? They're always about that big, a fart, because that's about how big a fart is, right? A cute little fart. Or an old fart. Because old people are just bent kids, you know? We do. We start out as children, and we wind up being another form of child, and it'd be nice to remember all the way through, you know, what the ground rules are, but it's true. I'm just an old fart. Leave me alone. I don't know anything. I love you.
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14: Anybody ever sneak into a nightclub when they're underage? Use a big ID? Yeah? Yep, this Houston. I used to sneak into the nightclub. I was 14 years old, trying to sneak into the club. I used my sister's ID, but the only problem was she was there too. We would look real cute too. We'd have on like these tight black pants and a really cute top that we got from a store that would be Forever 21, but back in the day it was close time. Right? Or Contempo Casuals. Judy's 579. Miller's apples. And we would smell good too because we would douse ourselves in an exclamation. Or sunflowers real quick. Real cute. And we had a system too, My sister would go first, show the bouncer her ID, and then pass it back to the end of the line where I'd be waiting. And then we had a routine with our friends too, be like, okay, so when I get to the front, start talking to me right away so he don't get a good look at my face. For real, don't mess it up this time. Yeah, what's up? Here's my ID. What? I know, huh? Like I was all crazy. Trying to tell us something. How stupid. Is he still looking at it? How stupid. Oh, cool. Thanks. Woo, woo. I'm 14 years old in a club. That's terrible. There's a reason why 14-year-olds are not allowed in nightclubs. Because my sister used to get really mad at me. Because I was 14, I didn't know any better. All I knew how to do was my Pop Warner cheerleading routine. Okay? Apparently that's not sexy.
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12: I got cut off the other day. I was on the 101. I got cut off by a Mini Cooper, one of those really small British cars. And usually I have insane road rage. Like, I get very angry when I'm cut off. I don't take it lightly. I get very heated. I get upset. I have a huge middle finger. I like to give it. This thing cuts me off, and I was like, I could only be mad for a split second. I was like, ah, oh. So tiny. There was like 9 people inside. I was like, oh, that's adorable. It's a mini muffin, and everyone inside's a blueberry. That is precious. It's precious. Oh, I got a really annoying neighbor. Where I live, the communal washer and dryer to my apartment complex backs up to my living room wall. And I fall asleep in my living room a lot, and I'm cool with people doing laundry all hours of the day, all hours of the night, because I can hear it. Not a big deal. As long as it's human laundry, like clothes and sheets and pillowcases. I got an upstairs neighbor who thinks it's awesome to wait like every third day. Like, oh, it's 2:30 in the morning. Yep, this is a perfect time to wash a load of zippers, nickels, and drill bits. What are you doing, drying a robot? What's happening out there? Like, it is so loud. Can you air dry your cowboy boots next time? Thanks. And then just like 2 weeks ago, I was minding my own business. I was out having dinner by myself, and I turned to my right, and Weird Al was sitting there. I'm a huge fan. My brother's a huge fan. I get away from the table. I call my brother. I'm like, dude, you got to get down here, man. Weird Al is here. There's absolutely no hesitation before he says, huh, Pacino or Yankovic? Yeah, dude. Weird Al Pacino's down here. He's got an accordion. Shouting out lines from Son of a Woman. It's pretty awesome. You should get down here immediately.
15: Dana Gould.
16: I loved the Tyson Holyfield fight. I thought that was the greatest thing I'd ever seen. And people got so upset. In the 1980s, Ray Boom Boom Mancini killed Koo Duck Kim in the ring. Beat him to death. They're like, yeah, oh, it's terrible. But no biting! Gentlemen, please! Can we have some decorum? And so now Mike Tyson is banned from boxing. Here's my theory. Why do boxers necessarily have to fight other boxers? Let's widen this perspective of the sport. You know, tonight in the LA Coliseum, one night only, Mike Tyson versus 200 retarded schoolgirls. One night only. Don King's, it's retarded fury. You can't fight it. Mike has never had an opponent like this. Wave after wave of retarded schoolgirls coming at Mike. He's never seen this type of enemy. Do you know how hard it is to bite the ear off 200 retarded school children? You can't do it.
15: night. One night only, Sugar Ray Leonard versus his weight in Wolverines. Oh, come on, can't fight the retarded girls.
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17: We live in a violent society, people. Although not as violent as the press would have you believe. We're meant to be scared of everything nowadays. Children, we're meant to be scared of. Does that not insult you as adults? They're everywhere, apparently. Like gangs of them. Literally armies of children just running wild. But also, apparently, they're too fat to run.
15: It's the children! They're waddling amok.
17: That's all kids, supposedly, scary and fat. Which is a brilliant image, like, here come the scary fat kids over the horizon. Quick, everyone stay close to their toes. They can't touch you. And it's not true, it's just lies. You see these articles in newspapers saying things like, well, this generation of children is the most unhealthy generation ever. There's been generations of children that had the plague. That's just a bit harsher on the parents, isn't it? How's little Kevin doing? Ooh. His grades are good. He's got the plague. Well, at least you have to save up for college. You know, you can make do with a cage and a bell. He's kind of sweet. He's like, Mom, can I have some toys for my cage? No, dear, we're going to need that money to burn your corpse. Oh, he's an imaginary child. He's okay. Don't awe him. He's happy. Happy little plague boy. He's got loads of friends. Like all the other parents send their kids around to get the plague while they're still young. Go on, get in there. Lick the plague boy.
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18: Carlos Mencia.
15: My parents taught me by being, like, real. Everybody now is afraid of everything on this weird level. You know why? Because they've never experienced it. They never thought, look, I went to my brother's house. They got little plugs, those plastic plugs. You've seen them for the babies. Baby-proofed the house. My mom never baby-proofed the house. She let the kids run around, then we hit something, then she'd go, what happened? I'm never, you know, there's no more mom here. And you learned your lesson, right? I was playing one time. I swear this is true story. I was going like that, right? And I was going to put my finger inside the little socket. And my dad went, hey, what are you doing? Go like this. And then go, I swear to God. And my mom was like, why are you doing that? And my dad, he's not going to die. Decir que break it, going to go like that. That's all. He's going to get a chalk, and then he go off. And then, because dads are like that. That's how dads teach lessons. Moms don't. Mijo, don't touch that pot. Why, Mom? Because it's hot. What's hot, Mom? It's very extreme temperature change, son. And it'll burn your skin. There are first, second, and third degree. And no matter how many times that kid goes to touch that pot, the mom will be like, hey, where you going? Come here. Don't touch it. Because that's how Mom teaches. Kind. Dads, we love our kids. We love them. But we're different. Hey, don't touch that pot, dude. It's hot. What's hot, Daddy? Go ahead and touch it. Go ahead and touch it. Just put your hand on it like that. Put your hand on it like that. You know what hot is, all right? So don't ever... Mom comes home. What's wrong with his hand? Well, I taught him what hot is. Watch this. Hey, mijo, don't move. Everything around you is hot. No move. It's very hot. No. I'm going to stay still, Daddy. I'm going to stay very still, Daddy. Look at kids today. Can I get rollerblades? And what do? We give him rollerblades, but before that, what do? We get him the helmet so he doesn't hurt his head. We get him the pad for here so when he falls like that, we get him a pad for the elbow. What else? We get him the pad for the knee, the chest pad. Why don't we give him a panocha pad? Give him that one too. Because he's a little homo. That's what you need. Hey, listen. When I was a kid, I wanted skates, all right? That's how old I am. I wanted skates and the cool skates. Remember the with the white boot and the red tire and the little brake in the front? That's what I wanted. But we lived in East L.A., so I didn't get those. No, I got the ghetto chancla strap-ons with the steel wheels. That's what I got. Yeah. The one sparks flying us. That's what I got. The old guy, you remember those, dude? And you had to hop the curb or you'd eat it. Remember that? And I was right in front of my house. I swear, it was Sunday. Everybody was outside my porch. And I'm jamming. And I'm jamming. And I forgot to jump. And bam, I busted it. Bam. Right here, you can see that scar right there. Blood everywhere. I get up. I'm woozy. I look over to my family because I know they're running toward me to pick me up and say, Mijo, what happened? And this is what I saw. Ah! Oh, ha! You should have seen your face! He was going like that!
14: He was going like that!
15: Hey, don't get mad! Don't get mad! You're the one that wanted skates, huh? You're the one that wanted to be Xanadu! That was you! So shut up!
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29: I'm in Hollywood now. I'm finding out most I thought was real ain't even real. I met DMX 9 months ago. This is 2 inches taller than me. I don't know why I thought DMX was 6'12 or something. That is my size. And he really talked like that. We in a restaurant. He, hell, here's a water and some lemon. Why are you hollering? We in a restaurant. This school couldn't cheat at all. Just, hell, what's the answer? Number 7. You need to be in a special class. What is... I met Omarion is the king of dancing for a reason. Because all while you trying to talk, he is practicing his damn dance moves. I'm trying to have a conversation. It's more... Oh, touch, touch, what? I met Shaquille O'Neal. I was so happy to meet. Then I find out I can't be friend in public because he's just too tall. I'm trying to congratulate you on a good game and you got your dick all on my forehead region. These of you in the ATL and doing drugs in the ATL, at least excuse yourself. Go to the bathroom or something. Hollywood just do the drugs right in front of you and act like it ain't happened. You in the middle of a damn meeting. They, yeah, so what we're going to do is we're going to do the movie with you, and then we're gonna go back.
30: Did you know that I can see you? You right there. It's on your nose.
29: Be gay in Hollywood. You never expected. They be having these big-ass mansion parties, and the mansion party, the whole mansion is a party, and then it's a separate party in the little rooms. I ain't been famous that damn long. I'm excited than a mother to be at the mansion party. You be looking in all the damn rooms, and you look in the wrong room.
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8: Facebook like a lot of people do Facebook, or I used to. You want to be my friend? Confirm, confirm, confirm, and then I figure out who the hell you are. So, a couple of years ago, on my wall, people started posting, remember when you were weird and read all the time? Remember all that weird reading you used to do in high school and junior? It's like, remember there's no statute of limitations on forever. Unfriend, block, because here's the thing, I read almost anything, fiction, nonfiction, literature, crap, I read it all. And in junior high, I don't read horror, that's the only thing I don't read. Don't read horror because it is scary. Congratulations, horror writers. You've already won, I'm not fighting that fight, okay. But in junior high, I used to read a lot of romance novels, and that's what they were making fun of me all about my wall. But here's something I'm willing to admit to you. I still read some romance novels. It's still happening. Occasionally read a romance novel. Yeah, there's some silence. Hey, guys. Let me tell you something. People get on stage all over the world. Comics do, and they talk about their love of porn and drugs, and audiences are like, interesting, interesting, fascinating. I get up, I admit that I occasionally read some poorly written prose, and there is some judgment. I am not sustaining the romance industry by myself up here, folks. It's not me. I do not make $1 billion a year just to spend on books. So, and it's no different than your creepy porn addiction. I will say that right now. I do not watch porn because I was born 1 million years old. And every time I've tried to watch porn, I end up yelling at the television, you should call your mom. Just call her. She would love to hear from you. Just call her. It's very hard to get off on that.
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11: Okay, let's get down to it. So, what's going on with me? I'm dating a painter, and it's going well. She's like a real painter, abstract painter, big canvases, big colorful canvases. It's so nice to go out with somebody who no part of me thinks, like, I could do that. Like, no part of me. It's a very healthy thing to not have that in a relationship. But she does these amazing paintings, and I'm in awe of her. She's just this little, you know, woman who's like, doesn't talk a whole lot, and this, I don't know where it comes from. She's just huge, beautiful, abstract canvases. Like, I'll have a day, I'll go by her studio, and I'll look at it, I'm like, holy where does that come from? That's f***ing amazing, baby. She's like, oh, thanks, baby. And then she goes like, well, what'd you do today? What'd you do today? And I'm like, It says, we will all be immortalized as content. It's pretty good, right? I almost killed the kid. But it's going good, it's going good. And I don't know, like, it's weird because, like, sometimes I don't know the point of a relationship. And she knows that I feel that way sometimes. Because, like, look, I'm, you know, twice divorced, got no kids. I own my house. I don't need to be married again. I don't need to live with anybody. I don't need kids. I kind of just want to do whatever the f*** I want to do. And that's not a great dating profile. But she's hanging in there. You know, we're doing okay. But I don't always know what the point of a relationship is. And I ask people, I'm like, what's the point? What's the point of a relationship? And they say things like, well, you don't want to be alone. And I'm like, I don't know. So bad about being alone, you just nap more, you know, like the hours between like 5 and 7 p.m. are rough because that's when you're just sitting there thinking like, other people have other people and they're probably eating dinner together right now. But that's when you pull up clomper porn and jerk off and nap. And then you wake up and it's dark out and you're like, yay, it's like a whole different day. I'm gonna play guitar. And then people say, like, well, you don't want to get old alone. And I'm like, nah, you're not really selling me. And then it always comes down to this one. Well, you don't want to die alone. Ooh. And my first thought is always like, well, get a f***ing nurse. You know, like, seriously, get a nice Jamaican lady. You know, like, I mean, Who would you rather have at your deathbed? Someone who loves you just like, oh my God! This is so awful. It's so sad. I'm so sorry, baby. I'm so sorry. It's so sad. Or just a woman looking at you going, it's okay, baby. It's okay. Let go, baby. Let go.
10: Joan Rivers.
12: So she's married and you're married 4.5 months. No ring. Snappy, snappy. You're a devil. Is your husband still jealous? Doesn't that Edgar nothing, not jelly, trust me. You know what? How rotten that makes you feel? You know what? I come home from the club with lipstick on my collar. He couldn't care less. I even got my sister to call me up in the middle of the night and disguise her voice. I figured that'll get him. I said, like, call me up in the middle of the night, pretend you're a man. Say something like, is Joan there? Edgar will go crazy. 4 o'clock comes, Mickey's big hand just past his nose. Phone rings, it's Edgar, and my sister disguising her voice. Edgar picks up the phone, my sister says, is Joan there? Edgar says, your sister with a cold. I even pretended I was having an affair. I figured that'll kill him, right? We're lying in bed, I'm pretending I'm asleep, and I'm saying things like, no, Tim, it's not right. No, Tim, it's not right. No, no, Tim, it's not right. It's not right. The next morning, Edgar left me a note. Tell Tim it's all right. You know how that can hurt a wife? I'm just not doing things right, that's all. Look, I got thrown out of the supermarket. A college graduate. I was on the 8-item line with a 9th item. Big deal. And who? Because I don't like to stand online too much. I'd rather like go through the quick item line a lot, you know, than stand still. So I had... No, because you keep thinking, you know, tick, tick, tick. So I'm on the... I had 7 items originally. I had Wesson oil, beads of bleach, 2 Jell-Os, a Mighty Fine, a Hollywood diet, and a corn toastie. 7? Everyone with me? I'm walking to the 8-item line or less. Suddenly I spot Babbo. 2 for $19. Exactly. Now I want those Babbos and I want them now, see? So I checked the 8-item line. What kind of a nasty witch is going to throw you out of the 8-item line with an extra item, right? And she looked very nice. Typical housewife, high heel socks, very simply dressed, wearing a green eyeshade and smoking a banana. Don't you think she called manager? She's on the 8-item line with a 9th item. They're pulling me out of line. I'm drinking the Wesson oil, the whole thing. They stand me in front of everybody, the AMP, they stand me on a box of Woman's Days and burn my stamp books. Exactly, you understand. 3 years of eating garbage. Twice I almost died of glue poisoning. I used to buy green stamps. I used to buy tanks full of gas for the stamps. We don't even have a car. I was saving for the 1,000 cup percolator. Call me crazy. I just wanted to be able to say everyone to my house after the rally. 1,000 cup percolator.
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13: Tell you, you learn so much traveling and just growing up, you learn. I've been to Asia a bunch. I'm here to tell you something. Let's talk about something, because there's a belief, and I've been to Asia a lot, all over Asia, and there's a belief in our country, commonly held belief, that, you know, Asian people, not so good with the driving. But you have to go to Asia to understand what I'm saying. Asian people are really good drivers. They are. They're better than us. They know what there's a rhythm. Like, you know how you cross the street in Vietnam? They tell you when you get there, because you're waiting on the corner for hours if you don't know. They say, don't worry about lights. Don't worry about, the cars won't stop, so don't even think that. Just, here's how you cross the street in Vietnam. You take a deep breath, right? And you just step out into traffic. That's how you cross the street. And the cars go vroom, vroom, vroom, like Frogger, like they just go around you. And then you get to the other side and you look back for your body. You're like, did I? That was crazy, I made it, that's crazy. Asians are the best drivers. Some of you are not getting it. Let me put it to you like this. I'm gonna bring the point home here. Think about it like this. I'll prove to you Asians are the best drivers. Think about it like this. Anybody can just drive safely. bed, anybody can have an accident. But do you know how hard it is to almost have an accident all day like that? Look, if you're in a room tonight, you're not Asian. In your lifetime, you might have 100 near accidents, close calls. 100 times we have to pull over to the side and thank God you call your mom. Mom, I almost had, and I, like 100 of those. And unfortunately, 5 of those will be accidents. See? Now, if you're Asian with us in the room tonight, you might have 10,000 of those. But only 50 accidents. You see, Asians are better drivers because they only have 10 times as many accidents, but they have 100 times as many chances. Yeah. That's a ratio joke. And all my Asian friends got that joke a little bit before you did. I just want to let you know that's what happens. Let's keep the truth train chugging along. There's more truth. I just proved that Asians are the best drivers. What else do I want to prove? Let's prove this. White people, best dancers. Not a lot of buy-in on this concept. All the non-white people are suspicious. Even white people, you guys are confused. You don't know what's happening. You're looking at me like, no, Dwayne, actually, I don't think that's accurate. But you just... Well, let me explain. Here's why white people are the best dancers. I'm going to prove it. Because when white people dance, we know this for a fact, white people, you have more fun than everybody else. Especially if there's some drinking. What? Like... I've seen white people dancing. I've been like, huh? How do I get that? What is... I've never had that. That looks tremendous. What's going on? And why do white people have so much fun? Two reasons. One, first reason, I think it's just a pure celebration of your whiteness. Do you know what I'm saying? Woo! I'm white! First world. And why else do white people have so much fun? Because when you dance, white people, you have a freedom that a lot of us don't have. Very free. And why? Why are you so free? Well, because you're not married to the beat. I guess is the thing I'm trying to... You're not gonna let the beat tell you what to do. That's freedom, my friends. Because that means it doesn't matter what song is playing, you can do any dance. I don't have that luxury. I gotta do what the song tells me to do. And every black person in this room, we've all tried it. I don't speak for black people, but for this, I do. Talk to us after the show. Every single one of us, we've all tried it at home. We did. We failed. At some point, when you're black and you're at home, you turn to your brother, your sister, you know, you go, hey, let's try it. Let's dance off beat. Let's try it. Let's see. And we literally cannot do it, is what I'm saying here. Because what happens is we get back on beat by mistake, not on purpose.
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14: My wife and I, we argue all the time. Every couple argues. You, whenever you see another couple argue, aren't you always like, "That's sad. They don't communicate like us." Oh, that's right, you're not talking to me. My wife has actually never not talked to me. Every night she's like, "Oh, You're about to fall asleep? Let me ask you 10 questions. If I left you right now, what would you do? I'd probably get a good night's sleep. Every morning. You're in a hurry? Let me tell you a very interesting story. But I won't get to it for the next 45 minutes. He's lucky he has a wife. I never get to talk. You think I wouldn't get in trouble, but I actually get in trouble with my wife, not for what I say, but what she thinks I thought. Well, you didn't say that, but that's what you were thinking. And I'm so dumb, I'm like, is that what I was thinking? Oh, sorry about that. I don't even remember that. She didn't get me to do anything. Last August, she said to me, she goes, I think I like to go blueberry picking. Maybe we should go blueberry picking. I remember thinking, no. You can't even get migrant workers to do that stuff. But the weird thing is, not even 10 seconds later, there I was, picking blueberries. Oh, what the hell am I doing here? And picking blueberries, it's not like picking pumpkins. It's not like, hey, I got one. Let's get the hell out of here. Because with blueberries, you're never done. Because even after 3 hours, you're like, I got 8. We can make a muffin? There's got to be a machine to do this. I do love my wife, but recently she has gotten very lazy, or as she describes it, pregnant. I'm 9 months pregnant. Doesn't mean you can't move those cinder blocks. Let's go. We're part of a team now. My wife actually got pregnant on our wedding night. How about that? Not by me. Crazy night. That's weird. I joke around. Pregnancy is an amazing sacrifice. Occasionally my wife does complain. You know, I'm tired. I'm hungry. I'm cold. Let me back inside.
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10: Black mamas, you know, but I know white mamas do it too. Had these old brats, they always want to threaten you with all the time. Keep on running your mouth. And I'm going to rip your lips off your face. I said, yeah, I've never did that in your life. All right, say one more thing, little boy. And I'm going to rip your arm off, beat you to death with it, and sew it back on. You don't even have the medical capability to do such a thing. You know what? Say one more thing to me. Say one more thing to me, and I'm gonna kick your ass in your throat. When have you ever done that? Here come my sister. Oh, you don't want none of that. My food ain't taste the same since. You like white mama, black, whoever your mama is, you go to the grocery store, she pull up in the grocery store, and all we gotta give you that briefing. Now, I'm finna go in this grocery store to put a little something on the light bill. But I ain't that worried about it, cause I put the bill in your name. Then, I'ma use the rest of the money to get us something to eat. Now. Now grab one of them grocery baskets and put your baby sister in the front of the basket and put your other sister in the back of the basket. And let me tell you one more thing. If you hit the back of my heel with that basket, 2 chops to the throat. 2 chops to the damn throat. And let me tell you one more thing, Lavelle Maurice Crawford. If you get up in this store and act any kind of fool, and I do mean any kind of fool, I'm gonna kill all 3 of y'all. Cause I'm 17, and I can go to jail and get out and still be young enough to make 3 more just like y'all. And Lavelle, I don't like how your hair growing in anyway.
15: Stephen Wright. I don't have a child now, but when I do have a child, I'm going to buy one of those strollers for twins. I'm going to tell him he was a twin, too. You were a twin, and your brother didn't listen to me. Woke up this morning, I was folding my bed back into a couch. I almost broke both my arms because it's not one of those kind of beds. 24-hour banking? I don't have time for that. I can levitate birds, but nobody cares. It's a good thing there's gravity, otherwise when birds died, they'd just stay right up there. Hunters would be all confused. Sponges grow in the ocean. That kills me. I wonder how much deeper the ocean would be if that didn't happen. Thanks a lot.
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17: You can't, most outdoor activities require a decent amount of skill. For example, you can't say you like rock climbing if you've never been rock climbing. I mean, you can, but I promise you this, you're going to go, you're going to slip, you're going to get your hand caught in a rock, 127 hours later. Stump's not getting you a second date, I promise you that. I don't know if girls want to hear this, but the truth is 90% of the activities that women engage in revolve around getting a guy's attention, okay? And it's just the way we're built biologically. This is just something we do. We love to get your attention. It's part of the sport of it, all right? You think I go to a sports bar because I like warm beer and sticky bar stools? No, I go because there's guys there. You think I do a pub crawl every year because I like it when my liver hurts? No, I go because there's guys there. We don't wear heels for our circulation. We do it to prop up our butt so you'll look at me and want to mate with me. That's why we do it. This isn't a push-up. It's body armor, and this ain't makeup, sweetheart. It's war paint. Let's make a baby. Girls know exactly what they're doing. We know exactly what you like, what you don't like. We do our research when we like a guy. And by research, I mean we Facebook stalk you. We do it. I know your favorite foods. I know where you went on vacation. I know that your favorite team is the Cowboys. I know all about that. I'm totally into you. That's right. They say men are hunters and women are gatherers. Well, kind of. Women are gatherers. We like to gather information about you, and then we hunt you. You think when I bring you home to meet Mom on Christmas, it's because I want her to meet you? No, it's so I can be like, Mom, look what I caught. We have to, because guys are kind of passive when it comes to meeting women. Sure, they go out, but girls make a sport of it. My guy friends don't care. If they had their way, they'd spend every Saturday night with each other, which is weird, watching 1,000 Ways to Die, eating sandwiches, ragging on their one friend for no reason. Like, that's what they would do.
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19: I went skiing recently, snow skiing. Anybody do that here? Why? I work for Harrah's Casino Corporation, and I work for them up in Lake Tahoe, California. Does anyone know it? Anyone ever been there? Do you? Yeah. Well, you know, it's unbelievable. And they said, Bob, you've never gone skiing. I'm going, I'm from New York, they're hitting us hard. Let's stay tight. They go, you want to go skiing? I said, hey, I saw the Olympics. Let's go. Love that, don't you, when they do that? Oh. The boots, why so heavy? We put a guy in the moon, we have missiles for war, we can't make light ski boots? And then you gotta walk in them, heel, toe, heel, toe, heel, toe. Hey, Bobby, you forgot your skis. We're an industrialized country, get a little Afghan boy to carry them for me. Heel, toe, heel, toe. By the time I got to the chairlift, I really didn't want to play anymore. I was sticky, I was tired, I was hungry. I wanted to go home. You think you're getting a little reprieve, a little rest when you get on the

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3: I was in a relationship for a few years, and I think in the time I was in the relationship, all dating communication went exclusively to text. You can't call anybody anymore. If you call someone, they're like, what? Are you on fire? Then quit wasting my time. And I don't like texting people, especially girls. There's always miscommunication that happens. This is a situation I get into all the time. I'll text a girl. She texts me back right away. I text her back right away. She texts me back right away. I text her back right away. She texts me back right away. I text her back right away. She texts me back right away. Then I'll say something like, all right, cool. So you want to get pizza on Tuesday? And then I don't hear anything. And I'm like, what just happened? I know you read that. You responded to 20 other things I just said. What, do you not like me anymore? You don't have 2 seconds to say, yes, I want to get pizza, or no, I don't want to get pizza? Would you check your phone into a locker and go ride a roller coaster for a few hours? What's the deal? And after a few hours of no response, I get real upset. And I just want to send a text that says something like, well, guess who just got uninvited to the pizza party? You did, because I hate you now. Girl always writes something bad. Sorry, I was at my niece's ballet recital. We had to turn off our phones. Whatever, we're done. I finished that pizza hours ago. I went with my friend Brian. He's nice to me. I went out with this girl in LA a few times. She was really nice. And last time I was in LA, I called her up and asked her out for dinner. And she's like, yeah, sure. Then 2 hours before our date, she calls me up. She goes, Aziz, I really want to go out to dinner with you, but I kind of have a boyfriend now. Is that a problem? I said, yeah, it's kind of the biggest problem we could have. Why would I go out with you if you kind of have a boyfriend now? What's next? Hey, Aziz, I got you tickets for this carnival, but you can't ride any rides. Is that a problem? Yeah, it's a problem. I wanted to ride those rides. That's the whole point of me going to the carnival. These tickets you gave me are useless. Hey, Aziz, I got you a panini press off Amazon, but I shipped it to my friend Lisa instead of you. Is that a problem? Yeah, it's a problem. That's not my address. And I don't have Lisa's contact info. And now she mentioned paninis. I really want one.
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4: I'm happily married. I know that because she told me. Check in with the Admiral every morning. Come down in the kitchen, blow that Navy whistle. I wait for my list. My list of chores, my honey-do list. They should call it the here. Don't do nothing stupid while I'm gone list is what they should call it. And they have to give us that list. Yeah, they have to. Because we need it. Men are no good unsupervised. We will make the wrong decision every time. Just be driving down a road, happy hour. I like to be happy for an hour. And 5 hours later, you're naked going, I hate your mother. I hate her. There, I said it. I hate her. You have to be ready to get married because when she comes in, it's here comes the judge, Jack. The woman brings order to the house. Order. They're not messing around, Jack. You put a ring on your woman's finger, that's like asking a detective to follow you for the rest of your life. Where are you going? Who are you going with? I don't know him. How long have you known him? When did he call? When did you make this plan? When did you decide you were going to go do this? When were you going to tell me? I'll tell you anything you want to know. Stop the question. No more questions. Get the chief. I'll sign a confession. I did it. I killed him. You're married long enough, you start to feel like Henry Hill and Goodfellas. You see those helicopters? Have been following me all day, man. My wife comes home from work, I hear that noise from Law and Order. Gong, gong. I don't even know that guy. I ate a salad. You want to take a walk? Why do they always want to take a walk?
5: Want to take a walk?
4: You take a walk.
5: What?
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0: Maybe we'll see a bird. Talk about that for a half hour. I'll never get back. That'd be great. I love when I meet single young men who don't think the game is played that way, too. They're my favorite idiots, those kids. They still got that fight in them. They're, no way, bro. I get a girl. She's going to know the rules. I see you're digging a hole, son. You're digging a... Ah, bright boy.
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2: And Dog the Bounty Hunter. Y'all remember when Dog the Bounty Hunter first came out? He had all of America fooled. He had everybody believing that he was a real bounty hunter. Real bounty hunter. In Hawaii. With $3,000 cowboy boots on. You a real bounty hunter, dog? Bring your ass where I come from. Do or die, Bed-Stuy, Brooklyn. Yeah. I bet you when you leave there, you'll be the barefoot bounty hunter. And who do y'all see? Let's be honest tonight, y'all. Who do y'all see dog busting on his show? It ain't never no real thorough criminal. It's always some feeble, drug-addled, homeless person, preferably living in a cardboard box, you know. Come here, you. Come out of that box. Big-ass can of hairspray on his hip. His fat-ass wife. Guess her name is Uno the Bounty Hunter. And you all heard it from me first. We have to start being nicer to Miss Britney Spears. Yes, that's what I said, y'all. Nicer. She's had a very rough past 5 years. And you know what's been making it so rough? Everybody thinks they know her personal business. Yeah, but where'd you get the information from? The tabloids. Yeah, the same tabloids that used to run articles on Bigfoot. You can't go by that. I'm here to tell everybody here tonight that whatever you think you know about Britney Spears is not true. I can say that because I know what was really wrong with Britney Spears. Britney Spears was possessed. Yeah, I know she was possessed because I know who she was possessed by. She was possessed by the spirit of Rick James. That's why whenever I seen Britney on the news, I would just turn the sound down on the television. Yeah, so I can imagine hearing Rick James' voice come out of her mouth. Poor man drank dumb Britney Spears. Somebody call up the paparazzi. I'm gonna be gone for about an hour. Throw the baby in the microwave and keep him warm.
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3: I am just turning into my dad. I really am. I actually said this out loud the other day. I said, you know what? Sports is way over commercialized, but it is, you know, right? Yeah. New York soccer team is just named the Red Bulls. We're just naming teams after products now. Pretty soon it's going to be like, hey, you going to that Q-tips game? No, I'm going to hang home and watch the Diet Cokes and the Kleenex. Those Kleenex blow. I love going to the ballpark, man. I love Major League Baseball. I love spending the day at the ballpark. I hadn't been to the ballpark in a while, apparently. I was there, and beers were $12 each. I was there. Yeah, I couldn't believe it. I was there with three buddies, and, you know, I ordered. I said, you know, give me the largest beer. And I'm talking to my buddies, and the guy came back, and he was like, it's $12, please. And I'm like, for all of us? And he's like, no, you got the extra supersize. And I'm like, really? 12 bucks? Better be strapped to my seat when I get back with two funnels that I'm just buying. Hitting the entire game. Are you kidding me? So then we're leaving the ballpark. I'm driving and a cop pulls us over and he's like, license and registration. And I'm like, here you go, officer. He's like, where are you coming from? I was like, ah, we were at the baseball park. He's like, have you been drinking? And I was like, I had like $24 worth of beer. He was like, you can go. I had two of those.
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5: These kids got respect for nothing anymore, man. They tear stuff up, they ride on it. You know why?
4: because nobody disciplines their kids anymore. Everybody's scared if they spank their kids, they're going to go to jail, which is sad, but it's true. Some people still know how to discipline. When they caned that kid over in Singapore, I was singing the Singapore National Anthem that day. I guarantee you he won't spray paint no more cars. I bet he don't even join art class. And if I'd have been his daddy, I'd have gone over to Singapore and I'd have bought that stick. And I'd have nailed it right above his bedroom door. Every time he started screwing around, I'd be like, hey, hey, hey, hey. Don't make me call Mr. Fuji. Because I will pay his airfare. I'll tell you how bad we've gotten with discipline. The other night, my wife and I went to dinner with this California couple friends of ours. And they're nice people, but they're California parents. I mean, they say stuff like, just let the children express themselves. All righty. That's your boy up on the building with a deer rifle just expressing himself? So we're out to dinner with them. They got a little four-year-old boy. Now, I know boys will be boys because I got one myself. But I was raised the way y'all were raised. When you went out to dinner with your parents, you could talk and enjoy the conversation. But you didn't act up because you didn't want to hear this. Hey, you want me to take you outside? No, sir. Because outside, there are no witnesses. I'm going to tell you something. I walked by many a Mater D and heard him mumble, he's going to get his butt whipped. You could tell the kids got a whipping when they came back in because they were doing that lip-sucking thing. That's... So we're having dinner with this couple, and their little boy's just acting up. He's not getting enough attention in his mind, so he's starting that, mama, I'm like, I'm going to kill him. He's not my kid, but I'm going to kill him. He stands up in his chair in this restaurant and starts screaming at the top of his lungs. People are staring at us. I'm going through DTs. I'm just... His mother looks at him and goes, if you don't use your indoor voice, you're going to get a timeout. Oh, a timeout? Let's try a knockout, ma'am. We're not playing football here. Spank that kid. Do you know what a timeout is? That's when a kid does something wrong. They sit him in a chair and they make him think about what he's done. Where was that when we were kids? You couldn't have done that because we'd have been like, oh, yeah, Dad, I'm thinking about it.
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6: I was in a Chinese restaurant today, man. I had to try to have a conversation, try to talk to a Chinese guy, you know, try to be like, you know, like, say, how you doing? All they want to know is what do you want to eat? How are you? And they could just speak like two words of English. And it's basically what's on the menu, you say. Can I have some shrimp fried rice?
7: Shrimp fried rice, bang, tamam, sim.
6: You tell them what you want. You say, give me a pint of shrimp fried rice, a quarter of ham egg for young, and beef wonton soup, and they'll tell you what you just ordered. It don't sound like what you ordered. They'll say, bang, jam, rah, chan, chi, shan, rai, chan, la, la. Then they go in the back and scream, baka, ya, na, ma, na. They can say numbers real good, though. Like, shrimp fried rice, mala, da, chan, ma, na. 29. $5.29. You have penny?
8: Duck sauce, soy sauce? Duck sauce, soy sauce?
6: What?
8: Duck sauce, soy sauce?
6: Yeah.
8: You want a fortune cookie?
6: Excuse me?
8: Fortune cookie?
6: I don't understand. You want fortune cookie?
8: Oh yeah, fortune cookie, yeah, that'd be nice. $20.19. What a bargain!
6: In a Chinese restaurant in Roosevelt, they got this sign up there, I swear, written in pencil. It says, this is not true, I just think it's funny. It says, pack of fortune cookies and chapsticks, and it tells the price like $3. And at the bottom it says, what a bargain. I think the Chinese guy going,
7: we need a hook for this. We need an eye catcher. Hey, what a bargain. Better get them buying chopstick.
6: Some brother gonna come in and say, ah, chopstick, 29 cents, what a bargain. That's a bargain for me. I think I would buy some. Say, my man, how much are the chopsticks? 29 cents? What a bargain.
7: I told you that.
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5: Maria Bamford. You guys, so seriously, I've been traveling a little. I've been in Australia. You know what? Our people are not liked worldwide, it turns out. Oh, my God. They do not like us in other countries now. Australian people are very, very nice, laid-back people because they're happy. And it's sunny and stuff like that. And they are mad because sometimes our people, are perceived as being irritating and dumb. But we're not. We're loud and charming. I didn't want to come off as like an ugly American and I'd be like, excuse me, top of the morning to your good day or whatever you guys say. Where are your koalas and kangaroos and stuff? How about your Abergigginal people? Is there like a bus to see that or something? No worries. You know what? I am kind of worried. Okay, that's silly. Like I asked a crowd of people, I was like, so has anyone been to the States, whatever? And so I said, yeah, I hated it. What did you hate about the United States? What did you hate about it? I hated all the food. Like all the food? What about food that's the same that's like a hamburger? Like, would you hate that? Yeah. Okay. What if it was an Australian kind of food, but it was made by an Australian, but you were eating it in the United States? How would you like it then? You hate it then? Yeah. I think a lot of people are lashing out at our food, rather than at our government. And I know it's easy to lash out at people about their nationality without knowing them, because that's what America's all about. And so I can appreciate that. So I don't know. I love my country. Maybe that's because I'm white and rich. But things have been working out for me. Oh, I'm not technically rich, but I do have a lot that I don't need that I refuse to share with others. And that feels pretty solid. All right. Like most Americans, I would like to help others while being televised. I like to go to an area of the world where they really need my help. You know, like, we're here in sub-Saharan Africa because people sometimes have to walk tens of hundreds of miles for food, water, and basic medical care. And that's why we've chosen this village for an extreme makeover. Tell me, Mobutu, how does life feel as a blonde?
9: Well, my husband didn't even recognize me. And now when I go to the aid truck and fight other women for flour, I feel more confident.
1: I Heart Comedy.
10: A dog is much easier to live with, isn't it, than a human being? Yeah, because dogs are just, they live right in the moment. They don't, you know what I mean? Whatever's going on right now, that's what they know. You know, they're not worried about what happened yesterday, what's going to happen tomorrow. The dog's basic philosophy is, you only live once, why not get some rest? That's the way he looks at life. People have a hard time being happy. They always got, you know, it's always something, you know. The dog is living right now. You take him out of the house, for you it's the millionth time. For him, it's never happened before. He can't believe it. I'm out of the house! I was in the house and now I'm out. That's a total of more than one place today. He sees another dog, he can't believe it. Another dog! I'm not the only dog there is. And I think that's the number one reason the animals are usually in a better mood than the people, is because they're living right in the here and now. The second reason the animals are happy is they don't carry around a lot of grief. Animals know how to move on from a tragedy. You ever see those wildebeest when they're crossing the stream on TV and then a croc comes out and bites one of them? They don't even stop walking. They just look back at him. Hey, look at that. They're eating Harry. Man, he always was a whiner. He's got something to whine about now. You think we should help him? We all look alike. I'll get another husband. They're not crying about who died 30 years ago. Main rule is, hey, wasn't me. The other reason animals are happy, the third most important one, sex with no guilt. There are no Catholic animals out there. They have the Nike motto, just do it. The snail is never going, wait, this is moving too fast. The skunk is never, I can't, I don't feel fresh. The female dog is never, why don't you ever look at me? We're making love. Two deer want to make a deer. There's no my place, your place. Wherever they are, that's the place. The doe lifts the tail, the buck stops here.
11: Dimitri Martin.
12: I had a mouse in my apartment once. That was like having the worst roommate ever. All right. Somebody ate the corners of all my Doritos. Brian the mouse. I'm gonna... Same guy who had sex under the fridge, right? I'm gonna glue him to the floor. Until he dies. I'm gonna glue kill him. That's what I'm gonna do. My refrigerator is the appliance that I'm the closest to. It's the only one I have a nickname for. I call it my fridge. I'm not like that with anything else, you know what I mean? But hey, don't worry about those plates. I'll just put them in the ishwa. We're not like that. We're not tight like that. If I lived below a tap dancer, I would just put really powerful magnets on the ceiling. Not tapping now, are we? More of a tap stander we got up there. Oh, now we're moving over to the window. Look at that. Oh, out the window. There we go. A calzone is the food that shows you what you'll look like if you keep eating it. Just a fat, hairless crescent on the couch filled with cheese. I had too many. I'm a calzone now. Help. It's a good name for a fat kid. Cal, what's your full name? Calzone. Makes sense.
1: All laughs, all the time. I Heart Comedy.
13: All right, I'm a fan of this town, everybody. I saw a homeless guy with a laminated sign. I'm gonna let that marinate for just a second. He laminated. He put money back into the business. So beautiful. I saw a guy downtown Lexington one time holding up a blank sign. Nothing on it. I walked up and said, come on, man, try. There's nothing on your board. He goes, that's because I'm illiterate. Give me a dollar. Gave him a dollar. I give creative homeless people money. And the more creative they are, the more money I give them. That's my scale. I'm just tired of thinking about it. You know, should I give them money? Should I not? Am I helping? Am I hurting? Is it enabling? I don't. Finally, I decided, you know what? Screw it. You make me giggle, I give you drug money. Now, lying in the sand. Cincinnati. Saw a guy in a wheelchair, missing both of his legs, had a sign saying, give me a dollar, I'll kick you in the face. Isn't that beautiful? Bam, gave that man a dollar. Say that again, what?
14: He saw the same sign,
13: it's
14: in the picture. It was
13: clear. I got a witness. Let me ask you the important question. Did you give him money? Good for you. Creative homeless people deserve money. Here's my favorite sign I've ever seen. Seattle. Guy had a sign that said, ninjas killed my entire family. I need money for karate lessons. If you don't give that guy money, you are not supporting the arts. Philadelphia. I was on Marvin Gardens Avenue. I didn't even know that street really existed. Marvin damn Gardens. Played Monopoly all my life. I'm standing on a mid-range price property. Homeless guy in front of the Holiday Inn, great sign. Said Marvin Gardens Avenue with one hotel, you owe me a dollar. It's a beautiful sign, isn't it? Boston, elderly homeless man, long gray beard down to his waist. This wasn't a kid, this is a professional homeless man. Crazy hair, crazy. Dreadlocks, you know what I mean? But they weren't like hip, cool extensions. You can see cigarette butts and trash in that hair. It's like a Santa Claus that didn't believe in himself. Guy just walked up to me on the street and goes, hey, buddy, you want to hear my story? I said, hell yes.
15: He goes, I've been trying to get into Harvard for about 52 years. I said, what has been holding you back? He didn't miss a beat. He goes, about $295,000. $2 I gave that man.
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16: It's good to be here in D.C. I love D.C. I know. Staying in a nice hotel here. All hotels are nice that first night, right? You're like, this is pretty sweet. Then the next day, you're like, this place is a dump. Because we get spoiled so quickly in hotels, you know? They can have the nicest amenities, but after a couple days, you're like, same chocolate on the pillow. You'd think by now they know I like peanut butter. I stayed at the Animal Kingdom Lodge in Disney. There were giraffes right outside my window. But by the end of the week, I was like, giraffe again. How about a lion? How about a lion eating a giraffe? That would be magical, Disney. Because we get spoiled. In hotels, there's a sense of entitlement. You ever leave for the day and you come back and they haven't had a chance to clean your room? There's a certain amount of outrage. Excuse me. There is a towel on the floor of my bathroom. Can you send a maid or a manservant to pick it up? I demand we burn the peasant village. They spoil us. I always feel guilty when I get out of the cab, the bellhop's like, can I help you with your backpack? No. But here's $5. Sorry you have to dress like Captain Crunch. Do enjoy your crunch berries. Awkward. I think it's awkward when someone knocks on your hotel door. It's like, whoa, who even knows I'm in here? Is it the FBI? Then you have to look through that hotel door peephole. Has anyone on the other side of a peephole not looked like a serial killer? I ordered a cheeseburger, but I think it's the Grim Reaper. I think it's great some hotels provide stationery, you know, because the first thing I like to do when I get to my hotel room is write a letter. My dearest Gwendolyn, I arrive by nightfall at the Embassy Suites. It will be a fortnight after my return that this letter shall arrive. Allow me to explain the curious charge in the ledger. It is because I miss thee so much, darling, that I accidentally ordered Sorority Sister 7. Some hotels, they kind of push that porn on you. Some poor guy just turns on the TV, they're like, after hours. It's 9 a.m., I'm on my way to a business meeting. After hours. I'm here for my grandma's memorial. After hours. Oh, maybe after the memorial. I don't.
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15: I've lost more friends to AA than Liberace did to the virus. It's sad to see him go. You see a 30-day chip on your buddy's key ring, it's like seeing a toe tag on his cold, stiff corpse. You're gonna live life like there's no tomorrow. That's what they tell you, right?
10: Yeah.
15: That's what they tell you. Live every day like it's your last. Drink, smoke, have sex, do drugs, blow money, and do it all like tomorrow you're gonna get hit by a bus. That's what they tell you, right? What they don't tell you is what to do when you're not dead tomorrow. That's when you got problems. When you've been living like that for 15 years, and now you're just drunk, broke, fat, and wheezing. You got herpes and unwanted children. You're going, man, I'm not even close to dead. I'm going to start living my life like my dad's not sending me money anymore. I've been trying to explain to the IRS I was going to file for the last 10 years, but I was counting on this dead tomorrow thing. It didn't pan out the way I was expecting.
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31: It's nice to see a good news story once in a while, though, isn't it? I'm so tired of people losing it, flipping out. It's always the same excuse. Oh, he didn't fit in. He had a hard time fitting in. He never really fit in. You know what? There is no fitting in. I don't fit in. You don't fit in. There's no such thing as fitting in. Life is a pair of skinny jeans, and you are a big fat ass. That's it. It's uncomfortable being a human being. No one likes you. No one wants to be friends with you after the age of 10. That's what it is to be a human being. No one likes you. You don't like them. That's how we live, right? You ever walk into a restaurant and everyone's already sat? You feel everyone's hate on you immediately. Oh, geez, why is everyone looking at me? I guess I shouldn't have worn this shirt. Am I walking funny? I better sit down and blend in. This is kind of weird. Don't worry about it. You're uncomfortable everywhere you go. So am I. That's the way it goes. That's just the way it is. That's why alcohol is such a popular product. It's true. It really works, right? Even coming out tonight, we're going to be around other people. Okay. We're getting a drink first, right? It works. Remember when you were a kid and they told you you shouldn't drink? Well, you really shouldn't drink. It's not going to solve all your problems. You're just going to forget about them for a little while. All right. Line them up. Sounds good to me. It's better than thinking about this all the time. I drink so much more now, so much more. And not like that fun happy hour drinking either. Ever since I had kids, it's more like standing alone at the kitchen sink kind of drinking. Daddy's a lot more fun when he gets some of his magic juice inside of him. Every picture my daughter draws of me now has me with a martini glass. It's just a triangle, a stick, and my three fingers. Yeah, three fingers. She's not that bright, but she's a good kid. She makes a mean drink, too. You'd like her. Oh, it's good. Alcohol's good. This is a communal way to be happy. You're all in it together. You're thinking the same way. It's a good thing. That's why I don't like antidepressants. Sneaky way to be happy, right? Just brushing your teeth alone in the morning, popping a pill. Yay! I love Mondays. No, you don't. You're a liar. You're cheating the system. And 1% of those people really need it. The rest, I'm just not happy all the time. I want to be happy all the time, and I'm not. Well, you're a human being. That's the way it goes. We don't get to be happy all the time. If we did, we'd sit alone in our rooms. Whee! No, lower the bar. Lower the bar. You're a grown-up. You get one day a year. Happy birthday.
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5: 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Oh, good, I still exist. Keys of celebration. Then the baby just wipes its forehead off in relief with its foot, because babies can do that. You're pretty talented. Who invented the idea of protesting with your fist? A baby I knew. Maybe it was me. I don't know. Some of you might be do-gooders. I don't want to be presumptuous. You might have heard of a charity called Locks of Love, where you can donate head hair to a good cause. I just wish there was a counter charity called Locks of Hate, where you could donate pubic hair to an ex. Hear me out. Not just a little, a stubby, stingy Scrooge. Like enough to make a wig that they have to wear for the rest of the time that you're not together, Brian! I guess I'm kind of romantic, something to remember me by. I get all this baggage. What do you got?
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9: If you want to understand men, ladies, I'm here for you. I'm just telling you what we are. You know, not who we are, what we are. Just like what we are that makes us struggle. And really, men are perfect creatures except for, you know, one. Like, if most women would want to be a man, if you didn't have to give up that power that you have, which is our weakness. That's our weakness. It's very difficult. I'm telling you, man, like, I don't want to be with other women, ever. Like, I want to just walk down the street and go, I never need to look at another woman again, because I'm with the last woman I'm ever going to be with. And I'm like, but it ain't real. It's just, like, no guy wants to cheat and hurt his woman, man. That hurts. First of all, think about what cheating is for a second, ladies. Cheating is a man. He sneaks out of his own house to go, like, find some happiness behind your back so your feelings aren't hurt. Cheating is for you. It's not for me. We don't want to hurt you. If you give a lie detector test to a man and a woman and ask them the same questions, man, we would pass them both up to a point where it's like, hey, ask a woman, you love your man, you love your family, you love your home, you love what you built. Yep. All right. You see Brad Pitt or Denzel Washington or whatever standing there, would you risk everything you built with your man just to sleep with him? And women, look, they'll go, nah, I wouldn't. And they'll pass the test. They'll be like, you know, they look good, but I wouldn't. Ask guys the same thing, you know, boom, love your woman, the kids, the house. Yeah. You see that girl passed out behind the dumpster? Would you risk everything for a passed out woman behind a dumpster? I don't want to, but look at her with garbage on. She looks so cute with garbage on.
1: 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You've come to the right place. 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
7: George Carlin.
10: Flesh. Colored Band-Aid. That's another thing we left the blacks out of, man. Didn't consult them at all. Flesh-colored. We didn't even consult the whites on that one. You ever noticed them Band-Aids? I don't know anybody that color. It's kind of an off coffee. I don't know nobody like that. And I've never seen anybody with their pores laid out in grids that way, man. Science fiction. But some businessman had to pick that color out. He had to approve it. Some man who was assigned a pad, a pencil, a place to write, had to okay the art department. Let me see. Well, let me see. 55, 51, I don't know. 51, 53. That'll be flesh. 53. Wow. Didn't even bother me. Flesh-colored crayons pissed me off. I was a war baby. 1937, that made me 8 years of age when it was over. And flesh-colored crayons didn't come in for a long time, man. Flesh-colored crayons came in when I was 19. And I had been out of coloring for over a year by then. I had gone through rubbing orange and red together. Another color that bothers me is blue. Why is there no blue food? There's no blue food, man. Blueberries are purple. A lot of things blue on the vine, a little bit blue on the vine, purple. There's no blue food, man. Someone has the blue food. We want the blue food. Blue food probably bestows immortality. Where's the blue food? Occasionally you get some badass jello in a cafeteria that looks blue. That's all, man. That's all. Maybe a piece of hard candy. 1 out of 200 pieces of hard candy are blue. It's a pain in the ass. Have to explain them away. What about the blue? Oh, never mind. It's mint. That has nothing to do with color. Green is lime, yellow is lemon, orange is orange, red is cherry. Blue is nothing, man. There's no blue. And then they chop the little round blue thing in their mouth. Mm-hmm. Oh, show me what it is. It's a sour ball. Oh, it's glass. Left over from Halloween.
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12: I have no idea what you'd ever get the Queen of England for her birthday. That's got to be a tough old broad to shop for, doesn't it? I bought my wife breast implant for her birthday, and I've never been a big fan of plastic surgery, but I got to admit, I've had a lot of fun playing with these things. I haven't given them to her yet. I just keep them on my tour bus and just rub them in my veins. I'm glad they clean up easy. I'm just glad they're not made out of corduroy. That's all I'm saying. I'd have to have them scotch guarded. I find it a little ironic that the product that I use to keep from ruining my sofa should I spill my drink on it is actually called scotch guard. Sometimes things just work out perfect. Yeah, I'm looking for a product that'll protect my sofa should I spill my scotch on it. What do you have? We've got Scotch Guard. Yeah, let's go with that. Do you have Vodka Guard? How about Sperm Guard? It's a busy couch.
18: All comedy, all the time. I Heart Comedy.
13: Regular porn, I would watch it whenever my parents were out of the house. You know, it was go time, followed each time by the inevitable guilt-ridden shower. But you can't shampoo away sin, which is what I thought it was. But this happens for 3 months. Whenever my parents were out of the house, I would watch it, feel awful. And okay, so this was a VHS tape. This was in Pakistan, which is a third world country. And sometimes in Pakistan, the electricity goes. And when the electricity goes, you don't know if it's gone for 5 minutes or if it's gone for 5 days. One day I'm at home, my mom's out for an errand. I'm almost done, but not quite. The electricity goes. can't get the tape out of the VCR. And I'm like, oh, I'm gonna have to run away. And I'm like, all right, that's ridiculous. I can't do that. So I get this idea. Brilliant idea. I'm gonna get my dad's toolkit. I'm gonna open up the VCR and just get the tape out, right? I finally get all the parts back in. I put the cover back on. I screw it back on. Success, I did it. And then I look behind me and there are two little parts just sitting there. I have no idea where they go. So I go and I hide them in my room. Because in my head, I think if my dad sees them, he's going to know exactly what happened. He's going to be like, isn't that the transmogrifier for the VCR? And that's the flux capacitor. You've been watching porn. And the electricity comes back, I swear, before my mom gets home. And the VCR works, but it's never quite the same. It's got this look in its eyes like it's been through a war, you know? Like, you haven't seen the things I've seen. The fast forward doesn't always work. It makes this weird clicking sound all the time. You have to turn the TV up so you don't hear the clicking. A couple weeks later, my mom's like, I'm gonna go to get it fixed. And I'm like, no, no, no, no, I'll take it to get it fixed. Mom, don't, just stay home. I'll take it to get it fixed. So I go, and I go to the video store, and I give it to the guy, I put it on the counter, and he plugs it in, and it starts making that clicking sound. And it's a sound he's heard before. And he looks at me, and he leans in, and he says, next time you get a tape stuck in there, bring it to me. I won't tell your parents. I thought of all the clicking sounds in all the houses where Pakistani boys had ripped tapes out of VCRs. He knew exactly what had happened. There was no lying to this man.
11: Stephen Wright.
14: When I stayed up all night playing poker with tarot cards. I got a full house and four people died. I have a telescope on the peephole on my door so I can see who's at the door for 200 miles. Who is it? Who is it gonna be when you get here? I got an answering machine for my phone now when I'm not home and someone calls me up, they hear a recording of a busy signal. I lost a buttonhole. I broke a mirror in my house. I'm supposed to get 7 years bad luck, but my lawyer thinks he can get me 5. I like to skate on the other side of the ice. I like to reminisce with people I don't know. Granted, it takes longer. I like to fill my tub up with water, then turn the shower on and act like I'm in a submarine that's been hit. I hate when my foot falls asleep during the day because that means it's gonna be up all night. When I get real, real bored, I like to drive downtown and get a great parking spot, then sit in my car and count how many people ask me if I'm leaving.
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16: Now everybody's like, jails ain't tough enough. Jails ain't tough enough. We gotta have a death penalty. Jails ain't tough enough. Don't believe the hype. The problem is, the reason jails are so crowded, because people are broke, people are starving. Life is catching up to jail. If you live in an old project, a new jail ain't that bad. Man, tired. I don't know. I need to go back to school. That's what I need to do. Oh, let me stop lying. I need to go to school. But you know what's wild? If you black, you get more respect coming out of jail than school. You come out of jail, you're the... Hey, man, I got out of school, got my master's. So what, bitch? You punk-ass bitch. Don't come around with all that read. Don't come around with all that count. I can count too. 1, 2, 4, 5. So what? You counting these rocks, bitch? You can have a master's degree. Hey, man, I got my master's. What you my master now? I'm supposed to listen to your punk ass? What you got a mask with? So what you got a mask with? Oh, you the smarty, You the smarty, Let me ask you this. Can you kick my ass?
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0: So at a young age, I was intrigued with rich people. Anybody? You know what I mean? I'd be like, oh my God, they're rich. I wanted this rich people. I'm like, if I saw a circle driveway, I was like, oh, they gotta be rich. Cause only rich people have circle driveways with mulch and it's nice. And they got landscapers everywhere. Liba, liba, whatever. Now I'm a full grown adult. Obviously I look back and I think, I was right. There's certain things that rich people do and there's certain things poor people do. Don't be offended. I'm just telling you. Rich people roll their towels. I don't even know why. But that's what they do. You know, maybe you like to have a drawer at your house. You open it up and there's soy packets and ketchup packets and mustard packets and plastic spoons. You should do that. But I just want to let you know. That's what poor people do. Yes. You know, I don't want to get you upset. Hey, poor people love to back their car into a parking spot. I don't know why even. They just love to do it. I can't even explain it. But there's certain things people do. Rich people, poor people, from a little kid. Hey, poor people love to have their dish soap out next to the sink in their kitchen. They got the dish soap out. They got the scrunchie pad. Hey, by the way, if you do it, you should do it. It's your house, and don't let people tell you what to do and what not to do. But I'm just telling you, that's what poor people do. And I hope you don't think I'm wrong. You've never opened up Architectural Digest and seen a $5 million house with Palmolive out on the counter and a scrunchie pad with bacon grease from the last 5 years. So you do whatever you want to do.
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4: 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I Heart Comedy.
5: Any teachers in here? Make some noise, teachers. I love you, teachers. If I was in charge of this country, that's the first thing I would do is give y'all a raise. You deserve better putting up with these kids here. You need to make more money. And I'm serious about that. Even though I don't know what y'all teaching these new kids. These new kids today are just completely different than we were. These new kids, what are you teaching these? Case in point, I went to McDonald's the other day. My total was $2.78. I gave the kid $3.03, and all hell broke loose. Sir, what's the three pennies for? The 19-year-old manager came over. Sir, why'd you give me three pennies? You got a scheme going on here? They pressed a silent alarm. Police came and locked my ass up. All I wanted was a quarterback. It happened to me in Atlanta the other day at the airport at Popeye's Fried Chicken. My total was $4.11. I gave the kid, gave the girl $5. I said, wait a minute, I got you 11 cents. I already rung it up. What difference does it matter? Just give me a dollar back. Keys? Let me talk about these new kids for a few minutes. These new kids today, they take life for granted. They're not like we were. Most of us in here are baby boomers. These new kids today, they take simple things in life for granted, like a microwave. We didn't have a microwave when we grew up. No, we wanted some Jiffy popcorn. We had to stand on the stove, man. Shake it till it's all burnt up. Simple things in life they take for granted. The VCR. When we were kids, if we missed a program, we had to wait till the summer when there was a rerun. And the ATM. You know, y'all remember when we were kids, the bank used to close early on Friday. 3 o'clock, we didn't make it to the bank, we'd be broke. We didn't have an ATM. We had to go to the MOM. And the MOM would send you to the DAD. And that's when you knew you were SOL.
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6: I try to save money any way I can. I went to Sam's Club shopping. I said, I'll buy a few things. Spent $784. But I saved a lot of money. You know, you walk through the aisles of that store and you go, maybe I could use a 50-pound jar of paprika. I bought 32 chicken breasts for $9.95. Just because I can. I got 7 gallons of cranberry juice. I feel like I ought to get a urinary tract infection just to justify it. Because I have no money, none. I deduct food as a medical expense. My portfolio has lost a third of its value, so now it's worth $80. You know what? I have a car in New York. I just had to pay $868 in New York City parking tickets. I did. I said, let them come and get me. Well, they came and got me. They sent me a letter, we are going to seize your personal property, which was fine because my personal property had not been seized in quite some time.
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7: Joe Rogan.
8: You ever watch that March of the Penguins movie? That movie was a turd until those little penguins got eaten. That is some majestic, beautiful, magnificent. It's amazing. There's these animals called leopard seals that I didn't even know about until I saw that movie. That movie's a total throwaway. That's a movie that you go because your girlfriend wants to go. You know, like, come on, let's go to the Penguin movie. You're like, okay, all right, that sounds cool, you know. No guy would be psyched to see the Penguin movie. If there was only guys on the planet.

0: made $3. 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
1: Dude, a penguin movie's in the morning. 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
0: No, you go to the penguin movie because your girlfriend wants you to go to the penguin movie. The only good thing about it is they get eaten. They get eaten by these crazy monsters. These leopard seals, they got these big giant eyeballs and huge teeth, and all they do is eat penguins. They're just swimming around real fast. Ah! And then when it happens, I didn't expect it. I thought the movie was gonna suck, you know? And so once it starts getting good, I go, oh, get him! And people start yelling at me, and my daughter's crying. I'm like, whoa, I didn't make this movie. You're telling me who I can root for? This is beautiful. You don't recognize this beauty? Let me tell you, nature has a plan. Nature's pretty clever. If nature drops you off in the frozen waters of the Antarctic Ocean and surrounds you with scary monsters, and all it gives you to defend yourself are some little flippers, they're trying to let you know something. You're a food source. All right, there's no penguins fixing holes in the ozone layer and deflecting meteors. They're just waddling around on ice. That's what they're doing. Waiting to get jacked. They can't even fly. They have to go in the water and get eaten. They can't even walk good on land. They took that away from them. They're just there to get jacked. Ah! There's no beauty in that? Come on, you're missing it. It's beautiful. I'll tell you what's beautiful is penguins are monogamous. Yeah, my girlfriend actually said that to me. Penguins are monogamous. Like, why is that even impressive? They look exactly the same. It's not like there's a Rosie O'Donnell penguin next to the Jenna Jameson penguin, all right? They're penguins. So why would you cheat, ever? And second of all, how do they even know they're monogamous? I mean, they look exactly the same. Those researchers have to sleep eventually. I think when they go to bed, the penguins just get together in a circle and start spinning around. Who's you? Am I me? Are you me? Who am I? Forget. We're all one.
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4: I got a great dirty trick you can play on a 3-year-old kid. See, kids learn how to talk from listening to their parents. See? How's it going? See, this is a good one you can pull on. See, what you do, if you have a 3-year-old kid and you want to play a dirty trick on him, whenever you're around him, you talk wrong. So now it's like his first day in school and he raises his hand. May I mumbo dog face to the banana patch? Oh, let me give you a warning, okay? I was in Paris about 2 months ago. And it was just a little vacation. It was on the East Coast. I had 7 days off. I said, well, I'll just go over there and I'll go to Paris. But let me give you a warning. If you're going over there, here's an example. Chapeau means hat. Ouf means egg. It's like those French have a different word for everything.
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5: I'm excited for the summer. I like summer movies. I'm a big fan. I like big blockbustery. I'm like a nerd like that. Like movies like Transformers, I love that stuff. Like, I hate it, but like, so many people are jaded now. Does anybody here have jaded movie friends? It's so annoying. I'm like, dude, I just saw Transformers, that was sick. Yeah, I saw it, bro. Sucked. Dude, it was kinda cool. Nah, it sucked. Yeah, but that one scene, dude, saw it, sucked. It's like, people are so jaded. Like, it still looks cool, you know what I mean? Like, if you showed that movie 50 years ago, people would be like, ah! Their brains would explode. Ah! Everybody would lose their minds, they'd be on the streets just stabbing each other. It would be chaos if you showed Transformers in like 1950. People now are like, yep, boo. Like, God, you can't appreciate anything. I always thought it'd be funny though if in a movie like that, if just to mess with all the stone people in the crowd at the theater, if right before the movie started like Transformers, they just put based on a true story. Are you kidding me? That happened? That happened. Are you serious? Oh my God. That's terrifying. God, I always think it would be funny too, because I always like movie previews before the movie. You know, they have little trailers. I always like those. But I always think it'd be funny if they showed a really dramatic trailer, really serious, right? and they have a title at the end of it that has nothing to do with the trailer. Just again to mess with the audience. So really dramatic movie trailer, title doesn't make any sense. So they come on like, coming this fall, the story of a family. Brutally torn apart, the father killed in a horrible accident. The mother forced to raise 8 children on her own. In a cruel world, all they have is each other. Coming this fall from the producers of Philadelphia and the director of Cast Away comes Boner Soup. People are like, what? That movie's called Boner Soup? About the dad who died and the kids? Boner Soup. I didn't see a boner or soup in the whole trailer. What is that? Is it one thing?
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3: I was in the airport. Those treadmills they've got are huge. I got talking the other day about professional wrestling, and we were talking about the item of clothing they wear in professional wrestling, which is an all-in-one leotard called a unitard. I thought, unitard? That sounds like a special needs kid with a horn. Unitard. Potentially very dangerous, because they're always trying to come in for a hug. They might take your eye out. Well, that's almost the end of the show. I had a girl come up to me after a show a couple of weeks ago. At the stage door, she waited for me. She looked me boldly in the eyes and said, I'm not wearing any panties. I thought, all right, forgetful. One of my favourite things to do on a busy Saturday afternoon, yeah, is, you know the animal rights people you get in the middle of town? They've got a trestle table out, just sort of outside the shops, and they've got quite grisly posters up of animals in distress. If you're an animal lover, it is heartbreaking to see. And they've got the leaflets and the petitions that you can sign. And they've got 4 main posters wherever you go in the country. There's an emaciated dog in a tiny cage, a cat that's been shaved with wires coming out of it, a monkey missing the top of its head. And you can tell it's still alive from its eyes, but obviously in horrible pain. And a rabbit with stuff being poured in its eyes to test whether it's safe for us, I'm guessing. Well, what I like to do if I'm bored on a Saturday afternoon, I walk up to that table and go, I'll have the one of the monkey, please.
6: Frank Caliendo.
7: Celebrities seem to keep going nuts every day. They're doing something crazy. Michael Richards went crazy. Everybody knows it's wrong to think that way. That's very bad. But you know we got a call from Jerry Seinfeld. Like, what were you thinking? What are you doing? I'm trying to sell DVDs. You're going crazy. What are you doing?
8: I don't know, Jerry. I just had a lot of anger right in here.
7: But you can't do that. You look like a racist.
8: Well, I guess I just let the cat right out of the bag.
7: Did you ever want to hear that? That was an accidental Andy Rooney. An AAR.
8: Did you ever wonder if some of this stuff actually happens on purpose? I don't know about you, but that segue seemed a little bit too contrived.
7: I saw Andy Rooney at the Super Bowl a couple years ago, and I had to stare at him because I've never seen anyone over 2 million years old before. And I snuck up on Andy Rooney. I'm not bragging about it. Anybody could do it. And I snuck up on Andy Rooney. He's like,
8: do you ever wonder if you hear voices that aren't really there? Do you ever wonder if a flock of birds could nest in your eyebrows? Do you ever notice you look like a miniature version of John Madden?
7: That sounded like a segue to...
9: I don't like segues. I fell off one once.
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10: You grew up in the 70s? Oh, I did. Sesame Street. Yeah, it was a cool... I don't know. I think everything in childhood can be boiled down to two things you had as a kid. Your crayons in school and your lunchbox in school. Okay, and who had the 64 box of crayons with the sharpener on the back and all the cool colors like periwinkle and cornflower? Yeah, I hate every one of you people. Nothing personal, but you probably have a trust fund in your name, and daddy probably threw the baseball around with you. No, not like us in the little butter tub, the big fat 8 ones who melted and thawed out about 27 times. It's just one big goo. black and gray and all the nasty death colors. And I try to draw my family. They all look like Zulu warriors because I don't get any of the good. Not that there's anything wrong with Zulu warriors. And the lunchbox, that's a self-esteem builder right there. I don't know, man. Every boy, we got to have a superhero. Batman, Superman, Spider-Man, maybe Dukes of Hazzard, Speed Racer would be okay. Girls, depending on when you grew up. Barbie's usually universal. Rainbow Bright, what else? My Little Pony, Strawberry Shortcake, anybody else? Happy Days, you got? Wow, okay. What does Mr. Lucky get? Age 9, grade 3, oh yeah, Winnie the Pooh lunchbox. And that's where you learn social interaction. You know, you try to trade and you learn about, you know, life. Hey, I got a bag of Fritos and a tangerine. I'll trade you for your ding-dongs and your banana. And you get to know people. It's like, you know, nobody's trading with a kid with the name Pooh on his lunchbox.
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11: No, I love all that stuff. I like when, you know, people fall out of the upper deck, when athletes punch people in the stands. I mean, that's just like what's entertainment for me now, you know? I like that Jimmy the Greek moment that happens in sports, you know? Like once every 4 or 5 years, you know that? Like some 50, 55-year-old white dude. And it always goes down the same way, right? There's always like 3 white dudes and the 1 white dude in the middle. He's always like the guy with like the theory. You know, he's always like, you know, it seems these African-American athletes, they seem to have this quick twitch. Muscle fiber, you know, there's a slow twitch and there's this quick twitch. And the second the dude says that, like the other 2 white dudes start like sliding out of frame, like, okay, this guy's getting fired and I'm not going to be part of this highlight. Nice knowing you, Ned. Keep that seat warm, right? And the dude in the middle, he's just like hell bent on getting fired. You know, he starts like bringing up slavery. And evidently they were breeding the strongest man with the strongest woman and that quick twitch. And literally 20 minutes later, that dude's on TV. He's like fired, right? He's crying, his family's standing there, he's got like a box from his desk with like an Emmy sticking out. He's like, oh, look, I'm sad, I was just talking about the quick twitch and the slow twitch, and I wasn't just trying to make a point. No, I love that. I love seeing people mess up their careers like that. It's just funny to me. Plus, I gotta admit, as a white dude, on some level, I have to believe in that theory, because it's like, are white dudes that bad at basketball? I can't even watch the NBA anymore, man. It's like every highlight, the white dude's like that, the black dude up in his face. Christ, get out of the way. You know you're going to be on SportsCenter. Just get out of the way. Dude, I'm telling you, there's got to be something to that theory. I saw this show one time on Runaway Slaves. It was one of the most amazing programs I've ever seen in my life. Dude, when you ran away as a slave, you just didn't run to the end of the driveway and be like, ah, start walking down the street. Dude, you had to like run through whole states. There's dogs chasing you, you're hurtling, you're swimming. Those were the first triathletes. And there was nobody helping him out. There was no dude on the side of the road like, come on, man, 2 more states, you're in Ohio. Suck it up, you're looking good, looking good. Yeah, dude, you are on your own. Is it any wonder? 250, 300 years of that, and then I'm going to D you up in gym class? It ain't happening. I come from hundreds of years of alcoholics. I got like half a liver, you know what I mean? It's just... It's like a compliment. We're saying you fast. That's a good thing, right? People start all freaking out. Oh, you're acting like that's all we can do. You're saying we can't be scientists. No, we're not. All we're saying is if there was a race through the microscopes, you would win. We're just saying that you're fast. You get there first. Your lab coat would be flapping in the wind. I'd get there like 3 minutes later all cramped up. Are you looking at bacteria? No, you go first. You just go first. Jesus Christ. There's a Volvo. The guy ran by a Volvo in street shoes. I've never seen that before in my life.
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12: My parents are great. They always wanted us to experience different things. We spent a lot of time out in the yard, too. My parents would just send us out in the yard every once in a while for no reason. Okay, kids, out in the yard. Okay. Run out there. Stay out in the yard. Okay. Didn't know what to do. Just looking around. You know, we're 4 years old. Come up with a good activity. And we're like sitting in mud. Is this a good activity? One of our activities was making bike ramps out in the street, because that's where all the cars are. You put a cement block out in the middle of the road, you angle a piece of wood up to it, and the object was for one kid to get on his bike, ride as fast as he could, and see how high he could go. And that's as far as we planned. It wasn't until the first kid was like flipping in the air. What happens now? We don't know. He'd hit a mailbox. We had a bunch of 9-year-old paramedics running up. We didn't know what to do. Get up there. Get some leaves. You do what you can. Hey, that was the easy part. The hard part was being the kid that got sent in first to calm mom down before you dragged in the actual banged up brother. You'd have to be the point man, you know? Go tell mom. No. It's your turn. She'd have to run in. Hey, mom. Okay. Everything's fine. You know she bought that, yeah. Everything's fine. I just want to run in at full speed and, you know, say hi okay, so. Oh, you know Kevin. Okay, of course. Okay. Well, you know how, like, his right arm usually it bends. Usually it would bend like that. Okay, it's not bending like that right now. And it's no big deal because we already looked at it, but we were thinking, since you said that you had to go get milk later anyway, so we were thinking, since you have to go anyway, then we were all thinking if you just might want to take him to the hospital. And if you get peanut butter, get smooth.
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32: Hey, everybody. It's great to be here on 420-2010. Yay! Anybody here celebrating a birthday besides Hitler? Wow, that's awesome. I got you a present. It's called Quiet Time. I wrote down everything that I want to say tonight because you guys, you know, you didn't pay to come into a basement in a building in the warehouse district of Minneapolis. Yeah, I got a lot of stuff to squeeze in this album. I don't have time to say Minneapolis. Oh, damn it. I just did. I shorten words all the time now. It's totally cool to shorten words. I'm doing a show in town. I'll hit you back later with the deets. Oh, there's a new ep of Justified on FX. On demand. Or on deem. Listen, Mini-App, you did not pay to hear a stoner going, the universe is weird. Right? What was I talking about? You didn't pay for that. Nor did the CD listener. And I'll tell you right now, second show crowd on the night I'm recording my CD, so far, you are better than the first show crowd. Now, to be fair, in all honesty, I told them they were better than you when I didn't even meet you yet. So whenever I lose my place, I look at my notes, and bam, we're right back in it. Fort Knox is empty. All the gold is right here. It says here I was in Vegas recently. It didn't work out so good for me. I lost $500 gambling on prostitution. You shouldn't always bet on black is what I learned. That's the lesson from that, is that that saying doesn't make any sense. That's not a good gambling rule. Red wins, I bet, half the time. And green slips in there occasionally. But you I just said do.
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0: I've been married most of my adult life, so it was really weird to become single in my mid-30s. And I'm, like, really honest. Evidently, lying is a big part of dating. Because I'm like this, man. This is not an act. Say, are you divorced? How long? Do you have children? How many? What's your relationship to the children? Are they ADD, ADHD? Are they wall-eyed? Are they cross-eyed? Do you drink, smoke, do drugs? I'm all about the truth. You get a little older, there's no good news or bad news, there's just the news. Tell me the truth and let me decide. You're a cross-dresser? Fine, I'll hide the good so you don't stretch it. Let's go. You're like floored. You're like... Now, I'm very honest, I'm very blunt. Like for instance, what's your name, sir?
1: Troy.
0: Troy, like, what's your name, beauty? Rainy, you're precious. Can I tell you something? The only way you're going to be happy with Troy is if you accept him the way he is right this minute, because it's not going to get any better, okay? You cannot hook up with a man for good looks, sexual chemistry, or potential, because these things change. So, no, I mean it. I'll tell you how to pick a guy. Pick him because he's your friend, and he makes you laugh, and you like the way he looks naked most of the time. That way, if he gains a little belly and loses a little hair, you're still in business, you know? I mean it, because I'm going to say it once for each one of my failed marriages, ladies, because we're stubborn. Women are stubborn. So I'm going to say it twice. You cannot change a man. I'm going to say it again. You cannot change a man. I heard an amen over there. Can I get a witness? Because they are simple. They are in their most elemental form. It is like bending a rock. Do you understand me, Rainey? Are you offended by this, Troy? Not at all, right? Because you want her to quit nagging at your simple ass, don't you? You don't ask much, do you guys? What do you want to do? You want to eat till you can't move. You want to watch a sporting event uninterrupted. And you want to fart on a leather couch. That's what you want.
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3: Bill Hicks.
4: I know what you non-smokers are thinking right now. That's real cute, Bill. That's real cute. That's a cute little smoking thing you just did. And we want you to keep doing it, son, while you still have the breath left in you to do it. That is my big fear in life, doing smoking jokes in my act, you know, then showing up 5 years from now. Good evening, everybody. Remember me? I was wrong. Smoking is real bad for you. No joke. Yeah. I've seen people do that. You ever seen anyone do that? Is that the spookiest thing you've ever seen? You ever seen that? Is that unbelievable? If you're smoking out of a hole in your neck, I'd think about quitting. Wouldn't you? I mean, at that point, chew some gum or something. I'm not telling you how to live. I'm recommending use your options. This shows a commitment I cannot relate to, man. And we're beyond image at that point, I think. Yeah. Jesus, what's next for that guy, you know? I just can't stop. Gets worse and worse every year. I'm telling you, man, I can't quit. I cannot quit smoking. Dude, you have a cigarette in your butt. May I recommend Nicorette gum?
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1: Robin Williams.
3: I do have some good news, though. I'm going to be a dad. Yeah. Now I take those classes. Most people take Le Mans method. I'm taking another class called Le Mans. It's two little flags in the operating room going, "You're out of there!" And you have Jackie Stewart going, great birth time. I think it's going to be another great birth today. I seen the placenta, it's looking good there. It's coming out now. Look at that afterbirth there, Bill. That umbilical's still on its hat. The umbilical's on. Jackie Stewart, the only man who speaks English who needs a translator. And you have the real fun of naming the child. Some people used to name their children out of the Bible. I plan to use a TV guide. Hey, Kojak, Magnum, get in here, girls. Let's go. Actually, I think I'll name him. If it's a boy, I'll call him Christopher. Yes? Oh, there's a guy named... I bet your name's Chuck, isn't it? If it's a little girl, I'll call her Christiana. That way she could write a book called Daddy Dearest. I can't wait till the child speaks his first words. There you are going,
5: what is it? What is it, Christopher? What are you trying to say?
7: Trust fund.
3: Did mommy teach you that? Then the first birthday party, daddy's going berserk. All right, children, let's try our little comedy routines now. Two Jews walk into a bar.
7: No, father, no!
3: Come on, rubber chickens, only rubber chickens!
7: No, no, rubber chickens, I don't want to be a comedian, no!
3: You don't want to be a comedian? What, Ninny Ninny isn't good enough for you? Popeye isn't good enough for you?
7: Popeye wasn't good for anybody, are you kidding?
32: My buddy's a Bigfoot enthusiast. His name's Dave. He's a real person. He called me. He goes, big news in the Bigfoot community. I was like, go on. Because I am a Bigfoot enthusiast. He goes, Joe, we found adolescent Bigfoot tracks. They're breeding. Oh. Okay, so did you find little big feet? You found regular footprints, didn't you, Dave? Shut up, Joe. You'll see. They always go, you'll see, like we're gonna find Bigfoot, and then I'll be like, no! I was wrong! I should have been searching too. What an idiot. No, if we find Bigfoot, I'm gonna be pumped, you're gonna be pumped. Everybody's gonna be pumped except for Bigfoot enthusiasts who just lost their hobby. We got him! Sasquatch is ours, now what? Oh man, I don't have a job, I don't have no family, they left. I'm not that into chupacabras, I've tried. Maybe we should go ahead and kill Bigfoot. Keep this enthusiasm alive. I want to believe, though. I said, if Bigfoot's real, Dave, wouldn't we have found Bigfoot bones by now? He goes, dude, we have never found the bones of a bear that died naturally in the wild either. I was like, okay, I have no idea if that's true. But I know we have found a bear. Right? We found a bunch of bears. Shut up, Joe. You'll see. That's a really interesting fact about bears, though, so I Googled it. Not a fact. To no one's surprise. There were zero legit search results for the question, are we not finding bear bones? Or the question, bear bones, where are they going? Even Google was like, say what now? That's not a question humans ask. All that did come up was links to Bigfoot forums with other Bigfoot enthusiasts being like, yep, can't find bear bones. So, I mean, that explains that.
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8: Let me tell you something about children. I think kids are too demanding and overrated. This is my personal opinion. Let me tell you why. Kids want video games called $400 and $500. They want the games to play them called $50 and $60. They want designer clothes and designer shoes. Now they want a cell phone, they want you to pay the bill. And they want you to give them money on a day-to-day basis. And you can't get them to do nothing around the house. Somebody done told them wrong, eh? You can go home tonight, tell your child, when you get up in the morning, go out there and cut the grass. Cut the grass? There ain't no yard, man. When I grew up, I thought that's what I was. I used to have to cut grass with a lawnmower with no motor. My granddad is standing out there, pants way up here. They still dragging the ground. My granddad is so mean, I thought he was the devil. He'll say something you got to figure out. He told me one day, he said, look here, when I tell you to do something, I don't chew my cabbage twice. Ask my cousin, what do that mean? That mean he ain't gonna say it but one time. He'll take two and three words and put them together. He'll say, you hear me what I said? And one thing about black people, we can mispronounce words and know exactly what they talking about. I got a cousin, cannot talk, listen to this. He called me the other day. I said, man, I thought you was coming over here this morning. He said, I folder came over there yesterday. What is supposed to came? That ain't even a word. His little girl, no better, 6 years old, she had a piece of cake. I said, girl, let me have a piece of that cake. She said, eeny, mine. Her mother heard her. She said, say it right. She got louder. Eeny, mine. I said, just let her keep it. What is eeny? That's why I say, anybody got any children, beat your children. Go home, wake them up, beat them. They have done something you don't know about. You do not have to reason with a child. You are the parent, and what you say goes. White people, quit making deals with your kids. You do not have to make a deal with a child. My mama used to make a deal. She said, buddy, cut the front yard. When you get through, don't forget the back. I don't know about y'all. My mama didn't play. My mama slapped your ass in church and never miss a clap. She be saying, when God come a power, and I'm gonna, she won't even look at you. My mama didn't play. My mama grabbed me from behind one time and choked me right out of church. She said, if you see the light, walk to it.
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9: I love all kinds of voiceover-y voices. I like it when you don't expect them. Like when you go to a theme park and you see the animatronic prospector on the theme park ride, who's like, "Turn back, folks! You're heading the wrong way." Somebody did that in a voiceover booth. Turn back, folks! You're heading the wrong way. What do you mean I'm shading wrong? I'm reading a page. I love animatronic prospectors. I wonder, like, why do they never give you any constructive advice? They're always like, turn back! The track's out ahead! Yeah, I'm in a runaway mining cart. What do I do about this? It's a mighty steep drop, City Slicker! Is there a lever or a brake that you can tell me about? never does. And then you go over the hole in the tracks, recreating some horrific mining disaster from the 1800s, which makes a really fun ride for kids. And then he's always there at the other side when you're down safely, and he's like, how'd you get down here safely? How did you get down here safely? Well, no one's ever asked me that before. Folks don't like talking to us animatronics much. So I suppose I'll tell you. I start my day out perched up here on my warning stool. Turn back, folks. They never do. After which I take a very safe and secret back route. I built the steps myself. And I perch up on my gloating stump. I told you so. Now, if you'll excuse me, that a hooting and hollering in the tracks means it's time for me to start the whole cycle of futility all over again.
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12: Don't be giving me all this about the sanctity of life. I mean, even if there were such a thing, I don't think it's something you can blame on God. Now, you know where the sanctity of life came from? We made it up. You know why? Because we're alive. Self-interest. Living people have a strong interest in promoting the idea that somehow life is sacred. You don't see Abbott and Costello running around talking about this, do you? We're not hearing a whole lot from Mussolini on the subject. What's the latest from JFK? Not a damn thing. Because JFK, Mussolini, and Abbott and Costello are dead. Only living people care about it, so the whole thing grows out of a completely biased point of view. It's a self-serving, man-made story. It's one of these things we tell ourselves so we'll feel noble. Life is sacred. Makes you feel noble. But let me ask you this. If everything that ever lived is dead, and everything alive is gonna die, where does the sacred part come in? I'm having trouble with that. Because, I mean, even with this stuff we preach about the sanctity of life, we don't practice it. We don't practice it. Look at what we kill. Mosquitoes and flies, because they're pests. Lions and tigers, because it's fun. Chickens and pigs, because we're hungry. Pheasants and quails, because it's fun. And we're hungry. And people. We kill people because they're pests. And it's fun. And you might have noticed something else. The sanctity of life doesn't seem to apply to cancer cells, does it? You rarely see a bumper sticker that says, save the tumors. Or I break for advanced melanoma. Ah, viruses, mold, mildew, maggots, fungus, weeds, E. coli, bacteria, the crabs. Nothing sacred about those things. So at best, the sanctity of life is kind of a selective thing. We get to choose which forms of life we feel are sacred, and we get to kill the rest. Pretty neat deal, huh? You know how we got it? We made the whole thing up. Made it up. The same way. Thank you.
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13: Texting is a technology that I never would have anticipated catching on the way it did. I tried to fight it. Now I'm just like everybody else. I'm walking around like a crack-addled praying mantis 24 hours a day. Hey, what are you up to? What are you doing? Oh, nothing. Just sitting here having lunch with you. Oh, ha, ha, LOL. That's fine. What are you going to order, LOL? LOL, are we really as happy as a country? Are people really laughing out loud as often as they say that? Because that would be one psychotic nation if we're like, oh, hey, just having lunch. Ha, ha, ha, ha, ha, ha, ha, ha. See you later. Not if I see you first. Ha, ha, ha, ha. Texting is such a... I was, the other day, I was making plans with my friend. We're texting each other back and forth for like 45 minutes. 45 minutes texting each other back and forth. Finally, I thought, if there was only a way I could speak to this person... Why can't they invent some sort of voice sending machine to replace this primitive thumb typer contraption? The worst thing about texting is I get involved in too many different text exchanges with too many different people, and I end up sending the wrong text to the wrong person. That is embarrassing, right? I saw a commercial the other day for a car with rain sensing windshield wipers. Rain sensing windshield wipers. 1/6 of the world's population is starving.
10: We have scientists working hard to make sure that we don't have to do this. Was anyone not satisfied with the existing windshield wiper triggering systems? People driving around, dude, I can't be doing all kinds of twists and turns and extensions and all kinds of moves here. I'm just trying to text and drive. I can't be expected to look through the windshield and determine for myself whether it's raining. I'm not some kind of meteorologist.
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11: But that's the thing, man. Bears, they don't make love. You know how crazy it would be? Hey, we gotta be doing it wrong if we're the only species that does it. You know how crazy it would be if you were walking through the forest and you saw, hey, and you saw two bears? All right, hey, what if you were walking through the... yeah, what if you were walking through the forest and you saw two bears, like, legitimately making love? Like, you're walking... Like they had like eye contact, like they were doing it, like kissing, like tongue kissing, like, oh, like with their jaws and on a blanket, and there was like an iPod on, and you saw the male bear pick the song. He was like, oh, Michael Bublé, oh, or whatever. Yo, that would mess you up for a whole week at least, man. You definitely wouldn't listen to Michael Bublé anymore. We're the only species that listens to Michael Bublé when we have sex. That's gotta be wrong, man. All right? And every time I talk about this on stage, there's always some jerk that comes up to me after my show that's like, hey, yo, we're not the only species that makes love. Ever hear of dolphins? You need arms to make love, for real. You need to hold each other and caress each other and kiss and light candles. You can't. Yo. Hey, there's nothing lovely about If I was having sex with you and all of a sudden I just went you'd be like, yo, get out of here. And I would get it. I would be like, it's because of that thing, right? We're the only species that makes love. It must be wrong. You know what peacocks do? They do one thing. They don't have nice cars. They don't comb their hair or have good jobs to get laid. They do one thing and one thing only, and it's this. And they just prance around like, you know, you probably want to have sex with me, right? And the girl's like, oh my God, yes, I want to have sex with you right now. Or she's like, I don't like the way you do it. I like the way your friend does it. Bye. But that's it. No middleman, no Applebee's, no nothing, man. How come we can't be like that? You know how cool it would be if we had mating calls or something? We'd be at a bar with our friends. We'd be hanging out, and we see a girl, all of a sudden, it'd be on right then. We'd be like, yeah, man, you got me last year with that fantasy draft, but this year, I'm coming for you, man. Make no mistakes. I'm getting LeBron, and I... Oh, damn, you see that girl right there? Yo, I got this. Hold on 1 second. If she liked you, she'd just... That'd be the most annoying bar ever. Hey, but at least you wouldn't have to go to Applebee's. Yo, but we're still human, right? We couldn't handle that mating call thing. Because we would try to get a girl, and then our buddy would want her more, and he would mess our game up, man. He'd be the peacock blocker.
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14: I did used to have a pretty nerdy job. I used to work in corporate America. I worked in finance, investment banking. I sat in a cubicle. Oh, yes. Yeah, 3 half walls of heaven. Oh, yeah. Right? A full wall would be too much. You can't hold this in. That's what I say. Right? I just didn't fit that corporate America mold. Like, my idea of meeting the business dress code was making sure the bar stamp from the night before was washed off my hands. And I got picked on all the time because I worked in finance, investment banking, but I have a liberal arts degree. I have a degree in theater. So all I ever heard was, Amber, what a worthless degree. Why would you spend all that money on such a worthless piece of paper in this day and age, a liberal? What a worthless, you're worthless, worthless. Whoa. The person telling me that, my fellow cube mate. Yeah, the person with whom I share that half wall. You have a degree in finance. I have a degree in theater. We have the same job. Yeah, who's the winner now, jackass? I had 4 years of voice and movement and fun. You know all the shortcuts in Excel. Ooh, got me. But I do like to shake it up. Like, I like to think I'm cool, but I'm not really. Well, a friend of mine brought me to a huge concert where I got to hang out backstage, and it was awesome because we got to hang out with all the artists. It was at the Target Center. But she works for the rap hip-hop station in town, so I was hanging out with a bunch of rappers. What's up? Yeah, if it was hot, I would drop it. You bet. That seems safer. Yes. Like, I did not fit in. And at one point, I was on stage watching the show. So right now, there are several thousand people about town wondering, huh, I wonder why they brought their librarian on tour.
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1: Ricky Gervais.
15: People go, oh, you can't have a go at dwarfs. You can. That's what you can have a go at them, really. Fundamentalist terrorists I stay away from. Dwarfs, what are they going to do? What an amazing welcome. It's fantastic to be in London. As far as I'm concerned, the tour starts now. So thank you, sir. Thank you. Thank you. Well, I say the tour starts now, apart from Scotland and Brighton and Birmingham. I did a few charity gigs in the year to warm up. I know what you're thinking straight away. Ricky Gervais, are you still doing stuff for charity? Shut up. What? You do too much. I don't. What? How much did I raise for cancer alone last year? It doesn't matter, mate. It doesn't. Give us a ballpark figure. Ooh. Millions. It was millions. And they're welcome to it. But I will say this. If I ever get cancer myself, I'm going to go into the nearest hospital and go, right, I paid for that machine. No, it's a great gig, and the kids with cancer getting free and everything. And you meet them afterwards and stuff. And I was doing the gig this last time, last year, and I looked down and I recognised one of them. I thought, oh yeah, he came backstage 2 years ago. He was telling me about his illness, and he said he was 18. And that was then, that was 2 years ago, so now he must be 20. Lying little... He wasn't lying about the cancer, he was riddled with it. It hurt him to laugh, but he shouldn't be... And I was doing the gig, and he was laughing along, and I was thinking, yeah, you laugh it up, mate. I was fuming. And it got too much for me. I'm human. So I went, all right, mate, I recognise you. And, came backstage 2 years ago. I went, yeah. He said, you're 18 then. Went, yeah, so you're 20 now. He went, yeah. I said, get out. Get out. I called the security. He struggled, but he was weak. They'd worked out. You could see. Although they had trouble getting hold of him to start with, and then they got him in a... No. And his drip nearly had someone's eye out. I'm going, get him out. The crowd started booing. I went, hear that? No, it's a great gig. And it is at the Albert Hall, home to Hitler's other testicle.
16: I think a lot of my morals were instilled in me by my father. He loved to hunt. Anybody else like to go out, kill small animals? How about it, huh? Yes, but he always told me, he said, Ryan, you never ever kill something unless you're going to eat it, right? And that stuck with me. And that is why I am against the death penalty. Come on, crowd, what am I saying? What am I really saying if you think about the joke? We need to start eating criminals. That's right. They say the electric chair isn't a deterrent. What about the rotisserie? Come on, they're in those cages all day. They're probably tender, like veal. Mostly dark meat. Crowd, crowd, crowd! It is a racist, screwed up judicial system. Fact. Unbelievable. Try to have a joke that sheds light on social inequality in America and people just... bigots. Oh, fine. Understandably, a few people upset. Because they don't eat meat. I get it, okay? Hippies, I got it. Dirty American, thank you. Where were the rest of you? Points for you over there in the dark. I saw a bumper sticker. I was driving behind this one dirty American, and

0: want to meet there? What's your problem?
1: Well, I mean, I don't really have to believe in this stuff, do I?
2: No. Just tell everybody you believe in this.
1: This is crazy.
2: Look, they're going to give you clothes. They're going to give you a free haircut. You're going to get food.
1: It's not going to be one of those weird haircuts, is it?
2: It's going to be a haircut, all right? You said you need a haircut. They're going to cut your hair. You're going in saving 12 bucks. Just do it!
1: You think the hot girl has a friend for me?
2: Probably. I don't. And if she doesn't, she'll go out and recruit one for you.
1: Well, all right. But hey, if I don't like it, I'm going to escape, man.
2: Okay, that's up to you.
3: 3 weeks later.
4: The right time is the right time. The right time is the right time. The right time is the right time.
2: Hey, buddy. Are you glad you did this?
1: Oh, this is the best thing I ever did. Thank you.
2: And you're not mad at them making you kill your father, are you?
1: You know, it's like they said. It was the only way to save him.
2: You're a good guy.
1: You're a better one.
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2: All right.
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6: This is when I knew I was going to go into stand-up comedy. My first real job was at a department store called Sears. And I worked in the paint department. And I ruined a lot of homes. You know, people come in like, oh, I'm thinking about painting my bedroom. What's your... Stain it! Young, I don't care. So, but that's when I discovered I can do voices and I can do characters. And I would call departments all day long and drive them nuts. So that's before Saturday Night Live and all that. That's where the pesci really came from. Me and my friend, we saw a Raging Bull and Easy Money. And I would call my friend in toy department on like Cabbage Patch Day. It was the 80s. You know, and he'd pick up the phone. I'm like, hello, this is Scott, toy department. I'm very busy. Can I put you on hold? I'm like, listen, this is Joe Pesci. I'm coming in here 20 minutes. Don't put me on hold, kid, because I'm coming right in here. You put me on hold, I'm going to stick your head up where the sun don't shine. You understand me? You understand what I'm saying?
5: I Heart Comedy.
7: Yeah, I have an 8-year-old daughter, twin 6-year-old boys, and a 1-year-old boy. Yeah. Oh, you don't have to clap. Thank you. Thank you. It doesn't matter if you clap or not. I'm just happy to be out of the house right now. Come on. How can I describe what two 2-year-olds can do to a house? The only real way is, did you see the movie Twister? No, that sounds like an exaggeration. Trust me, you put two 2-year-olds in a room by themselves, at some point a cow will be airborne. You know what one does. Picture another one right there, just cheering the other one on. You throw it. Now jump. You can jump from there. That's a jump. Come on, get down here. We gotta stick things in the toilet already. We're behind schedule. I got a lot of things planned. Follow me. We gotta come on. Stay close to me. Kick the dog. Hurry up. Now just. Listen up, we gotta find some ink. Why don't we have ink yet? They're nuts. You ever carry one? You ever carry a 2-year-old against his will? They all have the same moves. They all have the same martial art move. You get a few steps, they all have the anti-lift slide. Oh no. Yeah, you can't fight it, don't fight it. Like a greased watermelon you're trying to hold. You don't even realize it. You're like, here he is, honey. What? Sometimes they'll let you pick him up. But then they won't let you put him down. They got a thing. They got the jelly leg thing. His legs aren't locking. They're not locking in. I can't put him down. His legs aren't locking. He'll hit his head on the coffee table. Sometimes they'll play quietly. They'll entertain themselves with nothing. You can find something to entertain yourself. Look, as adults, we have to be entertained. We need comedy and dancing and drinking and smoking and whatever. When a 2-year-old is bored,

0: Here's 10 minutes for a two-year-old. A new noise that he made up.
1: The ladle, ladle, ladle, ladle. Ladle, ladle.
0: That's entertainment. That's their karaoke.
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3: I want to be public about something that I haven't really shared a lot. And I'm nervous about it because it's awkward and it's something that I used to do when I was in high school and it's very embarrassing. But I feel a lot of support and so I want to get it out. When I was in high school, I was a juggler. Oh my God, I said it. Oh, it feels so good to say it out loud. Juggling. I was a juggler. I carried a prop bag everywhere I went. Because I couldn't do sports, and so in my head I was like, oh, ladies will see my hand-to-hand dexterity, and they will want these hands inside them. First of all, flawed, you're juggling balls. That's the first thing. Secondly, it does not work that way at all. All my friends and I, we wanted to be like crazy circus people, right? So I was a juggler, I had another friend who was a mime, another guy rode a unicycle, had another friend who wanted to be a circus midget, his words, not mine. I don't think midget is a friendly word, I don't support its use. I call them sliders, but whatever you want. If there was a high school party that was in danger of being too much fun, here we'd come, this ragtag group of Renaissance fair kids. To liven up the party. Whee! Is someone twisting balloon animals? No! All the ovaries are drying up in the room. Fantastic. What other outmoded forms of entertainment can we rock ladies into a sex froth with? Why, I've hammer-tuned my Alpenhorn. That not working? Here's all the wax cylinders from the latest Slappy Danvers songs.
4: Sarsaparilla in the summertime.
2: 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I Heart Comedy.
5: Mitch Hedberg.
6: I asked directions to the store. This guy said, well, that's just a hop, skip, and a jump away. Well, that's not how I'm getting there. You got directions for those who are walking? I like when they say a movie's inspired by a true story, because that's weird. It means the movie's not a true story. It was just inspired by a true story. Like, hey, Mitch, did you hear the story about the lady who drove her children into the river and they all drowned? Yes, I did. And that inspired me to write a movie about a gorilla. I wrote down T-ski. What kind of joke is that? I have no clue. T-ski? What the... Oh, yeah, I remember. I want to go to a lake and put tea bags in there for like 100 of them for like a week. And then I'm going to tea ski. Yeah, man. I'm sick of seeing squirrels on water skis. You better get off the water sports, dude. Winter is approaching. You better bury some walnuts. Or acorns. Acorns, those little nuts with a cap. Acorn is like a nut that's in winter. Has a hat on it with a little beanie top. Acorns are cute. How come we don't eat acorns? They're a nut, right? We eat walnuts and almonds. All right, thanks for the answer.
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7: I was back home in Chicago in the summer, and I get an email from this nightclub saying, Hannah, we want to welcome you back home to Chicago. Come party at our club. We're going to have a section for you and a complimentary bottle, so bring you and your team and come party. I say, oh, man, I got to get a team. I don't have a team. I just have friends. So I just call up my friend. Hey, man, you want to be? I know you're my friend, but I need a team right now. I'm putting together a team. So I put together a team. We go to the club. I have to walk up to this guy. Hey, man, I'm Hannibal Buress. This is my team right here. Then he starts examining my team. Hey, man, your team is four dudes and one girl. Hey, listen, it was a hastily assembled team. The This is not my ideal team makeup, but y'all emailed me, let us in. So we get in the club. I'm not a club person. I'm more of a bar, lounge type of person, but I'll go anywhere if you give me a free bottle of alcohol. Most places. Hey, Hannibal, you want to hang out in this room full of tarantulas and snakes? Yeah, if there's free liquor in that room, I hang out and just drink them free drinks. It's nothing. And then we'll go to that other lounge where it's a dude throwing knives at you the whole time. But it's not that tough. He might nick you at first, but then you get into a rhythm and you dodge and drink. So we get in the club. It's a weird place. I look around. Everybody's standing on couches doing this. And I'm like, why is everybody doing that? That looks dumb as hell. You standing on the couch with a phone to sit on the couch after you do that. That's rude. But it's infectious. Three drinks in, I start. And it's funny, when you have bottle service in a club like that, which is pretty expensive, girls just come up to you, hey, what's going on? What's up? Hey, I'm like, whoa, all this for a bottle of Absolut? Wow. You wouldn't act like that if I walked up to you on the street with a bottle of Absolut. Hey, what's going on, girl? I have this $30 bottle of mid-level vodka. You want to drink this straight on the curb with me? I love you.
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8: The last thing is charity. No people that want me to help them with their charity. I backstage, I got 9 letters. Oh, please, you want on Celebrity Apprentice, will you help us with our charity? I have my own charities. Thank you very much. I am very charitable. You can look at me. You can see just give. No. Every year, National Chairwoman for Osteoporosis, do not applaud. Because you always hear, snap. I went to the osteoporosis big meeting, right? And they gave me a standing ovation. I thought they'd all left. All you saw was like this. And I have a new charity, which I love. It's for old people, sex for old people. And I'm going to ask you to sign up in the lobby on your way out. It's called Feels on Wheels. It is just... Because it's very important. I am a very charitable person. You have no idea. You know who taught me to be charitable? Sean Penn. Sean Penn said to me, oh, he's so smart. He said, Joan, you'll get the paparazzi. That's why we all do charity. You know that. That's why all the celebrities do charity, because you get your picture in the paper. They take your picture. He said to me, you go and you do something. It's like a win-win. You help some ass. That's what it's all about. And he and I, the first thing we did, we went to the city, the city that got wet, New Orleans. We went, what a bunch of ass. You build a city below sea level, it rains, and you're wet. Surprise! So Sean said, let's go to New Orleans. So we went to New Orleans, and we had a fabulous time. I talked about this on Jimmy Fallon show. We had our own boat, which was great. And in it, I had my hairdresser and my makeup man and my PR person and the New York Times and the Wall Street Journal and Entertainment Tonight. It was just great. And we brought sandwiches. It was really good. And it was one of those perfect days. You know, not too bright on the water, just really nice and all. And they're taking our picture, we're rowing, la, la, la. And then every once in a while, to ruin the whole damn thing, a hand would come up and out of the water and grab the boat. No, get your own. Get your own boat.
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9: So I hate Star Wars. Let me go back. I used to love Star Wars. And then those two movies came out. Attack of the Suck and... those two movies suck. Those two movies don't suck just compared to the first Star Wars movies. Those movies suck compared to other movies that suck. Like Kangaroo Jack. Anything that Sandra Bullock says yes to. So... to me, because I'm a huge nerd, I've loved the Star Wars movies since I was 9 years old when I found them. And to me, you know, and I spent all this money worshiping George Lucas. So to me, it's like an act of betrayal. I won't even see the third movie. No, I won't. You don't know. You don't tell me what I'll do. You're right, I probably will. But... I really don't want to because there's this paranoid part of me that thinks that it's not even a movie. Like, it's just an elaborate prank on my sorry ass. Like, I'm going to walk into an empty movie theater and the doors are going to slam shut and then Lucas is going to rape me. I'm going to be in a crying nerd pile on the floor. He's going to put on a Greedo mask and do it again. And call it the special edition.
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10: A good way to feel good all the time is to get an animal, like a pet. I have a dog. I see it and I smile. I love it. I love to pet the pet. The noun is a verb. I got it to do what it is to it. I like to pet the pet. That's why I got it. And I love it when my dog is sleeping and it looks just so peaceful and sweet. And I'll go over to her and I'll start petting her while she's sleeping. But then she'll wake up and look at me. And then I feel like a creep. I'll be like, oh, you're adorable. And then I go, what? What are you? I go, oh, and I'm sorry. Oh, God, I'm sorry. I just know one day I'm going to be taking a nap and I'm going to feel a coarse paw on my cheek. I'm going to wake up and the dog's going to be like, oh, I'm sorry, I thought this was cool. I thought it was cool to see someone resting peacefully, then creepily rouse them up. Oh, hell no, dog. I have one dog. And I think that's enough. I once lived with a girl, and we had three dogs. If you're wondering how many dogs three dogs is, it's way more than two. So much more dog than two dogs. Because it's like they do nothing but rile each other up. It's like one dog will go, huh? The other will go, what? And the other one's like, let's do it! Pointless. It's a pointless thing to do to get three dogs. And it's like they're doing something. I hated it. Individually, great. Together, and when I was living with this girl too, it's just like the everything was about the dogs. There was always something with the dogs, and we I just moved in with her, and I really thought when you moved in with a girlfriend, it's sex all of the time, everywhere. It wasn't. It was sex none of the time, anywhere.
5: Louis C.K.
11: That's what we sound like now. Just the whole country, we're like fat eighth graders, all of us. Just no fear. You ever listen to people? When I was in England, I went into this cafe full of Afghani people, and they just had crackly energy to their language. I don't know what they were saying, but it was like, there's energy. We don't have that anymore. We ever listen to people? You ever listen to what people really sound like? The other day I was in some whatever coffee place. I don't know, you can only be in six places, whichever one I was in. And I'm listening to just fat white people talk to each other. These two fat white guys behind me, one was like, and his friend's like, I know, I told you that. Okay, he's president Dale Obama. These two women are talking, and I was like, anyway, I was listening to the two guys. And one of them used a word that really pissed me off because it was how he used it. He used the word hilarious. That's one of those words that we use that we don't care what it means. We go right for the top shelf with our words now. We don't think about how we talk. We just say the right to that. Just, dude, it was amazing. It was amazing. Really? You were amazed? You were amazed? Buy a basket of chicken wings? Really? Amazing. What are you gonna do with the rest of your life now? What if something really happens to you? What if Jesus comes down from the sky and makes love to you all night long? Leaves the new living Lord in your belly? call that? You used amazing on a basket of chicken wings. You've limited yourself verbally. All these words we use, genius, that's, you, anybody can be a genius now. It used to be you had to have a thought no one ever had before, or you had to invent a number. Now, it's like, hey, I got a cup in case we need another cup. Dude, you're a genius.
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12: I heard a woman one time, she goes, sorry, I'm late, everybody, but I had to give my baby tummy time, and it takes an hour. So I was like, what's tummy time? She goes, don't you have two kids? And I was like, yeah. She goes, you don't know what tummy time is? No. Because I didn't read books. I guess tummy time is when you lay the baby on the tummy for an hour so it develops its back muscles. And she goes, he needs it. Okay, he needs it. And I was like, I didn't have tummy time, and look what I can do. That's like all back muscle and core. Lift him. You ever seen a grown man crawling around? You're like, oh, no tummy time, huh? Sucks, man. Sucks. I didn't give my kids tummy time. You know what I did? I laid them on their back. When they wanted to roll over on their stomach, figured it out. That way, I'm never going to live with a 10-year-old that goes, Dad, come roll me over. I got stuff going on. We're done evolving as human beings. That's a fact. We're never going to get better because of people that read books and have tummy time. We're not. There's too much safety with that, right? When we were in caves, the dumb kids would wander off and they'd fall off cliffs. And we needed that to happen to get all the dumb people out of the way so we could get out of the caves. But now dumb people are thriving. Because parents that read books don't let their kids fall off cliffs anymore. If a little kid wanders off now next to a cliff, they're wearing a backpack that looks like a monkey attached to a leash. And the mom is like, get away from the cliff! Get away from the cliff! You gotta let that kid go. That's on you as a parent. It's a hard choice to make. But let me tell you something. If you have a kid that's walking on ground and then there's no more ground and they want to keep walking, we don't need that on our team. That's a fact. That's natural selection, Jack. I just made adults clap at the thought of dumb kids dying. Do you understand how important I feel right now? I feel pretty good. I feel like I could probably make you guys go up to the roof with me and jump. Some of you probably have dumb kids at home. And for humanity, you're going to need to let them go. That's hard for me to tell you. The good news is you get to have lots of sex to try to have a smarter kid. I'm just going to ask politely that you try harder this time. Maybe take your pants all the way off. Because when dumb kids are alive, they get older and they have sex with other dumb people and then they have dumb babies and USA, USA. Of course there's a Walmart in every town. Dip didn't fall off the cliff. Now he likes to do all his shopping in one spot for the race.
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5: Kevin Hart.
13: Understand something, people. Lying will ruin your life. Lying ruined my damn marriage. That's a lie. I cheated. Let's talk about it, though. Let's figure it out. Don't judge me. Let me explain. Yes, people, I cheated. Am I ashamed of it? No, I'm not. Do I wish that I could take it back? No, I don't. Let me tell you why. You can't evolve as a man if you never make a mistake. Don't cheat. Nah, whatever. Now, do I think cheating was the problem? No, I don't. Cheating was not the problem. Lying about cheating was the problem. If I'd have been honest about it, might have worked it out. But I wasn't. I lied. And I didn't just lie on myself. I put my best friend in my lie. Now, I don't think that's a bad thing to do. Let me explain why. If you're my best friend, I shouldn't have to ask you to lie for me. I shouldn't have to ask your permission for me to put you in my lie. You know why? Because you're my best friend, bitch. That's your job. If you're my real best friend, you should know that I need you to lie for me by the look on my face. If I'm looking at you and I'm not blinking, if I'm like this, that's a damn sign. That means the bitch got to drop on us. My back is against the wall. This is not a test. It's the real deal. Help me. Help me. Help me. My friend Harry ignored all signs, okay? I come in the house, right? I come in the house, it's like 4 a.m. I'm drunk, people. I have no balance. I'm all over the place. I'm rocking back and forth. As soon as I walk in the house, she wakes up. She goes off. You know what? I'm sick of this. I know you was probably out with some bitch. You was probably messing with some bitch. Now I'm drunk. I don't want to respond because I don't have any balance. I'm rocking back and forth. You don't look believable when you're rocking back and forth. So I had to choose a stance in which I look believable. So I chose this. I said, let me tell you something. Listen to me. Wasn't nobody with no bitch, okay? You're wrong. Matter of fact, to prove you wrong, I'm gonna call Harry. Harry not expecting me to call right now, so Harry don't have no reason to lie. And I'm gonna put it on speakerphone. About to make you feel stupid. Watch this. Watch how stupid you feel. Watch. Watch this. Harry. Harry. Real quick. Don't lie. Let's stop right there. Let's just stop right there for a second. What does that mean? What does that mean, people? Lie. It means lie right now. I mean, the bitch got to drop on us. My back is against the wall. This is not a test. It's the real deal. Help me. Help me. Help me. Harry ignored all signs. I'm telling you exactly what Harry said. I said, Harry, Harry, real quick, don't lie. Where are we coming from right now? He said, man, you was with that bitch with the fat ass. What? Oh, no. No, no, no, no, no, no, no. Oh, no. No, no, no, no, no, no, no, no. Yo.
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11: What's good to be in Irvine? You have gang members here? Gang members in Irvine? Rich? Oh, yeah, what kind of problems do they have? What kind of problems? They turned me down for financial aid. Almost bought a hat here, almost bought a NASCAR hat. You gotta watch out. Don't buy NASCAR hats unless you're in the NASCAR, okay? I know, I bought the UPS hat, the Dale Jarrett hat, for like the showgirls. I work for UPS. So, like a joke, you know? I got a stable job. Anybody want me?
3: And guys just like walk up to you. Hey, what do you think about Dale Jarrett doing this year, man? I saw the whole thing down going down there in Daytona, man. It was raining its damn ass off up there. I'll tell you what, next time I'm going to peek out down there. I'll go down there. That pickery was terrible. I'll tell you what, next time.
11: Shut up! You think I'm on the pit crew? What the hell? They got a Viagra hat. Can you believe that? Viagra car? Viagra gear. Go, Viagra. When I can't get it up, I go real fast. Has anyone ever like tried Viagra? Just
3: go, Viagra car. Hell yeah. Hell yeah, I'll tell you what, they be bumping and grinding. That's right, man, that's some stiff competition right there, I'll tell you, man.
11: Viagra. Has anyone ever tried Viagra? I put it in a toll booth and the toll went... but... Viagra. You ever see people wearing the gear? You make fun of them? Hey, what's up there, floppy?
3: Hey, don't be talking that, man. This is about NASCAR, ain't about wieners, and you better shut you up. Do I sound like Gary Busey? What is going on here?
11: Yeah, whatever, floppy.
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4: I'm from Atlanta, so my football season was over many, many, many, many weeks ago. Damn, yeah, I know. Michael Vick, man, another bad choice. You know something, as an animal lover and as a law-abiding citizen, I think they should throw the book at Michael Vick like they are, but as a football fan and a Falcons fan, come on. Let him play, you know, just a little, like work release on Sundays or something. My team is terrible without him, come on. You ought to be able to fight dogs a little bit if you're awesome at quarterback, you know? And I'm from the South, right? And I know that in the rural parts of the South, that's, you know, dogfighting is a sport, right? And obviously, brutal sport. That people get mad. They're like, that's not a sport. Those animals die in that sport. Well, hunting's a sport. That doesn't work out too good for the damn animal. Right? At least that dog has a fighting chance. It's a sport. Yeah, that's what I'm pissed about. I had three of those dogs in my fantasy dogfighting league. Nah. Thanks to PETA, they're euthanized. And you know something? Here's the thing. I obviously it's bad. What happens to those animals? But you know, there's some hypocrisy in it when you really think about it. Because you know, cockfighting was legal in a lot of states till like 2 years ago. You know, you can go to a store right now and buy Japanese fighting fish and let them go at it to the death. What's the line? We train human beings to fight and kill one another. The president gets to finish his contract. You know what I mean? But I don't know. Sometimes we do. We care more about animals than we do about people. You know, second offense in Montana. This is second offense for animal abuse is 2 years in jail, right? Same state, second offense for spousal abuse is 6 months in jail. So women in Montana, in order to get their husbands the time they deserve, they got to stand in front of judges and say things like, well, Your Honor, he kicked the dog right before he broke my jaw with the cat. He was swinging it by the tail. It was awful. 2 years for beating up your pet? How are they catching them? They got dogs, not to work phones, pawing out 911.
6: He keeps hitting me with the paper.
4: It's okay, Scruffy, hang on the line. We'll be there in a minute. Where are you at? I'm behind the couch. Hurry. Say, let him play. Now PETA has those dogs, and what are they going to do to them? Probably mostly they're going to kill them, right? Now they're going to let them go out fighting like the athletes that they'd like to be? No, they're going to give them shots. And PETA, they should use this to raise money for PETA. They should have fights and betting, you know what I'm saying? Something. And we like to watch animals fight. Who are we kidding? You know what I'm saying? That's built into the language of our culture even. You know, we want to watch the Eagles against the Seahawks or the Bears against the Lion, you know? And pit bulls actually were bred by human beings for it to be the sole purpose of being fighting animals. And now everybody's mad they do it, which is understandable, but damn. You know, every time you turn on the news 5-6 years ago, right, there was a pit bull mauling and killing a kid, and we haven't heard that in a long time. You know why? Because they've been fighting for Michael Vick. That's why. Michael Vick cares about kids. Let them play. That's right. And if you don't support Michael Vick, you don't support the troops. That's what I'm saying. Because kids are the military of the future. I know when I wear my Vic jersey now, my dogs act a lot better. You know what I mean? They don't give me...
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8: The menu here at Musso's is not pretentious. You will not find sea urchin ovaries. You will find stuffed celery.
9: Mm-hmm.
8: Take taking you back to the day. Thank you for the one person who applauded for stuffed celery. Everyone else is like, I haven't had stuffed celery ever. If you'd lived when I lived, you'd have had stuffed celery. What is stuffed celery, Greg? The stuff that dreams are made of. It's filled with cream cheese and salt and whatnot. Here, blue cheese. Oh yeah, blue cheese. So when you take a bite, you're like crunch, and then when you hear the snap, you're like, did my arm just break off? No, that was the portal to another dimension being kicked open. Every bite of stuffed celery is like a purple opalescent door being kicked open, and you slide through into a black oily ocean like the first eel entering anything the eel ever entered in their own secret world. That's what stuffed celery is like here. The stars ate it, Musos and Franks. Bogey and Bacall, right? Joe and Marilyn used to eat at the counter, kids clambering over Marilyn so they could get Joe's autograph. Gary Cooper ate flannel cakes here, yeah. With Greta Garbo. Flannel cakes? What are flannel cakes? Do you wear them when you're on an Arctic expedition? Do you put them in your pants to keep your gonads warm when you're traveling through the highest regions of Titicaca? No. Flannel cakes are an all-enveloping blanket of unbelievably thin crepe-like pancake, which when slathered with syrup are definitive in your life. Because, by the way, this place opens at 11. Yeah. 11. Because Musos knows you can't always make first call. 11, so you can ease into the day. Mornings are harsh. You wake up, the sun comes up, you're like, oh God, I've got to sit up. This is hideous. I've got to walk to the kitchen, I've got to make coffee. I'm going to Musos. They open at 11 because the presumption is that you woke up at 10:45 and went, where's my shirt? 11 o'clock and you can have a flannel cake. That's so unbelievably sexy. Oh, by the way, flannel cakes stop at 3. Breakfast stops at 3. Uh-huh, that's right, easing into the day. What could be more sexy than ordering breakfast at 2:45 in the afternoon? That's letting the world know you're independent and savoir faire. Check my insouciance, I just ate breakfast at 2:45. I don't have any meetings today because I rule the universe.
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9: I'll tell you how I burn up, okay? I know y'all saying, okay, come on, tell us how you do. You promise not to tell? Because like everybody know how I burn up in their mind. Everybody say, you know it either, yeah. Have you ever heard of burning up Freemason? Other than me? Now wait a minute. Nobody else burned up Freemason. Why do you think it happened to me? I did not burn up Freemason. I burned up because I quit Freemason. I lit my arm accidentally. Now here's how I really burn up. Now everybody know, my friends really know how it happened, okay? Usually before I go to bed, I have a little milk and cookies. No, I do. And one night, I had that low-fat milk and that pasteurized milk, and I dipped my cookie in, and it blew up. And it scared me, not the blowing up, but it caught on fire. And you know what? It is weird to catch on fire. I don't know if anybody else in here, you ever been just burn up? It is weird because you go, hey, I'm not in the fireplace. I am burning up. Catching on fire is inspiring. They should use it for the Olympics. Because I did the 100-yard dash in about 4 or 6 in the underbrush. And you know something I noticed? When you run down the street on fire, people will move out of your way. Right, they get out your way. except for one old drunk, right? He was going, hey, buddy, can we go? I...
1: Come on, pal, just slow up, okay? Just a little off the sleeve, what is that?
9: And I got to the hospital. You can really tell when your doctor goes, ah! Why don't we just get some coleslaw and serve this up? What is that? I was in the hospital. I had tubes in my nose, IV in my arm. Steam was coming off my body. Brother come in, want an autograph. Come on.
1: Hey, Rich. Hey, bro. How about this last autograph?
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12: I wish there was a knob on the TV so you could turn up the intelligence. They got one marked brightness, but it don't work, does it? Most commercials are an insult to my stupidity. They'll say things like, do you need a pain reliever that works? Impotence got you down? Constipation a problem? What are you gonna say? No, I dig it. Is it hard to meet a girl with acne? No, I meet them all the time. Commercials are supposed to be an example for society. They're supposed to tell you how to act. And they don't always do this. There's one, this girl gets a new watch. She shows it to another girl. The other girl's impressed. She goes, oh, wow, a new watch. The girl goes, I was hoping for a Longines. What a bitch. New watch ain't good enough for her. Sometimes white people embarrass me. A lot of them are just plain ignorant, too. Here's a dog we fed, Alpo dog food. Here's a dog we didn't feed. Look how much friskier the Alpo dog is than the dead one over here. We've stretched this bra between these two Mack trucks to show you girls that any elastic that can lift and separate these two big babies is gonna have no problem with your little pickup. I don't know about you. Every time I see a laxative commercial, they keep talking about gentle. When I need a laxative, I want a bomb. I mean, rough me up, you know?
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14: You gotta support each other. Do things together that are exciting, fun. Hey, you know what we should do tonight? Let's go see a movie. And to me, here's the thing. I love the movies. I don't even call them the movies. I call them cinematic adventures. When I go to the movies, let me tell you something about me. I'm one of those people, when I'm at the movies, I get so into it that I talk to the screen. I can't help it. I talk a lot. No, I'm telling you right now. I talk so much, the black people behind me are like, shh. Shut up. That's a lot of talking. And the second you get in there, you're excited to be at the movies together. Go through the lobby right there. We stop, we point over at all the snack foods, all the candies, and we say, hey baby, hey, do you want some treats? And girls, you always do the same thing. You look over, right? And you're like, no. But we ask you again, baby, are you sure they get a lot of stuff? No. You get into the theater, even just getting into the theater, picking out your seats becomes like an adventure together. You're like, what do you want to sit? Where do you like to sit? Do you want to sit up close to the front or the middle? Let's do the middle. Chase me to the middle. So now we're sitting there and we're ready for the cinematic adventure to begin. And of course, something happens to you girls. Some kind of pungent deliciousness is wafting through the air and it floats up into your nostrils. And then you just turn to us out of the blue. You're like, hey, I'm thinking I want some treats. We're almost a little put off because we just asked, okay. I asked you if you wanted something. I didn't want anything then, but now I want something. I love this. Girls, you always have to ask this, right? Because we're gonna go get whatever it is, because we offer. We're like, hey, I'll go get it. What do you want? What do you want? What do they have? They've got a Maine lobster. What do you think they have out there? Popcorn and soda pop. Let's go. No, your girls get specifics. Okay, I want to get some gummy fish And do they have those chocolate coins in the aluminum? And an icy in a bamboo cup. The bamboo, because it's not as cold on my hands. Oh, and you know the cheese that comes with the nachos? Just the cheese. No, I don't need the nachos. No, just the cheese. Just the cheese. So now we hustle up to the guy at the, hey, what's up? Hi. Could I order the gummy fish? And do you have those chocolate corn? No, never mind. I'll take an icy and nacho. You know the cheese? Just the cheese, please. No, I don't need the nachos. I'll just take the, just the cheese. Yeah, no, no nachos. You can keep the nachos. Yeah, just the cheese, thanks. Now something happens. We get back into the theater, and guys know this. Something happens, girls. We can never remember where we reside in the theater. So now we're standing. If the movie started, we're just standing in the dark, scared and alone. We just keep looking around. And not only is it dark because the movie has started, but the first 15 minutes of the movie are like a cave scene. So you're just standing there going, can they just do a flashback to a beach for like 10 seconds, please? You're standing in the dark trying to evolve into a higher species. You're trying to like become cat-like. If I open my eyes super wide, maybe suddenly I will be able to see figures. The person in that first seat right next to you is always just staring up at you, really pissed off too. Would you please sit? I have a cock eye and all I see is you and your flimsy box. Now you get to the point where you have to make some sound effects. You're like, baby, I'm here. Finally get back to your seat and you're angry. You've been standing over in the dark for 5 minutes. You finally go by everybody. You have that quick silent argument where you're like, wait, I'm standing right over there. And the person behind you always gives you a shush. They go, shh. And it's not just a shush. It's like the most professional. Like they went to shush school, right? It's like the best shush. It's like, shush. Stupid.
30: I Heart Comedy. Funny lives here.
0: You know, I have this thing now, Propecia. It's a pill that makes your hair grow back, but it's so dangerous that it warns you right on the commercial. Have you seen this ad for Propecia? That if your pregnant wife even touches the pill, your child will be born deformed. Like, your kid grows up, gee, daddy, you have nice hair! Well, thank you, son. Now get back in your tank before your gills dry out. Daddy has an audition in an hour. These are the big breakthroughs in science in the last 10 years. Isn't it freaky? Prozac, Rogaine, Viagra. You get a sense of who's bankrolling medical research in this country? Just depressed, balding men. God forbid they cure something important. You know, like muscular dystrophy. Oh, sorry, little Johnny, you can't get up. But look, I can! Ah. I'm at a urinal the other day. And I go to flush it when I'm done. This guy goes, oh no, you don't flush it now. It flushes automatically. This way your hands don't get dirty. I said, well, how does it know when to flush? He said, well, there's a laser beam in the urinal. I said, so my pants are down and there's a laser beam in the urinal? I'll take the dirty hands over cancer if I have the choice. And now they're spending, science is spending billions of dollars doing research on how to clone human beings. Like, do we really need more people exactly like the people we already have? That's why we have the Midwest. We don't need science to give us another... Oh, the Midwest. There's a reason why they make cars in the Midwest, so they can get out of there. Iowa's the worst. Iowa's just nothing. Just flat as far as you can see. It's the only state in the country you can stand on your front porch and actually watch your dog run away for 3 days. And you don't blame him. Good luck, Rusty. Save yourself. Iowa sucks. It's just, there's no tall buildings at all. Because if they built a tall building in Iowa, everybody would climb to the top and they would jump. A lot of cows. You go to Iowa, a lot of cows. I'm in this one town, they were really proud of the fact that they didn't sell milk there because everybody in the town owned their own cow. And they had to tattoo missing kids' faces right on the cow's ass.
13: George Carlin.
15: Answering machines. Starting with, these people think it's cute to let their children record the outgoing message. You know? And you can't understand a word of it because the kid's an imbecile.
16: Hi, my name is Stacy. I'm 5 years old. My mommy and daddy aren't home.
15: Here's my message, Stacy. I'm coming over to your house with a big knife. Here's another bunch of genetic defectives who've been turned loose on answering machines. These guys who cannot resist the urge to put music on their outgoing message. You know, some guy spends $8 at Radio Shack and suddenly he's a record producer. And because he's busy in the basement, I have to listen to substandard music. And it's always rotten music, you know? It's either New Age, that pointless, meandering zombie noise played by pseudo-spiritual lunatics who think wind chimes are a musical instrument. Or else it's soft rock. Soft rock, that lame-ass, weak, non-threatening, suburban white boy junk played by bands like Men Without Testicles. Oh, and folks, on these answering machines, do me a favor, would you please? When you record your outgoing message, don't bother telling me you can't come to the phone. I understand that. Apparently, that's why we have these machines. And don't tell me to leave my name and number. Somehow, I figured that out.
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12: You know, Zay, the immigration thing is a big topic in the country right now.
18: Si, senor.
12: Would you mind if I ask you a few questions?
18: Yes, okay.
12: Okay. You know, they're putting a lot more National Guard on the border between the U.S. and Mexico. Does this concern you?
18: No, senor.
12: Why not?
18: He's already here. You really are an idiot.
12: So, Jose, are you here on a temporary visa? Are you here on a work visa?
18: He's here on a stick.
12: Do you enjoy being in this country?
18: Sometimes I'm afraid for my life.
12: Why?
18: Taco Bell.
12: Well, I understand you have a new girlfriend.
18: Si, senor. What's that, a frickin' pickle on a pencil?
12: Stop it! Peanut, are you prejudiced?
18: No! A bunch of my best friends are on sticks.
12: Peanut, I meant, are you prejudiced towards Mexicans?
18: No, my mother is Mexican. Okay, I meant New Mexican. She's like Jose, just fresher.
12: Well, Jose, I must say you speak English very well.
18: Gracias, senor.
12: Yeah. What were some of the first phrases in English that you learned?
18: Will you help me push my car? Does this ID look real? Where's the nearest Home Depot?
12: Stop it!
18: Actually, the last one was true.
12: Well, I'm sorry about this, Jose. I'm very happy to have you in the act.
18: Gracias, senor. Just make sure he's legal.
12: He's legal! Hey! Why are you so concerned?
18: Why are you not concerned?
12: Why should I be concerned?
18: He works for you! Some of those laws passed and he's not legal. And trust me, you would not do well in prison.
12: Why not?
18: Come here, a puppet boy.
17: Funny lives here. 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
0: And at what age do you become afraid of your dryer? I look at my dryer, I'm like, what are you gonna shrink today? Put your jeans in there, they come out like three sizes smaller, then like all of a sudden it's like you're from Texas or something. You can't move. You gotta do some sort of like fat squat around the house for like. Don't pick me up for 15 minutes. I'm stretching my ass out of these things. Like, I don't even know what stretch this is. This is for jeans. That's it. Try fabric softener. You know that little sheet you put in the dryer? Does nothing! Might as well put a napkin in there for crying out loud. Put that thing in there, just sits there in the window taunting you the whole time. You take your clothes out and it disappears. Shows up at parties. Oh, look, it's Snuggles, everybody. Look at that. It's still working. This leg is softer than that leg. This is unbelievable. What happened was I bought a pair of those Calvin Klein boxers. You know the tight ones? Right? Because the guy on the package looks fantastic.

0: the ships coming into the harbor, and we went, I'm not getting on that boat. And his forefathers went, hey, look, a boat. They ended up in South Africa. Why am I cutting sugar cane? I'm diabetic.
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2: Do not drink and drive. I've been there. I know how it is. I've been there. Look at me. I've been there, okay? I know it. It gets late. You're drunk. You're thinking, what's the worst that can happen? I'll hit another drunk driver. And then we'll just high five and laugh. If you drink wine and you think you have a drinking problem, you don't. You're gay, okay? You cannot go to rehab with a wine problem. No one wants to hear your stories about going to the Pottery Barn or sailing, antiquing. Even the guy who drinks Zima, you're his bitch. You can't even blame drunk talk on wine. Where are the whores at? Sorry, that's not me. That's the Beaujolais. Look at this year. It's a saucy year. I used to drink a lot of Jägermeister. Mm-hmm. Yeah, I know. You guys do too. Jägermeister is for children. It is. It's too sweet. I'm serious. I give it out on Halloween. That's what I do. Here's a shot. Go home, find your dad's gun. Be somebody, all right? Jäger is fun, yet disappointing. It's kind of like running downstairs on Christmas morning and realizing you're Jewish. It kind of sucks. Where is everybody? Oh, I remember. Now, there's no commercials for Jägermeister. There's none. I've never seen one. Have you? No, I haven't. Right? There should be some, right? So you know what you're getting into. But there aren't any. But I thought of some. Do you guys want to hear it? Do you or don't you? You do? Okay. Commercials for Jägermeister. A guy comes out of a hedge. He's covered in mud and blood. He's holding one high heel shoe. Did I just eat a stripper? Jäger. There you go. To the point. Direct. How about another one? Can you do another one? I think you can. A little girl is sitting on the swing. Not swinging. A tear rolls down her cheek. Where's daddy? Jäger. There you go. Yeah.
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3: I have two sisters, and one of them's named Wendy. If you ask Wendy if I was weird, she'd probably say yeah. Because she has a husband and two children, and they have a family photo on top of their VCR where they're all looking slightly to the left, as though something's going on over there. The camera is right in front of you, but I guess something happened to the left that made everybody happy. So my sister is cross-eyed, so she can't quite pull it off. You know they advertise a casino on a billboard, they always show a picture of a guy winning money? But that's false advertising, because that's what happens at least. Perhaps when they advertise a hamburger, they could show a guy choking. This is what happened once. I was at a casino, I was minding my own business, this guy came up, he said, you're gonna have to move, you're blocking the fire exit. So if there was a fire, I wasn't gonna run. If you're flammable and have legs, you are never blocking a fire exit. And you can write that down and put a dash in front of it and put my name at the bottom. A dash. That's all I wanted to be doing was dashed. I type 101 words a minute, but it's in my own language. I had the AIDS test 4 times. The AIDS test is very scary to get. It doesn't matter what you've been doing, waiting for the results is frightening. So I don't get the regular AIDS test anymore. I get the roundabout AIDS test. I call my friend Brian. I say, "Say Brian, do you know anybody who has AIDS?" "No." "Cool." "'Cause you know me."

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1: I had a roommate when I first moved to L.A. We had like a three-bedroom apartment. One of my roommates had a girl over one night. It's like 2 o'clock in the morning. He comes knocking on my door all out of breath. He's like, dude, she's a freak. I'm like, well, tell her I said hi. I mean, why are you here right now? It's like, nah, she's cool. He's like, would you care to join us? I'm like, did you just try to make that sound polite? I mean, like there's candlelight in a play setting over there for me, and I'm gonna go put a napkin on my lap, and no, that's creepy. I still think that happened 12 years ago. Like, I still think about, like, that would never cross my mind. There's never been a time I'm having sex that I'm like, there's just not enough dudes here right now. You wait here. I'm going to go make some calls because this is, I need backup. I don't understand how people do. Like, it's, you know, I've always been pretty timid with, I always feel like, you know, like you just, you know, like you try to get too into, say, you know, guys like slap asses and so I'm like, sorry. You know, I'm just, but yeah, I feel weird about getting to, you know, I can't get into it. Like, with some guy, like, I'd never had a lap dance till I was 30. Like, I didn't care. Like, it was just, we were on tour, and we, after the show, like, we'd end up at a strip club, and one of the other guys on tour, it's like, you've never had a lap dance? I'm getting you a lap dance tonight. You are getting a lap dance. I'm getting, like, it was a polio vaccine, or, like, I had to have this to live. It's just weird. Like, I don't think of it as like an erotic experience. Like, I'm just like, here's a stranger with her butt on my jeans right now. Like, I'm like, I need a lot of Febreze when I leave here. I just.
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3: All right. How you doing, folks? It's good to be here. Just trying to go through life without looking stupid. It's not working out too well. Sometimes you'll say the right thing, but at the wrong time, it feels stupid, you know? I was getting out of a cab at the airport, and the driver goes, hey, have a nice flight. You too! You too, you have a nice flight too, in case you ever fly someday. Don't anybody look at me, I'm a moron. Don't know when to say the you too phrase. I can't handle it. I never learn, you know? Like, a waitress will bring my meal. Hey, enjoy your meal. You too! But you don't have one, do you? I'm a doofus. If you do eat, enjoy it when you eat it. If you have a break or something later, you get an opportunity. That's all I'm trying to say. That's all that I'm driving at, really, if you think about it. That's all. You ever start to say something, and in the middle of what you're saying, you decide to say something else completely? You know, there's already words out there. These friends were leaving the other day, and I started to say, hey, take care, and I decided to say good luck instead, like halfway through, you know? So it came out neither. See you later, Brian. Take luck. Take luck and care. Take care of the luck. Good luck taking care of the luck that you might have. If you have luck, take it. Care for it. Take luck, care of it. When you take all care of it. You're sure to see them again. So how do you know that guy back there?
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4: Ladies and gentlemen, this album is dedicated to the man who made it all possible, Alexander Graham Bell. Alex was born in 1847. Following in his father's footsteps, a renowned therapist for the deaf, Alex created lots of new techniques for treatment. For instance, every morning he would line up his patients and he would yell and scream at them, "What's the matter, you stupid idiots? Why don't you say something?" Until he turned purple. Then early one evening he was flying his kite and he discovered electricity. Well, this just opened whole new vistas to him. and leaving behind his practice and several very bewildered deaf people who never did know who that man was, was always yelling and screaming at them. He worked feverishly day and night until he'd found a way to harness electricity to a distillery for schnapps. And immediately he became locally prominent. Then, heady with success, he went to work inventing the telephone. And aided only by his faithful assistant, Mr. Watson, the magic day did arrive. With Mr. Watson in the other room, his head bent auspiciously over the sender, Alex muttered those famous words, "Mr. Watson, come here. I want you." And Mr. Watson, tears in his eyes, came rushing from the other room, his arms outstretched. And, well, God only knows what happened after that. Alexander Graham Bell did kick over in 1922. I don't know if it was Mr. Watson, the schnapps, or just what. But he left behind him a monopoly, a company that has changed the history of mankind forever.
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5: Right now, I wanted to take a couple of minutes to update you on one of my favorite people in the world, and that's my chubby little cousin, Harris. Last time I spoke with Harris, I said, "What's been going on?" And he said, "I'm applying for college. Is there any way you can help me with my college essays?" And I was like, "Yes." Because you're a weirdo, and whatever you're gonna write is gonna be insane. So I can read it to people in public, and it'll help me with my job. So I brought along a copy of his essay. And this is 100% real. The essay's titled, "All the Small Things." Take the thumb. Even though it is just another finger, it is the most essential. It controls everything from eating and drinking to writing. Interestingly enough, I have found many things in life to be the same way. Already the essay makes no sense. When's the last time something interesting in your life happened you thought, "This reminds me of my thumb"? Never. He goes on. It's always the simple things that have the greatest impact. The splitting of an atom caused the death of over 200,000 people. Redbox turned the movie industry upside down with the simple notion of creating vending machines that sold movies. Yeah, those two things are comparable. 200,000 people are dead. And you can rent Mrs. Doubtfire for a dollar at the grocery store now. He goes on to describe a particularly interesting summer where he volunteered at a local hospital. This is how he described that experience. "I was a human wheelbarrow, and let me tell you, it sucked." You can't say "it sucked" in a college essay. Later on, he talks about a particularly crazy day at the hospital. A week after I started, the incident occurred. When I set foot in the hospital that day, it was more crowded than ever. There weren't any nurses asking me if I wanted cookies. That's his gauge of how crazy things are at the hospital? Why isn't anyone asking me if I want cookies? A lot of people must have cancer. But what happened that day was Harris ended up meeting a gentleman who was illiterate. And he'd never met anyone illiterate before. And this really affected him. Described how he felt when he drove home that day. "I remember thinking how bizarre it was that someone could not read. What if I couldn't read? I wouldn't be able to text my friends movie times or even order cheese biscuits from Red Lobster." These are the things that come to Harris's mind when he imagines a world where he can't read. First of all, you could easily do both those things if you couldn't read. I don't think illiterate people see movie posters and numbers that are like, no clue what that means. Can't piece that together. Now, the Red Lobster thing is weird also, because I don't know how many of you all have been to Red Lobster, but if you've been there, you know no one orders the cheese biscuits. Those are complimentary. They just sit them down on your table as soon as you get there. So what's Harris talking about? I'm guessing this is what happens. He finishes his biscuits, and he sees on the menu it says, if you finish your biscuits, feel free to order more. And he's like, thank God I can read. More biscuits, please.
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2: My husband's just too smart for me, though. I went to college, I graduated, but I didn't retain any of that information, right? We like to play trivia and stuff. He asked me if I knew when Abraham Lincoln was elected into office. I'll be honest, I had no idea. And I'm learning when you don't know something in a relationship, create a diversion and start a fight. So I went below the belt. I said, why would I know that about Abraham Lincoln? Because he freed the slaves and I'm black. He goes, no, babe, it was 1860. Honestly, what was the year that popped into your head? I said, honestly, 1776. Because why would you say that? I said, I don't know. It was Independence Day, and there was a flag and a piccolo player and a drummer. And Will Smith, he flew over, killed an alien, and he drug it back to the White House. I love when I do college shows and I ask that question, you know, what year Abraham Lincoln was elected into office, because there's always one student that knows. They always shout it out, but I love it. There's always that one that gives me the way wrong answer. One student shouted out, 19! I said, stop right there. You are not going to graduate. Turns out she was an education major. Yeah, imagine her teaching history in the future. In 1972, Bill Clinton freed the slaves. And Oprah Winfrey led the Underground Railroad. And that's how Subway started. Can you imagine Oprah Winfrey in the Underground Railroad? If you look under your chairs, freedom! You get a map, you get a map, you get a map. I love that joke, that's a little bit of history there, but you know, kids will come up to me after my shows and go, Tracy, did you know that Harriet Tubman, the woman who led the Underground Railroad, she had narcolepsy? Yeah, and I'm immature. I laughed. I said, what? Narcolepsy? That means that this woman, she was leading the pack to freedom, just passed out and went to sleep. So y'all come on. Harriet, wake up. We don't know where we're going. I'm like, next you're going to tell me she could roll one hell of a joint, you know? Pass it back, we're going to the promised land.
6: Jim Gaffigan.
7: Should work out. It's hard to find time to work out when you really don't want to. Yeah, I can't do it now because I don't want to. And later on, I'm not going to be interested.
8: It only takes 20 minutes a day, just 20 minutes.
7: Yeah, it's too many. Can you make it no minutes? Those workout clothes are comfortable to watch television in, huh? Thanks to Nike, I think I'll finish this Law and Order marathon. I do belong to a health club. I see that membership card every time I'm at Wendy's getting a triple. I think those membership cards are kind of scary because obviously they exist because at one time there were people sneaking in to work out. That's like breaking into the Gap to fold sweaters.
8: That was cute.
7: I am trying to be more responsible. I'm a father now. That's right. I became a priest. Thank you. Bless you. It's interesting. You know, when I was single, I never really saw myself as a family man. But now that I'm married and I have two beautiful children, it's really made me appreciate being alone. It's hard. My daughter's 4, my son's 2. I tell you, it's exhausting watching my wife do all that work. She should get some help. I can barely nap through the screaming. My wife does do everything, yeah. It's hard to complain around the mother of a small child. You're like, yeah, I didn't get much sleep last night.
8: Oh, really? I slept for a minute. And I was breastfeeding during that minute.
7: That's rough. Can you get me a beer?
8: He is a jerk.
7: I tell you, explaining things to my kids makes me realize how little I know. Recently, my son pointed to an antenna and said, look, Daddy, stick. And I said, actually, that's an antenna. He goes, what's an antenna? It's a stick. It's a silver stick. You nailed it, buddy. I always feel dumb. Yeah, it doesn't help that my wife spells everything in front of my kids. Yeah.
8: Don't tell anyone about the ICECRAM.
7: Who's in the emergency room? And why do I want a dilly bar? Because you can't say the words ice cream in front of a four-year-old. They are a commitment.
8: Yeah, I'll have ice cream.
7: Daddy was just saying the words ice cream.
8: I'll have it right now. Chocolate.
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9: There it is, ladies and gentlemen. People wanting to exercise, people not wanting you to eat red meat, people wanting you not to smoke, people wanting you not to drink. Now, let me tell you something. You need pleasure in life, especially if you're married. Oh, no, no, wait. I knew we had married people in here when I walked in. You can always tell married people, they have that look. I'm happy. They always have that dead stare like they've just been banged in the head for eternity. I'm happy. And I know about this because I've been married, divorced, and remarried the same woman. I wanted my house back. Sort of interesting how we got divorced. Let me share this with you. After 10 years of marriage, I woke up one morning and I took a good look at my wife laying in bed. She's just lying there. Spit all running out of her mouth. And I pulled up a chair and I looked at that. It might have been an hour, I don't know. And I thought of those wedding vows, till death do you part. I looked back at her and said, Big Daddy's bailing out today. In fact, I'll tell you one of the problems I have with my wife, and some of you guys may relate to this. She was a healthy girl when we first got married. But after we got married, it was like illness of the week. She was sick all the time. Was she really sick? Did I make her sick? Was she a hypochondriac? I don't know, but you'd think she'd want to get well. But I think she enjoyed being sick. In fact, let me give you a 3-week period of my life I'll never forget. The first week, I have a yeast infection. I don't want to even know what that is. The next week, I got a bladder problem. One night we had a very important dinner we were going to go to. You know, we're getting dressed and all of a sudden she disappears. I don't see her and I go, uh-oh, we got a problem. Sure enough, we go to the room. There she is in bed. I said, hey, what's going on? We got to get going. I don't feel good. I think my left lung is filling up with water. I said, why don't you just die? It's been 10 damn years. Why don't you call it a day? Now, you piss a woman off. Did you ever notice how healthy they get? Have you ever noticed that? A woman gets angry, she has health like you wouldn't believe. Reserves of energy. Her ass shot out of that bed like a rocket. She had that finger right in front of my face. What would you do if I did die? Oh. What would I do? I'd drive a damn stake through your heart. That's what I'd do. I get a pistol with silver bullets. Bam, bam!
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10: Because like all those specials that you see at theaters, like there, it's like there's 900 people, and like this is not, you know, comedy is not done like this.
11: How's everybody doing? What's going on? Where's a funny time?
10: All right, let's talk about love and let's move through this stuff. All right, here we go. So I'm in a relationship now, married twice, divorced twice. That's fine. I'm over that. Got no problem with it. I'm in a relationship right now with a girl who's significantly younger than me. I'm not bragging. It's just the way that it goes. All right, I'm 49, she's 29. That's it. It's out there. Don't judge me. Don't judge me. Do not judge old guys with young girls. Do not judge them like you know what's going on. You don't know what's going on. I hate when people see an older dude with a younger woman like, I know what that's about. No, you don't. You don't know what it's about. What it's probably about is that he's doomed. If you ever see an old guy with a younger woman, just picture him as a doomed clown. Just look at him, like wearing the clown's hat with a clown's nose, maybe the big clown shoes, and picture him maybe a few paces behind her trying to keep up, saying things like, what's this band called? How long's the show gonna go on for? Is this a seated event? And then just see him slow down and she just walks away. He goes, bye. Thanks for helping out.
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12: And now, the trickiest part of the night. Leaving the microphone, and getting the guitar, and coming back without letting things get out of hand. Look, everybody, look over there. Look, look. Look, up the back. Look, no, I'm serious. Look, look. No, I thought I saw an eagle, sorry. Yeah. Don't you hate jazz? 11 guys on stage all playing a different tune. Their wee black polo neck jerseys and their wee beards.

0: Well, you know I'm going to be. I'm going to be the man that wakes up next to you. When I throw up, well, you know I'm going to be. I'm going to be the man that throws up over you. Because I have had 500 beers and I will have 500 more. And then I'll be the guy that comes to your party and is sick all over your floor. Blah! Blah! Blah! Blah! Blah!
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25: Love my kids. We're trying to bring them up the right way. And your life, immediately when they hit age 5, becomes about quiet. You just want peace and quiet. That's what you want. You want the fighting to stop. Can't we all just get along? You turn into Rodney King, you do. If you don't have kids, take this note down. Don't buy the toys that make the noise. That's the key thing. If there's a toy that has a button on it that makes noise, they're going to press that button like Bart Simpson over and over again for days at a time. Blah, blah, blah, blah, blah, blah, blah. The friends come over. Hey, cool. Blah, blah, blah, blah. So you stop buying the toys that make the noise. But then you know what happens? The in-laws buy the toys that make the noise. They drop them off at your house and then they leave. And you're stuck with the toys that make the noise. You heard about the Darth Vader bank toy? Oh, let me tell you about this toy. So don't buy this toy. Mark that down too. The toy is this big. It's bigger than the kids. It's Darth Vader. He's standing like this. He's got that super duper Oakland Raiders helmet on, you know what I mean? Here's the gig with the toy. The kids put money in the front of the mask, okay? And here's what happens immediately after the coin goes in.
26: Four, two.
25: For 15 minutes. And they bring the other kids from the other houses over and they put money in. So it goes on for hours.
26: Use the fourth loop.
25: The third day, the mechanism breaks. Yes. See, now it doesn't need money to go off. It just goes off randomly in the middle of the night. And in my house, my kids and my wife, they sleep like wood, not me. I'm an insomniac.
0: I find myself 40 years old, naked, creeping to go to the bathroom in my house like this. Just so I don't have to hear James Earl Jones' voice. And right at the last step, right before I have to go to the bathroom, I always say,
2: Dennis, I'm on again. Come here and turn me off.
0: I'm giving the finger to Darth Vader in the middle of the night. Isn't that right? Shut up. And now he's full of money and we can't get the money out and he's still talking to us.
2: I have all the money.
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4: Hey, thank you guys so much. How are you guys doing? Good?
5: Good.
4: Good to hear you guys laughing. I was having a bad day earlier. Is it a bad sign when you wake up in the morning contemplating suicide and your horoscope tells you your new idea is solid? Good to hear you guys laugh. Because sometimes when people don't get jokes, they don't laugh. And it's not their fault, but you feel awkward because they stare at you with this look on their face like they're confused and disgusted. I get that look a lot. Because when I was a kid, I was diagnosed with Asperger's syndrome, which is a very high-functioning autistic spectrum disorder founded by an Austrian physician named Hans Asperger. And I'm glad he came forward with his findings. I just wished he changed his name. I'm not a homophobe. One of my best friends is gay. I don't care if you're gay. I don't care if two men get married, if they love each other and they're both white. You know, I just think that I have a lot of black friends. They both think that joke's funny. So I'm jealous of gay pride because I've been straight. My whole life makes me do a lot of things I'm not proud of. Straight men aren't proud when they lie to their wife about being stuck in traffic when really they're at one of those dirty bookstores off the freeway that no one ever goes to but never goes out of business. You know that? No proud rainbow there, just a dark cloud of shame. Because my Asperger's, I'm awkward with women. One time when I was in school, I tried to ask a girl out on a date. She lied and told me she couldn't because she already had a boyfriend. And then the next day, that broke my heart because she didn't have a boyfriend. But then a couple weeks later, I saw her making out with a guy at the locker next to mine. That's like getting turned down for a job you really want. And then they move their office next door to your house. I use protection, but I don't trust the Trojan brand of condom because I don't trust a contraceptive device named after a horse responsible for sneaking an army of soldiers in. Under the cover of darkness into what was supposedly an impregnable fortress.
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6: Doug Stanhope.
7: I get to a point where like my act was making my entire life miserable. Where it just, and it's still not good, but it's I just hate everything. It's so dumb. Doesn't anyone see how dumb this is? Like some people go, isn't the world a crazy place? And they're fine with that. And I'm like the Dark Ages people, and I'm not even smart. That's the most terrifying part when you realize I'm not even a bright person, but I'm still probably in the top 3% of the smartest people on this planet. And I'm pretty dumb. And you go, how alone are we? And then you go, I'm 44. I'm way closer to dead than I am life of the party. And I don't have children, so why am I getting so enraged about all this nonsense? I don't care. I don't care. I'm getting all upset about the planet. I'm gone pretty soon. I left no litter behind. That's your problem. I'm treating this planet like the rental car that it is. And I'm turning it in trashed with the bumper hanging off. I didn't ask to be here. Someone created me. Yes, I know that's a selfish thing. It's a selfish thing, but you know what? I've cared about other stuff, and yeah, me not caring about stuff will affect it as much as me caring about stuff, which is none. I just want to close strong. I want to have a great closer. That was as a comic, you want to have a great closing bit. I want to have a great closing bit for my career. Like once I find that bit, I can stop yelling about stuff and slink off. I don't care if I have to whatever for a living.
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8: Sort of thing. I got no respect with girls either. You know? There was one girl I met. She told me I reminded her of someone who used to bother her.
27: Oh,
8: Well, she wasn't nice at all. We're not on the first date with this girl, you know. While I was out with her, she ran into some guy she knew, introduced me to him. Yeah. She said, Steve, this is Rodney. Rodney, this is goodbye. Hey, I'll tell you, with girls, I don't think like other guys. All the guys want to go with girls who are fads. Girls been around, girls who swing, not me. I want to go out with a good girl. A girl who's never played around. I figure she's due. And you can't believe girls either. Girls say things like, it's all right if a man is older than a woman. Age makes no difference. Looks is not important. Money means nothing. That's what they say, you know. But I never met a girl yet who fell in love with an old, ugly man who's broke. Never. No, with girls, I don't think right, you know. There's one girl on a date when she told me to bring up a pint. I got ice cream. And I got a niece, an ugly girl. She got married. She's happy now. She married an ugly guy. And today they got two very ugly kids. In fact, they're all so ugly. In a family album, they only keep the negatives. Now, I'm married, and to me, you know, my wife is smarter than all these other girls I went out with. Because since I'm married, my wife taught me things I never knew when I was single. She taught me that the wife's clothes go on the wooden hangers, husband's clothes the wire hangers. I also found out that the husband's closet never comes with the apartment.
3: You ever just sat down in your seat and you see the mom coming with the baby and you're just thinking, oh, this is going to happen right now. This is going to happen. But then you really start to panic because behind the mom is the big fat lady. So you're like, oh, no. Can we paper, scissors, rock this right now? I don't want this to happen to me right now. Listen, look. Nobody wants to have this conversation on an airplane with someone sitting next to you. Excuse me. long flight. There's a lot of side meat on my seat. I literally can't feel my arm right now. I can't get the armrest. How about I push and you pull? Nobody wants to have that conversation. It's uncomfortable, you know? Yeah, baby. That's why I feel like when you're checking in online, they should show you where the babies are on the seating chart. So you can pick your seat accordingly, you know, like, you know what I mean? Like, you should actually have to fill out like a 20-question survey about yourself. Do you bathe? Do you brush your teeth? Do you fart? Do you talk? Do you have daddy issues? Have you been molested? Full medical history. So they do a match like eHarmony.
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9: The worst television, MTV. I can't stand music television. They call it that. They don't even play music. How's that legal? What if everybody did that? Hey, thanks for calling New York Pizza. Yeah, give me two large pepperoni pizzas. Oh, we don't sell pizza. What? No, we just have raccoon hats and eye patches. Call a bookstore if you're hungry. They have a show on MTV that I can't stand. Cribs. You ever watch Cribs? Yeah, that show should be called Wanna Feel Like a Failure? Little Bow Wow has an S series. That's not right. I'll tell you what, though. If I ever get really famous, I promise you the greatest Cribs episode of all time. Oh, you can trust me on this one. I'm going to hire Universal Studios to come over to my house, build an extension of caves and corridors that go from my bedroom to the bathroom. That way, every night when I wake up to go pee, the adventure begins. So I wake up, right? I'm like scared and nervous and I have to go and the camera crew's following me and I'm like, ooh, and I hire Vin Diesel to hide and jump out and scare me and sword fight me. And he's like, prepare to die. And I'm like, calm down, you overactor. I'm paying you to lose. And he's like, ugh. And then I kill him and there's a princess tied up and she's like, thank you, I've been here for so long. I'm like, no time for talk, you gotta tinkle, let's run. We start going, the walls start closing in. Yeah, there's doors going down and rocks everywhere. We have to go across an old rope bridge, but halfway across the rope bridge, the bottom one sets on fire and it snaps and she falls, but I got her with one arm. Yeah, I can feel her slipping, but she's looking up at me going, I'll never stop loving you. Close up on my eyes and a close up on her eyes and a close up on my eyes. And then she falls. Like, ah! And I'm like, why? Why? And I snap out of that, I gotta pee like a racehorse. Back up onto the rope. I get to the bathroom, I pull my pajamas down because I sit down and pee like a girl and I'm at my house. It's my house, I feel more comfortable that way. Don't judge me, the Bible says not to. But as soon as I sit down, a hologram of my dad pops up and he's like, Daniel, this is your father. Make sure you look behind the shower curtain before you. Too late, a dragon comes from behind the shower curtain. Yeah, it's gonna spray me with fire, but I rip the medicine cabinet off right, meter, ching, ching, kills the dragon. Then I go to the bathroom. I go back to bed. No one even knows I added these extensions onto my house. It's top secret. My maid comes running in. Daniel, Daniel, what was all that ruckus? And I'm like, oh, Helga, it was nothing. Now get back to your quarters. And she's like, hmm. Then I roll over and stare at the camera crew and I go, shh. And the camera goes back onto Vin Diesel's body, close up on his face. And then his eyes open. Oh, did you get chills? Yeah, let's see P. Diddy top that crib.
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6: Gary Goldman.
10: I'm not hungry. I just ate some very filling Greek yogurt. It's so thick and creamy. And it's quickly become my favorite ethnic yogurt. And no, it wasn't a very crowded field. It was pretty much just Yoplait. Which I never liked Yoplait. I couldn't put my finger on it for the longest time. And it's this. The French, even in their yogurt, cannot hide their disdain for American values and sensibilities. First of all, they mix the fruit for you. That's not America. Not the America I know. No. We like fruit at the bottom and guns. But the French, oh, the Americans with their freedom. Well, we will take one freedom back, their freedom to mix blueberries as they see fit. These animals, they have taste up the they don't know how to mix the fruit. We will mix the fruit for them and we will not stop there. We will also put the yogurt into a container that tapers to the top. It will taper to the top so that these fat bastards think they're getting more yogurt, but they are getting less yogurt. I assure you, they're getting less yogurt. And then we will make the hole on the top of the container so small that they can't get their shovel-sized American spoons in there. They call them spoons. They should be brought to the beach to make sandcastles. They're so enormous. And then finally, for the, how they say the, the piece of resistance. We will smear half of the yogurt onto the tinfoil cap and watch these animals lick. Oh, French! Oh, I'm still hungry! I'm still hungry! Is there any more yogurt to fill my fat belly? Oh, look, there's some crusting residue clinging to the inner rim. I will lick underneath there. But we've made it razor sharp! Thank you so much, everybody. This was awesome. Thank you.
6: Johnny Carson.
11: We have an act tonight. John Toomey is with us. He is a manualist. If you have not seen it, it will fracture you. I guarantee you. And if you have... Yes, the lady says it better.
12: It's a big night for her.
11: It's going to be a big night. I think I could drop my pants and a duck would fly out. This lady would say, big deal. And duck. You welcome John Toomey.
12: John?
11: You want to do a little something? If you just need a little explanation for
13: the people
11: who
13: have not seen
11: it?
13: Well, there's one thing I'd like to clear up. Mm-hmm. I think that there's a little general misunderstanding in the country, and that is that they think that when a fellow plays his hands, that it has to be sort of a humorous occasion.
11: So that it's not just a humorous interlude,
13: well,
11: that it can be effective.
13: Right. For dancing and so forth. We're going to play the Stars and Stripes Forever.
11: All right.

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1: Steve Harvey.
2: I'm going to share with you some things that's different about us. I'm going to tell black people something that's different about whites that you didn't know. And I'm going to tell white people something about black people that you didn't know. Maybe you can help understand each other a little bit better. First of all, white folks have wonderful weekends. White folks have spectacular weekends. When last time your black ass had a wonderful weekend? Black people don't have a wonderful weekend. We just have a couple of days off. You know, we just use them 2 days to rejuvenate our souls so we have enough to get through the week. That's all it is. Oh, you might set the grill up or something. You know, have your cousins come over, you know, pooking them. You know. Then your aunt getting a fight with your uncle. Pookie jump in it, then you got to call the police. Police come, carry Pookie ass to jail. Now you got to take $100 bail money down there, get Pookie ass out. Now you done messed up all the kids' school money for the week. Now next time you see Pookie, you want to stab his ass. White folks have incredible weekends. Now I'm going to tell you some of the stuff white folks do on the weekend. Trust me, somewhere in America this weekend, a white man somewhere is gonna go hang gliding. Gonna strap a kite on his ignorant ass back and step straight off a mountain. Oh, Jesus! Oh, this is great! You bet not. Push a black person off a mountain with a kite on his back. We'll be. Oh, Jesus, when I get down, I'm gonna kick his ass. Oh, Lord. You know why? Because we some scary ass people. Black people scared a little. Black people, I'm telling you something. We don't even go on roller coasters after we 18. Man, I ain't going on no damn roller coaster. Have all my money fall out my pocket.
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3: My next door neighbor has 5 daughters. Yeah, 5. Every day I see him, I am so surprised he hasn't killed himself. I look out the window, I'm like, oh my God, there he is again. Another tea party on the front lawn. Hey buddy, keep it up, you're doing a good job. 5 daughters. He's got a 16-year-old, triplet 13-year-olds. Listen to you guys. You guys. Oh my God. Oh my God. Yeah, they had sex again after that. Another daughter. Beautiful little girl named Faith. They named her Faith. Yeah, I would have named her Black Tar Heroin Addiction. Middle name, come on! But he's got them all lined up. They're well-behaved. Girls are just so much better when they're younger than boys. So much better. His little one comes over to our house all the time. And my son and her, you send them downstairs with a box of crayons, and they'll go down there for hours drawing pictures. And I go down there to check on them. And the little girl has all her pictures lined up. She has them hung, and she's framing them. She's like, look, Uncle Steve, look at all the pictures I drew. I go, Faith, those are beautiful. You did such a great job. But then I pan over to see my son standing there, no shirt on. No eye contact, nothing drawn on any paper, nothing, no markings at all. They've been down there for hours. I'm like, hey buddy, where are your pictures? He's like, and he opens up his mouth and outpours hundreds of pieces of crayon in liquid form. Now I'm on the floor looking for whole ones. I can't find any whole ones. I sent them down with a box of 36. I found two whole ones. Now, they say they're not poisonous, but if you eat 30 of anything, things are going to go wrong. I didn't know whether to flush them or have them curated. They were beautiful.
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0: Or act juicy. 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Grimace. My friend's really into similes. He uses a lot of similes. He's like, annoying. The dream catcher works if your dream is to be gay. I was staying in a hotel and I asked for a wake-up call. Next morning the phone rang and a voice said, "What are you doing with your life?" I'm up. I think churches should have checkerboard floors. And if you get bored, you could just watch the bishop. Move, move. I love the living room. It's very encouraging. I feel so alive when I'm in here. What are you doing in there, man? I'm living, dude. Why don't you try it sometime? Stop dining. Remix. Thanks, guys. Thanks.
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2: Sex is the ultimate biological trick. It's amazing. Nature just figured out a way to get us to breed definitely. Just make it feel better than anything you could ever invent. I don't know. I don't have kids. My sister's got two kids. And the way she makes it sounds pretty badass. Because my sister's really smart. I'm like, what's it like having kids? She's like, all right, this is what it's like. I made people. And I love them so much. Oh my God, it's insane. Don't ever tell me you love your dog. You don't know what that means. I love my baby. Really, it's a biological trick. It's a chemical that your brain produces called oxytocin. And it's a key for strangling the little mothers. Because they never go to sleep. And it's always about them. All right? But whatever. You know what? I don't care. I don't care. And my husband comes home. He's like, how are the little people we made? And we hold hands. And it's awesome. Okay, it's amazing. I've never been happier. And I'm like, wow. That's gotta be a trip. The love that, ooh, that's gotta be crazy. I might try that. I might try that one day, but I don't know. But it sounds like a crazy thing. Ooh, I don't know. I've never been skydiving. I've never been hand gliding. But I did get to fly in an FA-18 once with the Blue Angels. I thought this is gonna be like driving a car fast.
3: It's gonna be like a crazy video game. We're gonna go in a jet. It's gonna be fun.
2: You have no idea how physically demanding that is unless you try it. And we went 7.5 G's in an FA-18. And that's because that's all my ass could take. All right? Some of those dudes can go 13 G's. And you have to force blood into your brain to stay conscious. That's what happens. You do a thing called hooking, where you gotta hold onto the handle, you go like this. Hooch, hooch, hooch. And the plane's going, duh! It's going so fast, it's insane! I feel my consciousness just closing in like an elevator door. And I'm going, hooch, hooch, hooch, hooch. And I hear the pilot in front of me, he's going, hooch, hooch, hooch. I'm going, he's blacking out too!
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4: I'm feeling good. Let's get right to it, man. Let's talk about Michael Jackson's doctor. Oh, Michael Jackson got the worst doctor ever. I ain't never seen a doctor don't know nothing. Like, Conrad, do you know CPR?
5: Uh-uh.
4: I mean, damn, $150,000 a month and you don't know nothing. Let me tell you something right now. I'm gonna be honest with you. I didn't know Michael Jackson needed a nap that bad. What was this, propofol? I don't even know how to say propofol. You know what? One thing I love, how many people here love Michael Jackson by round of applause? Still, love the music. Wow, love the music. I'm a big Michael Jackson fan. I don't know if y'all know, I interviewed Michael Jackson in 1997. Me and Mike sitting there kicking it, right? Let me tell you what Michael Jackson taught me about my life. First of all, live your life to the fullest, people. 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

0: go for it, because you know what? At the end of the day, you're gonna die. Another thing I learned from Michael Jackson, it's gonna sound weird, but it's true. Michael Jackson taught me that you gotta know when you gonna die, people. Pick a day to die when you the only person that really died. If you pick a day when somebody bigger than you died, you're just dead. Farrah Fawcett made that mistake. Yeah. Yeah. Y'all didn't know that? Farrah Fawcett died the same damn day. Farrah Fawcett died at 1 o'clock. Mike died at 4 o'clock. They was like, bitch, you should have held on. Ain't nobody tell you to die today. Just being real.
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3: What happened with coffee? Did I miss a meeting with the coffee? Huh? You can get every other flavor except coffee-flavored coffee. So I gave it up. In the morning, I would suck down two Cokes back to back to get that caffeine jolt, right? So about a year ago, I'm working in Long Island making a movie. I'm driving around in my truck, and I see a 7-Eleven, and it dawns on me, of course, 7-Eleven. I can get a cup of coffee-flavored coffee in 7-Eleven. What could be more basic than a 7-Eleven? I walk in there, sure enough, two big aluminum metal containers, like the old days, right? One's labeled decaf, the other one has no label. What would you think? I think you would think, what I do? I pour myself a nice cup of coffee, I get up to the counter, put the cup there to pay for it. Behind the counter, another 18-year-old kid, okay? Head shaved, all right? Both ears, pierced, okay? Both nostrils, pierced. Both eyebrows, pierced. Tattoos coming out of the sleeves on both arms. He's got baggy pants on, okay? They start at his knees, and this is all underwear right here, okay? Here's the pants, and here's the underwear. It's 27 inches of underwear. What is that about, okay? Explain it to me. That's one of the most basic rules that we all know about. The underwear goes inside the pants. Not here, not here, not here. Inside the pants. That's why it's called underwear. Oh, boy. Oh, I'm standing there looking at him. Now he starts to talk to me. This is how he talks to me. Yo, man, what's up? What's up, man? And he's white. He's waving gang signs at me. What's up, man? And he's white. He's talking to me like he's a card-carrying member of the Wu-Tang Clan. You know what? You're not in the Wu-Tang Clan, okay? You're not even in a Tribe Called Quest. You're in a 7-Eleven, you're 18 years old, and pull up your pants. And his tongue's hanging out. You know why his tongue is hanging out? Okay? Because there's a 5-pound steel stud embedded in the middle of it. That's why. When I was a teenager, I wouldn't get a steel thing put in the middle of my tongue. That's one more thing for your dad to grab a hold of when he's pissed off at you. Come here. How do you wake up one morning and go, you know what I'm going to do today? I'm going to get a piece of steel shot right through the middle of my tongue. Yeah, I'm going to pay a big, fat, hairy, sweaty, tattooed guy to do it to me, too. So I'm standing there with my coffee, trying to pay for my coffee. He's looking at me. Take my coffee and I leave. I get in the truck. I'm driving. Hoping my kids don't turn out like that. All of a sudden, I smell maple syrup in my truck. I'm like, did the kids spill maple syrup in here? And realize it's coming from my coffee. Somebody spilled maple syrup in my coffee. I go back to the 7-Eleven. I walk in, put the thing on the counter. Yo. Come here. Come over here. Somebody spilled maple syrup in my coffee. That flavor of the month, man. That maple nut crunch. Maple nut crunch, okay. Maple nut crunch. Are you going to tell me that Juan Valdez is down in Bogota right now fielding a field full of maple nuts? I don't think so. As a matter of fact, I bet my left maple nut that he's not. Pull up your pants. My mom used to tell me when I was growing up, Dennis, why don't you wake up and smell the coffee? You know what, Mari did? It smelled like waffles, okay? Why don't you throw all the breakfast stuff into my coffee? Put an egg in there, Eggachino. Let's go, come on. How about some Cocoa Puffs, Puffachino, yeah.
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4: Land of the free, home of the brave, the American dream. All men are equal, justice is blind, the press is free. Your vote counts. Business is honest, the good guys win. The police are on your side. God is watching you. Your standard of living will never decline. and everything is going to be just fine. The official national story. I call it the American Okie Doke. Every one of those items is provably untrue at one level or another, but we believe them because they're pounded into our heads from the time we're children. That's what they do with that kind of thing. Pounded into the heads of kids because they know the children are much too young to be able to muster an intellectual defense against a sophisticated idea like that. And they know that up to a certain age, children believe everything their parents tell them. And as a result, they never learn to question things. Nobody questions things in this country anymore. Nobody questions anything. Everybody's too fat and happy. Everybody's got a cell phone that'll make pancakes now. Way too prosperous for our own good. Way too prosperous. Americans have been bought off and silenced by toys and gizmos, and no one learns to question things. You remember? Now, okay. I saw a slogan on the guy's car. It said, "Proud to be an American." And I thought, well, what does that mean? Proud to be an American. You see, I've never understood national pride. I've never understood ethnic pride. Because I'm Irish, and I'm all four of my grandparents were born in Ireland, so I'm fully Irish. And when I was a kid, I would go to the St. Patrick's Day Parade. And I noticed that they sold a button that said, "Proud to be Irish." And I can never understand that, because I knew that on Columbus Day, they sold a different button that said, "Proud to be Italian." Then came Black Pride and Puerto Rican Pride. And I can never understand ethnic or national pride. Because to me, pride should be reserved for something you achieve or attain on your own, not something that happens by accident of birth. Being Irish... Being Irish isn't a skill. It's a genetic accident. You wouldn't say, "I'm proud to be 5'11". "I'm proud to have a predisposition for colon cancer." So why don't you be proud to be Irish or proud to be Italian or American or anything? Hey, if you're happy with it, that's fine. Do that. Put that on your car. Happy to be an American. Be happy. Don't be proud. Too much pride as it is. Pride goeth before a fall. Never forget Proverbs, okay? Now.
1: 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I Heart Comedy.
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5: Favorite show, American Idol. I was trying to hold out. And I love it because it's mean. It is. They make the loser sing. Come on. That's beautiful. I like that. And I was like, America has voted and you're going home. But first, let's watch this video package of A Happier Time before we crushed all your hopes and dreams. You see them all smiling with their little yellow piece of paper. I'm going to Hollywood. You know? It's like, you had a bad day. You take your water. And it's like, well, looks like the end of the road for you. But before you get out of here, sing for us one more time. Go ahead. Remind America why they didn't vote for you. Come on. That couldn't be me. Well, I'm one of those people. You couldn't tell me I'm going home. That would be the last place I'd go. I'm like, I'm grown. I go home when I want to go home. I'd be the last one in the parking lot. Hey, why don't you go home? I'd be out in front of Ryan Seacrest's house. Yeah, you go home. Seacrest out.
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6: So I go and I get a job at another video store, VHS. There I was, back behind a counter, angry, full of self-loathing. I just couldn't make this fun for myself anymore. So I started stealing. Yeah. They work like a charm. They really liven things up at the old workplace. Videotapes. Not money. I prided myself at the time that I stole videotapes, not money, from the register. I was no common thief, you see. I started off small. I'd steal every once in a while. And it was always like I was totally supposed to be doing this. Like, take that, video store. That's what you get for hiring me. Who does that to a person? So time passes. I'm not getting any less bitter and I am not getting caught. So eventually, I am stealing 2 to 3 videos a shift. Every time I go in there, I'm taking out merchandise. I would get there 5 minutes early, walk up down the aisles, and I was shopping, just like everybody else. Let's see. What's this movie about? Who cares? You cannot beat the price. My girlfriend at the time was growing alarmed at the growing stack of videos on the coffee table. She says, "You're going to get caught." And I said, "Honey, don't you know about the arrangement in retail? They expect me to steal. That's why they pay me so little. If I get caught, it's no big deal. I got it all figured out. Let's role play this. You be the manager. I will essay the role of me." So she says, "We know you've been stealing videos." I say, "Oh, I will not work for any company that calls me a thief. You may consider this my resignation." I'm out of there. They get rid of the guy who's stealing stuff. I get to save face. It's all part of the arrangement. A year goes by. I am doing this for a year. Finally, one day the manager says to me, "Hey, can you come in my office? Have a seat. We know you've been stealing videos." Ah, the moment has been prepared for. I know exactly what to do. Now, admittedly, I did not expect this to happen that particular day. So a little caught off guard. I did not go into my plan immediately. I had to improvise in the moment. So what I did was, I immediately broke eye contact. And I sent a hot rush of blood to my face and ears. Because that's when I remembered that stealing is wrong. All the time. No justification for it. I did not have hungry babies at home that only ate videotapes. I'm just mad. I'll tell you what, it's certainly not part of a business model, right? It's not like two guys get together to start a video store like, "What do we do if the people steal?" I don't know, pay them less? Moo, you're good at business. So I was made to write and sign a confession while the manager watched me. This is some classic getting yelled at stuff. This is like, I might as well be 9 years old wearing my Catholic school uniform, right? "Dear video store, I'm so sorry that I stole stuff from you. Please don't be too mad. I want to go to heaven." So I turn to my confession and I go to leave, and I'm just bombarded with thoughts, like all of these thoughts at once. What am I doing with my life? What is happening to me? Like, I wanted to do stand-up comedy. Now I'm getting fired for stealing from a store. And as I'm going through this existential crisis, the manager says to me, "Hey, don't ever come back." I think I got it, dude. I think when I was writing the words, "I stole stuff from here," I figured out I wouldn't be welcome back here. "You will not be seeing me in a week's time." Well, I'm assuming that's blown over. What's up, everybody? Anything good in new releases? Keep an eye on me.
2: Dana Gould.
7: Here's a really funny story about a recent murder. I was in Los Angeles, I was driving my kids to school, and I heard on the radio that right under the Hollywood sign, they'd found a severed head. And the first thought I had before, like, "Oh, gotta turn that off, kids can't hear that," or like, "Oh God, that's terrible." The first thought I had was, "That sounds like a lot of work." I mean, to begin with, there's no road that goes to the Hollywood sign. You have to walk like a mile and a half through scrub up a hill. In this instance, with a head. It was so like a movie. It was found by a guy's dog. This is all true. There's a big dog park at the foot of the mountain that the Hollywood sign is on. Came running down the hill, and its owner was like, "What'd you get there, buddy? What'd you find there?" And then the world's most high-stakes game of put that down, put that down, put it down. All that dog is going to hear for the rest of its life, buddy, no kisses, no kisses, no kisses.
8: So I don't get it. The police thought I was awesome. This guy, no kisses.
7: Oh, yeah, the dog talks. I should have mentioned that. That's actually true.
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9: Contrary to what you may be thinking, it's not all roses being a transvestite, you know? It's not that, you know, people say, "Oh, you transvestites, living off the state," they say. "Why don't you just get back to Russia?" So, what's in Russia? "Oh, I don't know, a load of transvestites, man." But in Russia, they say, "Why don't you get back to wherever you were told to get back from when you, before you..." I don't know who those people are. But anyway, also certain people say, "Oh, I wish I was a transvestite." I say, "Well, if you work hard at school, maybe one day, you know? Or exams." So anyway, this is what happens. And if you're transvestite, people do gossip. I knew that would happen. And they do car noises about me. That's kind of weird. They go, "Yeah." If you notice that, in films, there's lots of car chases. No car chases in books, are there? He drove, he looked in the mirror behind them, and the man was driving. He looked in the mirror, and then he was driving. Oh, they drove fast, fast. They drove, driving fast and looking in the mirror, and the other guy was pulling a face. He was driving fast, and then there was a terrible crash. So, yes, that's me. People gossip about transvestite, but I told people I was a transvestite. So that steals their thunder. They go, "Have you heard? Oh, he told you." Oh, bastard. A couple of hours of gossip there. That's a glee warming. "I bet he's not a transvestite." "Yeah, that's it, that's it." "I bet it's a tax dodge to get a bigger clothing allowance." "Yeah, that's good." So, yes, it was all right. Oh, yes, clothes-wearing things. Well, women put on trousers back in the 20s, of course, we all know this. And at that time, people said, "Women can't wear trousers." Whoa, back to Russia. And women said, "And why not?" And people said, "Oh, very clever." "Yeah. Very clever question. Why not, you know?" Because there's no reason, is there? Women wear whatever they want now. They have total clothing rights, which is groovy. And so women wear what they want, and so do I. Yeah, that's how it works. It's just a choice thing, yeah. But you do get a certain amount of stick that goes with it. You know, certain people in the street give me a hard time, but they're men, usually, and they hang out in groups of five. I think that's because they have a fifth of a personality each. So they go... I appreciate your applause, but I don't do this for applause. No, I do it for cash. It's much better.
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2: Sklar Brothers.
10: We are 31 years old. We just turned 31 in January of this year. And it's not old.
6: It's not old.
10: Not old at all. It's not old. We don't feel old, although we feel like we've crossed over and crossed a threshold.
6: We have.
10: We can no longer watch MTV anymore.
6: Well, we can no longer watch MTV and enjoy it.
10: Yes, because if you watch MTV when you're 31 and you enjoy it,
6: you're a pedophile.
10: It's that easy.
6: You really are.
10: It's that. Here's our conversion chart, because basically you're watching, you're like, "Dude, she's so hot."
6: And then you're like, "Dude, she's so 12.
10: Then you're like, "Dude, she's still hot.
6: I need to de-ice the plane.
10: Get it
6: all
10: down.
6: Right, do
10: right
6: something
10: there.
6: Down there.
10: And quickly, cool it off." Right? Conversion chart is 0 to 30s MTV.
6: 31 to death VH1.
10: It's that easy.
6: You just cross over silently into that VH1 night.
10: We like most of the programs on VH1, and that's how we know we're crossing over. Legends Behind the Music. Here's the one that we don't like. Where Are They Now?
6: Where Are They Now?
10: It's such a mean
6: it's
10: program.
6: It's the meanest show in the world.
10: Mean-spirited.
6: Do you know that show? If you don't know what that show is, here's the concept.
10: The premise.
6: They're like, "Let's find a dude that had a hit in like 1982.
10: Very good.
6: And let's go find him in his cubicle today."
10: Hey!
6: Should we do that for a while?
10: That's good TV,
6: is
10: right
6: it
10: there.
6: Really?
10: Yeah, yeah.
6: It's like, we don't want to hear that the lead singer from Kaju Goo Goo now sells hot tubs. Okay.
10: Okay. Okay, so the Pet Shop Boys actually work at pet shops now.
7: I don't care.
10: You know what? You should care. It's giving these old performers a false sense of hope that they can go out on the road and perform in the same venues that they did in the 70s and 80s, and they can't do
11: it. Oh, yeah, they're touring, but they can't put the butts in the seats.
10: We know this to be true because we were driving along in L.A. listening to a classic rock radio station. 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
11: They were like, Ronnie James Dio is back.
10: He's back.
11: Dio.
10: He's back.
11: Dio.
10: In 1977, Ronnie James Dio rocked you with Black Sabbath.
11: Dio.
10: This Friday night, he welcomes the Sabbath.
11: Dio.
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11: Baruch atah Adonai Eloheinu melech haolam.
7: You're just a rainbow in the dark.
11: Dio.
10: Hundreds of great seats still available.
11: Oh.
10: That's when it hurts, right?
7: He couldn't even fill up the Koplovitz Chapel.
10: That's awful.
1: 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I Heart Comedy.
12: I fell asleep this morning. I had a dream I was eating a giant marshmallow. But then I woke up and realized I'd actually just crashed my car into a daycare. I'm glad you could all relate to that. One of my best friends is blind, totally blind. Hasn't been able to see anything for his entire life. But he can hear a hummingbird from 50 yards away. I mean, talk about worthless. Before we started dating, my girlfriend was involved in an abusive relationship, and she hated to talk about it. In fact, for the first year we were together, I thought she just really hated high fives. I'm starting to suspect that my new brother-in-law has been beating my sister lately. Like, I haven't seen any bruises or anything. I don't have any proof. But I went over there for dinner last weekend, and her cooking has gotten much better. So you tell me. And I know, like, I understand it's not funny, it's not cool to joke about domestic violence. I get it. But could you guys imagine how amazing domestic violence would be if everyone knew karate?
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29: I got a little trouble. Did you guys hear anything about that? I'll tell you what happened. I had two sold-out shows in Fort Pierce, Florida, and we were going to land in Vero Beach, Florida, and I have an airplane that you guys bought me. Thank you. It's not. It is really cool. And we land in Vero Beach, and when we land, I look out the window, and there's three cops standing there, and which is no big deal to me because cops love me, and so do firemen. And a lot of times, I'll get a police escort from the airport to the venue, and this wasn't one of those times. I got out of the plane, and there was a cop there, and he said, "Mr. Wyatt, we've been told that there are drugs on this plane by an anonymous tip." And I said, "There are absolutely no drugs on that plane." Now, I did have a little bit of weed in my bag, but I wasn't on the plane, so technically I'm not lying to this guy. And, he goes, "Well, do you mind if we search the aircraft?" And I said, "You absolutely cannot search this aircraft unless you have probable cause, because I still have civil liberties, you know what I mean? I do." And they said, "Okay, well, we just want the drug dog to walk by it a couple times." And I said, "Fine." And the drug dog walks by a couple times. And the guy goes, "Well, the dog gave us the signal that there are drugs on the plane." And I'm like, "No, he didn't. That dog didn't do anything. I was staring straight at him. He didn't wink, blink, oof, a paw. What's his signal, a blank stare?" "That's all he did. Because the dog says there's drugs on the plane." I'm like, "Well, I said there wasn't drugs on the plane. Who are you going to believe, me or the..." Now, I've got a show to go to. They spend an hour and a half going through this plane. Then they go, "Well, now the dog needs to sniff that bag on your shoulder." And I was like, "Ruh-roh." They found 7/8 of a gram of marijuana in my bag. Now, when I have 7/8 of a gram of marijuana, I consider myself to be out of marijuana. That is no weed. And it's medical marijuana. It was prescribed to me by a doctor in California where I live. And I told the cop that. And he said, "Well, what did you tell a doctor to get a prescription for marijuana?" And I said, "Well, the doctor said, do you have any symptoms that marijuana helps alleviate?" And I said, "Well, I get bummed when I run out of weed. Marijuana cures that." They handcuffed me and put me in the back of a cop car and took me to jail. Now, I'm not whining about that. I broke the law. That's fine. But this is Florida. These cops drove by 3 meth labs and a dead hooker just to get there. I was in jail for an hour and a half, and I don't know how word gets out so fast, but when I walk out of the jail, there's a big truckload of kids, and they have these signs that say, "Free Tater."
1: I Heart Comedy.
0: I have to stay away from my sister because she's evil. Once a month, she is evil. I'm like an expert in the period from living with her, too. She's evil. And I'm becoming like, I'm an expert in the period. I am. I'm like a PhD in it. I know everything about it. The other day, she yelled at me on the phone for an hour because I didn't refill the Brita. Yeah, I didn't refill some water filter. And then she hung up on me and called back 5 minutes later to apologize. She's like, "I'm sorry I yelled at you. I'm PMSing." And I was like, "Yeah, I know." She goes, "How do you know?" And I was like, "I keep a calendar, too. I don't mess around. I don't." Because I grew up with 3 older sisters. She was one of 3, and they used to all get it at the same time. I always knew I was in trouble when I would come home and I'd find those wrappers from the tampons in the trash can. They shouldn't call them wrappers. They should call them warnings. It should just say right on the label, "Get out of the house." Because I would see it and life would go into slow motion like I was in an action film. I'd be like, "No." I'd start running down the hallway like, "Oh my God." My dad would be waiting in the basement / bomb shelter with a helmet. I'm like, "Come on, get down here. We're going to stay down for 5 days until the war's over. We got a Black Hawk down. It's your brother. Leave him."
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3: I'm not afraid of dying if I do get AIDS or something like that. I hate life. I've never enjoyed one moment on this planet. I don't want to live forever. The only people who want to live, I'm not worried about dying because I'm an atheist, right? Now, I know that this is a Christian country and I stand up for your right to be religious, but please know that you're wrong, right? Please know that you're living in a fantasy land and that after you die, nothing happens. Stop being a child. I'm not scared of dying because I'm an atheist. I know I'll just rot in the ground, right? I won't even know I'm dead. Do you want to know why? Because I'll be dead. Religious people worry because they believe in heaven. If there's a heaven, there has to be a hell. And everyone who's read that book knows that you've done enough to go to hell, right? And that makes it very stressful on your deathbed, doesn't it? Knowing what a prick you are, going, oh, this isn't going to be good. Hey? I don't want to go to heaven. I don't even want the option of heaven. I don't want to exist in a conscious state for the rest of eternity constantly thinking. I don't like thinking as it is. Where's me passport? Can't punch women in the face. The Bible calls heaven eternal bliss. I don't care how blissful it is. It's eternal. You'll get used to it and then you'll be bored. And what's hell meant to be like? Fire and brimstone and eternal agony? That's what's written in the Bible. That's God's book. As far as I know, the devil hasn't brought out a book. We don't know his side of the argument, right? If you ask me, the devil and God are having an argument. The devil's being a bigger man because God's just writing about him. And the devil's going, I'm not even going to comment, son, if you talk about me like that. Let's think about this rationally, right? Which isn't a good point for the Christians, rational thought. Fire and brimstone and eternal agony. That's what's meant, hell meant to be like. That's written in the Bible. Now, God runs the entire universe except for one place, which is run by hell. And the devil, which is run by the devil. Now, the devil is his biggest enemy and they don't get along whatsoever, right? Now, if you act bad, you go to hell, right? Now, you've lied, you've cheated, you've stole, you've been a prick your entire life. Why would the devil punish you? You're one of his boys. He's going to dig you. That's where all the hookers and drugs are going to be. You don't think they're going to make their way into heaven? Don't think God's going to open the gate and go, Jim, you've been such a good guy. See this whore with a line of coke on her? Knock yourself out, son.
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2: We're going to talk about some nice things today. Did you know that? Sure. Some special things for you. Some special things for me, too. And we have a special guest here today. Can you say that, guest? Sure. I knew you could. We're going to talk today to a musician, the guy who plays the bass. And you know what a bass is, don't you? Can you say that? Don't? Sure you can. Hello. How are you?
4: You think you get somebody to give me a cup of coffee or something?
2: You're not used to getting up early, huh?
4: I'm not here yet.
2: What time do you usually get up?
4: I usually get up when the sun is warm, like 1:30, 2 o'clock in the afternoon.
2: I like to get up around 6:30.
4: That's insane. You're stupid.
2: Huh?
4: You should sleep late, man. It's just much easier on your constitution.
2: We're going to talk about your bass and how big it is and things like that. It looks like a violin, but it's bigger, isn't it?
4: It's a hell of a lot bigger.
2: Can you say...
4: Violin's a little wimpy thing.
2: Can you say wimpy?
4: Wimpy.
2: That's right.
4: Wimpy thing.
2: I like the way you say that. Did you know that?
4: I do now. The hell, you're easily amused, aren't you? I say wimpy, wompy, wambly.
2: I know what you mean. You know something? I like what your face does when you play. It kind of gets all sort of squinched up.
4: Yeah, somebody told me once that my face when I play the bass, it looks like some sort of a big jellyfish or something like that. It just keeps moving.
2: Sure.
4: You can never identify what the face is, and real ugly sometimes and real weird. It looks like a fruit or something like that. It just keeps flashing at you, like somebody rubbing rubber or something.
2: Well, I'm sure a lot of people out there would like to know how a big, strong guy like you plays the bass so well, gets to be so strong, what he eats to be like that. Can you tell us that?
4: Well, I eat a lot of garbage food, but I mainly subsist on stuff like sandwiches and tins of tuna, chicken, something like that from a chain store, soda.
2: Do you ever have Egg McMuffin?
4: Sometimes, Dad, or cheese praters.
2: Can you say Egg McMuffin?
4: Egg McMuffin, yeah.
2: Well, I know what I'd like to do now. I'd like to hear you play some bass.
4: I'd like to do that.
2: Well, we're going to go to the Magic Kingdom.
4: Oh, no, man. It's too early for me. I got to drive.
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7: When I'm driving around, I'm thinking, all right, I'm still alive. Now what am I going to do? So I figure I'd go down and rent a movie. So I go down to the video store and I can't remember the title of the movie I want. So I'm describing the movie to the guy. I said, yeah, you know, it's that black and white movie. It's on color film. I think it stars Nicolas Cage and Haley Mills. It's that movie where the country loses the war because they accidentally made the submarines out of styrofoam and they won't go under the water. The guy's just blankly looking at me. As I'm saying this to him, I'm realizing this is not a movie I saw. This is a dream I had. I'm thinking, my God, I'm trying to rent one of my own dreams. Which would be pretty cool, actually. Then the guy says to me, that's not a movie you saw. That's a dream you had. And I said, how do you know? And he said, because you were in here last week trying to rent the same thing. And I said, all right, let me know when you get it in.
1: 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This is iHeart Comedy.
0: I'm 40. I just turned 40. Yeah, thanks. And I'm not married. So, like, you date younger girls or you meet younger girls. And I met this girl this summer. She was like 23. Nothing happened, but, you know, we just kind of became friends. She calls me. Like a few weeks later, she goes, "Hey, I'm in St. Louis, which is where I live." She goes, "You want to hang out?" I'm like, "Well, all right, you know." She goes, "Well, I don't have a car. Can you come pick me up?" I'm like, "Yeah, I'll come pick you up." You know, so I go to pick her up, and it's her parents' house. You guys see where I'm going with this? Like, I'm the 40-year-old creepy guy, and her parents are there. You know, like I get there, they're there. It gets worse. Her mom was my 8th grade science teacher. Believe it, yeah, yeah. And she wasn't ready. I had to talk to her parents for 25 minutes, and I'm just talking nervous, like I'm just saying whatever. You guys got windows. I like those, yeah. You can see out of yours, they're clear. I like the clear ones the best. That's what you get. Look at that, that's a tree. Remember we talked about trees in science class? I do. Yeah, so, okay, good, yeah. And finally her dad turned out to be a really nice guy, you know, and we started talking about movies, and he didn't mean to ask me this question, but he did on accident. He was like, yeah, did you see that movie? I go, no, I didn't see that. He goes, well, how old are you? I'm like, oh. I had two options there. I could tell him the truth. I'm 40, sir. I could lie. I'm 29, sir. Or I could do what I did, which was stutter. I went, I'm 40. When you stutter and say you're 40 in that situation, it sounds like, you're a sex offender. The pervert, the pedophile, you know, you're a little girl, sir. And I'm going to go. Horribly awkward situation. I don't have a lot of encounters with young girls, but I dated one girl. She was in her 20s. I turned out, I guess, early 20s. But we were at dinner and it was getting late, you know. And she goes, "Hey, I gotta go call my dad. It's getting late." I'm like, "Whoa." She still lived with her parents, right? I didn't know what to do. I called my dad. He wasn't happy to hear from me at all. Really. I'm sleeping, dumbass. I know you're not coming home. You haven't lived here in 18 years.
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8: Doug Benson.
9: Did you guys see Taken 2? Yeah, that's my reaction as well. I saw it, but I might not have. Liam Neeson's on the phone with his daughter again. I don't know why she doesn't just let his calls go to voicemail and start running. Dad, But she takes the call, and he says, "Your mother's about to be taken." And then when he has the perfect opportunity to say Taken 2, he says, "And they'll probably come for you as well." hard is it for him to just say, you'll probably be taken too? It could be the first scene of the movie, and as soon as he says it, it could come up on the screen in big letters, boom, Taken 2. And then we'd have Taken movies for the rest of our lives. Instead, it's done at 2. 2 and out. They could do Taken 3, Taken yet again. Taken 4, the final conflict. Taken 5, a new beginning. Taken 6, Fast 6. Taken 7, all good Takens go to heaven. Taken 8, Men Out. Taken 9. 9 what? 9 months. That's weird. Like, I will kidnap your baby that's in your womb. I will take your baby out of you and you won't even know. And then I will put it in my own stomach and give birth to it and raise it as my own.
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6: You ever go to Starbucks like 9 in the morning or late for work? You just want to get your coffee and get the hell out of there? There's always some jackass holding everybody up. It's usually me. Because I hate the fact that they have to put my name on my cup. What am I, 5? I need my name on my sippy cup. So I play with the girl. She's like, hi, welcome to Starbucks. Can I take it? I'm like, yeah, I'll take a triple tall latte. Okay, and your name?
8: Thor.
6: She's like, are you serious? I'm like, yeah, I'm serious.
8: It's Thor. God of Thunder. Put the whole name on the cup, please.
6: She's like, what? Ever. The other girl's like, we have a triple tall latte here for Thor? Thor? Thor, God of Thunder.
8: Yeah, that's mine. Want to make sure there wasn't 2 Thors here today. This is one you guys can do. You ever go to those water slide parks? Where you go down the water slide on the mat or the tube?
6: I like playing with the kids that work the water slides, the lifeguards.
8: This is what they do for 9 hours right here. Go. Go.
6: I'd love to see that training film.
8: Go.
6: In case of an emergency. Wait. Wait.
8: Okay, go.
6: So you know what I do? I pack an extra bathing suit, and I roll it up really tight, and I put it in my pocket. Then when I get to the top of the slide, I take the X1 out and throw it down the slide all by itself. Then I watch the guy's face on the bottom of the slide. He's like...
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11: Do you ever walk into a plate glass window? Two things are happening there. Pain and embarrassment. But pain takes a back seat to embarrassment, doesn't it? No matter how much pain you're in, if people are laughing, you just laugh along with them. Just, oh! Bam! I just slammed right into that thing, didn't I? Isn't that funny? It's so clean and shiny. Someone should put a sticker or a happy face or something. Isn't that funny? Oh my, is that blood? I'm bleeding. Isn't that funny? I'm bleeding. Oh my, can you help me find my eye? I lost my eye. I cannot find my eye. It could be as big as that. It could be as small as you're with somebody and they're singing a song that you love. And they sing lyrics you've never sung before.
10: Suddenly you realize you've been singing the wrong words all along. You're like, does he have it? That's what they're singing right there. Does he have it? You're thinking to yourself, why have I been singing Monkey Hatchet? How many people have heard me sing Monkey Hatchet? We all have songs you don't know the words to, you know? Some songs you don't even bother trying to learn the words because you assume nobody knows them. You know, that Aretha Franklin song, Respect, that's been around a long time, and we always get to that part, R-E-S-P-E-C-T, find out what it means to me, R-E-S-P-E-C-T, God's D-C-T, ho! Suck it to me, suck it to me, suck it to me.
12: All right. All right, no cowboy hats tonight, that's refreshing. Oh, Hughes. Hey, thank you for your oil, Houston. I bet no one ever thanks you for that. Thank you for sucking that out of the ground. And I mean it, truly, because I drive an old Cadillac. I get 6 miles to the gallon. I keep a Honda in the trunk in case I break down. Oh, my Cadillac. Yeah, cowboy, you guys do that rodeo here, man, right? I think that's cruel, man. I think the only reason there's rodeos is to, you know, prove our dominance over the animal kingdom. I mean, that with the calf? Come on. I mean, it's not even an adult animal. It's a little infant child animal, man. They flip him on his back. And as if that wasn't bad enough, then they gotta tie his little hands and feet together. What's the little calf thinking? Hey, what the... I'm a dairy cow. I give you ice cream. And I'm not one of these weird animal, hey, don't eat animal people. I'm saying eat the animal. I'm saying don't humiliate them, all right? That's all I'm saying. I mean, eat animal. I love eating them. But I ate veal the other night. Indisputable how cruel veal is prepared. But there's something delicious in the cruelty of it. I mean, you could almost taste the lack of hope. And I'll never stop eating cows. How can you not eat cows, man? People in India starving to death. Cows walking around everywhere. There's a sandwich right in front of you. Don't pray to the sandwich. Get off your knees and get a fork and stick it in its ass. I'm supposed to eat cows, right? They're slow, they're fat, and they're tasty. If you weren't supposed to eat cows, it would have evolved thumbs and invented weapons by now. There'd be cows in trenches with helmets on going, da, da, da, da, da. Moo.
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0: liberation idea. We are already have been slaves. Federal income tax is slavery. So I'm just saying, we're double slaves. They let us have enough to pay for our plantation hut that we live in, that they always threatening to take. Why? I work so hard. Why? They gonna do this. That's everybody. White people too. Why?
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2: My dad's always making the worst possible decisions. I would love to see him as a football coach. Hey, Dad, it's 1st and 10. What are you going to do? Punt it! Kick it right now! They'll never see it coming, John. Element of surprise, John. And what worries me is I'm just like him. It's going to be me one day. One time, I did something really stupid. I looked at my dad. I was like, Dad, I guess the apple doesn't fall too far from the tree, does it? He goes, what? We don't have no apple tree, son. I cut it down last year to make room for the bird jacuzzi. And, you know, to be honest with you, my dad truly is my idol. He really is. But when he gets a thought in his head, there's no light bulb, dude. It's like a spark and a puff of smoke. It's like a fuse is blowing up there. To this day, he thinks KY jelly is marmalade from Kentucky. He likes to eat peanut butter and lube sandwiches. But I couldn't have done it without him. I told him one time, I was like, Dad, couldn't have done it without you. He goes, is that because of all the love and support I've given you through the years? I was like, no, but I appreciate that. It's because half my act is the stupid stuff you did.
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3: My dad dates 20-year-olds. It's just so creep salad, yeah? It's creepy. My dad dates girls younger than me, and he's like 64 years old. I know. And I just think, here's the thing. Like, I think dating 20-year-olds, it's kind of like driving a Hummer. Like, yeah, they're shiny, but everybody knows they're retarded. Yeah. But you can't help it. Like, when you're 20, you're retarded. Those are the rules. Like, yeah, you look amazing, but you make stupid decisions. Right? And I know this. I know, because I have the tramp stamp to prove it. Yes. It's of a Chinese dragon, and it symbolizes Jose Cuervo and regrets. How old are you? How old are you, Candy Cane? Starfish Pony? Yeah, you.
4: 23.
3: That's fucking... That is so adorable. That's so... Just, God, it's so... You look great. Like, just go home and take naked pictures of yourself. Just enjoy this, man. Because, like, this is the ghost of Christmas future, right? Enjoy it. Time out. Oh yeah, my dad. Man. Why don't I want you guys to think I hate. Like, I love my dad. I love him. He's so rad. Like, he's such a dude. You know, like, he eats sausage 3 meals a day. And he just hates feelings, and he's totally politically incorrect. And like, we were on vacation a while ago, and he turns to me, and he goes, "Kristika, how old are you now?" I was like, 34. He goes, 34? Oh my God, I would never date a woman as old as you.
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5: Neil Brennan.
6: Like I said, I got a lot of black friends, and white people, I have actual black friends. And I know a lot of white people like to think you have black friends, but you're not really friends with somebody unless you can yell at them and they can yell at you back. So a lot of white people have two standards for your white friends, your black friends. If one of your white friends screws up, you'll get legitimately pissed and be like, but if one of your black friends screws up, you immediately go into human resources mode, like Malik. Malik, your behavior's made me very uncomfortable.

0: I think going forward, we need to be more cognizant. I've drawn up a PowerPoint. Plus, I'm a hip-hop kid, so I've been messing with the N-word since N.W.A. That was a big one. Yeah. Yeah. N.W.A., if you don't remember them, they were a rap group. They were straight out of Compton. It was Eazy-E, Ice Cube, Dr. Dre, couple other dudes. All right, so Eazy-E died of AIDS. Hilarious. Dr. Dre doesn't make music anymore, just makes headphones. And Ice Cube just makes family movies. I actually had a movie idea for Ice Cube where Ice Cube from 1989 travels forward in time and beats Ice Cube today. He didn't want to do it. All right, now the way I always felt about it, once they had the N, they kind of didn't need the W-A. The N did most of the heavy lifting for them. Also, I get called the N-word every day. Thanks, fellas. No, I get called the N-word. No, I get called the N-word every day. Text, phone, person, constantly. My boyfriend's constantly calling the N-word. It's so bad and it's been going on for so long that I call myself the N-word when no one's around.
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2: I've had sex with all different types of women. I have had sex with all different types of women. I've had sex with midgets. I've had sex with tall women. In Jacksonville, Florida, I had sex with a 300-pound woman. And I tore that up. You don't even know. Because I looked at her, I'm like, baby, I don't care that you're 310. You're 310, I'm 110. I don't care. Tonight's about you. Tonight's about pleasing you. What can I do for you? How can I make you happy? I want to know what your favorite position is. She goes, ooh, I love it on top. What's your second favorite position? She's like, all right, you get on top. I'm like, hell yeah. So I hopped on that. Literally, I had to hop on that. But that's when I encountered a whole new set of problems. Because that's when I realized this chick was so big, my arms were not long enough to touch the ground as I was on top of this woman. I did not look sexy. I look like one of those decorative ducks you buy at Walmart. You stick them on your front lawn, the wings just spin the way in or something. You guys don't even know. This is what it looked like. Yo! Grab onto me! Hey, hold on. Exhale. I want to get down. Oh, I'm laughing because I haven't even told you the worst part of the story yet. She had a mirror on her ceiling. I know. I looked up in the middle. I saw me in the mirror. I started cracking the hell up. Because I realized what it looked like. I realized there was someone to walk in on us at that very moment. They would think that she was giving birth to me. Just walk in. It's a boy.
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4: Besides being too young, kids have the extra disadvantage of being too small. It's true, you're kind of teeny. They start you out small, don't they?
5: Look at this, Dan. We've got a kid. Say, looks like the one we had. What you gonna do with him? Gonna raise him. Don't plant them too deep.
4: You're stuck down there, and the whole world's up here.
5: Must have some effect, huh?
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5: Everything's built for them. 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
4: Oh, they give you one little table and four chairs in your room, you know.
5: But your brother sits on them and breaks them, right? Everything's up there. Hey, pardon me. Hey, excuse me. Hey, pardon me. Hey, can I have your attention? Hey, excuse me. Hey, I'm down here. Hey, watch out for the cigarette, will you? God, the cigarette. Hey, pardon me. Would you take a look for the cookies? Would you get the cookies? They're up there somewhere. They're not down here. They don't leave them here. They're up there. Take a look, would you? Would you get the cookies? Hey, would you look? Would you help him? Hey, he knows where they are. Hey, tell him where the cookies are. Hey, could you get your cookies?
4: The only thing you're really familiar with is the nap of the rug, you know. And because you're so small, they pick you up and throw you in the air. You don't see them throwing each other in the air, do you? Just you, because you're teeny. Your uncle comes over on Thanksgiving.
5: Oh, look at him. Any little, I'm gonna throw him up in the air. Here we go. Okay, okay, all right, okay. I got you. I get. Oh. Oh, Margaret, I'm sorry. I lost him in the sun.
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6: You do stuff with your kids you probably wouldn't do otherwise. Like take them to butterfly pavilions. We took our kids to this big mesh-covered place filled with butterflies. You know, as we're walking in, this worker goes, "I'll be happy to answer all your butterfly questions today." Okay. All of them? Where do you begin when you get that kind of green light? So this guy's following us around, and it's falling on me to brainstorm up butterfly questions. I'm just like, ugh. Does this one like to eat? He does. Okay. Care to expound on that at all? Oh, okay. I was thinking, could there be a less stressful job than working in a butterfly pavilion? I mean, you know, what could possibly go awry, you know? So how was work, dear? Don't even get me started. I've had it up to here with those butterflies. I had this yellow one landing lightly on flowers. And this purple one fluttering around and around. Like, I don't know what he's up to. I can't take the politics. Right in the park, we saw another family. They had like a five-year-old boy holding a helium balloon. And he accidentally let go of his balloon. The boy started crying. And his parents were like, "Why are you crying? It's a balloon. We'll get you another one." I'm like, japers, grapers, folks. Sometimes I don't think adults try hard enough, you know, to understand what kids are going through. You know, if you wanted to relate to what it's going through, imagine if you took your wallet out and it just started floating away. Why are you acting like that? It's a wallet. We'll get you another one. I want one!
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7: This commercial came on during Sesame Street. It was an anti-weed commercial with a talking dog. Clap if you've seen the commercial. Clap if you know what I'm talking about. Talking dog commercial? FBI knows what I'm talking about. I think that's a dumb weed commercial. That doesn't make you want to quit. Then your dog stops talking. Maybe I have shoes missing. I was having a conversation with my dad about marijuana, and he said, "Son, did you know that by weight, marijuana is more valuable than gold?" He said, "Yeah, but gold, it will always be a better investment because you can't smoke gold." And I was like, "Dad, I think you are wrong. I think that weed is a better investment because you can't smoke gold." Right? Get your priorities straight, old man. When I was flying up here, I got pulled aside at the airport. They looked through all my stuff and patted me down, and luckily I didn't have anything. Sometimes I do, this time I didn't. But luckily, I think that if they pull you aside and pat you down and don't find anything, you should get a prize. Right? You should get to pick something that was confiscated from somebody else. Right? Hey, it's the weed that Jeff left here. Here we go. Hey, did you guys see that picture of Michael Phelps when he was taking the bong hit? Clap if you saw that picture. Everybody saw that picture. Now, first of all, I think it's hilarious that even when that dude is doing drugs, water is involved.
6: You know what I mean? It's like in every part of his life.
7: Secondly, I wish that he didn't apologize for smoking that weed. You know what I mean? Because if anybody could have gotten away with it, it's the dude who just won more gold medals than anyone in history. Yeah. Right? Yeah. He should have just been like, yeah, I smoke weed and I wear gold. Suck it, bitches. And I wonder if he had a chance to buy that photo before it was released out to the world. You know, if the guy tried to blackmail him. Or if maybe that guy was just pissed off at Phelps for smoking all his weed. You know, maybe that's why the guy released the photo. He was probably excited to have Michael Phelps at his house. He was trying to be a good host. Hey, come on in, man. I got a little weed here, brother. Sit down on the couch. Take a bong hit. And Phelps is like... You believe the lungs on this guy? He's been inhaling for 10 minutes. Did he just repack mid-hit? Get my camera.
3: Dennis Miller.
8: Films are my hobby. I like the older films, the classics. Wizard of Oz is a great film, but all films have a fatal flaw. In The Wizard of Oz, it's that scene towards the end where Glinda, the good witch, comes up to Dorothy and gives her this.
9: But you had the power to go back all along. All you had to do was tap your heels together.
8: You had the power to tell me that 3 hours ago, honey. Did I need this drug trip? I want a flight out of here now! Or I start throwing dead midgets out the door, all right? Went to see a subtitled French film yesterday, Truffaut's 400 Blows. I can't really tell you a whole lot about the movie. The kid next to me was dyslexic. We were slamming heads throughout the flick. Stallone. There's the quintessential thespian, huh? This guy has about as much range as a Daisy air rifle. You know, I don't think I've seen depth in a character portrayal like that since... I gotta go back to Larry Storch on F Troop. I mean, you know, some of Agarn's earlier ensemble work with the Hakawi tribe. I guess the high watermark was the It Is Balloon episode. Staying in a lot of hotels watching films on this new cable subscription service they have, Selectivision, where you get to pick a one-time film, pay a one-time fee. I think we've all had the rather solitary experience of being on the road late at night alone in a hotel. You check the video menu, as it were. See a listing for that softcore R-rated porn film. Figure, what the hell, nobody gets hurt. You punch it up. You think nothing of it till a couple days later. You're checking out. They give you that bill right there in black and white. Teenage midget freaks. Twice. You feel so filthy, you punch up a Disney film just to cleanse yourself.
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10: I just filled out a will. Have you filled out a will yet? It's very upsetting. It's one of those things you only have to do once in life. But, you know, it's a responsible thing to do, you know, if you're a father or whatever. And it's very upsetting because you have to answer these gruesome hypothetical questions. Like, if you got into an accident, would you want to be kept on life support system? Or would you want somebody to pull the plug? And who do you want to pull the plug? Do you want them to pull it or push it in? Pull out a little bit, push it back in? Want to be put on a dimmer? What do you want to do? You going to be checking bags? What do you want? You want to be cremated? What kind of lighter fluid? You want to be charcoal broiled, mesquite, deep fried? They want to know the answers to these questions. I want to go by cremation. That's not how I want to go, but, you know, after I go, cremation. I better check that, make sure I got that straight on there. And you know what? Throw my ashes anywhere. I don't care. It doesn't matter. Put them in a snow globe for all I care. You can shake me during the holidays. Ah, oh, remember him? Yeah, it's one of those things you only have to do once in life. There's a few things you should only have to do once in life. One, surviving a tequila hangover. Being fooled by a transsexual. Potty trained. Being fooled by a transvestite. Those are the things right there. I'm a little gullible. friend of mine was telling about this guy. He's a performance artist, and he paints by squatting over canvas like this, and he shoots paint enemas onto the canvas. I said, no way. And he showed me a picture of him in People magazine, and I knew the guy. He's the guy that painted our house. Yes, and a crappy job, too, by the way. We'll take a break. We'll be right back. No, no, there's no break. There's no break. There's no break, but I got you. I got you. This is not television. This is no break. This is just happening now. You're not watching television. Interesting, interesting. It would be nice to be able to take a break, though. If you're talking to somebody and there's a laugh or a lull and you don't feel like talking, just say, I'll take a break. I'll be right back. That'd be good, wouldn't it? I mean, that'd be nice.
1: 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I Heart Comedy.
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11: I was doing a radio interview a while back on Capital Radio in Leicester Square, and it was live, which is always a mistake because these little freaks hear you at home. And nowadays, because of the phone scandals, if something's pre-recorded, they have to tell you about it. So if it really is live, they bang on about it. And they were going, he's actually here now in the heart of London. It's Ricky Gervais. It's 10:45. And they hear you and they go, he's there. And they come along and wait for you. They know where you are, that, right? And I was coming down the stairs after the interview, and the security guard said, oh, there's a few autographs. And I went out there, and there they were, about 16 of them. Nah, I don't know the collective noun. Gaggle of mongs. Right? And the first thing that hits you is the BO. It is staggering, okay? And so I'm nice to them. They're strong. And I'm signing, I'm getting away. And as I'm going away, right, I feel something hit me there. And I look down, and it wasn't one of them. It was this old lady that had sort of wandered over the square. She was about 60, 65, really sort of grimy, right? And sort of had a bandana with sort of tassels on it and sort of these, a robe thing, and sort of bangles. And she was selling like some sort of twig in tin foil. Again, I don't know the politically correct term. Is it smelly traveller? I think it is. And she went, lucky Heather. I went, no thanks. I want to go back and go, what? Lucky Heather? Is it? How lucky is it? You're begging in Leicester Square. So.
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2: When you're on the road, you have to do whatever anybody suggests to do for that day. Because you got to do something. A couple weeks ago, we were in Pittsburgh. We went to the track, bet on the horses. This is idiotic. I think it's fun, but I never would think for a second that I could figure out what horse is going to win. I don't even think the horses know that they're racing. Do they? I mean, are they walking back to the stable afterwards going, I was third, I was fifth, I was ninth. You cut me off, watch that. I'll kick your ass next time. I think more likely they're thinking, oat bag, I get my oat bag now. Oat bag time for me. I mean, I'm sure the horses have some idea that the jockey is in a hurry. I mean, he's on him, he's urging him, he's hitting him, come on, come on, you know. So this is important that I get somewhere for this guy quick, but they must get to the end and go, we were just here, what was the point of that? This is where we were. That was the longest possible route you could take to get where you wanted to be. Why don't we just stay here? We would have been first. I'll tell you one thing the horses definitely do not know. They do not know if you should accidentally trip and break your leg at any point during the race, we're going to blow your brains out. I think they're missing that little tidbit of information. If they knew that, you'd see some mighty careful stepping coming down that home stretch. Easy, fellas, easy. You win, I'll place, whatever it is. All the same oat bag, fellas. The important thing is your health.
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0: I just don't even watch TV anymore. I got rid of cable. I just couldn't stand it anymore. You know, they'll just make reality TV shows about anything. Anything. Just anything. Just, you have a job here, we'll tape it, put it on TV. Has anybody ever seen Rock Solid? Of course not. Let me tell you what Rock Solid's about. Stonemasons. Guess what they do in each episode? They build a wall. There you go. That's the show. Haven't you been waiting for a show like that? It sucks. It's not even a cool wall. If it was a cool wall, I wouldn't care. If they were like, look, we're going to show you how to build a medieval fortress wall around your house. We're going to show you how to make the little holes for the pots of the boiling oil so you can burn the flesh off of intruders. I'd be like, yeah, show me how to do that. But it's not that. They're like, we're going to build a little wall around Miss Darcy's pond this evening. And, oh, great. And don't worry, everybody. Rock Solid is chock full of all the inside stonemason humor that you hoped it would be full of. Oh, it's hilarious. They really rib each other on Rock Solid. Like, hey, man, we got to move these rocks. You move the rock. I'll move the rock. This guy's hilarious. Which is hilarious, I guess, if that's your life.
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4: I like looking at people with tattoos and just asking, why? Guys like to get the barbed wire. What does that say? I'm barbed wire, I'm a badass. Why just on the one arm? Is that warning me about the dangers of that arm? I warned you, I could be at a bus stop. This arm's fine, this one could get you in the tooth. We don't know. In the world, you've been warned. This guy had barbed wire here, but it didn't complete on the inside. What that says to me is, I'm a badass if you're looking, but not if it's owie. I like to stay in. I don't go out much. I like to stay in and listen to music. I love rap music. I love hip-hop. I love rap. Specifically, I like the radio. I like to listen to rap on the radio. I get weird out when people don't like the radio. Like, no, it's too commercial, too corporate. I only listen to my own homemade mixtapes of Morrissey and rainforest noises. Love the radio, love hip-hop, love the radio and hip-hop. I cannot stand hip-hop station DJs. I think they are some of the most irritating people on the planet, okay? They are incapable of saying anything to you in any voice other than a yell. It doesn't matter if the commercial is for a car dealership, a weight loss center, a carpet cleaning place, it sounds like this. 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
4: Go out like that? That's kind of a cavalier way to talk about dying, don't you think, DJ? Cash Money? That's what you talk about in basketball. Oh, I got shut out in basketball 85-0. Didn't want to go out like that. Fine. Oh, I went to jail because I had one beer open in my car while I was driving. Didn't want to go out like that. Okay. But dying from major heart complications due to early onset diabetes, you'll pardon me if I don't want to take my medical advice from some DJ that just got done judging a thick leg contest while wearing a bedazzled Barack Obama shirt. Pass.
3: Joan Rivers.
6: I'm a college graduate. You married a single? Yeah, you cook? Why? What's the point of getting married? You cook? Once you start with them, you know, it's gimme, gimme, gimme. Don't starch. You think it's easy to make a hot meal once a week? Do you ever try to make a hot meal without getting out of bed? Try that sometime. Do you ever make pancakes on an electric blanket? Why should I cook? I'm married. Show me in the Bible where it says I have to cook. Show me where it says woman cooks, man eats, then I'll do it. Show me, if God wanted me to cook, he would have given me aluminum hands. Show me where it says, and Bathsheba went forth and basted, then I'll do it. Bathsheba went forth and did a lot of things. That tramp never picked up a spoon. Because the good-looking ones don't have to cook. Don't starch. Don't starch. Because once you start, it's gimme, gimme, gimme, gimme. And cooking doesn't keep them at home. Right? You're married, you know this. Aunt Jemima died single. I said, Jemima, pull yourself together. You're a young woman. Get rid of the apron. Get rid of the kerchief. Jemima, Uncle Ben likes you. On my cooking. Well, she died single, didn't she? A flapjack hit her on the head now. That was it.
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8: Have any of you seen my impressions? Have you seen any of my impressions before? I don't do many. I do a few. I'll do one for you now. Are there any lesbians in? There must be some lesbians, surely. What is there, a pool tournament on? Well, where are the lesbians? You up there somewhere? I feel duty-bound now. What's your name, madam? Sheral. Okay, fine. Sheral. Sure, we'll go with Sheral. And who are you with? Who's the other half? Rosie. Hi. I feel duty-bound to ask you the question I've asked every lesbian I've ever met. What would it take to get you back on solids? Oh, I got a maybe. Yes. I'm two Bacardi breezes away. Come on. I often get asked about heckles. That's a very common question for me. People want to know, what's your favourite heckle? What's the worst heckle? That kind of thing. I was doing a gig last year on the Rapier Wit tour, the last tour, and I was doing a joke about the Paralympics. Now, when you're doing a joke about the Paralympics, you've got to be a little bit careful when you're setting up a piece of material like that, that you're not disrespectful. So I was setting it up quite carefully. I'd got one sentence in. All I said was, my favourite event at the Paralympics. And this guy at the back of the room, quick as a flash, went, Griffle jump. The other one I loved. I was doing a gig last year in Cardiff. And front and centre, this guy front and centre, where you're sitting there, madam, out of nowhere, 20 minutes into the gig, he just went, Dragon. I went, what? He went, Dragon. I went, yeah, but what do you want? He went, I'd like a joke about a dragon, please. And he said it like I'm turning up in Wales without any dragon-based humour. So in the interval, I felt duty-bound to go and write a joke about a dragon. Do you want to hear my dragon joke? Okay. Two dragons walk into a bar. One says to the other, it's hot in here. The other one says, shut your mouth.
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9: Anyone remember this? This is pretty weird. Anyone remember when Yul Brynner died and came out with that commercial after he was dead? You remember that?
10: I'm Yul Brynner, and I'm dead now. What the f*** is this guy selling? I'm Yul Brynner and I'm dead now because I smoke cigarettes. Pretty scary, but they could have done that with anybody, man. Guy in the States, this guy Jim Fix, was a health nut, runner, jogger, wrote books about jogging, had a heart attack while jogging, and died. They should have done that commercial with that guy. I'm Jim Fix, and I'm dead now. And I don't know what happened. I jogged every day, ate nothing but tofu. I'm dead. Yul Brynner smoked, drank, and got laid every night of his life. He's dead. Yul Brynner smoking, drinking, girls are sitting on his cue ball noggin every night of his life. I'm Bill Hicks, and I'm dead now. Because I smoke cigarettes. Cigarettes didn't kill me. A bunch of non-smokers killed me. I tried to run. They had more energy than I. I tried to hide. They heard me wheezing. But now I'm in heaven, sniffing Yul Brynner's noggin. Party time! See, imagine being in heaven with Yul Brynner, me and Yul Brynner, right? And Jim Fix is there, and we're comparing our lives. Hey, Yul, remember that one night we got laid and all those girls? That was great. Jim, what about you? Well, one night I ate too much tofu and then went jogging. Yeah, great. Anyway.
11: I used to work on the docks in Chicago loading trucks, you know? It's one of these jobs where it's chic to have no teeth and smoke Camels. You know, everybody talk like this. What's up? Not much, same old stuff. What's up with you? They weren't the brightest guys in the world. One guy had a tattoo, born to load freight. He had a third grade education. But he had all the answers to the world's problems. You ever meet these people? They flunk out of kindergarten, but they know everything. He'd stand out in front of his truck all day and just talk nonsense. I'll tell you what's wrong with the Middle East, John. I'll tell you right now. Too many Arabs, man. You got 17 different religious factions fighting over the same land. You're never going to have any peace over there. 17, think about it. Druze, Israelis, Shiite, Christians, Muslims, PLO, Qantas, Knights of Columbus, Shriners. You're never going to have any peace. I'll tell you what they should do. I'll tell you right now. All those different religions, they should just have one big softball tournament, man. Double elimination, winner gets the rule of country. Next year they have another tournament. So on, so on, so on. Keep it going each year, you know, keep it going. You know, keep it going like keep it going. I'll tell you what's wrong, Nick Rival. I'll tell you right now. Coffee, man. One word, coffee. It's all that country produces, man, coffee. You try drinking 45 cups of coffee on an empty stomach, you want to blow somebody's head off, too. All strung out. Coffee and bananas, that's all they produce, man. Those people are either strung out or constipated. Misery city. This guy had the answer for everything. He always had a tape measure in his back pocket. You ever meet these people? They carry tape measures around for no apparent reason. I mean, we loaded trucks. We didn't measure a damn thing. It's one of these guys that would walk in your house. I think everyone has an uncle like this. You know someone like this. He'd walk in your house, the first thing he'd do. What kind of trim did you use up there? Huh? Is that 3/4 half inch? Let's take a look at that. That's 7/8. I'm gonna shut up a bit. You can't get that stuff no more. I'll be a son of a bitch. Louis, check this out. 7/8 inch quarter on 3/4 inch housing unit. I'll be a son of a bitch. It's like, who cares? Get out of my house, you ass. The guy, he knew the lingo for everything. It was uncanny. I'm getting dressed by my locker one day. He comes over. Good underwear is that, John? That's that new Hanes model. Double line waistband, triple reinforced cotton crotch. That's what I thought. Hey, what do you got inside there? A 3/4 inch? I'll be a son of a... That is 3/4 inch. Look at that little... Hey, Louie, check this out! You can't get that stuff no more, you know that? Japanese model, huh?
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15: See, Harry might be the smartest, dumbest friend I've ever had in my life, okay? Let me tell you the dumbest thing that Harry's ever done. Harry invented a code for us to use to let each other know when we were around our women. Basically, if somebody used a code, it means don't say anything stupid. You might be on speakerphone. Don't say nothing dumb. The phone might be loud enough so my girl can hear whatever it is you're saying. It means don't say anything that could jeopardize our relationship. The code was, man, I'm hungry. That's code, people. Man, I'm hungry. Here's what pissed me off about the code. Harry invented the code. So there's no reason why Harry should ever mess with the code. Here's how Harry messes it up. I'm in the car with my lady. I'm driving. She in the passenger seat. Harry calls me. I'm in the car. I got the Bluetooth, so my phone rings. The whole car rings. Harry's name pops up on the dashboard. I answer. What up, boy? Kev, what's going on? This I knew the conversation was about to take turn for the worse. This I knew it was about to get filthy. He said, Harry! Hey, man, I'm hungry. He said, I'm not. I just ate. Wait! Harry! Woo! Harry! Woo! I said, man, I'm hungry. He said, yo, you should go to Subway, get the footlong for $5. What the f? I said, man, I'm hungry. He said, oh, that must mean you ready to eat these white bitches. What? Oh, no. No, no, no, no, no, no, no. No, no, no. I ain't eat no white bitch. I ain't eat no white bitches. I never did. Oh, my God, no. Oh, no. Yo, have you ever been in trouble with your girl to the point where you're afraid to look at her, but you can feel her staring at the side of your damn face? I was so scared, I never looked at her. I just looked straight and started making dumbass noises. I started pointing out, ooh, look, a Debra. You see it? I just saw a Debra. I'm killing y'all, man. Get fired on these bitches again.
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16: I was purchasing a coffee. The coffee was $3.04. I gave the man $4. He said, do you have 4 cents? I was like, I got 2 cents. He said, that'll do. And then proceeded to give me 98 cents change. And I was like, you are a magical ass. Like, this is a beautiful, beautiful moment for all of us. Because it actually took me out of my everyday routine and allowed me to see that all of life is a joke. And I think that's valuable because I think it can make the world a little bit of a better place. So guys, here's 3 fun things you can do tonight to make the world a better place. 1, next time you fart, just yell, nothing but net. It's confusing and fun to say. 2, next time you go into a cafe to read a book, right before you open your book, just look up and yell, y'all ready for this? And quietly open your book and just start reading. 3, you won't see the effects of this, but you'll know you did an awesome thing. Go to Facebook, find a stranger. Go like a year back in their photos and just like one photo. Keep them guessing for hours. Who is this? And why do they like this picture of me playing basketball?
14: Stephen Wright.
17: Next week, I'm going to have an MRI to find out whether or not I have claustrophobia. In school, they told me practice makes perfect, and they told me nobody's perfect, so then I stopped practicing. Here's some of my answers to some everyday questions. Excuse me, sir, do you know what time it is? No, I'm not from around here. Excuse me, do you know where the train station is? Probably near the tracks. Sometimes when I'm over someone's house and no one's in the kitchen, I like to write things on that to-do list they have on the refrigerator. Memorize distances to all other planets. Adopt baby, then sell on black market. You ever notice when a house burns down, the only thing left standing is the fireplace and the chimney? How's that for evidence? I bought a new camera. It's very advanced. You don't even need it. Why are the pictures square if the lens is round? I bought a new phone. The first thing I did was push redial. The phone started having a nervous breakdown. The phone was twitching like this. I don't have this information. I bought an iPod. It can either hold 5,000 songs or one telephone message from my mother. They say you're not supposed to put metal in a microwave oven. They're right. I'm missing a wall in my kitchen. Today I was talking to myself. I was very polite and cordial, but I could tell I was lying. You know, if heat rises, heaven might be hotter than hell.
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19: Because if you've ever been in a bad relationship, like if you ever had one, had one where, you know, if your partner says something like, "Hey, babe, I just want to let you know, I would never hit you." Oh, you're going to be getting a beat down. Yep. Right, quick. Brace for impact. Papa's coming home. Want to get out of that as soon as possible. I know the signs of domestic violence because I have been an off and on, pretty volatile relationship with myself. And I'll say it quiet because I know I get upset. I know it seemed charming when we're together, but whenever it's just me, you know, all of a sudden for no reason at all, and I can't really predict. I mean, I could be so sweet. I could be so sweet. Yeah, I'll go to the pet store and I'll buy myself a hermit crab and paint the shell in my favorite NFL team colors, you know. So sweet. But then sometimes I'll start yelling at myself for, "Why don't you go to the gym and have a baby?" I am dating on the internet, and the great thing, it's going so well since I stopped lying. I think sometimes I lie because I, you know, like somebody says, "Oh, have you seen that movie?" I was like, "Yeah, scary. I haven't seen it. I just want to be with you."
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20: I like CSI in those shows because they're fictional, but those like cold case files and shows like that scare the crap out of me. You know, I love them. I watch them religiously because they're fascinating. And by the way, if you live in a small town that no one would ever suspect a murder would happen there, move immediately because you're going to be killed. Just, and someone's going to tell a sappy story about you. "We never thought anything like this would happen here. That's wonderful. I had no idea." And I like watching them. I watch them all the time because they're riveting. But I'm concerned a little bit that they're like how to be a serial killer for dummies. You know what I mean? Like, it's the perfect murder guidebook. You know, because you know there's some dude at home wearing someone else's hair as a wig and lipstick on and taking notes on a legal pad and has some person in a well behind him in the basement and Nazi flags hanging everywhere just writing down, "Had the body been buried 5 miles outside of the search zone, no evidence ever would have been found. 5 miles outside of search zone."
2: Had the killer been wearing rubber gloves, no DNA would have been found at the scene.
21: Buy rubber gloves.
20: I like informative television, man. I like learning, you know, while I'm doing it. Now, it's not always what they intend to teach me. They had a show on Discovery about contraceptives throughout history. Awesome. And the oldest known one, they said, was in the year 3000 BC in Egypt, women used to use crocodile dung. Ew, it's right. And I'm sure it worked. Because seriously, it's like date night and you're like, hey, oh, honey, what are you? Oh my God. No, that's good. I'll call you. See you later. That was, no, you keep it. Okay. They said that the one that lasted the longest was in the year 500 in France. Women used to use lemons. It would slice a lemon in half, and the shape would act as a diaphragm, and the lemon juice would act as a spermicide. It was a very effective contraceptive, and also explains why French men talk like this. Bonjour, comment allez-vous? Rien de foutre, non? Malon de bon. I really... Does anyone have a watermelon Jolly Rancher or perhaps a... And that's why French women were called tarts.
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1: I have time, like I said, like my vocabulary is just terrible. I can't talk like that as a grandfather. That's weird. My grandson's gonna be like, Grandpa, we're gonna go to the zoo. Do you wanna go to the zoo? Oh, what, the zoo? Oh, I'm not going to the zoo. What are you, gay? Mom, Grandpa called me gay again. Don't tell on me, bitch. Oh, party. Grandpa, you party too much. It's not appropriate. But like, old people are gonna listen to gangster rap in the future. Like, that's gonna be weird. Like, that's gonna happen. You're gonna have elderly people listening to like full-on gangster rap. You know, because you listen to music from your generation, you know, that's how it works. My grandma now, she always plays her music. She gets all excited. She's like, I'm gonna play some music, everyone. This was my favorite when I was your age.

0: Oh, I want to see how long I could do that for. And I started laughing. No, but I'm saying, like, you know, then when I get older, I'm gonna be like, I'm gonna play some music, everyone. I remember this song, The Bitch Ho. I love that song. Your grandmother was a hoe. Oh yes, true that.
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2: Yo, you guys, go to church? That's creepy. No? We're all going to hell? All right, forget it. You know, because here's the thing, man. People act like church isn't creepy, but it's definitely creepy, you know? Like, I grew up Catholic, you know? Yo, this joke isn't going to go very well for you guys. This isn't the funny, positive Catholic bit. How come priests are so great and never do anything scandalous? Like, believe what you want, but don't act like church isn't creepy. It's definitely creepy. Like, I grew up in the Catholic Church, you know? And, like, whatever. You just kind of believe whatever your parents tell you, you know? Like, you don't even think about it. You're just like, no way. He died for all of us so we could all live? Awesome. He hung himself on the cross for that many days, and that's why now we went through generations and generations and build buildings and have a society and can harvest fruits and vegetables, and that's why now I can play Xbox. Awesome. That's all you care about as a little kid. But I grew up and walked into church recently with my adult made-up brain, and I was like, man, how did I not realize when I was a kid that this was so creepy? Believe what you want, but don't act like church isn't creepy, man. There's tall walls with stained glass windows up at the top. There's people on the stained glass windows with thorns around their head. They're bleeding from the thorns, crying out of their eyeballs. Their clothing's all ripped. And how come everybody's facial expression on the stained glass window is always this? Right? It's like something creepy just happened, but we definitely can't talk about it here at church. But nobody's creepier than the priest. Not for obvious reasons, but here's why. Don't all like I did it. It's creepy. Here's even creepier than that. Because they'll sing for no reason at all. Right? Every few minutes I hit the same five notes, just oh. Yo, why are you doing that for no reason? Everything is in song. Every sentence, every story, everything. Just, Jesus came down to talk to Mary and Joseph and the Holy Spirit. Came down to talk to three wise men. Three wise men traveled through Nazareth, trying to laugh, skip to Adam and Eve. Adam and came down to talk to the disciples. They double talked to the same, came down and said, I feel like he hits those five notes when

0: hungry, he forgets how the rest of the story goes. You know what I mean? Just Jesus came down, talked to Mary and Joseph and the Holy Spirit, came down, talked to three wise men, and then it traveled through, and then it kind of just all went to Best Buy.
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2: It is very, very strange to me. You have to understand, to meet these very famous actors and celebrities who I've been impersonating in my act and stand-up specials or talk shows. You never know who's seen it, who hasn't. You never know what the reaction is going to be. You know, first couple of weeks on a movie is always me. If one of the victims is on the movie, you know, I'm sort of staying out of their way a little bit. And then the other question that comes up is, should I do them for them? It's kind of a no-win. Well, because they're them. Doesn't really matter how good you think you are. They're better. As a rule. Like when I was doing A Few Good Men, all my friends knew that I've been doing Jack Nicholson impersonation in my stand-up act for years before that, right? But when I was shooting the movie, my friends would call almost every day. Did you do Jack for Jack? Did you do it for him? You got to do it for him. Why didn't you do it? You got to do it for him. But in his case, I didn't. I didn't want to be the 1,000,000th jerk in Nicholson's face saying, "This is what you sound like." I mean, what if he didn't like it? What if I laid out this impression and he just stared at me? Yes, well, it's rather clever. Perhaps you'd like some sort of prize. Yeah, that would not be fun for me.
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4: My son is playing T-ball now, which I had never heard of T-ball. T-ball is kind of like baseball, but it's not. They played on a baseball field. There's 9 positions, but they put like 35 kids out on the field. So you got like 5 first basemen, all right? Then there's this waist-high tee. They stick a ball on the tee, and the kid smacks the ball off the tee with a metal bat. That's like going hunting. You get up at 3 in the morning and walk out to your truck, and a guy hands you a dead deer and goes, "Nice shooting, buddy." It's too easy. At least make it like a pinata, you know? Blindfold the kid, spin him around a couple times. All right, now give it a shot, Jimmy. We got a guy who's our batting coach. Now, guys, think back. When we played Little League ball, your coach could help you out. He'd be in that third base box, and he'd be hollering and struggling, like, "All right, come on, get your shoulder square, get that bat back, get a level eye on that ball, get a piece of it." What do you say to a kid hitting a T-ball? "Now!" There's a catcher, I don't know why, because there is no pitcher, but by law, he's required to wear all the protective gear. He's got to wear the... I'm not making this up. He's got to wear the shin guards, the chest pad, the face mask, y'all. He's supposed to wear an athletic supporter with a cup. He's 5 years old. They don't make them that small. We had to buy a high school and stuff it with newspapers. The kid wore it on the outside. He looked like Dennis Rodman at a press conference. So, and we let the kids name their team. So I was coaching my son's team, and I said, "What do you guys want to be called?" And they go, "We're going to be the Rangers." And I go, "Oh, I'm from Texas. We'll be the Texas Rangers." Like, "No, we're the Power Rangers." Okay. What a horrible team we have. We got beat by the Legos first game, like 10-0. So I'm a firm believer that parents should not be allowed at their kids' baseball game because they don't know how to act. And I'll give you a great example. These kids are 5 years old. They're getting a ball hit at them at 90 miles an hour. They got one thought: get out of the way. They got a glove that's as big as their head, but that's just for ballast, trust me. So I get my little Power Rangers out in the field, and I write, "Power Ranger, everybody listen up. Ball gets hit to you, what do you do?" They go, "Throw to first base." I go, "Excellent." First batter up, drills the ball, hits our pitch in her leg, he drops, he's crying. So I go run out on the field. I go, hey, Jimmy, come on, shake it off, man. It was an accident, just an accident. But like every little kid, his first words were, he did it on purpose. And I go, no, he didn't. Come on. Well, then here comes Jimmy's mom out of the stands. Oh, the moose is loose on the field. Oh, my baby, my baby, my baby. And I'm trying to calm her down. I'm like, hey, hey, hey, Mrs. Jimmy's mom. If you keep hollering, he's going to keep crying. She goes, he did it on purpose. I go, yes, ma'am, he did. That little five-year-old boy was sitting on the bench. I heard him. He said, somebody get me a helmet and a metal bat. That kid is picking me off. So I get everybody settled down. I get Jimmy's mom back in the stands. I go, all right, Power Ranger, everybody listen up. Ball gets hit to you. What do you do? They go, throw to first base. I go, excellent. Next batter up, drills the ball to the outfield. The entire team runs to the outfield. It's like herding chickens. And these games go on forever. Why? Because everybody can hit, but nobody can catch. Me and the other dads came up with street rules. Six errors, that's an out. You know, if a kid catches a hot grounder and holds it up for his parents to see, two outs. If half the team's crying, the other half's peed their pants, game over, snow cones for everybody.
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5: Black men like to claim the house when they're drunk. Men, period, I think, man, like to just claim their house. They want you to know if you're drunk and if they're drunk and you're in their house, that is their house. My father stand up in the middle of the cookout and say, come in. That's the question, Gus. Gus, let me ask you a question. Gus, I figured out about your wife. I know where you met your wife. You told me you met your wife 15 years ago on a camping trip and that your wife was Puerto Rican. Your wife ain't no Puerto Rican. I thought she was when I first met her, Gus. Because I walk up, I said, hello, it's good to meet you. My name is Vernon. And she said, hello, I'm Bunny. Goonie Google. What does Goonie Google mean, Gus? I don't know what it is to this day. I thought I'd learn some new Spanish. I went up to my friend, I said, hey, Sanchez, Goonie Google. And Sanchez said, get out of here. So I've been walking around for years confused. And I finally figured out about your wife, where you met your wife. You didn't meet your wife on no camping trip. Your wife's a Bigfoot, isn't she, Gus? Your wife is a Bigfoot, isn't she? That's why the bitch mustache is thick. But you shaved the bitch down and taught her to speak. I know a Bigfoot when I see one. Don't bring a Bigfoot in my home, Gus, with my children. The bitch can't talk. She can't walk a flight of steps. She's not trained well, Gus. She cannot walk steps. I bet she climbed a tree, though, don't she, Gus? Doesn't she? But you have to not bring her around here. And your children, they're big feet too. They're half Bigfoot, Gus, because it's 6 years old and have afro 17 inches long. They're little hairy mothers just like their mother. You know when I found out that they was Bigfoot? When I realized your wife was a Bigfoot when I took your kids fishing last week. I put them in the boat, Gus, and I took the worm and I put it on their hooks and they both sat there and they put the poles down in the boat and slammed their face in the water for 2 minutes. And I think, what are these kids doing? Then they start moving their head like this and come up with fish. I jumped back and said, can you believe this? Then a kid took the fish out of his mouth and looked at his brother and said, Goonie Google.

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1: Couples in the house, how you doing? All right, that's your boyfriend right there. He's very handsome. What do you call him when you're trying to be romantic?
2: Bear.
1: Huh?
2: Bear.
1: Bear? That's really cute. My old girlfriend, I called her my fuzzy little teddy bear. She called me Big Fat Cash Machine. ATM for short. Ooh. Room 1812, baby. Like the war. This girl asked me out one time. She told me she was an actress in porno movies. So I'm like, all right, well, when do you want to go out? She goes, well, I'm working Tuesday and Wednesday. How about Thursday? How about Monday? I got Monday available. Wouldn't it be great if instead of bad things, good things could be transmitted through sex? Like skills? Baby, I'm gonna do you till you're an architect. Don't stop till I can juggle. Oh my God, I'm gonna type. Oh my God, I'm gonna type. How was your date last night? Did you get lucky? Yeah, I think my resume speaks for itself. One time my old girlfriend and I, we rented a Jewish porno movie. Yeah. It's called I Don't Do That. Have you seen it? It's a sequel to Get That Thing Out of My Face. Which I think was a remake of Ew.
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3: My parents just came to visit me recently. My mom's very sassy. I don't know if anybody has a sassy parent. She's got one of these crazy, sort of overly spiked, like soccer mom haircuts. Like her hair just keeps getting more and more aggressive. Like every time I see her, she looks insane. She looks a lot like Vanilla Ice at this point. Her hair looks like it was cut by a computer. And my mom loves turquoise. She just loves Native American pieces. She just likes anything Southwestern, just loves it. And she wears a ridiculous amount of these like obnoxious plaque-sized brooches, these like Southwestern scenes on herself. She looks crazy. She looks like Chief Four Feathers. Unstable amount of turquoise. And then she has this whole modest play she does. If anybody notices one of the preposterous things that she's wearing, she goes, oh, thank you. Oh, I forgot that I have this on today. Isn't that fun? I just forgot about it. Meanwhile, it's like a Navajo graveyard covering her entire left breast. Here we go. Did it skip your mind? You're ridiculous. And my mom loves to just sort of have these kind of like jazzy moments with strangers. She just loves to kind of bond with people wherever she goes. And she's really just inappropriate and jarring, and she frightens people. Like we were out to dinner the other night, and the waiter comes over. He says something completely reasonable. He was just like, hey, I'm going to be a few moments. I hope that's okay. Here's my mom's insane, unstable response to him. She goes, oh, please, take your time. I lived in California in the 1960s. Like, what does that mean?
4: Jim Gaffigan.
5: I went camping recently for this next joke, and I married a woman who loves to camp, and I am what you would call indoorsy. I'm surprised we can still get people to camp. Hey, want to burn a couple of vacation days sleeping on the ground outside? No. What if I told you to get the crap standing up in the woods? I still wouldn't want to go. You'll wake up freezing covered in a rash. All right, I'll go. My wife always brings up, camping's a tradition in my family. Hey, it was a tradition in everyone's family till we came up with a house. My parents never took me camping. You know why? Because they loved me. It'll get you closer to nature. I want to keep the relationship professional. If it's so great outside, why are all the bugs trying to get in my house? Some places you have to pay to camp. You have to pay to sleep outside. That's gotta be insulting to the homeless people. How much this cost you? I live out here! That must be really expensive. Occasionally at the campsite, you'll see the Winnebago. That's kind of cheating, isn't it? Oh, that's what I forgot. My house. Well, there's always that one couple at every campsite that's been camping for way too long. They have the folding chairs, the Christmas lights in July. We'd love to have you for dinner. I'm sure you would. Now, how do I get a padlock on my tent so we're not eaten by Ma and Pa Dahmer? Happy camper! Has anyone ever really been a happy camper? Because whenever we use that term, we're being sarcastic. He is not a happy camper. Why don't we just call him a camper? He's miserable. You know who's a happy camper? The guy leaving the campsite. He's the happiest camper. He gets to take a shower.
6: He ruined camping for me.
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7: Thanks, everybody. So as a nerd, it's hard to relate to women. I was trying to talk to this girl online one time and was having a really hard time connecting. She was telling me about a book she was reading, and I was trying to sound interested, so I was like, you know, how long is the book? You know, like the most generic question you could possibly ask. Hey, how long is the book? You know. She gave me a really weird answer, though. Instead of saying, like, oh, I don't know, like 100, 150 pages, she goes, oh, I don't know, like a thumb and a half. Like thick, apparently. This girl deals in arcane systems of measurement. I was like, how tall are you? I don't know, like 20 apples high. Maybe an eighth of a furlong, I'm not really sure. Come over and hang out, I'm like 15 leagues away. It's gonna take me like a fortnight to get there. Better die of cholera first. Lucky I logged all those hours on Oregon Trail, my God. Just want to fornicate under consent of the king. Everything's so PC now, right? You know? Gotta call Mexicans Mexican Americans. Handicapped people are physically challenged. Now I gotta call sand people Tuscan Raiders. Because that's what they want to be called this week. I wrote some racist sand people jokes for you. How many sand people does it take to screw in a light bulb? Nobody knows, they ride single file to hide their numbers. A knock knock. Interrupting sand person. Beat Carillion.
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8: I've got an idea for some reality shows, and they are going to kick McBooty. Check this out. Joe STD, here's how it works. Don't judge, hear me out. One guy goes on a date with 15 different women, and then they have to determine which sexually transmitted disease they've contracted by the symptoms they display. I've got a screaming headache, I'm sweating like mad, I've got chlamydia, there's cash prizes. Dwarf hunt, I think that one's self-explanatory. Whether it's a crossbow or a slingshot, they are the prey, you are the predator. Celebrity Ebola salad shooter, here's how it works. You can go as quiet as you like, you would watch these shows in a Dallas second. If Joe STD was on you, that would be appointment TiVo viewing. You TiVo'd Joe STD, didn't you? There's a show on now that's very popular, inexplicably popular. It's called Fear Factor. And all the things on Fear Factor don't really make me afraid. I'm not actually fearful. I'm more sort of mortified that people would do this. Because all the weird stunts they make them pull are so beyond the pale of human experience and slide into a bizarre kind of Dante's Inferno, Seventh Circle of Hell, Hieronymus Bosch painting with a guy with no head and an arrow, another guy with a giant bird head cackling at him nearby while someone juggles. I can't really relate to the fear. It's always something like, you've got to pull a Razorette from the hammerhead shark's ass. While a midget stands on your head and pounds your temple with a ball-peen hammer. While an osprey stands on your kidney and eats the living organ out of your body. You're like, I thought it would be like, throw the tennis ball in the basket. And my fear factor's like, you have to wear brown shoes with a black suit all day long. You have to wear a baseball cap at night out in public.
0: All laughs, all the time. I Heart Comedy.
9: I'm sick. Every time I go in a supermarket, there's all these tabloids around, and it's always Brad Pitt, Jennifer Aniston, Angelina Jolie. What's going to happen now? Who gives a... I don't care. 7 years. Brad Pitt, Jennifer Aniston, Angelina Jolie. What's going to happen now? What's going to happen now? I don't care. If you don't know the story, very briefly, here's what it is. Just very briefly, here's apparently what happened. Brad Pitt and Jennifer Aniston were very happily married, and they used to live in a lovely house in Malibu. And they were asleep one night, and while they were asleep, Angelina Jolie crept into their house. And she was wearing a striped shirt, and she had a bag with a dollar sign on it. And she stole Brad Pitt, stole him like he was a toaster. And they always painted it as like, you know, Brad Pitt's this kind of dumb guy. He's like, I don't know. And Angelina Jolie's like, like snidely whiplash. And poor Jen, her heart has been broken one more time. Come on, men can't be stolen away like that just because another woman comes along. I can't finish this without laughing. Come on, Jennifer Aniston's a very capable, successful woman. Stop this, is it? And if Jennifer Aniston had done what a smart woman does when she marries someone, she'd still be married to Brad Pitt. When a smart woman wants to stay married to a guy, after the wedding, she fattens him up a little bit. Not too much. Just enough to slow down in case he gets any idea. Have some dessert, honey. You've been working so hard. Your little love handle, little muffin tubs. Fatten him up a little bit. Get him to wear a lot of sweaters, maybe. A lot of knitwear, a lot of sweaters with little patterns on them. The guys think are little patterns, but they are not patterns. They're hieroglyphics other women can read. Says, back off, bitch, fatty's mine. Jennifer Aniston had played her cards right. 6 months after she married Brad Pitt, to look like Alec Baldwin and to dress like Regis, and she'd still be married. But oh no! She had to keep him hot. So in the middle of the night, in comes the husband.
0: Yeah. 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
5: My dad's manic depressive, which is very exciting half the time. My dad's amazing. He gets these fleets of manic excitement. He has these big ideas. This is a true story. He calls me up one day. He goes, guess what I'm doing? And I'm like, what? He goes, I'm getting a job at Walmart. But he was excited. He's like, I'm going to work at Walmart. I'm going to sell shoes and sporting goods. My father's an ex-surgeon, a retired doctor. I go, Dad, you're a doctor. He goes, I know, but Walmart's going to be great. I'm like, it's not that great a place. He's like, it's going to be great. I'm going to help people. I'm going to get them shoes, and I'm going to get them tennis rackets and whatever they need. And I'm like, all right, Dad, whatever you need to do. He calls me up 2 weeks later. I quit Walmart. But here's the genius. I go, why'd you quit working at Walmart? He goes, because they don't know how to run a business. Yeah, I read that Walmart was having some financial troubles. I guess if only they had a bipolar ex-surgeon at the helm to drive it into the ground like you did our family, they'd be doing all right, wouldn't they? Walmart's evil. You know what I mean? Forcing small family businesses like Kmart and Sears to merge. Sometimes I don't believe that he really has depression. I don't always believe in depression. You know what I mean? Because a lot of people, you know, you shouldn't be on medication if you don't need it. That's what I say. You shouldn't. Because I think a lot of times depression is actually a scam to sell medication. The reason I know this is they're making up diseases. I swear to God, they're making them up. I saw a poster for Zoloft. Zoloft used to be an antidepressant. I saw a poster that said Zoloft also treats social anxiety disorder. You mean shyness? And if you read the symptoms of a psychological ailment, you're going to have at least four. There's 50 of them. You're going to have a few. Do you ever go down any of those lists? You know, are you uncomfortable with sushi? I am a little bit. Do you sing in your car? I do, man. I'm sick. I must be sick. I need help here. I need pills.
3: I Heart Comedy.
6: I just got engaged. I mentioned that. That's exciting. And yeah, so, oh, thanks. Yeah, she's awesome. Thank you. That's sweet. Ah, she's the best. I love her. But I got to say, if any guys are thinking about getting engaged, be careful. Buying a ring is scary. And it's very scary because women have invented rules about ring buying. And as dudes, you don't know that, right? Like, you can't just go for one that looks nice. You got to, like, know all the specifications and parameters about ring buying. And so you got to ask a girl. But if I can save you the trouble, don't do what I did. Do not ask your girl's friend for advice. You know why you don't ask her? It's because she's not on your side. She does not care about your budget. I was very clear with her about how much I could afford. I told her the maximum amount I could spend, and then she kept sending me links to stuff all the time, like, hey, I think I found one. What do you think about this one? I think that's the size of a shot glass. What's the matter with you? Are you listening to me? What? She would call me every time I went to the store. She just knew inherently I was going. I don't know how, but she'd call me up and just like, hey, remember we talked about this. Don't forget the four C's. The four words begin with C, color, clarity, cut, and carrot. Do not forget the four C's. Eventually, I wanted to be like, you know what? A fifth C word keeps popping to mind. Stop helping. I feel like all the married guys in this room already know this, but this is new to me. It just occurred to me the other day. I came to this realization that from this moment in time on to the rest of my life, the entire rest of my life is all about compromising at every turn forever. See, one old married dude is like, yep. That, like, knowing, creepy, mustache-twisting laugh, like,
7: enjoy the wedding, dummy.
6: That was fun. That was really ominous, sir. That terrified me. It's cool, though. I'm willing to do it because I love her, but we're compromising about everything. And, like, here's an example. Like, even how we're going to do the wedding. Like, this is how, like, I'll let you in on what we're fighting about. Here's how I want to do the wedding, right? In a perfect world, I want to be sitting on the couch. And, like, I feel something in the couch. I'm like, what is that, right? And I pull it out, and it's like a letter we never opened. And I open it up, and I'm like, oh, did you know we're already married? I want to do it. But we're trying to find some middle ground between that and her wanting Princess Diana to reanimate from the dead, marry us in the back of a Pegasus under a rainbow.
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4: You know who's tempting me a lot lately?
7: Oh, no, I don't know.
4: The transvestites. Yeah. Judge not lest you be judged, my friend. They're good now. You got the transvestites. They built them from scratch now. It's not like the, you know, 25 years ago, a transvestite's just some old dude in a wig on a Dunkin' Donuts commercial. Time to make the donuts. No, they're good. You don't even have to pretend you got tricked anymore. Right? Like, what do you, because they got everything. They got the breast implants and they got cheek implants. They got hair extensions. They got all the electrolysis and collagen lips. And you're going, oh, how much surgery do they need before I'm not gay for doing it? There's going to be some line in the sand that you draw. Right? I'm staring right at her, topless in a G-string. And I don't need any new friends and respect from you. That's why I eat breakfast at a place in L.A. It's called the Yukon Mining Company. It's got a smoking patio. It's outdoors so I can actually smoke and eat my breakfast at the same time. Ooh, what a free country we live in. So I eat breakfast there, and but Santa Monica Boulevard, that's where all the transvestites hang out in L.A. And you've seen transvestites. Seattle, you get plenty of, I'm sure you drive past the gay bar on Saturday night and you see them all lined up, dressed up like Judy Tenuta or Diana Ross or something. But you see the nighttime dolled up transvestites all ready to, you know, lip sync a, you know, Billy Ocean song or something, whatever they do. Or you don't see the breakfast transvestites. A breakfast transvestite, that's the one that will queer you away from the nighttime transvestite. Because when you see them shuffling in at 8:30 in the morning, they don't have a wig on anymore. The makeup is all smudged and 5 o'clock shadow shooting through it. They flopping around in sweatpants with no underwear. And you're going, man, thank God I didn't have that last shot of Jägermeister. This could have been an awkward goodbye.
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0: George Carlin.
8: I used to be Irish Catholic, now I'm an American. You know, you grow. But I think I was troubled, too, at the time by the fact that my church would keep changing rules. I mean, they change a rule anytime they wanted. This law is eternal, except for this weekend.
9: Special dispensation.
8: Magic words. Yeah, like eating meat on Friday was definitely a sin. Except for the people in Philadelphia. They were number one in the scrap iron drive. Yeah. They would give it away as a prize, you know. If your parish gave the most money to the Bishop's Relief Fund, hamburgers on Friday. Yeah. Well, and of course, I've been gone a long time now. It's not even a sin anymore to eat meat on Friday. But I'll bet you there are still some guys in hell doing time on a meat wrap, right?
10: I had a bologna sandwich. This guy had a beef jerky, right? Here. Tell him what you had.
8: How'd you like to do eternity for a beef jerky? Yeah, because hell wasn't no 5 to 10, you know. Hell was later. Heaven, hell, purgatory, and limbo. Those were the four big places to go. Yeah. Heaven was the only one they showed you pictures of. Drawings, I assume they were drawings, right? Artist's conception of heaven. You'd find that in, sometimes you'd find that in Treasure Chest, the comic book with Chuck White, the Catholic comic book. Yeah, Chuck White fan. Yeah, occasionally you'd see a picture of heaven. Heaven was always a lot of yellow and white light, a lot of vertical lines, a lot of clouds. Might have been clouds, might have been apartment buildings. You weren't really sure, you know. And a lot of tall angels. Did you ever notice that? Except for the cherubs, all the angels, real tall dudes, yeah. And all blonde. They had far too many blondes in heaven, as far as I was concerned. Yeah. Hell, they never showed you any pictures of hell. Hell was real easy to understand. Hell was fire, and anyone can dig fire, right?
11: Yeah. Hey, hell is like burning 100 Christmas trees and jumping right in the middle, you know?
8: Purgatory was weird. Purgatory was temporary hell. It was like it was as bad as hell, but you knew you were going home, man. Often wondered if they had, like, short time clubs in purgatory, you know? Little buttons. I'm short, 2 eons, man. Yeah. I could do an eon standing on my head, man. Purgatory. The weirdest of all was limbo. Limbo was where they sent unbaptized babies. The reasoning was it wasn't their fault. Yep. Can't see God if you're not baptized, but you were too young to make the decision. Whip them into limbo. What could limbo have been, man? Welcome to limbo. I think they've since canceled limbo. I'm not completely sure, but I think when they purged a few of the saints, they called off limbo, too. Yeah. Hope they promoted everyone, sent them to heaven, you know, didn't just cut them loose in space, right? You know.
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14: I got kids now. Yeah, beautiful. Three beautiful daughters. 9, 6, 3. Yeah. All girls. God's like, I love you. Was I that bad? Your whole life has to change when you have kids. You know, people, they don't teach you that stuff in school, you know? You know, people get into their lifestyles and they get stuck with it. You can't party once you have kids. You can have a cocktail. But you can't party, you know? I tried that once, you know, where I had to watch the kids the next day and my wife would warn me like, you know, don't forget, tomorrow you have all three children. And don't think you're going out with your friends all night, because I'm just telling you. I know. I'm just saying, if you drink too much, I know. You see the leather pants, don't you? And then, you know, next thing you know, it's like 3:30 in the morning. And you're coming home. You're like, yeah, tomorrow's going to be great. Right off the internet. To prevent a hangover, I just gotta eat this peanut butter. Here you are at 4 a.m, just chowing a jar of peanut butter. Says I have to eat the whole jar. Okay. I'm gonna have fun tomorrow. And then what you don't realize in normal life, when you wake up in the morning, you know, you wake up and you're like, ugh, I need my routine. Coffee, check the score of the game, and I need to stretch. There's no routine with kids. Kids wake up 6 a.m. Oh, yeah, here we go, baby, here we go. And you know, when they're alone with dad, the first thing I hear is like my oldest one, Gabby, going, we're alone with dad today. Let's have a parade for him. Ooh, I found some pots and pans. And Let's go wake them up. Bing, bing, bing. We're in love with Daddy today. Bing, bing, bing. We're gonna have a big old hooray. Bing. You went to bed an hour and a half ago.
3: 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Funny lives here.
13: My girlfriend, along with every other woman in the world, is now in love with Edward, the vampire. Yeah. From Twilight, yes. If guys didn't have it hard enough, now we gotta deal with this work of fiction. Girls always like, why can't you be more like Edward? He's such a man. Really? Okay, let's review. Let's see. He looks like a supermodel. He can fly. And he sparkles when you put him in the sunlight. Let me tell you, ladies, something. Any guy with those traits isn't looking for you. He's looking for your brother. And he doesn't want to suck his blood. Remember when vampires really used to be scary? You know? Back when I was growing up, we had the Lost Boys. Yeah. They would get drunk and turn into bats and threaten to beat up the two Corys. Now they just play piano and have no split ends. I love having a girlfriend. You know, I talk about marriage with my girlfriend. A little scary, you know. Not because of monogamy or because we have to live together. I'm scared because I don't want to have to wear a Snuggie. You ain't getting no sex with that thing. You got to put a hole in it, call it a pluggie. I mean, look like a retarded Jedi. I mean,
15: yeah, look at my Snuggie. Look at my Snuggie.
13: Your wife's walking around.
15: Yes, Han Solo.
13: I'm lucky though, man. I got a hot chick. My chick is pretty and sexy. Yeah. Yes, yes. Thank you, sir. That was a little too. No, but seriously, it's like she's pretty and sexy. Sometimes pretty girls aren't sexy, you know? So I never have to work for it. Comes too easy. That's why I like fat chicks. That's why I used to date fat chicks. You know, fat chicks, they just love it so much. When a fat bitch, when a fat, I said fat bitch. I didn't mean that. I'm sorry, Monique, if she's here. I'm kidding. Don't put that on television. I will never. I dated a girl who was kind of heavy, man. This girl was fat. I'm serious. I was tall and skinny. She was short and round. And when we hugged, we looked like a lowercase b. It was. When we danced, it looked like Big Bird and Snuffleupagus freaking.
16: Robin Williams.
17: Operation Extreme Redundancy is carrying on. All throughout the Middle East. Allah Falam! Because what we are trying to do, we are trying to win hearts and minds. How do we do this? Ah, do we build a big Muslim amusement park called Muslim Mountain with Gaddafi Duck? No. Do we have a wet burqa contest? No. Do we play Cat Stevens records all day? No. Do we have a children's show called Saudi Doody? No. What you must do is you gotta get a sister to get over there. Get Sister Shanika. Drop her ass over there and she'll be gone. Girl, you do not have to dress like a beekeeper. Mm-mm. What are we looking for? We are looking for a man, Osama bin Laden, one of 52 children. Even Freud would say he has issues. He is a 6'5" Arab on dialysis. Why is that so hard to find? Look for someone attached to the luggage going, bee, bee, bee, bee, bee.
18: He is also, as we've seen from the tapes, a psychopath. And I went, how do you fight the psychopath? Wait a minute, we've got some of our own. In San Quentin, we've got some good old boys with some time on their hands. We got Theodore Kaczynski sitting there with nothing to do. Ted's played a beautiful mind the home game. You give Ted some tools and a mailing list. Ted'll do it. Ted'll take out. You say to Ted, these people are bad. Are they bad? Oh, very bad. We know what you need. Here they are. We'll deliver them for you. Are they hurting the environment? Oh, horribly. There's Charles Manson, a good organizer, great with chicks. We have one very fundamental problem with this fundamentalism. In a jihad, which sounds like a country western term, jihad, but in the process of a jihad, if you die in the process of killing an infidel, which I'm sad to say is all of us, you will go to heaven and be greeted by 71 dark-haired virgins. Now, anyone who's ever been with one virgin is going, I don't know. For my talent portion, no, wait a minute. But then, recently in an article in the New York Times, Koran scholars said, it is not 71 dark-haired virgins, but 71 crystal-clear raisins. Slight difference in translation. It's like finding out thou shalt not kill is thou shalt not quilt.
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20: I like my grandparents. I got a grandma, the 78, still driving, Florence. Not a good thing. She can't see. All you see of her is knuckles and a blue head. Where the hell am I? Huh? I said, Nani, can you see over the dashboard? Oh, get out of here. I'm driving by memory. I know where I'm going. And my grandpa, he's got a Chrysler LeBaron GTS Turbo, just won in an auction or something. He needs that extra boost of power, you know. He's a little senile. He doesn't understand that door talking.
21: Your door is ajar.
20: Huh? He's got that head bobbing thing, whatever that is. My brothers and I call him chronically cool. Huh?
21: Your door is ajar.
20: Yeah, my foot's a duck, too. Now get out of here. That's cruel. It's cruel, but it just shows men are pigs. We are. I got 7 brothers, and I know we're pigs. Right, women? Yeah. Just too damn bad we own everything, isn't it? Yeah, you know, because we are. We're pigs. We're pigs. Oh. My mom, she raised 7 boys. She says, you boys don't even speak. You're just pigs. All you do is poop and eat. That's all you do. She said, men shouldn't speak. They should just grunt. Three words all men need. She told us the only reason men are on the planet is for lawn care and vehicle maintenance.
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22: But that is the cool part of being a comic, is you travel all over the country, and when you perform in front of people, you really get to see the differences in the cities and states and regions along this fine land of ours. I perform so much in the South, Southerners are crazy for sweet tea. Oh my God. I've got cousins that live in North Carolina and family in Georgia, and they're like, white guys, white guys, white guys. Like sweet tea zombies. Watch out when you go down there, you guys. Don't fall for it. They'll be like, here you go, Yankee. First one's free. That's drug dealer talk. Because here's what happens if you have that first one. You're going to be like, oh, thank you so much. This is delicious on a hot afternoon. Very nice of you. And you're going to drink that. And then a couple weeks later, you're going to be like, come on, man. Just give me another sweet tea. Just give it to me. You don't want to know what I did for some skyline chili. I didn't want to know what I had to do to come to this Dutch village. You don't want to know. Morales did some shows up in Vermont. Vermont is a gorgeous state. Beautiful, green, lush, very nice. One big hippie commune in Vermont. One big tofu festival. Here's what I learned in Vermont, you guys, whenever there's live outdoor music. Doesn't matter what kind of music it is.
1: No.
22: Hey, Jesus. No, no. Is he shutting that bit down? No. Don't talk about live music. No. No, no, no. Is that the Tourette's table over there? No. Jesus. And was that a heckle or just like... You guys are freaks. I don't even know what I was talking about. What? Don't snap at me, damn comedy stenographers over here. Live music, Vermont, finish your little skit. Let's go. No. So yes, here's the thing I learned in Vermont. I'll be back. Springing main scroll. Anytime there's live music, let me finish. In Vermont, it doesn't matter what kind of music it is. Always to the side of the stage is a hippie chick dancing alone. You can have any kind of music: rap, country, Latin jazz, headbanging, death metal. Just like mosh pit right here, and then over here, all alone, completely oblivious. And barefoot is

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1: time is really great. Compared to that whole on the ball season. Winter in New York can be kind of a cool time, though. Sometimes you just be walking around Manhattan, you turn a corner at night, and all of a sudden you'd see steam billowing up from the bowels of the city. No one knows what it is. No one knows what it does. As magical, as mysterious as New York City. You know, they say if you make it in New York, you can make it anywhere. Well, that steam is the souls of the people who didn't make it. Lady, now you can hear it just... Come to my improv show. Download my podcast. Winter's also the time of year of my least favorite holiday of all the holidays, New Year's Eve. Oh, I can't stand New Year's Eve. It's so bad. It's such a horrible holiday. It's almost as if some kind of a holiday evil scientist took the worst parts from a bunch of different holidays and then sewed them together to create one giant Frankenstein's monster holiday. Right, the evil scientist is like, first, I will combine the drunk douchebaggery of St. Patty's Day with the shame for being single of Valentine's Day. Then I'll add that year closer to death feeling that you get on your birthday. Then I'll subtract all the presents, and that will be New Year's Eve. Thank you.
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3: I think we need nude rules in locker rooms. Rules for nudity. Naked etiquette. You could call it nakedaquette. Rule number one, I call it the 5-minute rule, all right? That means you only get 5 minutes to be naked. That's it. Yeah, you can do everything you need to do naked in 5 minutes. You can do it in 3, I'm gonna give you extra 2. And if you're naked longer than 5 minutes, well, you're gay and now you're busted. Naughty, naughty, naughty. Rule number 2, no nude talking. Do not talk to me when you're naked, man. Don't talk to me when I'm naked. People do it. I was sitting on a bench. I had my jeans on, right? I was tying my shoes. This totally naked dude walks over to me, puts his foot on the bench like this. I know, I was there. And then he just wanted to talk to me about the Steelers. And I was like, okay, well, I like football, but I don't need to see your Roethlisberger. Rule number 3, do not blow dry your butt. It feels great. We've all done it. Just keep it in your house, man. I saw a dude, he walked up to a hand dryer on the wall. Hit it, turned it down. It's like, what are you doing? We gotta brush our teeth over there, dude. If you turn around and blow dry your junk, I'm calling the cops. Pretty sure that's illegal, man. Rule number 4. Listen up, fellas. If you got so much body hair that when you get into the hot tub, it looks like you're being dipped in seaweed. That ain't for you, man. You go take a long shower by yourself. I saw a dude lower himself like this. Looked like a bowl of kelp. Fish were coming out. What's going on out here? I was like, yeah, I don't know. Why don't you ask Swamp Thing over here? He's clogging the jets with his kelp hair. We can't feel the bubbles, Chewbacca. Rule number 5. When you go into the steam room, wear a towel or something. Okay? You do not have to be naked in the steam room. The steam will work for you either way. I mean, the last thing that you want to see just appear out of the fog. Yeah. You walk in and, hey, how's it going? Shut the door, you're letting all the steam out, man. And you can't even see at first, because it's foggy. So you actually look extra harder at people. All I'm saying is we got towels in there, fellas. Wrap up your pony, Tony.

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1: So I mentioned this in my last album. I'm just going to give you an update. I still don't want to have children. My husband doesn't either. That's why we got married. That's not the only reason, but it was like a great thing to come together on. And, you know, people always say the same thing. You'll change your mind. And I just think that's so rude. Like, I don't know my mind. Like, I don't say to someone who's pregnant, like, you'll change your mind. You know, like... I went to a store. I bought my friend the Golden Girls DVD box set. And I'm a great friend. Went to the store, 19-year-old kid. I go, do you have the Golden Girls on box set DVD complete series? He goes, Gilmore Girls? I go, Golden Girls. He goes, Golden Globes? Yeah. Do you have the Golden Globes on box? I got a U-Haul. Let me back it up. I said, Golden Girls! He's like, I go, hit show in the 80s, four women, they're all widows or divorced, they live together, prequel to Sex and the City, if you will. Bea Arthur, Betty White, Rue McClanahan, Estelle Getty. He goes, when was it? I go, the 80s. He goes, I don't need to know that. I was born in the 90s. I'm like, I don't need to know that? Yeah, you do. Or history is doomed to repeat itself. I don't need to know that I was born in the 90s. Your parents are bad people. They're bad people. I hate... What do you think that the Nazis will come back if we don't learn from our mistakes? I know it's not the same as not knowing what the Golden Girls is, but the ignorance starts somewhere. The lack of curiosity. What do you think sitcoms were like? I don't know. What do you think dictators were like? Who cares? Let's do it again. See what happens. It is exactly the same thing. When I was little, I knew everything that came before me. I knew JFK and Marilyn had an affair and they were both dead. My point about not having the kids is that I just don't think that I'm very maternal. I feel like if I had a little daughter and she was like, Mommy, there's a monster under my bed, I would be in my room like, I know, that's where they live. That's why I'm not coming in there. Do not talk to the clown on your chair. He will mess you up. Okay, good night.
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3: I've been touring all over. I went to England. I did. They have these great things in England. They have these washer-dryer combos. One unit, clothes washer and dryer, it's great. Throw the clothes in, push a few buttons. 4.5 hours later. Got a nice load of soaking wet clothes. That probably aren't even clean. I was all excited to work in London. I was like, oh, I'm going to play for some British people. After every show, someone come right up to me. We sure did enjoy you. We're visiting from South Carolina. Right. I tour the South, though. I do. I love touring the South. Some people up north are afraid of the South. It's weird. I'll do a show in, like, Alabama. I'll tell someone I did a show in Alabama. They'll be like, oh, my God, what was that like? You know, chairs, microphone. Oh, I'm sorry. I know what you're looking for. I'll tell you what it was like. Well, I flew into Birmingham. The Imperial Wizard from the Klan picked me up at the airport. Rode to the club on the back of an old mule. Tried to get a joke out over the shouts of Jew boy, go home. At the end of the night, I said, where's my check? They go, you're not getting a check. You're getting this bag of pork rinds. Is that the answer you were looking for? You narrow-minded fake liberal.
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4: Cops put a hurting on your ass, man. You know, they really degrade you. White folks don't believe that cops degrade. Oh, come on, those beatings, those people are resisting arrest. I'm tired of this harassment of police officers. Because the police live in your neighborhood, see? And you be knowing them as Officer Timpson.
5: Hello, Officer Timpson. Going bowling tonight? Yes, nice pinto you have.
4: See, white folks get a ticket, they pull over.
5: Hey, officer, yes, glad to be of help.
4: got to be talking about, I am reaching into my pocket for my license. Because I don't want to be no accident. Police degrade, I don't know, you know, it's often you wonder why I don't go completely mad. No, you do. You get together, you work all week, right? And then you get dressed, you make, maybe say, can't make $125. We get $80 if he's lucky. Right? And he go out, get clean, be driving with his old lady, going out to a club, and police pull over. Get out of the car, that was a robbery, and it looks just like you. All right, put your hands up, take your pants down, spread your cheeks. Now, what? I feel like having fun after that.
2: Oh, let's just go home, baby. You go home, beat your kids.
4: You're gonna take that out on somebody.
0: Love comedy? You've come to the right place. This is iHeart Comedy.
6: Just too anxious for a lot of things. I get very nervous all the time. Not even about, like, major life things. Just, like, about in everyday situations. Like, this is my regular speaking voice, but if I'm in a public bathroom and someone knocks too suddenly on the stall door, I go into a whole different speaking voice, which is, hey, someone's in here! Someone's in here! So if they're gonna be like, I think there's a carnival barker in there. I think someone's trying to drum up business for a carnival. I decided to do something about all this anxiety recently. I decided I was gonna try and get a Xanax prescription. I don't know if anyone here has ever tried Xanax, but it's fantastic. Very muted claps for Xanax. You don't really get woos, it's more like, yeah. I didn't know how to get a Xanax prescription, though. Drugs like that are tricky sometimes. But I talked to a friend of mine, and he said, hey, I did this. He said that he had a regular doctor's appointment, and at the end of it, he said to his doctor, hey, doctor, sometimes I get nervous on airplanes. And the doctor just wrote him a Xanax prescription. I'll take your advice, friend I've never listened to before. So I go to a clinic, and I go in, and I'm just going to go in for, you know, a regular type of checkup, and at the end, I'll ask about Xanax. So I get to the front desk, and they have a why are you here sheet. And I want to pick something that will get me in and out really quickly. And I look down, and I see frequent urination. And I was like, perfect. That'll be a super quick visit. And I'll be like, I get nervous on airplanes. So I checked off frequent urination, and I sat down in the waiting area, and I waited for 3 hours. I finally go back to the observation room, and oh, in the observation room, there is a male nurse standing there, and he has a Batman sticker on his stethoscope, a Batman necklace, and a Batman watch. He was kind of moving around the whole time, you know, he was just like, all right, I am too blessed to be stressed, let's do it. What are you allergic to besides work? And then he'd take something and he'd throw it over his shoulder and be like, beats working. Like, all of his jokes were very anti-work, which is not always what you want from a healthcare professional. The doctor comes in the room, and the doctor looks at my chart, and he says, oh, you're here for frequent urination. How many times a day are you urinating? And I tried to think of a number that would warrant a doctor visit. So I said 11. And that was too many times to say. The doctor looks at me and says, you're peeing 11 times a day. Then you may have something wrong with your prostate. So what we need to do... Some of you are ahead of me. Because I couldn't be like, no, that's okay. It was a lie to get drugs. You know, like a crime.
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8: People are crazy with guns nowadays, aren't they, drive-thru Sally, huh? Shooting at anything, no reason, no rhyme. The other night, it's 2 a.m, I'm up on my roof in my German lederhosen yodeling. I'm up there, I'm like, yo-lo-lo-lo-lo. Some freak just starts shooting at me for no reason. It's like a fella can't get out and do a little yodeling anymore. How are you, sir? You doing okay, buddy? Good to see you. Your name, my friend?
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8: Web designer. 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Let's see, I catch that. Right, so you work in the technology field, do you, Aaron? With computers and whatnot? I don't like technology. I don't trust it, huh? Technology, it's a con job. Dig this. About 4 months ago, I bought a brand new laser jet printer. Ooh, laser jet. Like I could fly around on the damn thing. Everybody, I'm up here making copies. Yay! $99 I paid for the thing. What a steal, I thought. Till 2 months ago, the little ink cartridge ran out and I had to buy a new one. $700. So I went to the pet shop. I bought myself a little octopus. Every time the ink cartridge runs out, I just strap it to his little ass. Throw my shark costume on. Sneak up on his cage and scare the crap out of him.
7: Mitch Hedberg.
10: By the way, I smoke a pipe, you know, tobacco, not weed, but you can't smoke in California in restaurants unless it's part of your act, so I had to make this part of my act. So here's how it is part of my act. I have a pipe. Now, remember that show, My Three Sons? That'd be funny if it was called My One Dad. That'd be funny if you were a drummer and you accidentally grabbed two magical wands instead of drumsticks. You're pounding out the beat. One, two, three, four. Oh, my bass player is now a can of soup. Sorry, Rick. I mean cream of mushroom. I'm sick of soup of the day. It's time we make a decision. I want to know what the soup from now on is. I got a vest. If I had my arms cut off, it would be a jacket. I saw a lady on TV. She was born without arms. Literally, she was born with her hands attached to her shoulders. And that was sad. But then they said, Lola does not know the meaning of the word can't. And that to me was actually kind of worse in a way, you know? Not only does she not have arms, but she doesn't understand simple contractions. It's very simple, Lola. You just take two words, you put them together, and you take out the middle letters, and you put a comma in there, and you raise it up.
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11: My name is Tim Northern, and I'm from right here in Nashville, Tennessee. Proud to be. I am the product of a biracial marriage. My father was African American, and my mother was black. Found out my grandfather was colored. So I'm dealing with that, you know. Yeah, I grew up in East Nashville, man. We were pretty poor, man. We were poor. But one time my father was in this bad accident and they put a paper plate in his head. He won't go anywhere near a picnic. They gave him a glass eye with a coffee stain on it. It was freaky, man. It was, had a little bitty handle on it. It was crazy. Poor. We had a cool clock. A clock wouldn't even say cuckoo. Just say coo. Little pigeon popped out. Kids used to make fun of us too. I remember one Halloween, me and my brothers were dressed as ghosts, and this one kid was like, look, y'all, look. That's the Ku Klux Klan right there. I hated that dude, man. With a passion that burns. Man, we were poor, man. We lived next to this, like, Amish family. They were Amish. His father used to take us to school sometimes. You know, he used to get in a horse, that little little carriage thing, and that horse riding to school. One time, the horse just stopped in the middle of the street. I was like, what's wrong? He said, he was out of grass.
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1: I'm working on an open letter, and it goes like this. Guess what, Martin Luther King? I had a dream, too. I had a dream that I was in my living room. It wasn't my living room, but it was like playing my living room in the dream. And I walked through to the backyard, and there's a pool. And as I'm diving in, there's a shark coming up from the water with braces. So maybe you're not so special. Martin Loser King. Yeah. People only talk about the good things. They don't mention he was a litter bug. He'd roll up all the windows and lock them and fart in the car with the heat up. While his family suffered, and he would laugh. I just think people should know everything before they give someone a day. I'm a comic with something to say. I think that's the difference. Learn-ma-dy, that's what I call it.
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5: Look at this audience, man. Everybody. This is cool, man. Everybody's here. We got, now clearly we got some Asians in the house. That's, I saw all the Honda Civics in the parking lot. I knew you were here. Thought they were shooting Fast and the Furious Part 3 or something. White people, how you doing? White folks, good to see you. Nice. A white guy with a brown girl. Good job, buddy, huh? Her parents must be so happy. And there's a brown man with a white woman. Nice, see? Balance. That's what I'm talking about. He's living the American dream. Or at least the Indian dream. I go to America and I get white woman. I'm ahead of the game. Latinos in the house? Where Latinos at? All right, all six of you. Good. All right. I don't know how the hell we're in California. Only six Latinos showed up. And black people? You can clap again. Look at that. Hey. You got both. You're black and Latino. Your credit must suck. Here, no, I'm just kidding. It's funny, when I say Asian, especially in America, when I say Asian, people automatically picture in their head, which is messed up because India is part of Asia, and we don't get the same credit. When I say Asian, people don't go, ba-doom, doom, ka-doom, ka-doom. We're Asian too, man. When God was making Asians, he made two types of Asians. And you guys got first choice on looks. He goes, we'll take eyes. You guys can have noses and hair. My people are greedy. We heard two, two, we got two. That's good deal, two. Noses and hair. We're a hairy race of people, man. It's hot as hell in India, and we're hairy. Who the hell came up with that deal? I think the god that was making Indian people was having some sort of practical joke with all the other gods. He's like, hey, guys, come here, watch this. No. Buddha, put down the drink, come here. Okay, look, I'm going to take these people here and put them in the hottest place in the world. And just for fun, I'll cover them with hair. Hot and we're hairy. Men and women. It's okay nowadays if chicks have hair. Nowadays, chicks can take care of it. You know what I mean? Chicks have hair they don't want nowadays, they can get rid of it. All kinds of hair removal methods. There's waxing, there's electrolysis, there's threading, there's laser hair removal. They have hair they don't want now. It's gone. You know what they used to do in the 80s when chicks had hair they didn't want? They used to bleach it. I'm like, sweetheart, we don't have a problem with the color of your mustache. It's not like the blonde goatee looks better. And the Asians are not hairy at all. Full head of hair on their head and nothing on their body. Very rarely do you see a bald Asian. Well, unless they shave it off, you know what I mean? But, and when I say Asian, you know what's funny? When I say Asian, people automatically think Chinese. People go, oh, Chinese, yes, Asians, Chinese. And that's all they are. All the Asians are Chinese. And that's, look at them yelling out their last name, so proud. That's cool. But,
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26: Oprah's just standing, her silhouette, that's all you see, and then a light illuminates Oprah. But here's what happened on the show, okay? I'm here to warn you. I'm here to warn you. She starts talking during the pedophile show about these kidnappers in a way that you can find out who the kidnappers are in your neighborhood, in your community. She starts talking about this website, familywatchdog.org. If you go to familywatchdog.org, you can type in your address and find out who these people are. And I thought, that's awesome, cool. This is exciting. Look at me right now. Don't do this. You don't want to know. I went to the website, I type in my address, I hit search. I thought I'd hit enter and maybe it would show my place and then like three little dots. I live in Rapeville. I live in Rapetopia. There were so many dots that you couldn't even see my house. My house had to push other dogs out of the way. I'm here. It scared me. And it wasn't just red dots. There were so many different kinds of colors. It's like red rapist dots and then, you know, pink pedophile dots. And there's like light blue or rapists who overeat. It was like all kinds of weird combinations. A lot of the dots were in my building. In my building. Maybe this is where they all are planning some kind of rape attack. And like, this is the, now they feel like I've infiltrated them. Like maybe they're rigged into my computer and the second I hit enter, one of them's gonna open the window. He knows! The guy in 2B, he knows! Get him and rape him! Do not go to this site. You click on a dot and it shows you a little picture. And then under the picture, stats, like a rapist baseball card. And if you collect all 9 rapists, there's a puzzle on the back.
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2: I shouldn't be so flippant about the homeless. It's a real plight in our country. Plus, the preschooler I teach is directly across the street from a halfway home. So there's all manner of vagrants, vagabonds, scofflaws, scallywags, scamps, tramps, hobos, homeless, ne'er-do-wells. You know the type. I don't need any more synonyms. Just wandering by my playground all day, and the kids ask questions because they want to learn about the world around them, and I try to give them real answers as they grow up, continue to be curious and ask questions, and they learn life lessons. Recently, this little girl comes up to me, and she goes, "Josh, how come that man has no teeth or pants?" I was like, "Well, honey, he colored outside the lines." Stay in school, kiddo. Sometimes the kids outsmart me, though. Recently, I was reading this book about a purple cow, and this little boy raises his hand. I go, "Jake, do you have a question?" He goes, "Yes. I have never seen a purple cow." I go, "Great, that's more of a statement, really. But if you have a question, I'll get to it right away." So I open the book back up. He raises his hand immediately. I go, "What's up, buddy? Do you have a question this time?" He goes, "Yes. Did you know I have never seen a purple cow?"
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4: Frank Caliendo.
5: I don't know what it is about John Madden. I do know. I love John Madden because he makes me feel smart. Makes me feel like a rocket surgeon. Madden is football. Football is Madden. He could do no other sport. He couldn't do baseball, soccer, NASCAR. John Madden would ruin NASCAR. There's no way. What's the master of the obvious going to do in a NASCAR race?
6: "Well, you make a left turn right here. You make a left turn right there. You make a left turn right there. You make a left turn right there. You make a left turn right there. And if you keep making left turns, you probably have a chance to win. If you make a right turn, I don't even think you're in the race anymore. AI or you, and sometimes why?"
5: I love the vowels, but I also love the consonants. Asia, Europe. I believe Gilligan's Island was one. Loves this one player more than anybody else on earth, okay? Brett Favre. Yeah. The Green Bay Packers quarterback. Now, if you don't know who Brett Favre is, he's the guy from the end of the movie There's Something About Mary. Warren loved him too. I don't know what it is. Maybe because it sounds so good when he says it.
6: Brett Favre. You hear that? Brett Favre. No other voice sounds that good when he says it. Brett Favre.
5: No other voice, though. Not Brett Favre. Brett Favre.
6: Brett Favre. Brett Favre. No, Brett Favre.
5: Well, anything sounds better than the video game when Madden goes, "Boom, that guy looks like he got hit by a freight train." And if I were John Madden, I would not have stopped at a football game. I would have done a version of every video game out there. Can you imagine if he did that? Super Mario Brothers Madden Edition. You're playing that, you jump up, Mario jumps up in the air, Madden's face pops on the screen. "Hey, Mario just ate a mushroom.
6: He's two times bigger than he was a couple seconds ago. I'd hate to be a Koopa Trooper right now. I'd hate to be a Koopa Trooper anytime. The green and slimy. slimy. I don't know what it is, but Mario just got to the end of the level. You know, I can tell? He just banged his little Nintendo groin on a flagpole. You might be seeing fireworks, but boom, Mario's seeing stars. This game's unbelievable."
5: He does love Brett Favre. He talks about him so much. I'm waiting for the day where he does an interview with him. He's like,
6: "Brett, I wrote you a poem."
5: Madden loves Brett. Madden talks about Brett Favre so much. It's like somebody made a bet with him he couldn't work Brett Favre into everything. He just wanted to prove the guy wrong. He's talking about hybrid grass one time. To this day, I have no idea what hybrid grass is because it was Madden who was explaining it and he never got to that point.
6: He's like, "Half of that grass on the field is real and half of it is fake. But Brett Favre is all real. You owe me $50. Brett Favre is the greatest player in the world. You could cut off both his arms, both his legs. He'd still be the best torso in football. I mean, he can throw a football 200 yards underwater. I mean, I can't even throw a football 1 yard underwater, 200 miles. That's 199 more yards. Brett Favre can throw a football underwater, and he can hit any target he wants. That's why you put Brett Favre in Afghanistan, boom, he hit Osama bin Laden."
5: But the Packers
6: Republicans don't want to get rid of Brett Favre. They need Brett Favre because Brett Favre is the Brett Favre of Brett Favre. And without Brett Favre, they wouldn't have Brett Favre. And that's what that's all about.
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1: George Carlin.
4: There's been a lot of talk, as you know, about this violence on the highways, people shooting each other from their cars. I don't believe too much in that sort of an overt violence. I like kind of a preventive violence in my car. Know what I have? In the rear window of my car, I have one of those diamond-shaped yellow signs that says, Armed Pit Bull with AIDS on board. Here's a little some fun in the car driving along. Somebody's driving along next to you in the next lane over there, and you say, pull over, pull over, pull over, pull over. He pulls over, you keep going. Let him park a while and think it over. Hey, it's certainly none of your concern. That man is liable to kill someone. Here's another little practical joke for the driver. When you're going through the toll booth, not actually through the booth itself. That would be a big practical joke. I mean when you're going through the little space in between the booths. When you get up there and the guy sticks out his hand, bargain with him. Try to get yourself a better deal. Tell him you heard it was free Chevrolet day. Tell him it's a used road and you're looking for a discount. Tell him you got no more money, you spent it all on beer.
8: I don't get scared by movies anymore, you know, or the dark or spiders. It's mostly just haunted houses and then Stephen King novels. Do you guys get scared by those? Are those scary? But Stephen King novels, they scare me, yeah. They're so scary. I think he's got to get scared while he's writing them. Do you think? Do you think he's ever like, oh, God. What will I write next? Ah! They're so scary, sometimes I don't even want to turn the page, you know? I just want to throw the book out the window. Or if I'm in a room with no windows, I want to run into another room and throw it out of that window. Or if I'm in a house with no windows, I want to run downstairs and throw it out of the front door. Or if I'm in a house with no windows and no doors, that's scary. How did I get in there? I'm not a very cool guy. I'm really not. I know this because what do cool guys do when they get a Corona? Huh? What do they do with the lime? They'll press the lime down into the bottle and they turn the bottle upside down so the lime slowly floats upwards to the bottom of the bottle. And by the time they turn it back around, usually they're having sex with a woman. I always try and do that. I'm like, oh yeah, you're going back to nursing? So hold on a second, I got a Corona, so. And whenever I ask advice about how to kind of act more smooth in certain situations, people always give me similar advice. Do you ever have anybody say to you, just do your thing? Just do your thing, man. Don't worry about it, TJ. Just do your thing. Just do your thing. I don't want to do that. Because my thing is this. That's a weird thing. Don't tell me to do that. That's not going to help me in any situation.
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11: Thanks. Bought some land. It was kind of cheap. It was on somebody else's property. Guy who lives across the street from me has a circular driveway. He can't get out. Yesterday, I bought a decaffeinated coffee table. Can't even tell by looking at it. Went to the Metropolitan Museum of Art, went there to name the untitled paintings. Woman on horse. Boy with bucket. kitten on fire. Last Christmas, I bought my brother some gift wrapping paper as a